0: Hey, this is Rich Eisen. 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

0: All right, let's just start there because it's not controversial. Number one, Oklahoma City Thunder, who I believe were number one last year as well. And they ranked number one in players, number one in management, and number four in draft because they've got all those draft picks from the other teams coming up. And so that's not really that controversial. You know, they have shed some players this offseason, Aaron Wiggins, so that they can create room.
1: Isaiah Joe,
0: so that they can create room to pay guys like Cason Wallace and keep and be able to keep Shai Gilgeous-Alexander, Chet Holmgren, Jalen Williams together, along with like Alex Caruso. And they did re-sign Isaiah Hartenstein. So I don't think we need to spend much time there. I mean, that's, you know.
1: A.J. Mitchell is going to get paid soon, and I'm sure OKC would like it to be there.
0: Right. And so we'll see. They had two first-round picks in this draft. We'll see how those guys look this year. Number two, San Antonio Spurs. They rank second in players, fifth in management, ninth in draft. And, you know, a large part of their outlook is tied to their three young stars, which is Victor Wembanyama, Dylan Harper, and Stephon Castle. It's interesting, Bobby, they're a little bit, they rank 20, you know, the Thunder ranked 29th in money. And the reason you say is not because they're broke, but because they've got so much money committed to those top three. San Antonio, this is where their quote unquote weakest is money as well. Even though they haven't spent a lot yet, they have two guys on maxes already, which are Victor Wembanyama, although he took less, he's taking less than he could have, and De'Aaron Fox. And then they obviously have to pay Castle and others coming forward. So, but I don't think that's too controversial. Where I think we will get into discussions is number three, McMahon.
1: This one is, you know, they have the Boston Celtics as third, fresh off of a widely panned trade, where they gave up an all-NBA player in his prime in Jaylen Brown. And management, number two, which, listen, Brad Stevens is, you know, you hear Brad Stevens, Sam Presti. Those are, I would say, the consensus is those are the top two lead basketball executives in the NBA. Despite the fact that, again, Brad Stevens got ripped by a lot of people for the Jaylen Brown trade that they executed. They're also very high on players, five, which I find that to be interesting, and market six. And then they are upper middle of the pack in money at 12 and right in the middle of the pack in the draft at 15. Players five, that is an interesting one. That we're looking at this right now as the fifth best roster in the NBA. I think that's subject for debate right there.
2: Oh, I agree. I mean, listen, I when I went back and looked at when I voted, I think I had them ninth or 10th in players. And I look back on where we had them. A year ago, we had them, I think, 13th overall, I want to say. And that was after trading Porzingis and Holiday. And Tatum was out for the year, certainly with the Achilles.

0: live, fight like hell. And when you get too tired to fight, let somebody else fight for you. 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
1: Because of all the donations, mine is one of the lives that's been saved.
2: Don't give up. 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

0: 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Dan Wetzel here with Max Olson and Mark Schlabaugh in his car somewhere, points unknown outside of Oxford, Mississippi. As he drives himself back to Georgia. We'll find out where he is. But first, remember to always download your podcasts, this podcast, wherever you get your podcasts, or even better, subscribe so you never miss a single episode. Schlabaugh, where are you?
1: I believe I'm going to butcher the hell out of this, but Pontotoc, Mississippi, not far from Oxford. But clearly the football capital of the world, the state of Mississippi. They hadn't been this excited since Dak Prescott was taking snaps for the Bulldogs.
0: I would go with that. Ole Miss 32, LSU 24. Unbelievable. A night and likely fan hangover as we speak for the ages up in Oxford. Quick recap. Trinidad Chambliss absolutely shined. A Guardian helmet helped knock down the LSU's final pass to seal it. Pete Golding wore a hoodie sweatshirt in 96-degree heat, plus a healthy dip. Called a near-perfect first half, not so good third, and then rallied the troops and even got aggressive late with the two-point conversion. Called a great game. Unbelievable victory for him and Ole Miss. The fans, meanwhile, drunk on bourbon and hate. I think the speed limit on campus is now the collective blood alcohol level of the pregame grove. Could win Talladega hitting that without hitting that thing. Ole Miss band played Neck after. That was pretty good. The part which I can't say. They replaced Tiger with Rebel. So there's like, you know, there's a part of the song they demand something is done to something that belongs to a Tiger is now done, now belongs to a Rebel. That was creative. Got that good. Governor of Mississippi, very gracious in victory. Wrote on social media. I mean, we got the governors involved. I mean, the governor of Louisiana was there. Governor of Mississippi, what does a $54 million buyout for the old coach, a $91 million contract for the new coach, and a $50 million roster get you? Riddle me that, I guess. An ass whooping in Oxford, Mississippi. Hashtag hottie toddy. This is about the mood. Meanwhile, in defeat, Lane Kiffin said it was more intense maybe than he expected, although he still took a crack at Ole Miss fans saying they finally showed up because he left. He said, "You're welcome."
2: You're welcome.
0: He then also claimed he was human and has emotions. Now, I once worked at the city desk for the Chicago Tribune, and they would have said, go get a second source on that. But regardless, an absolutely perfectly bizarre, emotional, crazy night in college athletics. Please stop trying to save this sport. It's perfect as is. Hell yeah. Damn right. Mark, how was it?
1: It was electric. It was amazing. And, you know, Oxford's one of my favorite places in the world. I'm not sure that's the same when they have 300,000 people in town. But, I mean, it's like you said, it's the perfect college football scenario. We're serving court papers on Tuesday. Lane's playing shenanigans with the injury report on Wednesday. You know, I thought there was some more gamesmanship on Saturday when the coaches' elevators didn't work. Unfortunately, it was all the coaches. So, you know, Charlie Weiss and those guys still had to walk up to the stairs to the press box. But, you know, I wrote this morning, LSU might have been better served saving their legal money to try to get NFL guys back by trying to get Trinidad Chambliss's court injunction overturned. And they might have had a chance to win this game because it's no secret that Lane really wanted Trinidad Chambliss to come to LSU with him and Kawan Lacy. And Chambliss, you know, I don't care how tall the guy is. If he's 5'7", 5'8", he's better than anybody on the Atlanta Falcons roster. And the guy is magical and made play after play, made a couple of big mistakes, you know, the poor interception, not sure where he was throwing it, the 20-yard sack. But when he had to make plays, he made them, and he's done that for 2 years at Ole Miss now.
0: Officially 6 foot tall.
2: Don't you guys think it's like, I guess Kyler was kind of an exception when he went number one. Don't you think there's just going to be, by the end of the year, these franchises will get it and he'll go like top 10 and it'll just be like, we don't care about the age or the size. Like, he's just a dude.
0: This is going to set the draft culture off. Yeah. This is just going to set him off because it's like, it's all going to be hand size and he's too old and stuff like that. But the way he throws over the middle is incredible. And he's so much more advanced than a lot of the quarterbacks in college football, maybe all of them at that part. It just makes it so much more exciting and so much more daring.
2: Yeah, Lane called him the hardest guy to play in America. That's right. I mean, you know, he's 14-2 as a starter now at Ole Miss. That was his fifth game against a top 10 opponent. He's got a bunch more coming up. You know, guys, I went and tried to count it up here. You think about the go-ahead drives he had. You know, he has the go-ahead last night where he runs it. They had Louisville to set up the field goal to win. You had, you know, go-ahead against Miami. I tried to count it up. He how many times in the fourth quarter he's led a go-ahead drive for Ole Miss, and he hasn't been there that long. I counted 9. And wow. It's still early in year two. I mean, I just don't think, you know, and he's gonna have his showdowns with Arch and with Gunnar Stockton and other guys coming up here. But, like, there's nobody else you'd want to bet on in that spot than him, right? If you're tied or behind in the fourth and you need it, like, that guy just does it over and over again.
1: I mean, if I'm an NFL GM, do you want to take the guy who had to fight for everything in his life, who was completely overlooked coming out of high school? No offense, Dan, ends up playing Division II ball in Michigan and, you know, has been doubted his entire life, showed up at Ole Miss as a third stringer for the most part, and ends up winning the job from Austin Simmons, who, by the way, isn't that bad when you look at him playing at Missouri. I mean, Lane said that last night. He said, ask Kirby Smart how tough the guy is to defend. You know, they scheme for him, and he makes Houdini's plays over and over again. And made a few of them last night.
0: So, to me, the key to this game, I mean, look, Ole Miss, the first half, pretty much, until LSU finally scored. But even then, they come back with that incredible touchdown pass of Chambliss to Deuce Alexander, where he's on the fly, and he just bullets it in. Verlander-type, you know, fastball, Matthew Stafford fastball. But the first half was incredible. And then LSU just makes the adjustments, comes out. This whole game had turned. LSU missed a field goal. It's 24-24. And you could just, it felt like the whole stadium was like exhausted emotionally, probably physically. They were coming down off the high. And it looked like it was going to be, it was going to be a crushing defeat, like historically crushing, like where do we go from here defeat. And Chambliss and to their credit, the play calling got better, the whole team got better. I mean, Lacey is out, the whole thing. What was it like, Mark, in the stadium when all of a sudden Ole Miss just kind of popped back? They were on the ropes. They were on the ropes and showed that resolve. What was it like there?
1: There was a ton of puckering going up, that's for sure. I mean, it's like, oh, hell, here we go. He's going to, you know, he fell behind 24-7 at the half, and here he comes, and, you know, it's going to hurt the worst way imaginable when he pulls it off at the end. It probably kind of feels like, Dan, after that 24-pack of Milwaukee's best or whatever it is the next morning. I mean, it was going to be brutal. Yeah. And, you know, I give Ole Miss credit, you know, to come back and then to, you know, look, they got it all the way down. LSU got it all the way down to the 6-yard line. And, you know, they made some adjustments in the secondary coming into the week, swapped a corner and a safety, and they got back Sharif Denson, the kid from Florida. And I thought they played a lot better in the first half. There weren't as many communication back downs. But, you know, give Sam Levitt credit. You know, he's not the most accurate throw in the world, but the dude is tough as, you know, timber. And over and over again, I don't know that he can continue running that much in the SEC and survive till the end of the season. But, you know, they had a shot, and everybody in the stadium was holding their breath. And then when the ball bounced off the kid's helmet and was intercepted in the end zone, you start hearing calling Baton Rouge, and the place is going absolutely nuts. I thought that was a tremendous parting shot on Ole Miss's behalf.
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0: half, and that ball he throws, I think with no timeouts, like just guns it over the middle. Great execution. But how, just what was the crowd like riding the highs of that last night?
1: It was nuts because I thought that was a huge moment when LSU finally gets it together and scores with less than a couple minutes left in the half, and then LSU's getting the ball to start the second half. He thought it was going to be a two for one there, a big change in momentum, and Chambliss takes him right down the field. And that throw, I think it was to Alexander, right, on like a skinny post. It looked like he backs up. And then he goes, it looks like he's going to run. And then all of a sudden he just throws it on a dime to the streaking receiver in the end zone. I'm like, whoa, where'd that come from? I mean, it was tremendous.
0: Not just, I mean, Alexander, we know he's awesome, but really impressed by Traylon Ray, really impressed by Caleb Odom. Like the connection that Chambliss has with his guys. I know some of them are new, but like, I think that really showed up. And I think that showed up on the other side too, where, you know, especially when you take Tre'Davious Green out of the game, and that's a huge loss for LSU. You know, there's just a bunch of like really critical moment throws for Leavitt that are just a little high, just a little off. Interested to see kind of who eventually emerges as his guys besides Winnie Watkins at receiver that you can really count on in those spots. And I think with Chambliss, like he had no fear throwing. It looked like, even in those big moments, it looked like he's been playing with those guys for years. And, you know, man, it was great drama. I wonder, Mark, I know you were in the post-game press conference with Lane. Did he say, what were the halftime ChatGPT prompts that helped them turn it around?
1: Yeah, I think he called our buddy Tom Mars for some halftime motivation advice. He said, look, I think I said earlier in the week, I thought the team that would win would be the team that handled the first 10 to 15 minutes best. And it didn't do something stupid and wasn't overwhelmed by the crowd and the emotion and the atmosphere. And he said, look, we walked into a storm and didn't handle it well. And I think it was a matter of just getting his guys in the locker room and calming everybody down. You knew they were going to come back in the second half. You knew Ole Miss wasn't going to blow them out 45-7 or for something. Sure. You know, LSU's too good of a football team. But I thought it was just mostly Leavitt was not good in the first half. I thought he played much better in the second half. You know, losing Green is a tremendous loss. And Lane didn't offer many specifics after the game, but said it doesn't look good. And I guess now we know why he wanted Daquan Wright on his team.
2: Yeah. Yeah. If only he had those pros, they would have had a chance. Hey, look, this is still a 12-team playoff this year. They haven't wrecked the regular season yet. They're dying to. They want to save everything but the regular season. So this loss matters. And LSU's got one now. And anything more than two is you get real, real, real nervous, which means they might not want to lose again, or maybe they can lose one. They've got Texas A&M next week, who did not play well in the loss to Kentucky that we'll discuss. And I don't know, maybe they're wounded and coming in. I don't know how you respond from the emotion of this night. It's such a unique event. They kind of have a little bit of time, but man, Kentucky, Mississippi State, neither of these are gimmies anymore. And then they got a late deal with Bama, Texas, and Tennessee. All in a row. What do you think of LSU's playoff chances at this spot, Max? We'll do the same for Ole Miss in a sec.
0: Yeah, I think it's treacherous. You could say, okay, yeah, A&M is not the team we thought they would be. You certainly got exposed by Kentucky yesterday. But that's going to be a really tough one. I think Mike Elko is going to, whip his team into shape this week after a game like that. And what a brutal loss at home. You're right, Dan. You go through the schedule and there's just not a lot that you're just sort of writing off as automatic wins. Especially if Leavitt, obviously what a miracle that he was able to play in this game after all of his ailments, but you got to keep him healthy and you got to, you've got to, the Tre'Davious Green injury, I hope it's not severe, but you're going to need some injury luck to kind of get through this run, because this is

0: live, fight like hell. And when you get too tired to fight, let somebody else fight for you. That's what they say.
1: Because of all the donations, mine is one of the lives that's been saved.
2: Don't give up. 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

0: Parks in a shotgun set. Calls out signals, takes the snap. Retreats in the pocket, sets, lobs one down the left sideline, and it's caught by Theo Johnson, and he dropped it. And Jackson Dart took a shot.
1: Holding his knee.
0: Giant medical staff looking at Jackson Dart. Players coming over to check on him. Got sandwiched, took a hit.
2: The last play of Jackson Dart's 2026 season. That call right there on WFAN, that happened on Monday night. Jackson Dart got injured, went to the Blue Medical Tent.

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0: strikeouts in the game, 10 over his 5 2/3. As you heard, 200 for the season, his ninth season with at least 200, breaking a tie with Steve Carlton for the second most by a lefty in baseball history. As for the game, Braves and Reds would go 10.
1: Comes set, and the payoff. Bounced off the plate, tough play. Pitcher's got it, tosses to the plate, not in time. Kiersey scores, Braves win. You called it, Ben. Contact. It was a tough pitch, and Mauricio just fought it off right off the plate, high in the air. No chance at all to get an out for the Reds.
0: 680 the fan, Braves with the 3-2 win in 10 innings. Yankees and Rays.
2: High drive, right field. Flight 40 coming in for a landing. See ya. His 40th home run of the year. 1-0 Yanks.
3: Whoa.
2: High drive, right field. DeLuca back on the track at the wall. See ya. 41.
0: Ben Rice went into the game with 39 homers. He comes out with 41. Yankees a 9-2 win over the Rays. Michael Kay on Amazon Prime. Speaking of the Yankees, it was Tuesday. Manager Aaron Boone said that Aaron Judge would be out for the wild card round next week. Wednesday, Aaron Judge said, wait, what?
4: Boone's my guy, you know, so I always got his back. I know he makes the right decision. So, you know, obviously as a player, you don't want to hear that, but that's out of my control. I got a job to do. I got to come back and be ready to go, and that's what I'm focused on right now. My goal is to come back as soon as I can. That's what we're doing right now. So if he says I'm not going to be ready, I got no control over that. I got control over what I can do to try to get back as soon as I can. So, yeah, if you ask me if I'm going to be back, I'm going to tell you, yeah, I'm doing everything I can every single day I show up here to get back and be ready to go.
0: Aaron Judge trying to get back for that wild card round, perhaps. Orioles and Blue Jays wind up splitting their doubleheader on Wednesday. Blue Jays officially eliminated from the postseason. Orioles still mathematically alive, 3.5 games behind the White Sox for the final American League wild card spot. What to do at QB1 in New York? That's next. SportsCenter all night. It's ESPN Radio.
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18: You make sure his toys don't have any sharp edges. 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

0: chance at all to get an out for the Reds.
1: 680 the Fan, Braves with the 3-2 win in 10 innings. Yankees and Rays.
2: High drive, right field. Flight 40 coming in for a landing. See ya. His 40th home run of the year. 1-0 Yanks.
3: Whoa.
2: High drive, right field. DeLuca back on the track at the wall. See ya. 41.
1: Ben Rice went into the game with 39 homers. He comes out with 41. Yankees a 9-2 win over the Rays. Michael Kay on Amazon Prime. Speaking of the Yankees, it was Tuesday. Manager Aaron Boone said that Aaron Judge would be out for the wild card round next week. Wednesday, Aaron Judge said, wait, what?
4: Boone's my guy, you know, so I always got his back. I know he makes the right decision. So, you know, obviously as a player, you don't want to hear that, but that's out of my control. I got a job to do. I got to come back and be ready to go, and that's what I'm focused on right now. My goal is to come back as soon as I can. That's what we're doing right now. So if he says I'm not going to be ready, I got no control over that. I got control over what I can do to try to get back as soon as I can. So, yeah, if you ask me if I'm going to be back, I'm going to tell you, yeah, I'm doing everything I can every single day I show up here to get back and be ready to go.
1: Aaron Judge trying to get back for that wild card round, perhaps. Orioles and Blue Jays wind up splitting their doubleheader on Wednesday. Blue Jays officially eliminated from the postseason. Orioles still mathematically alive, 3.5 games behind the White Sox for the final American League wild card spot. What to do at QB1 in New York? That's next. SportsCenter all night. It's ESPN Radio.
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18: 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So, chances are there'll never be an emergency ever again.
19: Mm-hmm.
18: But, just in case, let's talk about a plan.
19: Okay.
18: So, who's gonna do what? Anyone? 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We'll figure it out as we go. 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
19: What's a go bag?
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0: Michael Kay on Amazon Prime. Speaking of the Yankees, it was Tuesday. Manager Aaron Boone said that Aaron Judge would be out for the wild card round next week. Wednesday, Aaron Judge said, wait, what?
1: Boone's my guy, you know, so I always got his back. I know he makes the right decision. So, you know, obviously as a player, you don't want to hear that, but that's out of my control. I got a job to do. I got to come back and be ready to go, and that's what I'm focused on right now. My goal is to come back as soon as I can. That's what we're doing right now. So if he says I'm not going to be ready, I got no control over that. I got control over what I can do to try to get back as soon as I can. So, yeah, if you ask me if I'm going to be back, I'm going to tell you, yeah, I'm doing everything I can every single day I show up here to get back and be ready to go.
0: Aaron Judge trying to get back for that wild card round, perhaps. Orioles and Blue Jays wind up splitting their doubleheader on Wednesday. Blue Jays officially eliminated from the postseason. Orioles still mathematically alive, 3.5 games behind the White Sox for the final American League wild card spot. What to do at QB1 in New York? That's next. SportsCenter all night. It's ESPN Radio.
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0: ask me if I'm going to be back, I'm going to tell you, yeah, I'm doing everything I can every single day I show up here to get back and be ready to go.
1: Aaron Judge trying to get back for that wild card round, perhaps. Orioles and Blue Jays wind up splitting their doubleheader on Wednesday. Blue Jays officially eliminated from the postseason. Orioles still mathematically alive, 3.5 games behind the White Sox for the final American League wild card spot. What to do at QB1 in New York? That's next. SportsCenter all night. It's ESPN Radio.
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10: Top of the list, things to do before 40. And she underlined it, and I was like, I cannot wait to see this list so that I can judge this person for their dreams and ambitions. I'm so excited to see this list. And the first thing that she wrote on there was to rescue a dog. And I was like, all right, that's a good one. The second thing that she wrote on the list was to live overseas. And I was like, oh my, like, who's going to watch the dog? You're a bad planner, you know? And the third third one was to own a home by the ocean. I was like, you are ambitious because you are currently in the middle seat of a Southwest flight. You're really trying to climb the ladder right now. You're trying to go from boarding group C to a home by the sea. Incredible, all right? And I was really rooting for her at that point. I wanted her to make it, and then she took out her phone to take a picture of the list, and the phone was an Android. I'm like, oh, you'll never make it. Sorry.

0: Thursday, September 24th of 2026. This is the Power Trip Morning Show. I'm Corey Cove. That's Chris Hockey. That's Meat Sauce Paul Lambert. Zach Halverson back there. Yeah, stacked and packed. It's Thursdays. It's football heavy. Tommy, Ben,
1: what are you calling heavy?
0: Flash.com, yeah, Tom. Tom Pelissero. From Netflix. You guys like Netflix?
1: Sure, man.
2: Yeah, oh yeah.
1: Yeah, man.
0: What are you guys watching on Netflix? I watch Seinfeld, Beavis and Butthead, Brooklyn Nine-Nine.
1: I watched War Machine. I'm watching the Lizzie Borden story.
0: Sure.
1: You know? Basically, I watch people kill each other.
0: So, right.
1: Yeah.
0: Oh, there's Max. Hi, Max. Didn't see you there.
3: It's okay.
0: Didn't see the old Maxo. There's Maxo.
3: Oh, good, man.
2: Hey, Hogsteady?
1: Yeah, baby.
2: How far into that Lizzie Borden thing are you?
1: I made it about 5 episodes.
0: Oh, they released the whole series at once?
1: Uh-huh.
0: Oh, they did.
1: Yeah. I'll get to the rest of it eventually.
2: Is that, I don't know if I'm pronouncing it right, the Aline Wuornos lady, is she also in it? Like, they keep showing clips of...
0: That would make no sense for
2: Lizzie
0: Borden.
2: Yeah, I know, but like, that, there has, or may, has there been a... That Aline Wuornos lady monster released yet? Because they keep saying that, like, there are clips of it within that show.
0: Yeah, that makes no sense.
2: Yeah, I don't... Maybe...
1: I haven't seen that.
0: It's like 100 like years apart.
2: Yeah, I know, but...
1: Yeah, maybe there's some kind of correlation they're making, but I don't know. I don't know. I haven't gotten that far. I'll let you know.
0: Hmm. Paul, your hands up.
2: Aline Wuornos, Woody?
0: The real one or Charlize Theron?
2: The real one.
0: Yeah.
1: I don't know.
0: She's mad.
2: And
1: yeah,
2: mean.
1: She's mad. I like
0: she hates
1: scared.
0: Men.
1: Like
2: she hates
1: scared.
2: Men.
0: Yeah.
1: My favorite is having an erection when I'm scared.
2: Your mic's
1: but,
2: on.
1: But so she might literally kill me.
0: It's a little bit like a praying mantis situation, right? She'll sleep with you, but then she'll kill you.
1: Yeah.
0: She'll pretend to be a prostitute and then kill you.
2: Yeah.
1: Yeah.
0: Didn't she kill like 7 or 8 dudes?
2: Yeah.
1: Oh, sure. Once she gets started, she can stop. It's like a tattoo.
0: Right.
2: Yeah, he's in.
1: Man.
0: Yeah, that was not a fantasy island.
2: No.
1: I would want her to consume me before she kills me.
0: Hmm.
2: Yeah.
1: If I could put in such requests.
0: Well, and again, sexual cannibalism is not inevitable with praying mantises.
1: Oh, yeah,
0: how many times have we mentioned that in the last couple of weeks?
1: I mean,
0: I think that's... We've talked more about the eating habits of a praying mantis more than the Vikings starting quarterback situation.
1: It's got to be close.
2: Yeah, it's got to be real close.
0: Well, it matters more.
2: Yeah.
1: Oh,
2: 100%.
0: Well, in 20 years, right, will you remember who started week 3 of 2026, or will you remember, it's not all the time. Sometimes they just get it on and then don't eat the other person.
1: Well,
0: you'll remember this.
2: Yeah.
1: Is this the year we win the Super Bowl? Because I might remember it real well.
2: Well said.
1: Thank you. I said that well. I felt like it was coming out of my mouth. I'm like, I'm doing this right.
0: You know what sucks is what? How many years have the Vikings been a team?
1: Wuornos?
2: Oh,
0: was it like 1961? What year did we start?
1: That sounds right. 61.
2: Yeah, 61 sounds
0: so let's
2: right.
0: say it's 60. We're in the 64 to 65 year range, right,
1: 65.
0: Of seasons.
1: Yep.
0: If all things were equal, now that there are 32 teams, and there haven't been the entire time the Vikings have existed, but we should have 2 Super Bowl wins by now.
2: Yeah.
0: Should have 2.
1: Sure.
0: We have 0.
2: 0. We've been 4 times, so.
1: Yeah, we had 4 shots at it, and we didn't get 1.
0: Yep. We should have 2 wins if all things were exactly equal.
2: Yeah. But guys, things aren't exactly
0: equal. No, that's not how it works.
2: Yeah.
1: You guys live in Plymouth, right?
0: Sure.
2: Yeah.
1: You guys have flock cameras. Have you ever seen one?
0: Nope.
1: You do?
0: No. But I don't leave the house, so I'm the wrong person to ask.
1: Oh, they're looking at you. Don't worry. They see you through your windows.
2: Do they really?
1: Sure they do.
0: Which windows? Because it depends on which window they're looking in to see what I'm doing.
1: I'm sure right into your downstairs jerking room.
2: Yeah, your downstairs jerking room.
0: How did you guys know that I renovated?
1: Remember, we were over there.
0: Yeah, but you saw it when it wasn't.
2: Yeah, but you put a
1: I
2: big sign up.
1: I could smell it, though. I could
2: do not
1: it.
2: Enter.
4: It said coming soon.
1: It did, literally. Yeah.
0: My God, Zach.
1: He's right, though.
2: He's not wrong.
1: He didn't put up the sign. You did.
0: He doesn't know where the line is.
1: And Emu Phillips was in there?
2: What?
0: Happy birthday,
2: Emu Phillips.
1: No, I don't know why that didn't come to mind, but it did.
0: There's also a difference between Emo Phillips and Emu Phillips.
1: Oh, man, what a great idea for the
0: This
1: emu
0: man is
1: radio.
0: For the birds.
1: Yeah,
2: great bit.
1: The Emu commercial.
0: Yeah.
1: Oh, is that Emu Phillips?
0: Oh, my God. That would be a joke no one would get, right?
2: No
0: but
2: one.
0: Still.
1: Except for...
5: About 1.3.
1: What was the lady's name that he was married to who was also a comedian?
5: I don't know who he was married to.
1: She was very weird like he was.
2: Who? That Emu Phillips is married to?
1: Yeah.
2: Kipling Brown.
1: Okay, never mind then.
5: Who the hell is that?
2: I don't know. I went to him and then because I thought maybe he had died. His birthday is actually February 7th. So that truly just came to Hawk.
5: Or he's in the news for some other reason.
1: He's not.
5: Oh, okay.
1: I don't know. For some reason, maybe Limu Emu is in my mind.
5: Maybe.
6: I just Googled this guy. This is the guy that was in your jerking room, Cor.
2: Yeah, why this guy?
6: He's got bangs.
5: Yeah. He's committed to the bit.
1: He is.
4: He's at Acme coming up, isn't he?
5: Probably. Mark Norman this weekend, Zacho.
4: Yeah.
2: What?
1: Are you doing
4: tickets? Yeah. They've been sold out forever, and they became available yesterday. And I reached out to a friend. I was like, "You want to go?" And then he said, "Yeah, I'll let you know in like an hour." And then they never did. And now they're sold out again.
2: I know a guy.
4: Do you?
2: Yeah.
4: Well, I would.
2: Yeah.
4: Kill to go.
1: I know a bunch of guys.
6: Yeah. Not to kill anybody. Though.
5: Sure, I know Emu Phillips.
2: Yeah, he's there October 7th through the 10th.
5: He's been on this show.
2: Has he really?
1: Yeah, in between his...
6: Emu Phillips?
1: Yeah, he has. Sir.
5: Wasn't it like 20 years ago? But I mean, it was a long time ago, but he was on this show.
1: Yeah.
6: Is he cool?
5: He's stranger than hell. That's his brand, though. His brand is...
1: married to another strange woman comedian. Looked sort of like him. She had dark hair and she talked up and every now and she'd go like this. And
5: I have no memory of that.
2: She married the kid from Overboard?
1: Oh, God, her name was in my brain that was gone.
2: He's only ever been married once. And it's a lady who I think was on Star Trek.
6: She's kind of hot.
1: There was a comedian.
2: Yeah, you'd like her, Hawk.
1: In the 80s. Dark hair, very light complexion. And she would talk like this. And then she'd go like this.
5: Okay, and it wasn't Bobcat.
1: No, but it was like Jane Cat. Jane? Please, somebody out there, let me know what I'm thinking.
4: Judy.
1: Judy!
4: Judy Tenuta?
1: That's it!
4: Okay.
1: How the hell did you know that?
4: I typed into Google, comedian in the 80s, female who would talk funny.
1: That's it. Do you remember Judy Tenuta?
5: I remember the name, but I don't know anything about her.
1: I thought they were married.
4: She would use a distinct, wacky voice, shifting between high, cooling falsetto and a loud, gravelly growl.
1: Yeah, that was
5: Sauce,
1: her.
5: Try that one. See if that helps your comedy.
2: Okay.
5: Zach, explain that again. Do the description again so Sauce can hone in.
1: She's dead.
2: Yeah, she died.
5: Oh.
1: No.
5: Well, then somebody has to take her place, Sauce. Doors open. So explain it again, Zacho.
1: Yeah, Zach.
5: Sauce, pay attention.
4: Yeah, she would, known for using a distinct, wacky voice, shifting between a high, cooling falsetto and a loud, gravelly growl.
5: All right, start with a high, cooling falsetto, then go into your meat sauce growl, but then just try some of your bits. Go.
2: What's a falsetto?
5: A high cooling falsetto.
2: I don't think I can do that.
5: Yeah, just give it a shot.
2: Right now?
5: That would be ideal.
2: Hello?
4: Thanks, Adele.
1: I'm sorry, hold on. There's an old lady who's fallen and she can't get up.
5: What was that?
2: Is it me you're looking for?
5: Okay, but no, do some of your, do your target bit with a high cooling falsetto into a growl.
2: Me?
5: Yeah.
2: Hello? Have you ever been to Target? For Home Alone socks on Blu-ray.
5: For Home Alone socks on Blu-ray?
2: Yeah, that's a new bit. It's Home Alone 6.
1: Home Alone socks would be cool.
2: Yeah, you'd wear them.
1: Yeah, like flames would shoot out of an oil and broken glass.
2: What?
1: Home Alone, bitch.
5: Are you okay?
2: Are there flames in
1: them?
2: Oh, yeah.
5: Are you all right?
2: Yeah, I'm fine.
5: You've seen the film, right?
2: Yeah, 100 times.
5: You know how the wet bandits get hurt and stuff trying to get into the house.
1: I'm sorry. I think he's just sad because Judy Tenuta died. He's just finding out.
2: I'm devastated.
4: Hey, Hawk.
1: Yes, sir.
4: Hello? It says she used an accordion.
1: Yeah, she did.
5: Oh, that's the accordion gal?
1: Yeah.
5: Okay, I remember her.
1: She's the love goddess.
5: I know her.
2: Hawk, and you're not wrong. On IMDb.com, it says spouse ? Emu Phillips. Emu, how do you say it? Emu?
1: Emo. But emo. Doesn't it say that?
2: Yeah, yeah. It says they were married in 1988 and divorced. So according to this, you were right.
1: Now he's married to some other lady. That? How would I have known that?
5: Maybe you were jealous at some point. Maybe you're like, I got to get this accordion gal. And then you're like, oh, God. Emu stole her.
2: Yeah, she was previously married to
1: She's perilously?
2: Yeah, perilously. Yeah. She also starred in over 50 World Accordion to Judy.
6: That wasn't a complete sentence.
2: No, that's what it was called.
5: There's been a lot of difficult words in the last, 13 minutes and 18 seconds, but accordion and world shouldn't have been two of them.
2: Hold on, before you judge me.
5: Too late.
2: Someone said she played an accordion.
1: Mm-hmm. She did. Yeah,
2: so her
1: bit
2: was World Accordion to Judy.
5: I get it.
2: I don't know if you do.
5: I did.
1: A world according to Garp.
5: So sure.
2: Yeah. World, but accordion to Judy.
1: Okay. It's just hard to understand your words.
2: Okay. I'm sorry.
4: Saw said well said, and everything else since then has not been well said.
2: Correct. Oh, I'm sorry.
7: Is this a joke?
2: I let you guys down. Can I tell you guys a story?
8: We have no interest in what's going on with you.
5: Max, yes or no?
6: Absolutely.
5: Yeah. Zach? Thank
6: you, Max. I've been waiting for this all morning.
4: Yeah, of course.
5: Well, it's already 2-0. Chris?
1: I'm going to say yes, but only because I want to know where he was and what he was doing before it happened.
4: Yeah.
5: And here with his story that he wants to share is the fan's Paul Lambert.
2: So yesterday...
5: You woke up.
2: No, I was already up. Well, I woke up from my nap. And where my kiddo goes to daycare, and it's like parents painting thing where we'd come and like paint with him for like 15 minutes, right?
1: Paint me like your French girl.
2: And it was fun. He calls most of the kids in his class Buzz. And I said, that's his version of calling everyone Steve.
1: Yeah, he's a chip off the old guy. Yeah.
2: The teacher came over and was like, who's that? It was this little boy named Avery. And he just goes, Buzz.
1: Oh,
2: yeah.
5: Whose art scored higher, you or Louie?
2: Well, my wife did it, like painted his name. It was a very nice moment. He sat down, very cool. Now, the trick to it is when you go outside at a daycare, it's all stuff sized for children. So the picnic table we sat at was literally 6 inches off the ground.
1: There's no way it was 6 inches.
2: Oh, it's for kids. Like, it's like this far off the ground, I bet.
5: I don't know if you know how big 6 inches is.
2: I don't know if you know how to be nice. It was so convenient.
1: Imagine your penis twice. That's 6 inches.
2: It wasn't that far off the ground, right? It was a picnic table for kids.
5: That part we understand. We got that. Yep, that wasn't what we were questioning. We know that those exist.
2: And I said to my wife, I can't get that low to the ground.
1: Did you say
2: 100,000%?
1: Did you say it like you were in Zimbabwean rapper? I can't get that low off of the ground.
5: Yeah, thanks, Eddie Grant.
2: Brilliant. Eddie Grant wails. He has so many slammers. Mm-hmm. Romancing the Stone is an absolute banger.
5: Stay focused. Okay. Finish this story.
1: I'm going to fall down to electric avenue.
5: I can't get that low. All right, so there's a very low picnic table. You've established that you can't reach it. You've told your wife dramatically and slowly that you don't believe you can get down there. Then what happened?
1: And by the way, we've established we can do a pretty good access.
5: Yeah, we're getting emails. Not this month.
1: We're just making bobsled.
5: We're not bad. It's problematic, or as Sauce would say, that's bothersome. All right, so back to the picnic story.
2: So my wife and Louie were sitting at the picnic table, and I'm like...
1: The six-inch tall?
2: Yeah, I'm like, I can't do it. I can't sit that low.
5: Your wife got that low.
2: Well, she... Yeah. She can,
5: careful. Careful. Just stick with English.
2: Yeah.
5: Just American English would be better for this segment. Yeah. Go ahead.
2: But I said, you know what, self? We're going to do it. So I squatted down and toppled over.
9: That's a huge bitch.
2: And this dad of this other gal in his daycare had to help me get up.
1: Jesus.
2: Yeah, it was not good. But then we painted and we went home. But I fell. I can't get that low.
5: You fell attempting to sit or attempting just to squat?
2: No, to sit.
5: Does that make sense?
2: Yeah, like I got down, got my cheeks on it, and then I just rolled backwards because my body didn't know what to do.
1: You might need to start working out.
2: Yeah, that's probably, but it's a low picnic table. Like, not a, I could sit on a normal picnic table.
5: Oh, sick brag.
1: can you sit on the ground?
2: Oh, no. I mean, yeah, but I wouldn't want to. I'd take me a second to get back up.
5: That's a good question. If you can't just sit at a picnic table, could you just,
1: can you just
5: sit on the ground right now?
1: Can you
5: get up without using your hands?
2: Yeah. Without using my hands, no chance.
1: Try it.
5: No chance?
2: No chance.
1: Do it.
5: You can't get up with just your legs.
2: I don't think so.
1: Do
4: it. You absolutely could.
1: You can do it.
5: Max believes in you.
7: Well, yeah, Max obviously.
5: Okay, Paul's on the ground. I assume this is on KFAN.com. All right, now don't use your hands.
7: I can't do it.
5: Just, you got to, just try.
7: Take my shoes off?
5: Would that help?
1: Why do you want to take your shoes off?
5: He thinks it helps.
7: Can I use my elbow?
5: Do we allow an elbow?
1: No, get up without.
5: Up without elbows or without hands.
7: I can't. Can everybody else?
9: That's a huge bitch.
4: Yes.
7: Really?
5: Well, again, Zach can do that Zen seating and then pop right up.
7: Flexible, but that helps. I can't.
1: I live here now.
5: Yeah, he's just stuck down there.
7: All Hawk's coming over. If I'm stuck.
5: No, you're not stuck in that way.
1: No.
7: He doesn't need much.
1: But your face does look like a V.
7: Oh.
5: Jeez.
9: Freak!
1: You're becoming the Spielberg of the StreamYard world, Zacho. The zoom in slow there when he went sad was quite dramatic.
5: All right, here. We will, because you are stuck, we will allow the use of one elbow.
7: Okay. I did it.
5: You sure did, buddy.
1: You did it.
5: You sure did.
1: You're sweaty from getting up off the floor?
7: Out of shape.
1: I don't know why he needed his shoes off. Does anybody?
7: Because they're big and clunky. Like your T words. My knees hurt.
1: Yeah.
5: At least you painted well.
2: I didn't do any painting. I just fell. I couldn't. I'm fat.
5: I can't get down that low.
1: Come on, man.
2: I didn't mean to say it like that. So yeah, that was my day. How'd everybody else do? We also watched Toy Story 5.
5: Thoughts?
2: It's all right.
5: Yeah, it's good, not great.
1: It's all right.
2: It's all right.
5: It's good. It's good, not great.
2: It's all right.
5: It's predictable. The second you understand what the plot is, everybody on the planet knows what's going to happen. Yeah. It's fine.
2: It's not as predictable as the new season of Ted Lasso. You'd punch your TV if you were
5: I stopped.
2: Yeah.
5: I gave up after episode 3. I'm like, this is unwatchable. But like I said, I'm not going to let it ruin the first 3 seasons because the first 3 seasons were fun.
2: Be shocked to know they fell in love again.
5: Okay. Yeah, enough.
2: Yeah. And it's...
1: Who's they?
2: Somebody put it brilliantly. It's as predictable as a CBS sitcom now.
1: CBS sitcom?
2: Yeah, they're making sitcoms now.
1: Really?
5: Yeah, long receipts and...
1: Yeah, that's enough with the receipts.
2: Yeah, the receipts are terrible because you're not returning the cream you just bought, Hawk.
1: No, I can't.
5: Do you guys ever get asked for, do you want a receipt when you're going through a fast food joint? And then sometimes you say yes, and sometimes you say no. Sometimes I just say yes, just because the reaction floors me. They're always handing it out like, what are you going to do with this? You know what I'm saying? Like, what do you need a receipt for? You got a Diet Coke and some fries. It's a little bit like the Hedberg joke, right? Why would you have to prove you bought a donut?
2: Right. Correct.
5: Would you like a receipt? Sure, I'll take a receipt. What?
2: Yeah.
5: Yeah, sure, if you got it. I mean, you're the first person that's ever said yes.
2: Yeah.
5: I don't know. Why don't you print one out? Hand it through the window.
2: Like you just said about, I'm not going to return the donut. That's like when I bought those donuts at the fair. They asked me if I wanted a receipt. I'm not returning these. I'm eating these.
5: I'm going to bring it home and file it under D for donut.
1: I dropped it, but I got to get down that get it.
2: See, you get it.
5: All right, if you're wondering what's the latest with the Power Trip Morning Show, Sauce attempted to sit at a picnic table. It didn't go his way. And this segment's been brought to you by Gutter Helmet.
1: That's right.
2: Never clean your gutters again. GutterHelmetMN.com.
5: Yeah, do you have a problem getting, like, vertical? Or
2: no,
5: is it just going?
2: I got on a ladder yesterday.
5: But you're not supposed to be on ladders.
2: It's not for my gutters. I don't have to worry about those. I had to change some batteries.
1: Of your udders?
2: Yes, it was because of my huge cow T-words.
5: Title of the podcast. Tommy Olsen should be here briefly, and or shortly, I should say. I don't think he'll be briefly here. I think he'll be here like for an hour and change. Ben Lieber, FargoFlash.com. 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
1: The,
19: Yes,
1: there it is! Do you watch Dancing with the Stars?
19: Yeah, I do.
5: Oh, boy.
19: No, I'm voting for somebody. I got to remember her name. Oh.
5: Julia Stiles.
19: Can you go through the lineup? I'll tell
1: yeah,
19: you
1: yeah, yeah. Yeah, it's weird because...
5: got to vote for Julia.
1: Well, that's the thing.
2: He will.
1: That's the reason I bring it up.
5: Not that Julia.
1: I know two of the people on here. Julia Stiles and the kid from Hanson.
5: Which one? Taylor?
1: Taylor.
5: The rest playing Airbase?
1: I don't know any of them.
5: Hmm. Yeah, I think part of it's us getting old, but it's also, again, the lowering of the standards for what a celebrity is.
1: Yeah.
19: Oh, I mean, yeah. Hogs Daddy. I don't know. Oh, yeah. I didn't know any of them.
1: Yeah.
19: It's all influencers. All of them.
5: Yeah.
2: Savannah Bananas shows. Guy, right?
19: Yeah.
4: Jackson sure. Olsen.
5: Did you know who Julia Stiles was?
2: Calm down, Zach.
19: Julia Stiles?
5: Yeah, she's one of them.
19: Nope, don't know Julia.
5: Have you ever seen 10 Things I Hate About You?
19: Yes. Oh, yeah. Yeah, yeah. Is that
5: that's
19: her?
5: Julia Stiles, yeah.
19: Oh, all-timer.
5: Sure.
1: Sure. The guy Guillermo from Jimmy Kimmel.
5: That's funny.
19: Yeah, yeah, and he like leans into it too. He like
5: really trying.
19: First week he went played the hits, just funny. Second week locked in, and everyone was like, "Oh, he's trying." Oh,
5: Guillermo's trying.
19: Yeah, yeah, so you like respect him.
1: He did
19: more.
1: The old motorboater.
2: He did.
1: Yeah.
2: Wow.
1: Old timey dance.
19: No, Jan. There's a guy named Jan. He's a 12.
1: That was Sauce's nickname.
19: No, he's a 12, but he was like. He's the brunette. So think of the Eras tour.
5: Okay, keep going.
19: And he was like the brunette guy in like the background dancing.
5: Never saw it.
1: No, I saw the the documentary.
5: I saw half of the movie and then we turned it off.
1: Where's his name?
19: He's on there. I know for sure he's on there.
1: Is he one of the dancers though? Not like a contestant, you know what
19: yeah,
1: I mean?
19: Yeah, he's a professional.
1: Oh, okay. Got it. Yeah, because he was good. I like that guy. I know you're talking about.
5: So all I saw on social media is that the judges made Julia Stiles cry, and all I could think of is how lucky they are that Heath Ledger isn't still alive because he would have kicked their ass.
2: Yeah, good point.
19: They were really
5: you don't
19: harsh.
5: Make Julia cry.
19: They were harsh on her. For
5: why?
19: Some
5: she's a great dancer.
1: Did they talk to her about how dancer. Her career's going?
19: Oh. Yeah. No, I'm telling you guys this for like influencers though.
1: Yeah.
19: Game changer. You know Alex Earl or whatever? Mm-hmm. She was on here last year. Now she got a show because of this. Like crazy.
2: Mm. I know who I want.
19: I know who I want.
5: Yeah, you already mentioned
2: Jackson
5: Jan.
2: Olson. Eric Setterholm.
19: Well, okay, you guys, come on. Yes, obviously, I would love to French Eric Setterholm.
5: Jeez, thank God that word was French.
1: Yeah, wow. Obviously.
5: There was
4: a slight hesitation there. There was a hezzy there.
2: He almost said it.
19: No, yeah. He's a guy from Grey's Anatomy. He's on there. My God, is he a good dancer? Nope, not Dr.
5: Not Patrick Dempsey.
19: No, not him. I don't know what's this guy's name, but he's from there. And he can dance.
5: Oh, Emmett Brown? Dr. Emmett Brown?
19: Brilliant. No, Dr. Kimball.
5: Dr. Richard Kimball, so you get it.
1: There's a guy from Secret Lives of Mormons.
19: Yep, sure. He got eliminated night one. He stunk.
1: Yeah. Love Thy Nader's Sarah Jane Nader.
19: Yeah, she's bi. She's bi, and she's dancing with a girl on the show.
1: Is that right? Mm-hmm.
19: That's right.
5: Is she related to Brooks Nader?
19: I think they're all related.
1: What about Ralph?
19: I don't know about Ralph.
2: Brilliant.
19: But
5: what about Master?
2: Yeah.
4: What about Bob?
19: No, but I think she got eliminated.
1: I'm sailing.
19: I think.
2: Great
19: I don't know.
2: Film.
19: If she,
5: okay.
19: Seth was voting for her.
1: I don't see anybody from Grey's Anatomy, brother.
19: No, there is, I swear.
4: Harry Shum Jr.
19: That guy. Yep. Mm-hmm.
1: Oh, yeah. Okay. There you go. The guy from Crazy Rich Agents.
19: Yeah.
1: I do know that guy now. I know who you're talking about.
19: Stud.
2: Hawk. Yeah. Great slot machine.
1: Yeah,
19: Crazy Rich Agents. Great film on an airplane.
2: I've never seen it.
5: Same.
19: Oh, what?
2: No. Great slot machine.
1: You
2: though.
1: Are surprised that he's never seen Crazy Rich Asians?
19: Crazy Rich Asians, top 10 film of the 21st century.
1: If it's called Crazy Rich White Dudes, maybe.
2: Oh, that's
1: in their basement and play poker.
2: Yeah.
5: That sounds fun.
1: And stand up at poker tables and call people names.
2: Jeez.
19: That was you?
1: That's what he hangs out with. Crazy Witch White Dude.
2: Crazy Witch
19: Witch White Dude.
2: Yeah,
19: Witch
2: White
5: Dude. Tis the season.
2: A male reboot of Charmed.
5: Tommy, I know you listen all the time. How about earlier in the week when we recapped that our boss, Greg Swedberg, walked down the hallway a couple days ago and told us that we were idiots because he thought Point Break was terrible. He saw it for the first time in his life, and he's like, what am I missing?
19: Your inner monologue was spot on.
5: He's like, please leave.
19: Kindly walk out.
5: Like, yeah.
2: No.
19: Kindly leave.
5: No. They were just robbing banks.
19: Is it true a comeback's around the corner?
5: Yeah.
19: You're not excited?
5: No, I just don't. I don't know. I always get nervous that they're just going to completely botch it. It's a series on AMC.
1: What about the fact that they've slowed down the Gremlins reboot?
2: Yeah.
5: Yeah, but did you see the 10-second teaser?
19: Mr. Z retweeted it.
5: Yeah, it was Gizmo in like a backpack or something. And the only thing, they bumped it back a year to like 2028 for Gremlins 3. That wasn't CGI. Mm-hmm. That makes me super pumped. Because the way they're going to botch this is do CGI Gremlins, CGI Mogwais. You got to do the puppets. It's got to be... Like it was in 1985 or whatever year that was that Gremlins came out.
1: Gizmo got hit by a car at the end of the
2: movie. I thought he took up smoking.
5: Nope.
1: No, that was Stripe.
2: Oh, yeah.
19: I've never seen it.
5: Dude. Hilarious.
19: Do they fornicate?
5: The Gremlins?
19: Yeah.
5: No, they multiply, though, when...
19: Well, that's how they multiply, right? Because they get horny. Isn't that what I thought?
5: No, you misunderstood because they multiply when they get wet. Can't get water on
2: Solo.
5: A Mogwai or a Gremlin. And you can't feed them after midnight, Tommy.
1: That's why Kelly's one of a kind.
5: But the problem with that, the Gremlins paradox, guess what?
19: What?
5: Give me a time that's not after midnight. Go.
19: Not after midnight?
5: Sure.
19: 11:50 p.m.
5: It's after midnight.
19: Oh, God. Yeah. Okay. Yeah. Sorry. The riddle. I don't know. I don't know.
5: It's always after midnight. But you can't feed them after midnight.
19: Speaking of those rocks are gremlins then that you talked about.
5: Yeah. That's what we were saying. Those rocks in, what was it, like Turkey or Tunisia? Where did you say they were?
2: Yeah.
5: Started with a T. Yeah, the rocks multiply.
19: Speaking of rocks, I'm amped for Vegas.
1: Yeah, baby.
5: 2 months away.
1: You got it now.
5: Front Page Sports with Tommy Olsen right after this Power 2 Morning Show on The Fan.
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21: AP News, I'm Marcela Sanchez. Treasury Secretary Scott Bessent says top U.S. and Chinese officials have agreed to extend a trade truce until January. He made the announcement during a Fox News Channel interview as President Trump welcomed Chinese President Xi Jinping at Joint Base Andrews yesterday. Trump has not commented on the extension, but the two leaders are expected to hold talks today after an arrival ceremony at the White House and a review of troops. A federal judge says the three news outlets Trump banned from the White House must have their access restored immediately. AP correspondent Donna Warder reports.
22: A federal judge says President Donald Trump must allow CNN, MS Now, and Politico on White House grounds. Trump on Friday banned the three news outlets from the White House, calling their coverage of him fake news. Although the ruling is in effect for only 14 days, U.S. District Judge Timothy Kelly ruled the White House is to immediately return, reinstate, and restore the news outlets' access. Kelly, whom Trump nominated in 2017, says the government must have clear standards for conduct that would lead to revoking a press pass, and he called the standard of objectionable reporting outlined in letters the White House sent to the three news outlets so vague it hardly does the trick. I'm Donna Warder.
21: The entity run by Dolly Parton's longtime manager, Danny Nozell, has filed a temporary restraining order against her nephew, Brian Seaver, and his private security company. Court documents filed in Nashville say Seaver made threats of violence that caused her estate's attorney and other employees to leave and are endangering her legacy and business empire. Nozell runs She's Alive, which manages Parton's businesses. Hurricane Polo sent bands of heavy rain across Mexico's Pacific coast, while tropical storm Nolo approaches Hawaii with a potential for catastrophic flooding. This is AP News.
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24: It is going to be cloudy and breezy with scattered rain today. Our high only 59 this afternoon. Tonight, showers this evening, then cloudy through the night, 54. Tomorrow, another cloudy day, but it will be a little warmer with a high of 67. 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
1: Got that right. Hey, Zacho, do you have that vignette for the
4: Oh, that's right. Yeah. Thank you for the
1: for sure,
4: reminder.
1: You got it. It's coming up at going into the break. There you go. Ladies and gentlemen, Spoucher Morning Show. Look at Tommy Olsen over there. Look at him.
5: Hi, Tommy. You guys, I had my solo weekend last weekend.
6: Oh, we can recap that.
5: It'll take
6: we got to get to that.
5: Not much. There's not much. Oh. I kind of grew up. Oh. Kind of. Yeah. Like it was, so Friday night, I leave the show Thursday. A guy from Costco, shout out to Rob from Costco, hits me up. He goes, hey, if you actually want ribeyes, come through. Took care of me. Great guy.
6: What?
5: Super nice.
6: Man.
5: Super nice guy.
6: Not Costco, bad being Tommy Olsen.
1: Costco Ron or Rob?
5: A Costco Rob.
1: Costco Rob?
5: Costco Rob.
6: It's like Boston Rob, but from Costco.
5: And he goes, I got you. Come through. And then he threw me a Gopher sweatshirt on top of it. I'm like, what a dude. Yeah. I was like, kickoff solo weekend is fantastic. So then,
1: kickoff shoes.
5: So then Friday, you know, they had a little happy hour, 5 or 6, get home, 4 ribeyes, cooked them all. Hammered 3.5 of them. I went into meat coma. You guys. Bad. Really bad. Like, oh, super
4: yeah,
5: bad.
4: Yeah, you did.
6: That was the bar you went to?
4: It was actually, it was a meat-induced coma.
7: You go to the meat coma, too?
5: No. I forget what game was on. I was watching the game. I poured a couple stiff ones, and I was in bed by 10.
7: You had a drink?
6: Oh, they'll pour a couple of stiff ones at meat coma.
7: Oh, yeah.
5: I had no idea.
6: All right. So you essentially did what you said you were going to do, which
5: solo.
6: Is
5: solo. First time
6: make
5: in my
6: some
5: life.
6: Steaks. Yeah. Watch college football and basically stay home.
5: Hung out with Norman, and it was great. It was the best.
6: Okay.
5: And then woke up Saturday, slept for 12 hours, 11 to 11. Woke up at 11, kickoff. And I fast forward through game day, watch the golf game all by myself, go to Lifetime, go to a little work happy hour on Saturday, and then had the boys over on Saturday night. And we stayed up till 5 a.m. watching ball. It was great.
6: Jeez.
5: It was so fun. And then we woke up and watched the Bakkens, and then went and picked up Sess. It was a great weekend.
1: Fine. That's a great story.
7: Yeah. Can't wait for the break.
6: Yeah.
7: A little too tidy.
6: Yep. A little too alibi-ish.
1: That's a great story.
5: Yeah. Good job,
6: yep.
5: John.
6: Sounds great.
1: Boy. We're proud of you that you did all that.
7: Oh, wow, it's time to go to break.
6: Yeah, remember when OJ was looking for the killer?
7: Brilliant.
1: Yeah, yeah. Tommy's going to write a book. What if I didn't stay home?
7: Yeah, brilliant.
5: Tom, why was your location turned off?
6: your last known location was meat coma. Yeah. Let's do front page sports. There's actually a couple things going on that we need
1: really
6: to discuss.
9: Matters. That's what really matters.
1: What really matters, you mean?
6: No, it's front page sports.
1: Oh, is it that late?
6: Yeah, we're that late.
1: Oh, my God.
6: Time now.
1: There you go. Brought to you by our friends at Holiday.
6: Yeah, Holiday. You can join the inner circle through Circle K or by the app, I should say, or by texting VISIT to 25050. New members of the inner circle receive 25 cents off per gallon their first 5 visits. 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
1: I did it.
6: Thanks to our friends at Holiday.
1: I did it.
5: Did you
6: should do
1: I
6: it.
1: I did it.
5: Hell yeah.
6: Hey, do we have a serious running back problem for Sunday? Because Mason's on IR.
5: Oh, boy.
6: Aaron Jones didn't practice Wednesday. We're not sure if he's going to go on Sunday. So you have Demond Claiborne, DJ Dallas.
1: DJ's got crazy eyes.
6: Jerome Ford and something called Jarrett Patterson.
1: I believe DJ's hurt, too.
6: So we have very limited options at running back.
1: Yeah.
7: Yep.
5: Do we have one on the practice squad?
1: I mean, even if we do.
7: Who's on the practice squad at running back, Hawk?
1: That's a great question. Gremlin Gooch Gonerson.
5: Gremlin Gooch.
7: Well, get GG up here.
1: It's 3 Gs.
6: Aaron Jones had 23 carries Sunday in the rain against the Chicago Bears.
7: Well, yeah, bless the rain.
1: That's all.
6: I don't know. Let's hope that he plays, but he didn't practice yesterday.
1: don't know.
6: I got 305 Sunday.
1: Some teams out there with running backs that didn't have a quarterback need that might help us out.
0: I mean, give Miami a few weeks. They'll have no use for their star running back.
1: We ain't got time for that. We need him now.
0: Yeah.
5: Hugs, Dad, are you am for Tampa?
1: Hell yeah.
5: Are you going to go to Blue Martini? I heard about that place.
1: Is that down?
0: Is that like the meat coma?
5: No, I'm telling you right now. In all of the United States, Blue Martini's known for having cougs. Like older women.
0: Oh, Hawk left.
5: Hog's Daddy, no joke. Ask Big E about him. I'll call my dad. He'll tell you all about it.
0: Jeez.
5: Sorry, Dad. I didn't mean that. But like.
0: Yeah. Just put your dad on blast.
5: Sorry, Dad.
1: Your dad's just standing here cooking steaks, bud.
6: Hang on. I just Googled Blue Martini, Tampa Bay. Mm-hmm. The former Blue Martini location at International Plaza in Tampa is permanently closed. But the lounge was historically well known for attracting an older, upscale, and mature crowd.
1: Holy blank.
6: Often referred to by the locals as a hot spot for cougars.
0: Yep. Signed cougs? E. Olsen.
6: But this one says...
1: 6 out of 5 stars.
0: Yep.
6: Yeah, this one says it's closed. He says the closest operating locations in Florida are the ones in Naples? Miami, in Naples, and Fort Lauderdale. But the Tampa Bay one apparently is no longer.
1: Oh, no.
6: That's if AI is accurate, but that's what the AI searched. Stinks. But it did confirm your cougar theory.
5: Yeah. Well, thank you.
1: Where do the cougars roam now?
5: Well, okay. Well, can I tell you where to go then? So how far are you from the – are you staying right next to the airport or like
1: no
5: downtown?
1: Idea.
5: Okay.
1: No.
4: This is another Big E recommendation.
0: Yep.
5: This is a personal one. There's a place called Undertow.
0: The Lumberyard.
5: No, the Undertow. It's my favorite bar in the world.
1: Camel
5: like number one.
1: What?
5: It's called the Undertow.
1: Oh.
5: Best bar in the United States. Like, when I die, I want Eddie to spread my ashes there. That's where I want to be. That's the spot.
0: Your ashes.
3: You're younger than him.
5: No. Hold the H.
0: No.
1: Spread.
0: You need help.
1: Yeah, man.
6: Undertow Beach Bar in St. Pete, right?
5: Yep. The bartender's just wore thongs.
6: A casual open-air beach bar featuring tiki huts, sand seating, lifeguard-style chairs, and outdoor games like cornhole and giant Connect 4.
0: It's brilliant.
5: And the bartenders only wear thongs.
1: Holy crap.
0: Right here, great dude guy? Scene. T. Olsen.
6: Known for its unique cold drink beer lazy river?
5: Yeah, so sitting at the bar outside, and they have a lazy river floated with little rubber duckies that float around the whole river. It's sick. I'm telling you guys, it's the best bar.
8: Droopy-eyed armless children.
6: Does it have droopy-eyed armless children?
0: Anything else, Scott?
5: And then right around the corner, there's mermaids. That's a strip club, so if you want to go there, too. It's a fantastic area.
1: Holy crap.
5: I'm telling you, Hog's Daddy.
1: Calm down, Mike.
5: If you go to the beach,
6: Zimmer's got spare time.
5: You have to.
0: Oh, Zim's been there for sure.
5: You have to. Or downtown St. Pete's Elite, but the beach is the best thing ever. Ever. You have to go, Hogs. It's only like a 40-minute Uber.
1: Yeah.
5: You have to. It's so good.
8: Or go.
5: There's a place in downtown St. Pete that has a light up. Like think of like 1970s Saturday Night Fever.
1: Yeah.
5: Do you know how the floors used to light up?
1: Sure.
5: They have a bar like that there that someone famous owns in downtown St. Pete. I forget the name. It's sick. Like you walk in and you can't.
9: Bruce Langmore.
0: Oh.
9: How are you?
1: Oh, she knows the place?
5: You can't leave the dance floor. You like get locked in when you get in there. I swear, it's so sick.
0: Well, yeah, that's right up Hawk's alley.
1: Great white situation. Yeah. I'm not interested.
0: Wow.
5: No, I'm telling you, St. Pete is the best area in the world.
1: Yeah, I do. I do really enjoy our time. We stayed. I don't know where we're staying this time, but dude, we stayed there one time, and it was like a really fancy hotel, mm-hmm. and you had to walk through like. What felt like the rainforest to get to the beach.
5: Sure.
1: And you just knew there was alligators everywhere.
6: Ooh.
1: You know?
6: Hard pass.
1: Yeah, and so we were on a
6: Jurassic Park.
1: Like a wooden bridge, you know, like a walking path that was wooden over a swamp area. I'm like, yeah, I don't know how people don't fall over and get drunk and just get eat.
6: On Yelp, I looked up.

0: droopy-eyed, armless children.
1: What?
2: Yeah, so there's your breakdown.
1: Seth from California also said, worst ever couple of years I visit a strip club. That was an actual sentence. I read that correctly. Jeez. So maybe been to 10 in my life, and this was hands down the worst.
3: Okay.
1: Aww, he said the positives. The first answer was way hot.
0: So
1: he did. He got off to a good start and still gave it a 1 out of 5 stars.
4: Mm-hmm. I'm Bill Zimper.
3: Oh, hey, Bill's down there.
1: I just never, I guess I never thought of Yelp reviews for strip clubs, but they are
5: gold.
1: This is intense.
5: I'm Brian Shook.
3: Oh, hey, Brian. I mean, you think a couple of guys taking a look at Yelp, that affects it. Those reviews are a big deal.
1: Yeah, Greg says, literally disgusting. One dancer on a weeknight and bartenders did not want to serve.
4: I'm Dean Mucci.
1: These guys giving 1 out of 5 stars aren't the best with grammar. Well, they're not the best writers.
3: Yeah, me trusting Greg.
6: Their hands were slippery.
3: Yeah. Oh, my God.
6: All they normally have to type on a computer is busty old lady.
3: God, I'm telling you, you're going to love it down there.
1: Jeez. This person says 1 out of 5 stars. This place is an overpriced trailer park. Got double charged for drinks. The girls were garbage.
4: So far, Rock interest is still peaked.
3: They let you have cigs in there. I've had cigs in there before. It's a great spot.
1: So far, no one's mentioned the ability to smoke cigarettes. What really matters after this? Power Trip Morning Show fan.
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9: It's going to be hot and loud, so that'll be an extra element. But we'll probably still go outside for practice during the week, but they'll have us probably use the sauna a lot more this week. So, you know, some of us, hit it, Sunday after the game. We hit it yesterday, probably hit it 3 or 4 times this week. I guess the science says that it'll help acclimate you the more heat exposure you have earlier in the week in a sauna for 15, 20 minutes. But other than that, we better be running to the ball and getting some extra conditioning after practice. But I feel like we got prepared pretty well through a pretty really good work and training camp. And I mean, at some point, it's just going to be what it is, and you're going to have to tough through it, though.
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13: Minnesota News Network, I'm Tasha Radel. The Minnesota BCA has announced a new guide for all law enforcement in the state when it comes to treating victims and investigating crimes of sexual assault. BCA Superintendent Drew Evans says it starts with supporting the victims.
14: How we respond in those first moments matters. It can help build trust, provide reassurance, and give survivors confidence that they will be treated with dignity and respect. This guide gives Minnesota law enforcement officers the knowledge and tools to help survivors begin that journey.
13: St. Paul Police Chief Axel Henry is suing Mayor Kalee Herr and the city, alleging sexual harassment and retaliation. The lawsuit claims Herr made inappropriate sexual comments and twice touched Henry's upper thigh during a budget meeting. And the state fire marshal will release preliminary findings this morning into a White Bear Lake house fire that killed a mother and her 3 children. This is MNN.
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9: It is going to be cloudy and breezy with scattered rain today. Our high only 59 this afternoon. Tonight, showers this evening, then cloudy through the night, 54. Tomorrow, another cloudy day, but it will be a little warmer with a high of 67. 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
13: That's us, man. And thank you for that, everybody. We appreciate you tuning in. Whether you're doing it live or later on, or you're on the treadmill right now, or even if you hate listening, who cares? We're just glad you're listening. Power Trip Morning Show featuring Tommy Olsen this morning. Hi, Tommers.
14: Tommy's sharing something that has nothing to do with him, but it's still fascinating. Yeah. That was a hell of a story.
15: Yeah, I'll tell you all the details after.
14: My gosh.
15: Yeah, I thought I've told you guys this, but no, it's
14: none of that sounded familiar.
15: It's a fascinating story.
14: Maybe you've told your group over there.
15: Yeah, probably.
14: The consulting group.
15: Sure.
14: But I haven't heard that story, but that was nuts.
15: Yeah, it's crazy.
14: Yeah, that has nothing to do with you, technically.
15: Absolutely cray-cray. Yeah,
14: okay.
15: It's nuts. Absolutely nuts.
14: All right. Should we do what really matters?
15: Yes.
14: Scores and stats around the world of sports and in between. Chris will change your life with something else, and it's brought to you by OVO LASIK and Lens, the legends of LASIK, Dr. Mark Lobanoff and Dr. David Whiting. Go get LASIK.
13: Got that right.
14: The Wild preseason last night. They lost 2-0 to the Stars. Volstead with 22 saves. The final preseason game of the 2026 season for the Wild before they kick off the regular season next week is tomorrow night in St. Paul against the Dallas Stars again. And the season opener 1 week from tonight at Nashville. We posted it yesterday on social media, but Wild general manager and president of hockey operations, Bill Guerin, returns to the Power Trip Morning Show tomorrow. He'll be here about 7:35-ish and play initials at 8:15.
16: In person?
14: Sure, yeah. Sure.
16: Good get, guys. That's
14: Billy
16: really
14: G.
16: good.
13: Talk to him at the State Fair about it. He was looking forward to coming in and doing it again.
14: Billy G. Yeah.
16: He's such a good dude, isn't
14: he? Yeah, he's
16: good,
14: funny.
13: Good guy.
14: So, Bill Guerin this week, and I think it's safe to say, then Nico Medved next Friday.
17: Hell yeah.
14: Playing initials.
16: Look at you guys. A-listers.
14: We like them both.
17: Yeah, they're both
14: great.
17: They've
14: both been in once. They both played once. They were both super cool. So God, welcome back good. To both of them.
16: Mm-hmm.
14: So Billy G tomorrow, Nico Medved a week from tomorrow.
16: Hell yeah.
14: What really matters, though, is this.
13: Do you guys have iWatches?
16: No.
14: Apple Watch?
16: No,
14: yeah, sure.
17: No.
14: Yep.
17: I've had one before.
13: Mine just does alarms, and I can't figure out how to turn them off. Every now and again, it starts vibrating like I got a dildo on my wrist, and I don't know what's going on. You know what I mean?
16: What's that?
13: I can't find a way to turn
17: us off.
18: Nearest Apple store.
13: I just said, like, turn your sleep focus off. I'm like, sleep focus?
16: Yeah, there's a new like updated thing on your iPhone. I've switched to that for my alarm, and it like eases into your alarm.
13: It
16: like,
13: vibrates on your wrist? No, for real. I'm being honest because I've got one of those things. I've got a separate thing.
14: So I would love a sleep expert to tell us which way is better because I don't want to be gently woken up. I need to get up and go. Like
16: boom?
14: I need somebody to like half scare me.
13: In the face with
14: yeah, but I mean it's got to be like it's go time. No more messing around.
16: Really?
14: Wake up if it's like. Do you think you maybe want to wake up?
16: That's how,
14: I'm going to go,
16: that's me right
14: I'm
16: there.
14: Not interested in, then I'm going to go back to bed. I need to be told, get up.
16: Really?
14: Like, oh, yeah.
16: Well,
14: and I'm
16: how,
14: up in 2 seconds. I'm on my feet almost immediately.
16: Is that
14: Let's
16: how you
14: go.
16: Woke up growing up? Maybe that's why.
14: Well, not necessarily, but definitely in the last 24 and a half years or whatever.
16: How about like when you were like, you know, from like fifth grade to eighth grade, how'd you wake up?
14: What?
16: Like, did your mom or dad wake you up?
14: No, I had a clock radio alarm.
16: So and it just
14: at
16: hit.
14: That point, probably set to Tom Bernard.
16: So it probably hit with Bernard's voice right away.
14: And probably.
16: Just, that's probably why you want to hit up. Boom. That's probably why.
13: Speaking of that, man, I'm listening to this book right now. It's called, hold on, I got to look it up because I'm going to say it right. I'm pretty impressed with it. It's called Protocols. This scientist guy, I'm sure you've seen him. He's everywhere. His name is Andrew Huberman.
14: You yeah, from yeah, yeah. Is it the Huberman Lab guy?
13: Yeah, that guy, exactly. Yeah.
14: Yep.
13: Okay. Yeah. Yeah. So he's got a book out. It's a 18-hour long audiobook, right?
14: Yikes!
13: Mm. But I heard him on this podcast, and I was really impressed with some of the stuff he's talking about. So protocols, different ways to like handle your life, and each chapter is a different part. And he says in the interview, he's like, you know what? If you buy the book and you don't care about chapters 1 through 5, but you can skip to chapter 6 and just learn about what you want to learn about, right? Mm. Chapter 1's about sleep. And it's really, really fascinating. And it's not just, you know, you got to get more sleep because you're going to die if you don't. We all know that.
14: Yeah.
13: We're all dying. We get that.
14: Yep, we're in trouble.
13: Yeah. But some of the things we could do to counteract our lack of sleep, there's things we can do.
14: Such
13: like,
14: as?
13: Like, for instance, right now, it's tough for us because of what we do for a living. But you got to try to get morning sunlight. Like, as soon as the sun is... Oof. I know, it's, well, it's
14: everybody
13: tough.
14: Says that. I know. I hate it. Cause
13: it's tough, but
14: I don't go
13: we
14: outside.
13: Need to find a way, mm-hmm. even to go outside, just to have... Not through a window, by the way. You got to be exposed to it. So your eyeballs, because your here's something I didn't know. When you're a fetus, before you become the shape of a baby, your eyeballs come out of your brain. They are part of your brain. Like, they're literally, obviously, linked mm-hmm. to your brain. Mm-hmm. And so that is the, like, the funnel... of the sunlight into your brain, and the sunlight, your brain needs that, right? It triggers things to tell you it's time for a good morning. So even if you and I, if all of us took a break like at 7:30 or whatever time the sun goes up these days and just went and stood in the sunlight for like 60 seconds, it would set our rest of our day because our brain is over evolved to kick into gear when the sunlight starts shining. You know what I mean? And then at night... We're killing ourselves because we're all on our phones and we're watching TV before we go to sleep. And so our brain is so confused because these lights, first of all, those type of lights aren't good for us anyway, but we're also shouldn't be looking at them before we go to bed. So if you put those red light glasses on, even if you're still on your phone right before you go to bed, if you buy some red light glasses, blue light glasses, I guess they call them, they're red, but they're blue light glasses. It'll keep those rays out of your eyes. So you could be on your phone right before you go to bed, but you won't have the harmful effects of being on your phone right before you go to bed. There's all kinds of cool things, and I'm only in chapter 1 of this book.
14: Hmm.
13: Protocols is what it's called. Huberman's his name. But the sunrise is important, apparently.
17: A friend of mine wears those blue light glasses everywhere he goes for that reason.
13: Yeah, right. Yep. Yeah, is it the dude, North Face dude?
17: No, it's Tommy's favorite guy. Eric Setterholm. He wears them everywhere he goes.
13: Peter Good. North?
16: Good for him.
17: Yep. Peter.
19: Yeah. He looks hot in them, too.
17: Mm-hmm. Yeah, I mean.
13: Anyway, fascinating stuff.
19: That is fascinating stuff.
17: Yeah.
13: I like this. So this guy, like, he went through every part of his life that he's done research on and just put it in this one book. You want to hear some of the chapters, Corey?
14: Sure.
13: So there's sleep, protocols for exercise, protocols for stress control, which is I need to read, protocols for nutrition, protocols for light, protocols for motivation, focus, and learning. Saucy.
17: You are correct.
13: Protocols for growth. That's it. So those. Yeah, but each one of those. And like I said, 18 hours of information. Damn. And as you mentioned, which I did not know, he's a scientist. So it's not like he's just coming up with theories. This is stuff he's done research on or people have done research on.
19: That's cool.
13: Yeah.
14: Yeah, I take vitamin D supplements because I don't go outside very often. Aww. But everybody's saying that's not good enough. You got to get outdoors.
19: Can you tell when you don't take them?
14: No.
19: Yeah.
14: That's why I've asked Mr. Z or Dr. Z, not Mr. Z. He knows movies. Dr. Z, Dr. Zach. I've asked every time he comes back. I'm like, hey, do these like gummy vitamins actually work? And he's like, yeah, those work. And I'm like, because if they don't, if this is just placebo effect, if it's just me convincing myself, well, I'm taking all the right supplements, then I'm really doing nothing. Because obviously with my diet, I'm limited in terms of what I can give my body in terms of nutrition.
13: Yeah.
14: I'm like, if these gummies ain't working, if these supplements ain't working, then I am running on empty.
13: Yeah.
14: He claims they work, though.
13: Dude, there's some stuff going on, and he didn't talk about this in the book. The guy who was doing the interview was interesting because he was like, okay, but tell me some stuff that you didn't have enough information on that you could trust, that you believe, but you couldn't put in the book. And one of the things he was talking about, it was all the alternative medicines that are going on with the shrooms and the microdosing and the Ibogaine, all these things, you know. There's some things, some possibilities out there that could really help people, not just with PTSD, but people with any kind of trauma or depression and stuff like that. There's, you know, people doing good work with that stuff.
14: So, cool.
13: Yeah.
14: The Falcons are at the Packers tonight, 7:15 on DraftKings. Green Bay is a 4.5-point favorite. Over-under is 42.5. The Packers were on the brink of being 0-2, but they snuck out with a win, so they're 1-1. The Falcons have been one of the worst teams, if not the worst team in the NFL through the first 2 weeks. But no more Cooper Rush. They're going to Michael Penix tonight.
17: Good. Yeah, that line has dropped significantly since it opened. It's dropped almost, I think, 2 points. And they're without two of their starting offensive linemen, their second wide receiver in Jaden Reed. The Atlanta's awful, but I don't think this is a gimme like it might have been a couple of days ago before this injury report came out. Their offensive line sucked fully healthy. Their offensive line is worse now because of how banged up it is.
14: What really matters, though, is this.
13: You get that right. The S in Harry S. Truman's name doesn't stand for a word or name. It's just S. His parents chose it to honor both grandfathers, Anderson Ship Truman and Solomon Young. So they just took the letter S and made him Harry S. Truman.
14: It's pretty cool.
17: Yeah, the Simpsons stole that bit. That's Homer's middle name. It's just S.
13: Is it really? Yeah,
14: J. Yeah.
17: J, but it's, sorry, why did I think it was S?
14: Because his last name starts with an S.
17: Yeah, sorry, it's J, but it's the, they not acknowledge that. Yeah, it's the same bit. Yeah.
13: Cool.
14: Looks like yours. Yours is Paul J. Lambert.
17: Yes.
14: Doesn't stand for anything. It's just a J.
17: Stands for Jeffrey, which is Hawk's daddy.
19: Freeze!
17: Well, I don't know if he is.
14: Hawk. What time's Flash calling?
17: He died.
13: 6:40.
14: Okay, so like next.
13: Right now, he should be on.
14: All right, we'll talk to Flash from Atlanta in a minute. Ben Lieber will be here shortly. Tommy Olsen's already here. This is the Power Trip Morning Show.
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21: 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Lumberjack boys and girls cross-country teams were at the Bagley-Foston Invite. Boys took first. Will Ames was fourth individually with Blake DeWitt, Devin Bentler, Paul Hodapp, and Kyle Miller going sixth through ninth. Girls were runners-up. Chloe Derby was second individually. Abby Olson was 14th. They'll be at the Hibbing Invite on Thursday. Lumberjack girls swimmers and divers beat St. Cloud Apollo 110-74. 200 medley, 200 free, 400 free relay teams all took first. 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Kara Strootman, the 100 breaststroke and 200 IM. And Kylie Sonneman took the diving title. They'll host Park Rapids next Tuesday. Girls soccer team, a 1-1 draw with Alexandria. Jacks led through a 36th-minute goal from Maya Thompson, but Alec equaled with just over 6 minutes remaining. Bryn Clares made two saves. Bemidji now 8-2-1, and they'll be at Elk River tomorrow. And the Lumberjack boys soccer team fell 3-1 to St. Cloud Tech. Ashton Wright had the goal. They're now 3-7.
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9: It is going to be cloudy and breezy with scattered rain today. Our high only 59 this afternoon. Tonight, showers this evening, then cloudy through the night, 54. Tomorrow, another cloudy day, but it will be a little warmer with a high of 67. 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

0: Ladies and gentlemen, all the way from a city where there's an actual baseball team in the playoff chase. He sent me a picture last night and said, this is what playoff baseball looks like. And I was like, these guys have never seen this before. Fargo Flash is in Atlanta, Georgia. And he joins us from his palatial hotel room.
1: Yeah.
0: Hi, how are you,
2: Fargo? Hi, Flash.
1: I'm good. How are you guys doing?
0: Good, man. How was the baseball game? It looked like fun.
1: It's interesting. They said it was kind of a down crowd because they, I think, clinched a couple days ago. But it was Wednesday night, good weather, packed. Playoff baseball was in the air. Their ace, Chris Sale, was pitching his last regular season game before the playoff run. And they made a decision. I think in the last 10 years, they were downtown. And, you know, downtown Atlanta is just so congested.
3: Oof, yeah. God.
1: But they needed a new stadium. So somewhere out in the suburbs, they got a sweet deal. And so they took their baseball plane out to the suburbs. But it was an awesome venue. Tons of people showing up. Just a good vibe to it. I always thought, like, if the Vikings or Twins did that, like, it would be detrimental to downtown. But and how would you create that type of excitement out in the burbs? But they have. So it's there's a lot of Braves talk here, not a lot of Falcons talk. You can imagine that.
4: I wonder
5: why. Yeah, they're hideous.
3: Fargo, was the traffic horrible?
1: Well, the way the what they promised is to have public transportation to ease the way to get to the park. So it really wasn't horrible. Yeah. Actually getting both going to the game and coming out of it. And they had at least, I don't know, 45,000 fans. They won on a walk-off single in the bottom of the 10th. And so, yeah, it was fun. I mean, it's you know, it's great baseball. And it's weird because we're, you know, when you're in an AL town, I'm sure Meat Sauce knows this. He kind of follows the Twins. When you're an AL city, you follow the AL. So when you just are in an NL game, you just, the names are different. You don't follow a team. So it's just kind of, you're kind of catching up to figure out like who's in the standings in the National League. And so it was a different vibe for me for sure. But it was good baseball.
0: My exposure to Atlanta is the airport, of course, and then the football stadium. And when I think of that city, I think, and it's unfair, I'm sure, because I haven't seen the good parts of it. I just think concrete jungle. It is absolutely nothing but concrete everywhere.
5: And like the 6-lane highways, they still have those?
3: Yeah. Unbelievable.
1: Yeah.
5: 6 lanes.
3: Yeah. Crazy. Absolutely crazy.
0: I'm sure there's just beautiful areas. I just haven't seen them. I haven't spent time there. I have no idea.
3: Hey, Fargo, can I ask you a football question?
0: Oh, we lost him.
6: Oh, no.
0: You still there?
1: You guys got me?
0: Oh, there we are.
3: Yeah, Fargo, I got a good football question for you. Tony Lieber from Gopher Football tweeted this out, and it almost made me not want to watch college football again. If you look at NDSU's remaining schedule, they have a chance to go undefeated the rest of the way, and they're in the FBS now. There's a chance that Fargo, in their first year in the FBS, could sneak into the college football playoff. Do you think that's real?
1: I mean, if they're 12-0, you can't turn them down. I mean,
3: God.
1: I know. It's just the thing that they've built there, I know we hate it, but they just built confidence, right?
3: Right.
1: So they think they're like, well, yeah, why not? But they don't play anybody.
3: Right.
1: So they'll get absolutely cooked at Ole Miss.
3: Big time. But like JMU went in, you know?
1: Yeah.
0: Boy, they hate you.
1: Yeah, you never know.
0: I mean, you're from there, Fargo. Your name is the Fargo Flash.
1: Yeah, I get it.
3: We're just jealous.
1: Speaking of Fargo Moorhead, I was telling Hawk in Lieber last week, just watching NFL highlights from last Sunday, which has something to do with tonight. There's a undrafted rookie free agent. So again, those guys never make the squad. Quarterback from Moorhead State that got legitimate snaps last week for the Falcons.
0: Yeah,
1: which is, his name's Jack Strand. So as I think Meat Sauce said before the break, awful offensive line, but to have a Division II quarterback make it as an undrafted rookie free agent. I can't remember the last time I've ever heard that happening. It's crazy.
0: That's pretty cool.
1: It shows you where Atlanta's at when it comes to the quarterback position, but just kind of a connection to that Fargo-Moorhead area.
0: I had a few people reach out to me about him after you mentioned that last week. So maybe we can get him on the show. That'd be cool.
1: Yeah.
0: We play them in a few weeks, don't we?
1: Yeah, I think it's actually late November, I think, at
0: November 29th.
1: In Minneapolis.
0: Yeah. That's right, yeah.
2: Sunday, November 29th, Atlanta Falcons, noon. Yeah. That'd be cool. Yeah. That'd be cool.
5: Flash, what about our game Saturday night, 10 o'clock? The Golden Gophers go to the Washington Huskies.
1: Yeah, Washington, they've struggled a little bit. Like, their games, you know, they opened up against Washington State. They won 24-10. You know, then they struggled the next week versus a team called Utah State. That's awful. So they're 0-3, actually. And then last week they put away a 1AA team with Eastern Washington. So, but we know what the formula is. It's a dual threat quarterback, right? Damond Williams, which I'm sure you guys have talked about throughout the week, is a guy that's a little bit like Kamario Taylor from Mississippi State. Unfortunately, he actually has more experience. He's missing a couple wide receivers. He's missing a couple running backs. So they're a team right now that's kind of working through some injuries, but, you know, it's interesting. The teams on the West Coast tend to be on quarters still. So their students are just getting back to school this week. Tommy's mentioned it's a blackout, right? Mm-hmm. So the crowd, it's the last kickoff of Saturday night in all of college football. It's 10 o'clock Central, 8 o'clock West Coast time, Pacific time. So I think the environment's going to be pretty rocking. Students are back. But it's one of those games that I think, you know, you just think of the psychology of the team. While we are obviously thinking PJ Fleck, year 10, you got to win these road games. You know, Meat Sauce has pointed out how bad we've been on the road. Washington was a team that came into the season supposed to be making a run for the college football playoffs. They're not playing like that right now. So Jed Fish, former Gopher offensive coordinator who under Tim Brewster, head coach in year 3, this is the year that you kind of need the breakout year. And so I think the pressure's on them, but if we can't figure out a way to kind of contain a dual threat quarterback like we couldn't a couple weeks ago against Mississippi State, could be a long Saturday night.
4: With all those injuries you've talked about, and yesterday PA had Softy on, who I think is the sideline guy for Husky football, they're down, as you said, they're down to like their fourth running back. They're down wide receivers. Why are they a 10-point favorite still?
1: Well, I'm trying to search Meat Sauce to even find any type of road game like this that we've won under PJ Fleck. I'm scrolling and scrolling. And I'm on like 2021, 2020.
6: Fresno State, right? That was probably the only one.
1: Yeah, I guess. But like, it's hard to travel west. I mean, I guess we won the game at UCLA a couple years ago with that, you know, Coy Parrish kind of game sealing interception. But it just, we struggle on the road in general, right? So we struggle in general. And of course, going west, we probably struggle even more. So I think you see that. And then, you know, there's just the body of work, right? Against a similar quarterback, we really struggled. So what Minnesota has to do is you have to put on the Mississippi State film, unfortunately. You have to figure out, like, how do you contain a quarterback? And you have to have someone like a Joey Gerlach or maybe like an Aiden Goosby, a guy that can match that athletic ability in space, who is his only responsibility is to watch the quarterback. Because if not, you can get pressure on the quarterback, but once he pulls that ball down, which, you know, I think we'll even see with Kyler with the Vikings this season, once you pull that ball down and there's some space, those guys can do a lot of damage. And that's just been a little bit of a challenge for us over the years. So we have to take responsibility for that. And so that's what I'll look to see. But I think that's why that point spread's been sitting right around -8.5 most of the week.
6: Hey, Fargo, with Darius being not 100% and then Beers being out, I mean, doubtful, but most likely out, any chance that PJ just says, let's just air raid these guys and open it up?
1: Have to. I mean,
6: God, that'd be great.
1: To me, so defensively, you stop Damond Williams, and then offensively, it's got to be the Drake Lindsay show. Mm-hmm. We first of all, like, we've never had a quarterback like this, so, God, you better take advantage of it. But they have a pretty good defensive line, so they'll get a pass rush if you sit back in, like, a developing situation, 5-step, 7-step drops. So, to me, your run game is a quick passing game. And, you know, let Drake, you know, quick dropbacks, hit receivers on 3-step dropbacks. And in doing that, I think you can move the ball, and you have to be patient with it. Maybe take a deep shot here and there, but I don't think you have a chance unless it's the Drake Lindsay show. So to me, if we're sitting there at 1:30, for us it'll be 1:30. Hockey and Ben Lieber will be watching at 2:30 Eastern time.
2: Absolutely. I'm not going to bed that
1: for night. Sure. Yeah, I mean, that's an obvious. Yeah. What you're going to read is, you know, Drake Lindsay, 32 out of 40
6: yes.
1: for 350 yards, three touchdowns. And then that's what the stat line needs to look like. Mm-hmm. Now we need to have that happen, but it's got to be the Drake Lindsay show.
2: Fargo, help me out for a second. It's completely apropos of nothing, but I just had a memory of Tyrone Carter for some reason popped into my mind.
1: Yeah.
2: You didn't overlap with him at all, did you?
1: He was kind of what was called Prop 48, which was back in the 90s, early 90s, not the nightclub. If you were academically ineligible, you still signed.
2: So he was with
1: the program going to school, kind of like a redshirt year when I was a senior. And then he was eligible. And I'm sure some of you guys remember, but he immediately jumped onto the scene. The second game of his career, two fumble recoveries for touchdowns. And he was, obviously a pretty elite player.
2: Yeah, I was a season ticket holder back then with my buddy Randy Hoffhein, and we went. And so I remember watching you play, and then I remember watching him play. And I wondered, because I remembered that he played for the Vikings, and then he went to the Steelers. He won two Super Bowl rings.
6: Yep.
2: How about that? Mm-hmm. Tyrone Carter, you guys remember that guy, right?
4: Of course.
1: And now he's down here. He's somewhere in the Georgia area. His son is a junior. And more of a wide receiver, but getting recruited to play Division I football.
2: Do you guys remember the story of his brother in the Super Bowl?
1: Yeah.
4: I don't think so.
2: Okay.
1: They sold tickets, right?
2: Yeah. Actually, this is maybe so, but this is a different story. His brother was a gentleman by the name of Tank, T-A-N-K. Great name. He had been given, I don't mean to laugh, but he was given 6 months in prison. For driving with a revoked license. Had to be more, I got to believe, than that, but 6 months.
1: Yeah.
2: But his brother was going to the Super Bowl, so he didn't go. And so he stayed so he could go to the Super Bowl, watch his brother play in the Super Bowl. And then when he finally turned himself in, the judge gave him 60 months, from 6 to 60 months in prison.
4: Jeez.
2: Just to watch his brother in the Super Bowl.
4: Not worth it.
1: It wasn't at all. And I think they won it. I think they played Seattle in Detroit. Yeah.
2: Yeah.
1: God.
2: Yeah, about that.
1: Woo. Yeah. TC.
2: Yeah, man.
1: He was a baller.
2: Yikes. He was. And yeah, I mean, that kid was great. And I remember he broke some kind of record at the Dome for the Gophers. And I remember celebrating that.
4: It must have just been stands. Number of tackles or something. He was like a tackling machine.
6: Well, Jim Thorpe guy.
1: I have a lot of tackles because I played on defense that.
6: Hell yeah, Fargo!
1: I had 300 some tackles. He had 500 tackles.
2: That's right, 584.
1: It's some crazy. It's just you can't even make it up. Like can't
6: untouchable type record.
2: Dude, you're right. That's it. 584 tackles, 414 solo, which are both NCAA Division I A records.
1: Geez. Yeah,
2: it's crazy. I was at the dome when he broke that record.
3: Holy hell!
2: Yeah.
4: I mean, I'd spend 5 years in prison to watch that.
2: Plenty of sex in prison.
4: Flash, what else is going on in the world of college football this weekend that we need to know about?
1: Yeah, Lieber and I went through our best. This is a huge weekend. So, six matchups of top 25
2: games. That's great.
1: So that's the crazy thing in college football. You can get this on week four, this type of weekend. So if I'm planning my Saturday. I'll go through it briefly. 11 a.m. kick. Arch Manning and number one Texas, -4 at number 14 Tennessee.
6: Oh, that's great.
2: -4 at Tennessee. How about
1: that? Donald Trump is taking the day off, our president, to attend the game.
2: Wow. I mean,
1: he'll be at Tennessee.
2: Wait, so you're saying Tennessee is favored? Is that what you're saying?
1: No. Texas is favored.
2: Okay, I'm not good at that stuff. Okay, got it. Okay, cool. Got it.
1: Yeah. Wow. And Arch Manning struggled last week. So big game against Ohio State. Came back against Texas State, struggled. And so that's a fun game to watch. You have Iowa. I think Tennessee in these matchups always covers. Do they win?
4: I'll take Texas Hogs.
2: Yeah?
4: Yeah.
2: $100?
4: Yeah.
1: Boom.
4: Oh.
1: Love it.
4: Yeah.
2: Done.
4: French.
1: I'm going to come back to another 2:30 game at the end here, but there's a 2:30 game, number 17, Iowa, at number 18, Michigan. Michigan's -5.5.
6: Oh, wow. That's a big one.
2: Oof,
1: I'm taking Iowa +5.5 there.
2: I would take Iowa for sure.
6: That's a massive game.
1: Then think of this game, Tommy. It's week four. The 6:30 game is number 23 Texas A&M. Lost last week at home to Kentucky versus number 10 or 18, I think it is, LSU.
6: Is it at LSU?
1: Well, obviously lost. It's at LSU. LSU Tigers minus by 8.5.
6: Yeah, I was going to say Tigers by 21. Tigers by 21, like they are going to whoop them. This is it. God.
1: The team that comes out of here, though, comes out of the month of September with two losses. Both of these teams a month ago, they think they're a shoe-in for the college football playoff.
6: Right. Then, yeah. So the loser has to run the table to have a chance to make it.
1: Have to.
6: Oh, my God. Both.
1: Then we have another big game at the 6:30 tilt. We got Coy Parrish, your guy, number 20 Oregon, at Jordan Maiema, number 12 USC.
6: I mean, what a weekend.
1: Oregon, it's all weekend. It's huge. And then number 19 Missouri at number 24 Mississippi State.
2: Marlon
1: Taylor.
2: All right.
6: Wow.
4: Wow.
1: But what Ben and I joked around with last night, we're going back and forth, and
6: yeah, who'd you swindle this time for Lieber?
1: Well, Lieber is officially ahead in the all-time bets by one game now.
6: Oh boy, Benny.
4: Oh.
1: Ben is taking Ole Miss number 4 at number 21 Florida. Florida's minus 3.5. I'm taking Ole Miss. Ben's taking Florida.
7: I was gonna say, I think you had that backwards. Yeah. Okay. Yeah. I was like, wait a minute, I didn't take Ole Miss.
6: You got Florida at home?
7: I got Florida at home.
6: Yeah, it's a lock. Yeah, I like Benny out this week.
1: I'm going against
6: Florida, come on. Like that.
1: I'm going against the trend. And you'll love this, Corey. Since 1978,
4: Corey passed away.
1: If you're a top five team, there's been five times in the history of point spread since 1978 that a top five team is a road underdog to a team outside the top 20. In each of those previous cases before, the home team, which was not ranked in the top 20, not just covered the spread that they had as a favorite, but they won outright. So I'm going to buck the trend, and I'm taking Ole Miss and Trinidad Shameless to win without Kiwon Lacy at Florida.
6: Is that a night game at the Swamp?
7: It's actually
1: 2:30.
7: Yeah, 2:30 ABC.
6: I have the dentist, but like second half. Second half, the lights will be off, and then what song do they sing?
4: Hawk Knows.
6: The third quarter.
4: The Frog Song. Caroline?
6: Tom Petty song.
2: Happy Birthday. Running Down a Dream.
6: No, keep going.
2: Free Falling.
6: No.
8: Hit him up.
6: No.
4: Roll Back Down.
6: Yeah, Roll Back Down. Yeah. Have you guys seen that?
4: Yeah. Yeah, A+.
6: Coolest thing ever. Florida will not lose this game.
4: It is a school thing.
6: Florida's going to run away with this
2: game. Here's the thing, though. That Trinidad Chambliss, I've never seen anybody throw the ball that hard.
6: He's great. I can't believe it. It's just so good.
2: And the way he flicks his wrist, I've never seen anything like it.
5: And that's where Ben vacations. Ben goes to Trinidad and Tobago. It's Rosie's spot.
4: Yeah, Rosie's spot.
7: Rosie's there now, isn't he?
2: Is he?
7: I don't know.
6: I actually have a coworker that were from Trinidad and Tobago. Side note, keep going.
5: Flash, you're the best, dude. Thank you.
2: Thank you, Fargo.
1: See you guys.
5: There goes the Fargo Flash.
2: Bye, my friend.
6: You swindled him this week.
7: I went straight psychological on it. I was like, huge win against LSU at home. Those boys were drunk for 2 days.
6: God, did they party.
7: 2 days.
6: Yeah.
7: Then they got to get ready to go on the road to Florida, to the swamp.
6: I'm like, and this coach is going to get them ready, too. I love this new coach.
7: Yeah.
6: I love him. Greatest guy.
2: Man, when Chambliss marched them down to win that game,
6: I was
2: shocked by that.
4: Yeah, that kid's really good.
2: The whole second half, they'd been run over, and then he found a way to bring them down.
6: Did you guys watch game day that weekend, last weekend?
4: Yeah, of course.
6: Did you see the kicker? Best kick I've ever seen.
4: Yeah. For a million bucks?
6: Yeah.
4: Right down the gut.
7: Locked.
4: Yeah.
6: Wow. Act like he did it. He was a freshman.
7: Was that the barefoot kid?
6: Yeah.
7: Yeah.
6: And he barely even tried.
2: He's got a bear's foot?
4: Yes, he does.
2: Wow.
7: Just one.
2: Did he earn it?
7: His kicking foot. Big like a grizzly.
5: Ben Lieber is here. Tommy Olsen is here. This is the Power Trip Morning Show. 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
10: The
8: This is MNN Sports. I'm Mike Grimm. The Vikings were without running back Aaron Jones at yesterday's practice, and head coach Kevin O'Connell says they hope to have him ready for Sunday's game at Tampa Bay because he's so good.
10: Aaron is one of one. You know, he's one of one as far as toughness. He's a really good football player and just as good as it gets from a leadership and kind of establishing the standard of what we want Minnesota Vikings players to look like.
8: The Vikes practice again this afternoon. Sunday's game kicks at 3:05. Gopher football opens Big Ten play on Saturday at Washington, a team with a really good defense, according to Minnesota quarterback Drake Lindsey.
11: They do a great job flying around to the football. Scheme's really, really good, and when you mix a really good scheme with really good players, it's a really good defense. So just got to control what we can control and execute our plays.
8: Saturday's game kicks off at 10 p.m. The Twins beat the Giants 4-2 in the final road game of the season yesterday. Luke Keyshaw homered and drove home two. Manager Derek Shelton was also impressed with starting pitcher Connor Prelip, who worked into the sixth inning but got a no decision, but got experience.
12: It's very important. I mean, as we've talked all year long, just the his development, the lack of innings coming into this, but to be able to finish with 5 1/3 strong. I mean, the only run he gave up was on a ball that wasn't hit very hard, was very well placed, but overall was really pleased with not only today's outing, but the growth of Connor Prelip throughout the year.
8: The Twins are off tonight. They'll open a 3-game series tomorrow night to wrap up the regular season. The Minnesota Wild lost a preseason game in Dallas last night 2-0. Here's head coach John Hines.
13: I think tonight came down to one of those lessons of you can work hard and you can have good structure and you can compete really well, but lots of times the game comes down to details, and not just system details, but details of the game within the game, and tonight we lost that battle.
8: The same two teams play in St. Paul tomorrow night. That will wrap up the exhibition season for the Minnesota Wild. The Minnesota Lynx are home tonight to wrap up their regular season, entertaining Caitlin Clark and the Indiana Fever. This is MNN Sports.
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19: It is going to be cloudy and breezy with scattered rain today. Our high only 59 this afternoon. Tonight, showers this evening, then cloudy through the night, 54. Tomorrow, another cloudy day, but it will be a little warmer with a high of 67. 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
23: High in the
0: mid-60s, mostly cloudy, rain.
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2: That ain't right. Good morning, everybody. It's the Patrick Morning Show. Here we are. Golly, Ma.
4: Like I've said 100 times, the conversations we have, and then you walk in here, and they're having like a very good adult conversation.
22: 140 IQ conversation.
5: You guys, what, I don't know what you guys were talking about, but Ben and I were talking about if AI could neurologically map a human dream.
4: Oh, no, we were not talking about that. Yeah.
23: Well, it was about dreams.
5: Not what Tommy's dreaming he gets to do.
2: No, I'm just going to tell you, you don't even need to know what we talked about. I'll just say I had to tell him no again for the 10th time.
4: Same scenario as last week.
5: Oh, got it. Okay. I remember the one from last week.
2: No, thank you.
4: Congrats, you won.
22: I don't know what it is about that room, but I get so weird.
5: It's
22: your
5: confessional. It is a confessional.
22: It's your confessional. Yep. I do feel great leaving here, though. So it's like a weight is lifted, you know?
2: I'm so glad.
7: Yeah, do you feel like you need to come more than once?
5: That's part of the problem.
22: That's part of the plan.
0: He's about to have a dashboard confessional.
5: Oh, gross.
2: By the way, I have a magnet that I was going to stick on the back of your car.
22: Yeah.
2: That says, caution, driver may be.
4: No. But he can't get it off his car.
2: I was going to put it on your car, sir.
5: Is baby batter on board?
4: Oh. Well, not for long.
5: Should we do the news?
2: Oh, sure.
5: Hi, Tommy, Dan. Last segment, and then you got to roll.
22: Last segment.
5: Yeah, big boy job.
22: All right. You don't know.
5: All right.
2: That's right. It's the news. Hi, Ben.
7: Hi.
2: How are you today, buddy?
7: I'm great, man. How you doing?
2: I'm really good, man. I'm looking forward to the trip this week. It's going to be good.
7: Yeah, I'll have to meet you there.
2: Oh, is that right?
7: Yeah, it's Auburn's Parents' Weekend.
2: Oh, that's right. You did tell me that.
22: Are you going to the game?
7: I'm going to the game on Saturday afternoon.
2: Awesome.
5: That sounds so cool.
7: Yeah.
2: Yeah.
7: It's going to be great.
22: Who are they playing?
7: That's a great question. I think Vandy.
2: Oh, cool.
5: Oh, maybe Nate Bargatze will be there.
2: Maybe so.
5: Big Vandy guy. Maybe Jay Cutler will be there.
2: Maybe so.
22: What's the name of the Auburn Stadium? Do you know?
7: Yeah, Vandy.
0: Jordan-Hare Stadium. Hare.
7: But you don't say it like that. I guess down there you say like Jordan-Hare or something like that.
2: Yeah,
7: I don't know.
2: Right. I had to do some spots for them once, and it's a weird thing. And they really care about that.
7: They do actually care about that. Yeah. Like, you're saying it wrong.
22: Is it more tailgating scene around it or more bar scene around it?
7: Tailgating. I guess the whole campus. Because the stadium's right on campus.
22: Oh, that's cool. That's really
7: cool. They just take over the whole campus. The whole campus is just like
22: everyone's just walking around with booze.
5: You know what Germer was telling me yesterday off the air about the Huskies pregame?
22: Sailgating.
7: Oh, yeah.
22: Unbelievable.
5: Sailgating that they boat in.
22: Wow. So cool.
5: Party on boats.
22: And so a lot of people like Uber, or you can like, you know how you party bus? You can like party boat. And they take it around for 6 hours before the game, and then you get dropped off.
5: That idea, though, that's not necessarily for me. I'm going to sink that.
4: Wait, then don't you have to sail the boat?
5: No, I'm going to sink the sailing idea.
22: So are you going to go on the boat?
7: I'm confused.
2: Are you
5: the boat is sailing, so but I'm sinking the sailing idea. No, I'm not on the boat because I'm against the idea. I'm going to... Wait, did I say this right?
4: I don't know. You've lost me.
5: Am I sailing the sinking idea or sinking the sailing idea?
2: For the last time, it doesn't matter. I'm not going to let her do it.
0: You're going to sail that idea.
5: I'm going to sail that idea.
0: I mean, wait.
5: Anyway, sailgating. Apparently, kind of fun.
22: How cool is that, isn't it?
5: Cool. Pretty cool idea.
2: That'd be cool. Well, good. 305 start in Tampa. In fact, next 2 weeks for 305 starts for our
7: 305?
2: Yeah.
7: Okay, I thought it was 325.
5: See, how do we reroute the Mississippi River to go right past Huntington Bank Stadium? And then you could literally row the boat to the stadium.
22: Cora, that's brilliant.
5: And we could sailgate to a Gopher game.
22: Cora, that's genius.
4: Yeah, that's genius.
22: Or you know what they should do? Put a moat around Huntington Beach.
5: Even better.
22: God, that'd be cool.
5: Yep, with like gators and whatnot.
22: Yeah. Oh,
5: we could call it the Swamp.
22: That's
4: brilliant.
22: Could you imagine?
7: And then sing a Tom Petty song in the third quarter?
22: The swamp should have real gators outside of it. That'd be sick.
2: It probably does.
5: It probably does.
4: Sure it does.
5: Well, yeah, by definition, Florida, it does. The entire state of Florida is Jurassic Park.
22: Yeah.
2: The Powerball jackpot is rolling over again with no grand prize winner in Wednesday night's drawing. At least $360 million is going to be up for grabs now on Saturday.
7: Yeah, too much.
5: Yeah. Moss and Marnie think it's too much.
2: One in 292 million chance.
5: God, yep.
22: God, that'd be great.
5: So you're
22: great,
5: telling me there's a chance?
4: Yeah, at least, yeah.
7: Tommy, you would share that with us, right?
22: I'd probably, yeah. I would. I'd give you guys all.
7: If you walked away with $200 million
22: cash. Cash? After taxes?
7: After, sure.
4: Yeah.
7: You'd slide us a few bucks, right?
22: The power trip peeps, the 15 of you guys? Yeah, I'd probably give you a couple mil each.
5: A couple mil each?
4: That's 30 million.
5: So out of 200 million, you're already down to 170.
22: Sure.
5: Who else are you giving money to?
22: Biggie, my dad, and my mom, so they're good. So, I mean,
5: what about all your friends and all your former teammates and whatnot?
4: Center home.
22: Yep.
5: Setterholm must get 12 or 13 mil.
4: I think he'll bring back his yoga studio.
22: Depends if he wants a French or not. We'll see.
5: Let's just say for argument's sake, he's agreeing to it.
22: I'd probably, okay.
4: Oh, then none of us are getting money.
22: Let's say 200 mil cash, right? Mm-hmm. After taxes. Mm-hmm. Like, that's real in my checking account.
5: Yes, sir.
22: I'd say 50 I'm giving away. So get in line.
5: All right.
22: And you guys are in my top 50 peeps. So
2: thanks, bro.
5: Can I ask you a weird question?
22: Go.
5: Are the rest of us going to have to work for it, too, or are we just going to get it?
22: I mean, the guys who are a little loose, let me know. Get it.
2: For the last time, Tommy.
22: Let me know.
5: Like, for example, what kind of a check should Suavide expect?
22: Oh,
4: he might get half.
22: Yeah. Suave's going to be on my personal. The other 150, we're going to go have a nice little life together.
7: Can you just guarantee me, though, if we all have to get in line for this? I cannot be last. I got to be in the top five.
22: Oh, yeah, that's fair.
4: Oh, you might be first.
22: Benny, don't you worry, brother. No, that'd be great, wouldn't it? And then I get to bank the last 150.
7: Would you just shake Marnie's hand?
4: Yeah.
2: Yucky.
22: No, that'd be so fun. And then we could all quit this stuff together. It would be great. Because, like, I always talk about this with my friends. Like, if you got the 200, it wouldn't be fun to not do it with your friends.
5: No, so, of course. Like, it's a nonstop party. It's where do you want to go? What do you want
22: to
5: do?
22: So right? Enough total to, like, freedom. Change their lives. Mm-hmm. And then I'll bankroll everything else. Let's just do it.
5: Yep.
7: So, and then, Corey, you're a smart guy.
5: Go
7: this
5: on.
7: This is the thing that I don't understand about taxes. So he gets taxed on this. He has $200 million.
5: Mm-hmm.
7: If he gives you $200 million, is that taxed? I mean, he gives you $2 million. Is that taxed?
5: Like, because wouldn't I have to claim the gift?
7: Income tax,
22: that's famous, what's his name? Who's the guy who has a tequila? Really good-looking cat.
5: George Clooney.
22: You heard that story, right?
4: Yeah.
22: He flew all his friends out to South France, like 12 of his best friends from high school.
4: Who believed in him.
22: Sat him down for dinner, and he goes, everyone grab under their chair. They all grab it. Ripped it open, and it was like $1,700,000, and that $700,000 was meant to pay for the taxes for the
4: million.
5: To get down to a million.
22: Exactly.
5: Pretty cool, though.
2: Wouldn't
5: it
2: be the pimp. Greatest?
7: That'd be the greatest.
22: The coolest thing of all time.
4: I mean, McAfee did that.
2: To be able to do that for your friends would be the greatest.
4: McAfee did that when they I think it was DraftKings was the big sponsor of his show.
22: Yeah.
4: He went around and gave everybody that ever believed in him like $50,000 cash.
22: Cash.
4: Yep.
22: God,
7: see, that would be the trick, right? If you're going to gift that money to friends and family, you got to do it in a way that you're not going to tax. They're not going to get taxed
22: off
7: with the secondary tax.
5: No, true. But also, it's always like the people that complain about taxes on prices, right? It's like, well, I want a car, but I had to pay the taxes. Yeah, but you still get to keep all of the proceeds. Like, it's cutting into your win, but you're still getting something for free.
22: I had to pay for the pool table.
7: But
5: I know what you mean.
7: You know what I mean, though? Like, if it's a $350 million dollar jackpot and you take $200 million home after $150 million gets passed,
5: That should be it.
22: Yes, you're right.
7: And then earmarked on all of those $200 million should be no tax.
5: No, that's why you have to launder money.
2: Mm-hmm. Yes,
7: that's right.
5: Whoever wins the 200 mil starts a car wash. I've seen Breaking Bad.
4: Yeah.
5: Or a
7: Bikini
5: bar or restaurant. Well, my grandfather left me one of those.
4: What?
5: It was a car wash that was really struggling, and it was exactly $50,000 in debt, and I had 2 weeks to pay off the loan. Otherwise, we were going to lose the whole thing.
4: Didn't he do that like three summers in a row?
5: Three summers in a row, but like the first 5 or 6 days, we couldn't get anybody to go through the car wash, but we figured it out.
22: Benny, I got the
5: idea.
22: Made
5: a fortune.
7: What's the idea?
22: The way to get around this.
7: Okay.
22: You get all the taxes. You get all of our best friends' credit cards, right? All of them have $2 million limits.
7: And then you just pay it off.
22: And you pay it off every month. And then once you hit $2 million,
7: you're
22: done.
7: That's not a bad
4: idea.
22: That's actually really
7: bad. But how are you going to get Like, how would Corey get approved for a $2 million credit
22: It would
7: card?
22: All be under my name. It'd all be credit under my name because I'm just that rich. I don't care.
0: Cosign.
22: Like, seriously, because any credit card company would allow that.
7: If American Express would allow that and you got the, what is the top of the line, the black card?
22: The black card, yeah.
7: If they all got black cards with $2 million limits, I think that's a good way to do it.
22: I think that's
4: a great way to do it.
22: And you got to worry about it.
2: Well, I sure hope you
5: do. I'd rather just launder the money.
22: And could you imagine if $2 million card
7: laundry would be more fun.
5: Yeah.
4: I mean, can you use it at a casino?
5: We can do the strip club from Ozark. We can do the car wash from Breaking
7: Bad.
5: You got
7: to have a casino. You got to have a riverboat casino.
5: Yeah. Riverboat casino from Ozark as well.
1: This is a circus.
5: We could have a circus if you want from Big Top Pee-wee.
4: Yeah, yeah. Uh-huh. We could get the bearded lady, Hawks, $2 million. Some of it would go.

0: actually having it and my wife thinking I have it's it's astronomical.
1: Yeah.
2: Most it's a hell of a bill. On 35W are going to wish that Tommy's side windows were tinted.
3: Okay. He ain't going that way. He's going the other way.
0: All right, here's the heartbreaker. Here's the heartbreaker. We're not seeing Tommy for 3 weeks.
4: What?
1: I won't be back.
2: What the hell are you talking about?
0: Next two Thursdays, he's out.
1: I got a twerk.
2: What's wrong with you?
1: I know.
5: What?
2: Can you come in on a different day?
1: Yeah, I can come in.
4: For 3 straight weeks?
1: So, truthfully, I can talk to you guys off air about it, but I'm gone Tuesday, Wednesday, Thursday next week, and then...
2: Having some surge?
0: No, not yet.
1: And then I'm gone all week the following week. But I could come in like a Monday or Fridays.
0: We'll figure something out.
1: We'll figure something out.
2: Friday, I got to be gone next week, so that might be.
1: Oh, yeah. Okay, yeah. With Creesa, I can. 100%.
0: All right, dude.
5: Oh, that'll be
0: dangerous.
5: Have
0: fun, Tommy.
1: Okay, love you guys.
0: All right, man.
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11: AP News, I'm Marcela Sanchez. Treasury Secretary Scott Bessent says top U.S. and Chinese officials have agreed to extend a trade truce until January. He made the announcement during a Fox News Channel interview as President Trump welcomed Chinese President Xi Jinping at Joint Base Andrews yesterday. Trump has not commented on the extension, but the two leaders are expected to hold talks today after an arrival ceremony at the White House and a review of troops. A federal judge says the three news outlets Trump banned from the White House must have their access restored immediately. AP correspondent Donna Warder reports.
12: A federal judge says President Donald Trump must allow CNN, MS Now, and Politico on White House grounds. Trump on Friday banned the three news outlets from the White House, calling their coverage of him fake news. Although the ruling is in effect for only 14 days, U.S. District Judge Timothy Kelly ruled the White House is to immediately return, reinstate, and restore the news outlets' access. Kelly, whom Trump nominated in 2017, says the government must have clear standards for conduct that would lead to revoking a press pass, and he called the standard of objectionable reporting outlined in letters the White House sent to the three news outlets so vague it hardly does the trick. I'm Donna Warder.
11: The entity run by Dolly Parton's longtime manager, Danny Nozell, has filed a temporary restraining order against her nephew, Brian Seaver, and his private security company. Court documents filed in Nashville say Seaver made threats of violence that caused her estate's attorney and other employees to leave and are endangering her legacy and business empire. Nozell runs She's Alive, which manages Parton's businesses. Hurricane Polo sent bands of heavy rain across Mexico's Pacific coast, while tropical storm Nolo approaches Hawaii with the potential for catastrophic flooding. This is AP News.
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8: It is going to be cloudy and breezy with scattered rain today. Our high only 59 this afternoon. Tonight, showers this evening, then cloudy through the night, 54. Tomorrow, another cloudy day, but it will be a little warmer with a high of 67. 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
11: Minnesota goodbyes on this show.
12: Well, and Tommy was giving me a whole new scenario, and the answer was
11: yikes.
12: Still no.
11: Because he left this room pretty tame, right? That wasn't like a gross, weird walk-off story.
13: Yeah. No.
11: But I like that even though he has to go, because he's kind of on a time crunch today, he had to pop his head in that studio one more time just to drop a minor bomb. He just can't quit us.
12: He thought of another angle that might make me say yes.
13: Yeah, he can't help himself.
14: Did it involve another angle?
12: It did. It literally did.
14: Yeah, another angle?
12: Yeah. There you go. All right.
11: Lots of angles,
12: Ben. Shorter segment here because we have a Dichotomy Tommy.
14: Yeah, that's right.
12: In the next segment.
14: Oh, that's right.
12: How was the morning TV show for you? How did you enjoy doing that?
14: The morning?
11: When you filled in for Minnesota Live?
14: Oh, yeah, on Monday. It was great.
12: Yeah,
14: Megan Newquest is great.
11: Is she cool?
14: She's super cool.
11: She should come play initials one of these days.
14: She should.
11: Would she be good?
12: On Fridays.
14: Man, well, I think that would be the tough part is...
11: Yeah. Oh, yeah, the old schedule overlap. Sure.
14: Yeah.
11: Yep. Well, she can take a day off.
14: Yeah, I wonder.
11: It's probably worth it.
14: We should float that out to her and see if there is a day off. Because they do have dark days built in there somewhere. Mm-hmm. So anyway, it was good. You know, it's a different format. It's a different, little different vibe. You know, it's a little more newsy.
12: Yeah.
14: But man, oh, man. I forget what it's called. Forgive me if I butcher this. El Sazon. It's like a Mayan restaurant. Hmm. They were on the show. My God.
11: 10 out of 10?
14: 10 out of 10.
11: Hmm.
14: So,
11: any idea how to spell it?
14: I think it's a Sazon. They started in a BP gas station, and now
11: no
14: they
11: kidding?
14: Have like
12: Whoa,
14: three
12: really?
14: Locations.
12: How cool is that?
14: So, they came and treated us at 9 in the morning with amazing food. You should see their burrito tacos. It's actually a bone in beef rib. That they braise, and it's just with the bone and everything put right on top of the corn tortillas.
11: Okay, hang on. There's multiple
14: Egan?
11: Ones. There's one in Egan, but there's also something else called El Sazon de Morelos in Minneapolis.
14: I think that might. They have multiple locations.
11: Okay,
14: and I hope that's
13: that looks so good.
11: Yeah, one of them is in off of Eat Street. Yeah, this is one says inside a BP gas station in Egan.
14: Yeah.
12: Wow.
11: But then there's another one in Minneapolis off of Nicollet. I don't know. All right. So there's maybe multiple locations.
14: Yeah. I mean, that's the fun thing about both the shows, this Minnesota Live and Twin Cities Live, is, you know, we get treated really well.
12: It used to be like that in radio, too, man. We used to get food like almost every day.
14: it's great.
12: Yeah, it's the best.
14: It's the best. And we get some booze every once in a while, you know?
12: Yeah.
14: Ted Farrell from Haskell's all the time.
11: Sure.
12: Yeah.
11: Do you guys ever get emails 3 to 4:30 going like, had a couple of drinks, probably shouldn't drive home? You ever get those?
14: Oh, yeah. We should do, like, we have a thing that we just did the other day called Here for the Comments, where we just go through viral stories and we just, like, read the comments. And it's not much about the story. But we really should do one that's just based for our show. Because the comments that people leave, there's a lot of unhinged people. Sure. I mean, I get we get voicemails from people. They're just off the rails. But they're funny. I think they're funny. I think if you don't if you don't look too deeply at it, and you if you think that these people are a little unhinged, that it makes some of the criticism a little easier.
11: So your demographic for that show is mostly women, right? And me.
14: Yeah. And and Corey Cove.
11: What percentage of the mean comments are male versus female that you get voicemails in?
14: 90% women.
11: It's still 90%
14: women. 90% women towards the women on our show.
12: Wow. No.
11: They don't like their appearances or the way they're handling themselves or their hair or something.
14: It's a very bizarre psychological thing. It's like... it's like hurt women want to hurt other women.
11: Instead of women raising up women.
14: Yeah. Now, the thing is, like, we always lean in towards the negative. I mean, there's a lot of positivity, right?
11: Sure.
14: There's a lot of, you know,
11: supportiveness.
14: I would say 80% of it's positive. But then you focus on the 20%. Can you, like, can you believe what this person's saying? Like, you know, and it's usually the same people. Like, we have to block people. It's like Sauce's account. Like, we got to block a lot of people.
12: Yeah, we got to block Sauce all the time.
13: Yeah.
12: We block him all the time.
13: Yeah, I totally get it.
12: Ben, I have multiple questions about Viking stuff for you.
14: Okay.
12: But let me, because I know we're going to talk a lot of that with Tommy in a minute, and so we're going to break in a minute. But do you believe, because I've heard a lot of discussion about this week. It's quieted down as the week has gone on. But I heard you talking with Barrera about this, and you guys kind of disagree a little bit. The Caleb Williams situation, right? Do you think that has any kind of after effect with him and his teammates for real, or do you think that, it's being overblown?
14: I think it has. I think it has merit in the locker room for sure. Now they obviously know him on a more personal level, so they kind of know what's real, what's not real.
12: Right. Right.
14: You know, what I also said with Barrera is if he didn't have that hamstring injury, and let's just say that they still walk away from that game losers to us, I would have looked at some of the things that I saw, and I would have gained a level of respect from him because the toughness of which he played with. Mm-hmm. You know, that hit he took from Van Ginkel was a brutal hit, brutal hit. And he popped right up like it was no big deal. So – it's funny how perception can change, because in that instance, I'm like, man, that's a tough SOB right there.
12: Yeah.
14: And then we see what we see with the mild hamstring strain, and it completely washes that away. So, you know, if you're in the locker room and you see more of the dramatics than you see of the tough plays, then you're probably going to have a certain perception about him based on what you see on an everyday basis. For all of us that only get to see him on game days, I think it's a terrible look.
12: Well, I'm sorry, Corey. I don't mean to care, but let me take one more thing. I don't know that you've had a hamstring tear or anything like that.
14: Sure.
12: Okay. Is it possible that it hurt that bad and that he thought it might have been a season ender?
14: I'd be hard pressed to think that this is his first hamstring injury.
12: Okay. All right.
14: You know, I think if you're going to play in college and, you know, through practices and whatever, like, I don't know a person that hasn't tweaked their hamstring at some point in time. So, and you got to think that he's suffered a muscle injury, because muscle injuries are different than ligament injuries, and there's a different pain tolerance and threshold with each one. And I get all that, but I'll flip this thing around. Have you guys ever seen anybody act like that from hurting a muscle?
11: About an hour and a half ago, Sauce was pretending to get up from a very small picnic table, and he struggled, and I was pretty convinced he tore his hamstring.
12: Yeah. I was afraid to eat.
13: Yeah, but I got back up. I did.
11: Once we allowed you to use one elbow.
13: Yeah, but no, but I wasn't, like, sobbing like he was.
11: No. So my guess is you liked Jackson Dart's reaction to his injury a little bit more than Caleb?
14: Yeah.
11: A little tougher. How much of the Caleb reaction is based on the mustache? Because I don't think it plays.
12: I think it does. I think it's a great mustache.
14: I don't think it plays.
11: No.
14: I don't think it plays, but listen, it doesn't take away from his talent. The guy's one of the most talented players in the league. And, you know, I'm glad for everybody that he's going to be back sooner than we thought. But, the theatrics are... Yeah. Again, too much.
11: Might be Keenum this week, right? If Bajan can't play and Caleb can't play, it might be Case Keenum. Tom Pelissero to talk all things Vikings and the NFL with Ben Lieber right after this on the Power Trip Morning Show on The Fan.
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16: 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Meanwhile, the Lumberjack boys soccer team is hosting Sartell tonight at 7 at Chet Anderson Stadium. Girls soccer teams at Elk River today at 5. Lumberjack boys and girls cross-country teams are at the Hibbing Invite at 3:30. And the Lumberjack girls tennis team is at the Fergus Falls Triangular today at 1 o'clock. Meanwhile, the BSU Beaver volleyball team will host number 20 Minnesota Duluth tonight at 6 at the BSU gym. And high school volleyball in Paul Bunyan country tonight. Faustin's at Adabor West. Black Duck will host North Home Kellyer. 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Park Rapids is hosting Purim. Cass Lake Bena heads to Pine River Bacchus. And Walker Hackensack-Akeley is hosting Nevis. 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
8: It is going to be cloudy and breezy with scattered rain today. Our high only 59 this afternoon. Tonight, showers this evening, then cloudy through the night, 54. Tomorrow, another cloudy day, but it will be a little warmer with a high of 67. 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
2: 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And I'll let you guys introduce him because I don't want to blow it like I did last week.
11: Netflix and The Ringer.
2: That's it.
11: Netflix and The Ringer.
2: That's it.
14: Oh, speaking of.
2: There he is. Look at him.
14: Hopefully I'm not going to butcher this.
2: Uh-oh.
14: What?
2: Oh. No, Tom's there. I'm saying hi, Tom.
14: So the Jeselnik.
11: Yeah, have Anthony Jeselnik.
14: Yeah, have
11: his,
14: you seen
11: his book club? How about The Ringer? Just adding .com, Tom Pelissero and Jeselnik in the same couple of months. What a run for The Ringer.
14: I love both of them.
11: I love both of them. Hi, yeah. Tom.
3: How we doing, guys?
11: Pretty good.
2: We're excited for you, obviously.
11: Are you going to be in the Jeselnik book club?
3: I'm more than available. It is an interesting list. It's like, oh yeah, Amy Poehler, Anthony Jeselnik, and me. It's a he's flipping around there. We're hitting all the high points.
11: How's that going so far? Like the podcast.
3: It's been great so far. You know, we're doing the Ringer NFL show 3 days a week. I'm on with Bill every Thursday, so I'll do my spot with him this afternoon. We got the Sweep newsletter up and running on Substack now too, which is a partnership with Spotify and The Ringer. So a lot of different media.
11: When is your next Netflix game?
3: That is Thanksgiving Eve, Packers Rams. We're kind of backloaded. We had the Australia game, long gap, and then we've got four games in like the final 6 weeks of the season. So when the stakes go up, I will be working that much more.
11: Love it.
4: Hey, Tom, yesterday you were on with your guy Rich Eisen, and you were talking about the Giants quarterback situation, and you mentioned how you think they will stick with Winston because they didn't pay him that money to do that. But do you think if it progresses poorly, they will make a big trade? Because that's a pretty good team in need of a quarterback.
3: It's an interesting spot, Sauce, because if you look at the next three games that they have, they've got Tennessee at home, Arizona at home, and then at Washington at a time where I don't think Jaden Daniels is probably back yet. So with a backup quarterback or not, those are three games that if you're going to be a real team, you're like, we should have a chance in these games. I do think that they add a quarterback potentially as soon as this week. It's just a matter of at what level and whether they are winning or losing is going to guide, some of the decision making from there. In other words, if you're 1-4, I don't know that you're going out and swinging a big trade. You're actually maybe more likely if you're 3-2, but if Jameis just isn't playing well and you're having to beat people, you know, with him throwing four picks and you're just kind of running the ball and playing good defense, then maybe you're like, you know what, we're in this thing and it's a wide open division. Let's go ahead and see what's out there. So it's not a long. Excuse me. Wow. Bless that you. One out. It's not a long list of, you know, starting caliber quarterbacks that are suddenly available, but there are some guys with starting experience around the NFL. There are some, you know, young players on rookie contracts who aren't going to cost you a ton of money. And then obviously you've got some of those, you know, the older players, whether they're in or out of the NFL, the potential could get calls as well. We're still really early in the season, and it makes sense. All right, give Jameis an actual game plan that's built for him and not for Jackson Dart, and give him the reps during the week, because that was awful from Jameis on Monday night. I thought Matt Nagy actually did a good job play calling in a tough spot. And, you know, if Jameis isn't able to make a layup, you know, a guy wide open in the flat and he one hops it to him, you don't have a prayer. So let's see what version of Jameis comes out this week. And that's going to help kind of guide how aggressive they are and need to be.
11: Tom Pelissero of Netflix and The Ringer joins us every Thursday. Thanks to our friends at the Luther Auto Group. Thanks, Luther. Benjamin.
14: Thanks, Luther. Hey, Tom. Thanks, Luther. Let's focus on the Vikings here for a moment. The biggest news, I think, is the running back situation, the depth. We all know that Kyler's going to start, but any insight, any info on the health of Aaron Jones and what we may have behind him?
3: I did not get the sense that it's anything major with Aaron Jones. Obviously, he was able to come back into that game, which is no surprise. I mean, Aaron's as tough as anybody in the league. You know, it's a bumps and bruises type of situation. I'm not trying to minimize it, but, you know, let's see how much he's able to practice by the end of the week. Would not surprise me at all if he's available for Sunday's game against the Bucks. But the depth, yeah, it's a concern. I mean, you got DJ Dallas, who's most known at this point for one of the wilder profile photos you're ever going to see in a game. He's kind of kicked around the league. He was in Seattle for a while. You don't want to live in that space. Devon Claiborne, I know they're, you know, excited about, but it's just how much do you trust him to go out there and, you know, be where he's supposed to be on the field. Again, you're not talking about a really deep group of guys sitting out there on the street. I know they made a practice squad addition this week. For a team that wants to run the football, they're not exactly stacked at that position since Jordan Mason went on to injured reserve. So it's a situation to monitor for sure.
2: Is Cam Akers available anywhere?
3: I believe he is out there. Yeah, I think Cam is available. You know, yeah, you've got some of those types of guys. You know, Kareem Hunt's out there. Austin Eckler's available.
2: Come on now.
3: I don't know what type of health Joe Mixon's in, but he's a free agent right now as well. But I don't see them, you know, necessarily just, you know, kind of setting everything on fire right now. Mason will be back in a few weeks. He's just trying to kind of bridge the gap at the moment. And, you know, the good news is, you know, you're beat up at running back, but you're 2-0 having, you know, not had to score a whole lot of points. So if you can keep playing that type of defense, you're going to be able to kind of put the thing together on the other side.
11: I feel like we ask you this question every week, but after taking a team that scored 59 points and holding him to three, Brian Flores has obviously gotten a lot of attention through 2 weeks. Do you think that the ramp at the end of this year will be finally open for him from a litigation standpoint, that the league will actually finally give him a chance and he's out of here at the end of the year?
3: The litigation's gone on for like 4 years already, so I don't know that there's an end in sight. You're talking about discovery and depositions and all this stuff that, like, it takes time. But I don't think that stops him. I mean, it didn't stop him from getting a defensive coordinator job. It hasn't stopped him from getting head coaching interviews. And so I think it's much more, and I know that I've said this repeatedly, I've got a ton of respect for Flo. He's one of the best pure coaches in the NFL, but his style is not for everyone. You know, he comes from the Bill Belichick negative reinforcement culture. You know, some people are going to get on his bad side, and it's hard to get back from that. He's going to be hard on people, and the results are evident. You know, if you work the way he wants and learn the way he wants, he's going to put you in great positions to succeed. If you're not, he doesn't have necessarily always have time to bring you along. And so what teams are going to have to, you know, be able to get together in their minds is just get past some of the background in Miami, get past, frankly, some of the background even in the early days in Minnesota, and just believe, like, we're going to try this. You know, it's a cultural question. There's been a big shift toward the positive. You know, a lot, obviously a lot of them happen to be young offensive guys, but just kind of that positive reinforcement culture. But you saw, you know, some other guys from different backgrounds get jobs in this past cycle. I think Flo will be a candidate every year as long as he's doing what he's doing right now with the Vikings. It's going to take someone saying, you know what, this guy deserves a second chance at this thing, and we think that he's grown and he's learned some lessons, which Flo has talked about publicly. We think we're going to get a better version of Brian Flores. And, you know, even the other version of Brian Flores won a hell of a lot more games in Miami than anybody would have expected based on where the roster was at.
14: Yeah, maybe I'm just thinking about this too deeply, but I feel like if Minter has success in Baltimore and McDonald continues to have success in Seattle this year, I think it seems like the temperature is right to have another defensive, high-end defensive head coach out there. But I want to ask,
3: Do you want to win a lot of games, or do you want to have it feel like, hey, we're all a part of this thing? You know, yeah. Mike Vrabel caught himself in the same thing. It's a different situation, but Vrabel was just, you know, he was, the whole program revolved around him. Mm-hmm. And it was not always like, hey, we're bringing the whole building together. It was like Vrabes had his way of doing it. Eventually ownership went, hey, we're watching, you know, Dan Campbell and D'Amico Ryans, and looks like they, you know, everybody really feels like they're a part of winning. Well, you fire Mike Vrabel and you've been losing ever since. And now he goes to New England and immediately is winning again. You know, Flo, there's some comparisons there. It's been a lot longer, obviously, since, you know, that he's been out of a head coaching job than it was with Vrabel. But at some point, you're absolutely right. There's other defensive coaches that are winning. And if you're just going, all right, so this guy might just kind of be prickly and people might get offended that he's, like, you know, on their ass all the time, but, like, we're going to win a lot? I'll actually sign up for that.
14: Yeah. Yeah. The other team I want to talk about is the team that we're playing this weekend. And I just kind of want to get your thoughts on where they are just from a vibe and a mood standpoint, because, you know, Tampa Bay is not in a good place. There are rumors that their defensive head coach is on the hot seat. A lot of fans are not happy with the way Baker's been playing, given that $55 million a year contract. So do you really feel like they are on a razor thin edge of keeping the season versus losing the season in week three?
3: Losing to Cleveland and Deshaun Watson looking like a Pro Bowl quarterback for the first time in 3 years was not a good sign. You know, every year, literally every year, Tampa has a new offensive coordinator and they're having to adjust things that they're doing schematically, and Baker's having to adapt. But Zach Robinson was the guy that he wanted because he had crossed over with him when he went to the Rams and made that short week start and kind of revived his career. It just seems like they're not playing great. You know, sometimes I think we overcomplicate things. And is it, you know, the new system again? Is it they got old? They let Mike Evans go. Levante David's gone. Like, sometimes you just don't play well. That's what I see with Tampa. You know, in the game against Cincinnati in week one, it was like the offense just kind of was stumbling out of the gate. Then week two against Cleveland, you know, the offense was okay. It wasn't great, but like the defense couldn't stop the Browns, the same Browns team that had looked completely inept the previous week against Jacksonville. It's just, yes. I mean, I do think there's a fair question about it. Anytime that a head coach has been in the job as long as Todd Bowles, which isn't a long time, but I think he's in year five there, didn't make the playoffs last year. You get off to this type of start. If you were to lose to the Vikings at home, now you're 0-3, you're 0-2 in your own building. It just raises the temperature. The Glazers have never been an in-season firing team. They've always waited things out. I don't believe off the top of my head that Todd's ever fired a coordinator or made like even major staff changes in the season either. So they're probably riding this thing out. But certainly the way the season has started has been a disappointment. I thought Baker would play a lot better given the stakes and who he was playing against last week. You know, again, he was okay. He wasn't awful in that game. But they need to get it at a higher functioning level across the board because they're too talented to be stumbling the way that they are.
4: Tom, with all these injured quarterbacks, is there a market for J.J. McCarthy?
3: There is a market in terms of there being interest. It's a matter of what are you willing to take if you're the Vikings? They have not shown any inclination just to give the guy away, you know, just to say, hey, all right, we'll take a, you know, conditional seventh round pick or whatever, even though that would offload about $4 to $5 million of guaranteed money. He's still a young quarterback. You could go through all the next offseason and just have JJ be healthy, have him in there, whether he's the one, the two, the three, whatever, and just get to a place where hopefully he can just show that he can even get through a preseason game healthy and then see where you are at the cutdown. The intrigue is not going to rise, though, the further into this you get. And JJ getting further into his rookie contract isn't going to make it easier to trade him in a year. Every time the quarterbacks get hurt, I would anticipate that they have to consider J.J. McCarthy, because if not him, who are you going and getting? I mean, Anthony Richardson potentially is available, but he's the two right now in Indianapolis. I don't know that the Colts, I don't get any sense that they really want to trade him despite everything that's happened there. You know, you could trade for Mac Jones. Again, San Francisco is not going to give him away because Brock Purdy, he's the most efficient quarterback in NFL history when healthy, but he's dealt with a lot of injuries through the years. They're not going to give him away. The price is going to be pretty high if you're going to trade for a Mac Jones. So, yes, there's a market for JJ. And honestly, you know, you hate to say it, but it may take even more injuries where teams are kind of getting desperate and looking at the landscape of this and going, you know, are we going to convince Ryan Tannehill to come off the couch? Are we signing Jimmy Garoppolo right now? Or are we going to take a shot on a 24-year-old guy who's got some starting experience and a winning record as a starter? You know, that's the calculus that teams are going to have to make. It's supply and demand. There's not enough supply. And so, yeah, if the Vikings wanted to trade J.J. McCarthy, they could do it, but they're still not going to give him away, and I don't blame them.
2: Last thing for Netflix and TheRingers.com, Tom Pelissero, who is brought to you by our friends at Luther. Thank you again, Luther, and thank you, Tom.
3: Thanks, Luther.
2: We only talk to people within our state, but you talk to people all over the world. Has the NFL world come to know Dallas Turner yet? Is he starting to turn heads nationwide?
3: Well, you know, getting the sack that finishes that thing off certainly helped, and I think probably is going to convince anybody not to block him with a tight end in a critical moment again. Probably be a good starting point. Listen, Dallas Turner, if you think back, I mean, another guy, we just talked about Brian Flores, right? And it was just Dallas wasn't ready, and Flo wasn't going to go, your first-round pick, I'm going to put you on the field. It was no. You're going to be kind of a bit player out of the gate. And that's what he was. And there was plenty of talk. I mean, I don't know what you guys were saying about it, but I heard it all the time from, you know, friends and family, like, what, Dallas Turner's a bust, and why'd they trade up? They basically gave up, you know, multiple picks to get him because they moved up to draft him in the first round. But like, this was the vision, which is this guy is a freaky athlete who's got a ton of ability. You just got to hone it. He's a different player. But it's not totally unlike Danielle Hunter, where Hunter was a third-round pick out of LSU, but he had no production. He was 20 years old, and Mike Zimmer saw something in him where it was like, if we can teach him how to actually play the position and the technique, he could be pretty good. And now Danielle Hunter is one of the highest-earning pass rushers in NFL history. Dallas Turner has the potential to get on that trajectory. And again, things that were questioned, the Jonathan Grenard trade, why'd they trade him away, and could they have gotten more? It's, I think it was a third and a fourth-round pick or two, mm-hmm. three, something like that. Why'd they do that? Part of the thinking was, Dallas Turner's on the come. Like, this guy's going to be good. We need to clear the reps. So get the money off the books, take the picks, and also free this up for Dallas Turner. That was a risk because we hadn't seen him play as many snaps as he's playing right now. But clearly, you know, Brian Flores has a lot of say in personnel. Certainly before there was a GM, you know, Rob Brzezinski was leaning on Flo and KOC to, you know, inform his decision-making process. If Flo was confident after all that with Dallas Turner that this guy's ready to be the dude, that should have been a pretty, you know, pretty strong sign. And so it's, you know, great for Dallas Turner. You look at what the top pass rushers in the league are making. You know, a year from now, we'll be talking about, is Dallas Turner going to be a $50 million pass rusher, which is a pretty good problem to have relative to the, did they just waste multiple picks to go get a guy?
11: All right, Tom, say hi to Andy Greenwald for us, and Chris Ryan, and Amy Poehler, and Anthony Jeselnik, and Bill Simmons, and all your friends, and all the cool people at Netflix that we don't know, too. Tom, must be nice being Tom Pelissero.
3: I hope to meet all of them one day.
11: Yep. All right, dude.
3: Probably
11: you're
3: at the
11: best.
3: Super Bowl.
11: Yeah, probably at the Super Bowl.
4: Well done.
11: Thanks, Tom.
2: Thanks, Tom.
4: Bye.
11: All right, .com, Tom Pelissero. When he was going through that Dallas Turner bit, somebody on the chat just said, Tom just quoted Sauce. But Dallas Turner being a bust.
4: I was wrong.
2: Yeah, man.
4: I was wrong. Yeah. Way wrong.
2: Yep.
11: I always love when Tom just subtly slips in that Brock Purdy's the most efficient quarterback in NFL history as well.
4: Yeah. No, I was wrong.
14: I've got a Brock Purdy football card for you.
2: Aw, that's so sweet of you.
11: An actual card? You guys did that card break the other day. Yeah, I saw that. Yeah.
4: Oh, yeah.
11: You got a Purdy card?
4: I'll take it. That'd be nice.
14: Yeah.
11: All right, we'll do Fan 5 in a second. We'll do headlines later. Ben Lieber is here. This is the Power Trip Morning Show on the Fan. And despite what's on the radio,
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6: AP News, I'm Marcela Sanchez. A federal judge has ordered the Trump administration to restore access to CNN, MSNBC, and Politico and allow them to enter White House grounds. The judge's temporary restraining order will be in effect for 14 days. But earlier today, a reporter for CNN said she could not get into the White House compound, and Politico also said one of its reporters was also blocked. Last week, Trump announced he was banning the outlets, describing them as fake news. The outlets called the ban a blatant violation of the First Amendment. Trump and Chinese President Xi Jinping have a packed agenda for their talks at the White House today. The leaders are set to discuss trade, artificial intelligence safeguards, and the war in Iran. Trump wants China to use its influence with Iran, while Xi is seeking a halt to U.S. arms sales to Taiwan. Yesterday, as Xi was arriving in Washington, Treasury Secretary Scott Bessent announced top U.S. and Chinese officials had agreed to extend a trade truce until January. The AP's Lisa Dwyer reports that a U.S. citizen was injured after ICE agents mistook him for a fugitive.
10: A man whose identity was not disclosed was left bloodied and injured in an encounter with immigration enforcement agents in a Chicago suburb. Police in Evanston, Illinois, say that the man reported injuries to his head, neck, and teeth after federal agents tried to arrest him during Sunday's encounter. A federal agent told police that the man was mistaken for a fugitive they were seeking, and he was later released when agents realized he was a U.S. citizen. The injured man told a bystander he was on his way to the pharmacy when the encounter happened. I'm Lisa Dwyer.
6: U.S. markets are pointing to a third day of consecutive losses. More stories at apnews.com. 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
19: It is going to be cloudy and breezy with scattered rain today. Our high only 59 this afternoon. Tonight, showers this evening, then cloudy through the night, 54. Tomorrow, another cloudy day, but it will be a little warmer with a high of 67. 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
2: Every time we have somebody on the line on KFN.com/watch and they're done, I turn their mic off because, you know, that's what you do.
11: Mm-hmm.
2: But that's also Zacho's mic. So he's back there trying to do the weather.
11: Sure.
2: For nobody.
22: I had in the mid-60s. Got some rain.
2: Yeah.
11: Yeah. Don't you guys wish you had an area of expertise, even 20% what Tom Pelissero has about the NFL?
2: Dude, that is the key to happiness right there. I'm convinced that's the key to happiness. If you have your job, like, let's say you're a scientist and you just freaking are fired up. No, even better. Let's say you are an archaeologist because you just freaking love Greek history. And your job every day is to go to try to find pieces of pottery. How could you not be happier than that?
11: Yeah. But not only to love it and to pursue it, but like we were just saying during the break, if you ask most, quote, NFL experts or even, you know, NFL talking heads like some of us, hey, Brian Flores, your thoughts, we'd go, man, that dude can coach defense.
31: He blitzes a lot.
11: Yeah, it looks like he's a pretty good defensive coach.
2: He's kind
11: of
2: scary.
11: But off the top of his head, now again, Tom knows Brian personally, right? Because they both went to Boston College and whatever. Yeah. But I'm just saying, so that's maybe a bad example. But he, off the top of his head, can always be like, Brian Flores was in New England for this many years. He coached with these three coaches. That coach went to this team. Then he coached that player. Then that player. Like, he has the whole map in his head. Mm-hmm. You know, like he's, I don't know.
4: Like he's reading it off Wikipedia.
11: Right, but he's just a human Wikipedia of the NFL. He takes his job seriously, and that's why I truly think he's one of the best in the industry. I'm biased because I've known him for 25 years. We all have.
4: The best.
11: Yeah. He's the best, but he's just a freaking machine. That's why when we all, when ESPN, quote, like, let him go, we're like, what are they doing?
4: Yeah. You've seen what some a bunch of dummies yeah. they kept.
11: Yeah, yeah, it's like yeah. Bill Simmons is super smart, yeah. and it just shocks me zero that he was like, no, we are getting this guy as quickly as possible.
2: When it was you, and, I'm sorry, go ahead, Zacho.
22: I was going to say, as you said, as quickly as possible, immediately.
11: Yeah, immediately.
22: Right. Like,
4: yeah, he said he met with him the day he got
11: Yeah, it was like a 24-hour window. It was like it was already contacted.
2: I'll never forget because it was you and Gerdsy and Tenna and Tom and like Johnny Laser.
11: Johnny Laser, sure.
2: All these guys. And we were Johnny all like, Laser. There's only one of them that's worth a damn. We knew it.
11: Yeah, whatever happened to Laser?
2: I don't know. Whatever happened. Is he still doing baseball in Kansas City? Is that where he was? Where the hell was he?
4: He was at
11: Virginia Tech. Yeah.
2: Oh, that's what it was. Virginia Tech.
4: He trained me in on how to run that board, and all we did was smoke cigarettes.
11: That sounds right. Johnny Laser loved lung darts.
4: Like, we do one break. It was like a Saturday night college football game. He's like, we do one break a quarter. We'll run this. We'll go down and smoke for 20 minutes.
11: Teaching you how to time out your smoke breaks.
4: And that's exactly what we did. Yeah. We just huffed cigarettes downstairs.
2: Do you need to know?
11: Right.
4: Yeah.
2: No.
7: God, the fans sounded so fun.
11: It was fun.
2: Radio itself was fun.
7: It sounds like future, the future, like the Jetsons, and now all I see is the Flintstones.
11: Well said.
2: Go ahead there, Zacho.
22: Johnny Laser is the director of broadcasting at Virginia Tech. He is the voice of the Hokies.
4: I don't think that's current.
11: With
4: that.
11: Yeah, I don't think that's
22: on their website.
8: It's on their website.
11: Really? That's so weird because right now? I thought that was over as of a couple of years ago.
22: Maybe they just haven't deleted it. But
2: yeah, maybe they got back together.
11: Yeah, maybe there was a reunion. Who knows?
4: Yeah, he's so good.
11: If anybody knows Johnny Laser and knows what he's up to, let us know because we love
2: Johnny
11: that
2: Lays.
11: Dude. Good dude.
2: I like that kid.
11: Yep.
4: Yeah.
11: All right, should we do fan five?
2: I'll always be kids to me. I'm old.
11: I know Johnny Laser's in his mid-40s as well.
8: Right now it says Virginia Tech Sports Network broadcasters Mike Burnop, Bill Roth, Evan Hughes, and Jake Lyman.
4: Yeah. Oh. And Dusty Mon.
22: Virginia Tech's got to update their website.
4: That's sad.
2: Maybe it's a different Virginia Tech.
11: Sure. That's yeah. that's possible.
4: Are they good now with old Penn State?
8: I don't even know what their record is right now.
4: Hawk does.
2: Yeah, they're 12-2.
4: Wow, they played 15 games.
8: They played a lot of football.
22: Week minus five.
4: Yeah, they started in June.
11: Benjamin, where does the Enter Sandman Virginia Tech bit rank for you for musical college football traditions? We talked earlier about Tom Petty and Won't Back Down. Obviously, the Drunken Sconnies have Jump Around. What else do you like?
8: I think Virginia Tech night game. Enter Sandman is number one.
11: Number one. Yeah, it's hard not to argue it.
8: Yeah.
11: Have you ever seen the video of when Metallica played that stadium?
8: Yeah.
11: It's awesome.
4: It's badass.
2: That's so cool.
11: Because everybody loves Enter Sandman. And if you're at a Metallica show by nature, you're like, yeah, you got to rip Enter Sandman at some point. But there was something about that crowd liked it 10 times more than any crowd has ever liked that song. Because they're like, this is ours. Oh. Even though it's not, but it is, right? It's, oh, this is our song. They're playing this for us.
4: Oh, yeah, man.
11: It's pretty cool.
8: Yeah, I was very fortunate to be working a Westwood One game for, I believe, Virginia Tech, North Carolina. I think it was the first game of this season. The only thing is it was a day game.
11: Ooh.
8: So,
11: but they still did it.
8: They still did it, and it was. And the other unfortunate part is the radio broadcast booth didn't. They didn't have windows that opened.
11: Oh, that sucks.
8: So we could only have just the noise piped through our headphones, which was still cool. I mean, it was a cool environment to be in. But like, man, we're just
11: couldn't feel it though.
8: Little extra.
11: Yep.
8: I still got chills.
2: I'm sorry, Corey. Hmm? Can you back me up on this? Because I said it the other day, and I can tell nobody believed me. That dude singing the anthem at Soldier Field is one of the coolest things.
11: What does he do differently? Or is he just that good?
2: He just sings his ass off.
8: Yeah, it's just his voice.
2: He sings it so hard.
8: Yes.
2: But the crowd, they love him.
8: Yeah.
2: They go crazy for him. They made more noise for him than they did for almost anything the Bears did that day. Rightfully so.
8: You're not joking. I mean, it was when they announced his name, and obviously they knew who it was going to be. I mean,
14: everybody's already standing up for the national anthem, yeah. But it was a very loud cheer.
2: Crazy.
11: That's awesome.
2: Yeah, it was awesome.
11: By the way, this is first world problems, but all of us in these rooms can relate. The first time I went to Lambeau was as a media member.
2: Sure.
11: And it was behind the glass.
2: Oh, yeah. No, that's
11: and it was one of the most boring experiences of my, quote, professional life, because I'm like, you couldn't hear anything. The vibe was garbage. I'm like, this is one of the, you know, quote, best stadiums in the league.
1: Yeah. Oh, yeah.
11: This experience sucks.
2: That's how media houses are everywhere you go.
11: The worst. And then I went back. I took my mom for her 60th birthday to a Packer game, and we sat in the stands, and it was freaking awesome.
1: It's the best.
11: Yeah, it's the best. So it's the best. Yeah, it's hard to complain about, quote, free tickets to a Vikings-Packer game, but it was so quiet and boring because you just can't, for whatever reason, that glass is so soundproof. That vibe just does not leak through the glass. You're like, I'm falling asleep. Yeah. This is Vikings Packers.
2: Before they moved to Indianapolis, inside joke, you got to come to Soldier Field at some point and see where we broadcast from.
11: Is that the one that's like right touching the fans essentially still?
2: PA is going to get us killed one of these
11: days. Because he trash talks? Oh,
2: yeah. He's going to get us killed.
1: Yeah.
2: I love him. But he's going to get us killed.
11: Yeah.
2: He yelled at the end of the game. Keep in mind, because you're listening to the broadcast and you've heard it. At the end of the game, he goes, "You can go home now."
11: Now
2: he's
11: you can go home.
2: Looking at a guy.
1: Yeah. Where did you guys have to get armed guards
14: Washington.
1: To protect
14: you? Yeah, I was going
1: to
14: say Washington.
2: That was Washington.
14: Right?
2: Yeah. That was bad.
11: You know, that might be the extreme from the glass library to trash talking somebody who's 3 feet away. But Ben, you're talking about the idea that broadcast teams, though, have an open window is gigantic. To truly feel the game, I don't know how you guys broadcast in silence. It's a vibe killer.
14: It's so sterile.
11: Yep.
14: Yeah, I don't like it.
11: Open the windows.
14: I don't even really understand why, even in the new stadium at US Bank, the press box area where all the beat writers sit, that's a very sterile environment, too. Why couldn't you just have some windows up top that can open? I understand not having, like, giant windows that open on the bottom, but why not just have it?
2: That's a great question. Why wouldn't it?
14: Why wouldn't you want to have the ambient noise of the stadium in that area? I don't understand. Huh. Whatever.
2: I've never thought of that before. It's a great question.
14: But it is a really – I kind of feel bad for all the beat writers because you most of the time you get a free ticket to the game, which is great. But then you're watching the game and you just hear people click-clacking on their laptops.
2: Yeah. It's the same with any TV booth too, man. You walk into the Monday Night Football booth and it's dead silent in there except for the guys talking.
14: Yeah, but at least the windows are open. Usually they
2: have. Not always.
14: No, not always. Yeah. But at least most broadcast booths have the ability to open the windows.
1: Yeah, because you'll see like Tirico and what's his face in like big coats when in November and December because the windows are open there. Yeah.
2: I love it.
1: Yeah, it's the best.
14: Yeah, so
1: there's nothing better.
3: It's why the remote announcers, it's the same thing. It sucks. You have to have the announcers on site.
1: You have to.
3: Have to have them.
9: Yeah.
2: We got a couple of opportunities for cold weather games this year, man. We got at the New York Jets on January 3rd. That could be cold.
1: That could be
2: crazy. At New England on December 10th.
14: Oof.
2: Yeah. It could be a blizzard in New England.
14: You know
2: it's a night game, too, dude.
14: You know what I'm worried about that one, though? I'm worried about more of just, like, wet. Like, I could feel that game just like being that mix between snow and rain and just being worse.
2: Man.
14: And New York that stadium is always windy.
2: And you know what? November 15th at Green Bay could be cold, but it's not January cold.
14: No.
1: Yeah.
2: That walk from that press box. Oh, my God. That's the coldest I've ever been in my life a couple of times right there. Because you're sweating from working. And then you got to.
11: Well, hey, let's do Fan 5 because actually let's talk NFL conditions for a second. Fan 5
15: brought to you by Red Wing Shoes.
11: Red Wing.
2: Thank you, Red Wing Shoes. You're the best in the world. I had mine on last week and Ben did not and my feet were very dry.
14: I know. I'm wearing them right now and I'm like, why didn't I just bring these to Chicago?
11: So do you remember in 2024, Johnny Bones was there in Brazil, Sao Paulo.
2: Yeah.
11: Right? It was Eagles and Packers.
2: That's right.
11: Obviously, they went to watch the old Eagles because his wife's an Eagles fan. Remember, it was a little bit dicey, and we heard stories about the field conditions, but also the security concerns. And they're like, maybe not the greatest spot to do an NFL game. Well, they're going to run it back this weekend in Brazil, but this time the first game ever in Rio.
1: Rio.
11: And Ravens Cowboys are apparently concerned about the conditions. Now, NFL field director Nick Pappas, not Nick Papa Giorgio, he's in Vegas, told ESPN... quote, no concerns right now, but there are soccer players that are like, oh, this is going to be garbage. So the Ravens and Cowboys are both flying into Brazil tonight 2 days before the game. Now, if you're going, well, that didn't really work for the Rams going to Australia. Well, the difference is it's only a one-hour time difference from Baltimore to Rio. So the time difference isn't that different. It's just how long you have to be on the flight. But otherwise, not a huge deal in terms of regulating your clock and your rhythm. But apparently the field sucks. NFL's denied it, but we're going to find out 3:25 Central Time on Sunday to see if Ravens-Cowboys is a slop fest. We'll see.
2: Hmm. You've been to Rio. Thank you. You've been to Rio, haven't you, Max?
7: Yes, sir.
2: And?
7: I loved it. I'm trying to figure out because I don't think I went to the stadium that they're playing in, but possibly. But it's going to be a raucous environment. I told you guys, the soccer game I went to, granted, it was between two of Rio's soccer teams. Mm-hmm. But before I even got in the stadium, it was the loudest sporting event I'd ever been to.
11: Wow. So they're playing at Maracana Stadium?
7: Yeah, it's like the iconic stadium.
11: Is that the one? That was the one. Yeah. Is that the one you were at?
7: I don't think
11: you don't remember?
7: So.
11: Okay.
7: It was either. Hold on. Let me Google it real quick.
11: Maracana?
7: Actually, no. This is the one. Yeah, this is definitely the one.
0: Oh, sweet.
7: Yeah. And that place is so sweet. And it holds a ton of people. And it's just going to be, oh my God, it's going to be super lit. Wouldn't recommend anybody hang out necessarily outside the stadium in the neighborhood, super close to it. But it's just going to be, they have a different level of passion for sports out there. And I'm assuming they'll bring it to football as well.
11: Baltimore, a 3.5-point favorite. Benjamin, 52.5 over under. Concerned about the Ravens after last week's loss to the Saints or not?
14: No, because I think the Saints are better than people think.
2: Yeah.
14: I think that they surprised the Ravens with just how talented they are and how good Shook is. So not concerned. I think I would take Baltimore on this one.
11: All right, hey, you guys want group trivia for a second? Group trivia.
2: Sure. Yeah.
11: Through 2 weeks, there are three quarterbacks in the NFL that have thrown for over 600 yards. Name the three quarterbacks over 600 yards through 2 weeks.
0: Well, the Shook guy.
11: Tyler Shook leads the league with 662 yards.
7: Josh Allen.
11: Josh is fourth.
0: Goff.
11: Nope, Goff Mahomes? Is seventh. Mahomes is fifth. Nope.
2: What about the kid in Carolina?
11: Carolina, Bryce Young is second at 648. The other one's a little bit tricky.
2: Let's see.
11: Because they're off to a weird start. This is the hard one.
2: Chargers?
11: Nope.
2: Weird start. Patriots? No.
0: No, he's not good.
14: Jets?
0: No. Indy?
11: This is an 0-2 team.
2: Ravens?
7: Oh, the Bucks?
2: Colts?
11: No.
0: No.
2: Not Commanders.
14: Arizona?
7: Houston,
11: C.J. Stroud. There you got it. So, top three, the three guys that are over 600 yards. Tyler Shook leads the NFL, then Bryce Young, then C.J. Stroud, then Josh Allen, Patrick Mahomes, Lamar Jackson.
7: I mean, that makes sense. The Texans have been getting clobbered. They ain't running the ball.
0: Nope.
11: Yeah.
2: By the way, my good friend Andy reminds me that the soccer people are in the stands in London, and we were in at Tottenham.
14: Yeah, I was going to bring that up too.
2: And we were in when we were in Ireland last year. Yeah, and that's a whole other thing too.
14: I know. Yeah. I know. I don't know if I'd like that on an every game basis.
2: Yeah. Right.
14: But man, that the change up when you're sitting in the middle of the crowd. It is super cool.
2: It is something else.
11: All right, try this one. You guys are sports fans.
0: Thank you.
11: Through 2 weeks, are four quarterbacks that have thrown for exactly six touchdowns, which is the NFL lead. Four quarterbacks that have thrown six touchdowns. Who are the four?
0: Your guy.
11: Nope, Brock has five.
2: Oh, Josh Allen?
11: Josh Allen also has five. I think he's run for four, though, as well.
0: Nine total.
11: Yep. Yeah. So, nope, not Brock, not Josh. They're right outside the top four.
0: Shook.
7: Bryce Young.
14: Well, why not Shook? We should go with Shook, right?
11: Nope. Shook has four.
14: A lot of yards, only
7: Bryce
14: four.
7: Bryce Young doesn't?
11: Bryce Young is one of the four. Yep, that's the first one you've gotten right. Bryce has six.
14: I'll go back to Kirko.
11: Kirk, that's why I brought it up. Kirk has six.
7: Let's go,
2: Kirk.
11: That's why I brought it up. The other two are Dak Prescott and Jared Goff. But Kirk Cousins, six touchdowns through two games.
14: He's killing it, man.
2: Kirko. Good for
11: Kirko.
14: And Kirko's doing a good job with the social media, too.
0: Yeah, they love him.
14: Yeah, they love him.
11: He actually, he showed a little personality here with the Vikes, right? he has definitely embraced the dork factor.
1: Yeah.
11: And he's like, I'm in Vegas.
1: Nothing to lose.
11: It's me and Fernando. We're both a couple of dweebs, but everybody loves us. He's so leaning into like, yeah, I know who I am. I get it.
1: He's got nothing to lose, man.
11: Did you hear the stat that were you listening to a couple of days ago, Ben, when Monday night, Stafford threw for 4 touchdowns, right? Mm-hmm. So he passed Phillip Rivers for 6th all-time in career passing touchdowns, right? Your guy Phillip is now 7th. Stafford is 6th. Cousins is 14th all time.
2: Incredible.
11: Kirk Cousins.
14: Cousins good.
11: Ahead of, what were the names? It was like ahead of Montana and Elway Marino. And Moon and like just giant names. Kirko's 14th all time. Is Kirko going to make the Hall of Fame?
14: I don't think so.
11: Because his stats are good enough, but he hasn't obviously, he doesn't have

0: For sure.
1: Right. Eli had the opposite.
0: Exactly.
2: Right.
1: Big game winner, not a great statistical quarterback.
2: Winner.
3: Game.
1: Oh. 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
5: Minnesota News Network, I'm Tasha Radel. The Minnesota BCA has announced a new guide for all law enforcement in the state when it comes to treating victims and investigating crimes of sexual assault. BCA Superintendent Drew Evans says it starts with supporting the victims.
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5: 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The lawsuit claims Herr made inappropriate sexual comments and twice touched Henry's upper thigh during a budget meeting. And the state fire marshal will release preliminary findings this morning into a White Bear Lake house fire that killed a mother and her three children. This is MNN.
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3: It is going to be cloudy and breezy with scattered rain today. Our high only 59 this afternoon. Tonight, showers this evening, then cloudy through the night, 54. Tomorrow, another cloudy day, but it will be a little warmer with a high of 67. 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
10: 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Keyword calendar. Also, I should mention, too, we got to read this. 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
6: Ooh.
11: Duh.
6: Oh. Cool. Inside Scoop also should be brought to you by Daisy Brand French Onion Dip.
11: Mm. Duh.
6: You know what I mean? Scoop that. Hey, Ben?
12: Yes, sir?
6: I'm going to ask you this before I forget, okay? And by the way, gentlemen, I want to remind you two over there as well. Power Trip Parlay tomorrow. Make sure you have your picks, 6:40 a.m. We all lost terribly last week.
12: Mm-hmm.
6: Okay.
12: It's hard to go 4-for-4.
6: It's hard for me to go 1-for-4.
13: Oh, buddy.
6: I'm not good at it. That's okay. Ben, somebody mentioned last night on the social media machine and gave some props to J.J. McCarthy for how well he's taken the third-string quarterback role. Is that something we should be giving him props for?
12: Sure.
6: Yeah, I think so too, right?
12: I mean, I guess, but the thing is, like, I wasn't worried about that.
6: Hmm.
12: I don't know if a lot of people were worried about that, but I've heard that, of course, he's disappointed lost in the starting quarterback situation and then he was dropped down to number three. But I was kind of told all throughout the process that he was taking it like a pro and he was going to be a great teammate, continue to be a great teammate through this whole thing and just be there to support. So I did not expect him to be rocking the boat, being a cancer. Now, again, our team hasn't faced a ton of adversity. It's still a young season. I'm not saying it's going to happen, but, you know, things change and personalities change and get challenged when, let's say, Kyler really struggles for 5 or 6 games and we start losing games. There might just be some whispers of people out there saying this and that and maybe trying to divide part of the team. I think there's always that. I think there's always that on the back burner, the possibility of that, but I don't think that's going to happen. Hmm. So, yes, we can give him his props, but yeah. I didn't expect it to be any different.
6: Good, good, good.
13: Fair enough. Well said.
6: Yeah, good.
13: All right, let's do this.
10: And now it's time for headlines presented by Treasure Island Resort and Casino.
14: Hell yeah. TICasino.com. Thanks, Treasure Island.
13: Yeah!
14: Speaking of the island, Tommy. The New York Islanders are selling a grilled cheese filled with nerds gummy clusters.
6: No.
15: Thank you.
16: What?
15: No, Ryan.
16: No, Ryan.
14: Is this one of those bits that's actually good, or is it? Are they just doing it because I read it? You know what I'm saying? Is this just for attention?
16: Right. Yeah.
12: It's for attention.
14: It sounds awful.
12: For attention.
14: Those cheese with Nerds gummy clusters.
6: Those gummy clusters are surprisingly good, though.
16: So
12: they
16: good.
12: Are.
14: Super
12: they really
14: popular.
12: Are.
14: Yeah.
12: Cheese.
14: Yeah,
12: they are.
6: But not in the grilled cheese.
16: No,
6: yeah,
16: no, no,
14: gross.
16: No, no,
12: yeah.
16: no, no, no.
12: You're going to ruin the grilled cheese.
6: I'm not going to do that.
14: All right, free advertising. But McDonald's Monopoly is back, right? For most of us, that was a generational thing. There was nothing better than going to McDonald's like in the 80s and 90s or whatever and getting the Monopoly, whatever. It's back. I think it was back a year or two ago for the first time again digitally, and that's what they're doing again. $1 million, blah, blah, blah, blah, blah. But here's why I wanted to ask this question and bring this up. Do you guys know, how familiar with a Monopoly board are you in general?
16: I'm very,
12: pretty familiar.
16: Very
12: after
17: playing the slot machine, very.
16: Thank you, Zacho. That's what I was trying to say, yeah.
14: Could you guys all quickly Google, just Google Monopoly board so you can look at it for a second?
6: Okay.
14: Everybody just Google the old Monopoly board.
6: Yep, yep.
16: How do you spell it?
14: B-O-A-R-D.
12: Ah. Funny. Okay.
16: This one's for sale.
17: Another great Norm bit.
16: Okay,
14: Chairman of the board.
16: Great bit.
14: Do something with that. Okay, so here's why I'm asking. Most people, Paul Charchian, most people think that Monopoly is essentially just pure luck. You roll the dice, you roll around the board, and you see what happens. You buy some properties, you see what happens, right? There is an optimal strategy. If you could pick any two colors to own to maximize your chance of winning Monopoly, which two colors are they and why? There is a correct mathematical answer.
6: I bet I know.
14: Go.
6: I bet it's green and yellow.
14: Green and yellow. Okay. Sauce?
16: I'm going to say light blue. And wait, isn't that what you said?
14: Yeah, sure. You can guess light blue.
16: Isn't that what the color is?
14: I mean, there is a light blue, sure. With like Connecticut and Oriental and what's the third one?
6: Vermont,
14: sure.
16: Yeah. And
14: light blue and what?
16: Red.
14: Okay, light blue and red. Ben?
12: Going off of past experience, this is death row right here. I'm going to go with the pink fuchsia and the orange. Ooh. That row right there.
14: Okay. Max?
18: I'll say pink and red.
14: Red. Zachary?
17: I'm going to say the Baltic and the Mediterranean. Because you got the... Everybody starts at go, so right. 1 in 3 on the dice gets you on there, and then you can charge people and screw them.
14: Can't roll a one.
16: Yeah,
14: that's okay.
16: Aren't they double dice?
14: Sure.
17: Oh, is it double dice?
14: Yep. Sure.
17: Yeah.
14: So I'm gonna argue Ben was the closest. Ben, why did you pick those two?
6: Which did you pick again? I'm sorry.
12: The pink and the
6: pink
12: orange.
6: And the orange. Okay. Mm-hmm.
14: Why did you pick those two?
12: Low barrier to entry,
14: mm-hmm.
12: and you can quickly build houses on them and start accumulating cash early in the game.
6: Oh.
14: Got it. Okay.
6: Is he right?
14: He's close, but not for the logic reasons. Yes. Just he's close location-wise. Paul?
16: Please be gentle. Okay?
14: Mm-hmm.
16: Is it because of like the most, I mean, is it something with the, it's got to be something with the dice, right?
14: Yep.
16: Yeah. Isn't it because, like...
17: Is it craps rules?
16: Yeah. Is it like that? Like 7 and 12 or something?
14: Seven is the most common number, right? So after the start of the game, where is the most common spot that people have to go?
16: Chance?
14: What?
12: After the start of the game?
14: After the start of the game. Everybody starts on go. After the start of the game, where's the most common spot somebody goes?
17: Chance.
14: Nope.
12: You're talking about actual property.
14: Mm-hmm.
6: Oh, railroad.
14: Nope.
12: Oh. St. James Place.
14: Nope. Nope.
6: Jesus, we don't know.
17: Electric company?
14: Nope, nope, nope.
16: Vermont.
14: Nope, nope.
12: Jail.
14: Jail. Jail is the correct answer. So when you're in jail, the most common number is either going to be doubles, but eventually it's going to be seven, which puts you in the oranges, correct?
12: Yeah, you're right on community chest.
14: Right. So oranges and reds are the two to maximize your chance of winning a Monopoly. If you ever play Monopoly again... You can basically trade everything else you want. If you can get your hands on orange and red, you have the best chance of winning.
16: Wow.
12: I feel like that makes sense off of the times that I've played. That's why I chose that row, because that row...
14: That's death row.
12: Is
14: post-jail.
12: Yes, is always...
14: Right.
12: It's the hot row. You can't avoid it, and you're always paying something.
14: Right. So when you're in jail, if somebody else has the oranges specifically, you're like, crap, right? You're like, I just got to find a way to get past free parking. So orange and red are the two that you want the most.
6: Man, board games check every box, don't they?
14: They really do.
6: Yeah. For family or your friends, you're all laughing or cussing at each other. Mm-hmm. You have to be together whether you like it or not. It's great, you know what I mean?
16: And I'll say this for a few people over there, including myself, the slot machine wails.
6: mm-hmm. He's
16: Thank
6: right.
16: you. Thank you, Hogsdaddy.
6: He's right. If he hit the bonus, it's...
16: Yeah, oh, it's
17: when
16: a lead.
17: He comes out of...
14: I've never seen it. What's the bonus for Monopoly?
16: You can...
6: He basically, it gives you properties, and if you get the right properties, then it times two, and if you get more, you get times three.
16: And if you get go, you collect all of them.
14: Is Boardwalk and Park Place somehow the jackpot, though?
17: Dude, if you get that,
14: then you're rich.
6: The
16: bonus is fun.
14: Oh, okay.
6: I've never seen anybody
16: get that. I'm going to see if there's some videos on YouTube.
6: I'm going to see if there's an Uber that'll take me to...
17: we go.
16: Yeah.
14: How do we feel about this? Is there an age that you can think of where you're like, I don't think that person should be on jury duty anymore?
16: 70.
14: Let's be ageists for a second. Is there an age where you're like, that's enough. We can handle it.
6: Right, 80.
12: Yeah, I was going to say 80. That seems like the right number.
14: 80 is the number that California has decided. California is now allowing its citizens who are 80 and up to be permanently excused from jury duty. I feel like that is a really good number. Once you're 80, it's like, not only, you know, maybe have times changed, but how about like... Let's not bother these people with jury duty. Let's get other people in there.
12: How
14: They're 80.
12: We do the same
14: Go enjoy
12: thing
14: it.
12: For politicians, huh?
14: Well, that's
12: an age limit on politicians.
14: 100% also accurate. But sure.
18: Yes, sir.
12: My goodness.
14: Yeah, if you're too old to be
12: if
14: on
12: you're
14: a
12: too
14: jury,
12: old to be in a jury, probably you should be making rules for us.
14: Could
12: and
14: not agree more.
12: Laws.
16: Well said, Ben.
17: It's like, what if you vote not guilty, but you meant guilty, and then somebody's got to correct it?
16: Well, what if you sink it?
6: My God.
14: Not in my town.
16: Or sale. Right.
14: I hope you guys didn't see this, but you probably did. It was in the news. Former NFL kicker Adam Vinatieri set the world record, Benjamin. Did you see this?
12: No.
14: Good.
12: Did you see this? Did you see this?
14: He set the world record for the highest field goal. Now, I don't mean how high he was. I mean how high above sea level he kicked a field goal. How high do you believe that he was when he kicked a field goal? I think it was just a couple of days ago. How high do you think he was?
12: I don't know. 10,000 feet.
14: 10,000 feet. Sauce.
16: 9,000.
14: 9,000. Max.
18: I'll go 8,000.
14: 8. Hawk.
6: 12,000 feet.
14: 12. Zach.
17: 7,300.
14: You guys danced all around it. He was in the Swiss Alps and kicked one through from 11,332 feet. That is the Guinness World Record.
16: Wow.
18: What a beast.
14: Did it in the snow and everything.
6: Isaiah Rogers somebody... blocked it.
14: well almost did. 11,332.
6: What the hell was that?
18: That was a kick.
12: That was the kick.
18: Finally coming down.
12: The kick heard around the world.
17: Can Reichert in Mexico City, he could probably nail one from 70 down there, right?
12: You'd like to think, because that stadium sits at, what, 8,000 feet?
14: Is it really that
12: high? I think
14: high?
12: It's higher. Yeah.
14: It's higher than Mile High?
12: Yeah, it's way higher than Denver.
14: Yeah. Paul, your hands up.
16: I have a question.
6: Oh.
16: Again, be kind.
14: I felt like I was pretty gentle with the Monopoly guests.
6: We were all shocked by it.
16: Yeah, you were. So when you're measuring sea level, right? And they say like Mile High. That's like the only thing I can think of because I'm dumb and I like sports. Does that mean that like the point of that stadium to the ocean, it's a mile up from that? Is that what that means?
14: Yeah.
16: Okay. Just wondering.
14: From the sea level.
16: No, I get that. But like, I was just wondering, man.
14: What else could it be?
16: I don't know. The ocean. You were right. It was a dumb question.
6: No, it's okay.
16: No, it's not.
14: I feel like I shouldn't be gentle on this one.
16: We have to be a professor at everything.
14: I just don't know. But give me any other option between height from the sea.
16: No, you're right. Yeah, you're right. It was dumb when I said it out loud.
6: It's not. It's okay. I'd never thought of it before. So I don't know.
12: Yeah.
6: It's okay.
12: It was a decent question because I do think sometimes
16: it was a decent question like... if I was six.
14: Yeah, if Louis asked him, he'd be like, damn, he's got some good questions. Good question.
16: Good job, buddy.
12: But sometimes, you know, I can't really think of a situation right now, but sometimes it sounds like the very obvious thing of 5280 above sea level. And you're like, is it really just from sea level or is that just like the quick terminology?
16: Yeah, thank you.
12: Is there
16: you.
12: Something more behind it? Right. So I'll give you that.
6: Yes.
16: Thanks.
14: Ben, I want you to go first. Ready?
16: You're going to sink.
14: You remember Taylor Lautner? He was in like in Twilight and stuff.
12: Yeah, the vampire
14: and then
12: stuff.
14: Then
12: right?
14: a handful of Sandler movies and stuff too.
12: Oh, okay.
14: Taylor Lautner and his wife welcomed their first child.
6: Oh, sweet.
14: A baby girl named Lennon Taylor Lautner.
6: L-E-N-I-N?
14: L-E-N-N-O-N.
16: Oh, that's a good that's name. Big fan that's of the better. Russian proletariat. Yeah. That's a...
12: Vlad?
16: V.I. Lennon.
12: Yeah. So, nickname Vlad?
14: Taylor Lautner and his wife welcomed their first child. It's a baby girl named Lennon Taylor Lautner. Ben, what is his wife's name?
12: Georgie.
6: McCartney.
14: Sauce, do you know this or not?
16: Lance? No,
6: Ringo.
14: Not Lance Lautner. Does anybody know this?
16: I said Nance.
15: Isn't it Taylor?
17: Is it Leon?
14: It is Taylor.
16: Oh, yeah.
14: So
16: oh,
14: no. Taylor Lautner and his wife, Taylor Lautner, had a baby girl named Lennon Taylor Lautner.
16: Lennon's a great
14: name. Are they going to call her Taylor, though, too? Is it going to be Taylor, Taylor, and Taylor? That's a law firm.
17: No. LT.
12: LT.
16: Tony, yeah. Tony, Tone.
12: 56. Yeah. Coming off the edge.
16: Or just go by Lance.
14: Yeah, go by Lance. A lot of people are claiming that we jinxed him, but yesterday we debated briefly between Sean Astin's career and Jonathan Taylor Thomas. We haven't mentioned.
12: Not even close.
14: It's Sean Astin by a mile.
16: Sean Astin by a mile.
14: He's Mikey from the Goonies. Yeah. It's not even close. Forget about Solo. Lord of the Rings. But we mentioned Jonathan Taylor Thomas for the first time in years on this show, and then he was arrested for kicking a cop. COP.
6: Sorry.
14: JTT.
12: Yeah,
14: arrested.
12: Don't do that, JTT.
14: And Ben, I don't know if you were listening yesterday, but about 15 times we had Sauce do his Tim Allen impression from Home Improvement, and yet again, here it is.
12: Wow.
16: The only Tim Allen I know is Buzz.
14: Do a Buzz Lightyear impression?
6: Wait, what?
16: Me? Buzz Lightyear to the rescue. Buzz, buzz, buzz, buzz. Because when he gets hit.
6: Yeah.
14: Now do Tim Allen as Buzz Lightyear pretending to be the tool man from Home Improvement. What was that?
16: I don't know, man.
14: Do it one more time.
16: Stop making me do my finishing sounds.
6: My.
16: Like when I get beat up.
14: All right. Group trivia. This is really tough.
16: Oh, my.
14: Really what? Tough. But let's see if you guys can do this. I can promise you. 35 years ago, I would have gone 12 for 12.
16: Ooh.
14: I challenged myself like an hour ago, and I got 6 out of 12.
12: Oh, man.
14: Memory degrades, right?
16: Yeah. Dude scene?
14: No, I only got 6 out of 12. Let's see if you guys can do better than that. I think you might be able to.
17: Partridge in a pear.
14: 35 years ago today, the most important album in the last 35 years was released. The Game Changer.
16: The Blue Album.
14: Nirvana. Kind of, yeah. Nirvana's Nevermind.
17: Oh, hell yeah.
14: Nirvana's Nevermind came out in 1991 on this day, September 24th. There are 12 tracks on Nirvana's Nevermind. I can't believe how many hits this freaking album had.
17: Many.
14: Let's see how many songs from the most influential album in the last 35 years you guys as a group can
12: Lithium. This is not my arena.
14: Lithium was like track spirit. 5. Smells Like Teen Spirit, of course, was the Game Changer. That's track 1.
17: Come As You Are.
14: That's number 3.
6: In Bloom's
14: number 4. Or sorry, number 2. That's my banger. So you have 1, 2, 3, and 5.
6: Is Polly on that record?
14: Polly is number 6. Yes.
16: All
14: very
16: apologies.
14: Good. Nope, that was on In Utero.
16: That song wails.
17: That song goes well.
6: Well,
14: man. There's more you can get.
6: The one that rhymes.
16: Lance Lance?
14: Nope, not Lance Lance.
12: Taylor Taylor?
14: Nope.
6: Inarticulata Lavida.
14: No.
6: What the hell is that song called?
16: Oh, man.
14: No.
17: This is one of my favorite albums of all time, and I'm blanking.
6: I know.
14: Same.
6: The one that is, the Beatles have a song the same title.
16: Hello?
14: Hi.
6: Did you answer your phone?
17: Oh, that's Adele.
16: Yellow Submarine?
14: Nope, that's the Beatles.
6: Something in the Way?
14: Yes, there you go.
12: Oh,
14: from Batman, right? Yeah, yeah. Recently, the last Batman, it was almost every scene. But yeah, Something in the Way was track 12.
16: Sorry if somebody already said this. It's Come As You Are.
14: Yeah, he already got that. Yep. Okay. There's
16: Breed?
14: Breed is the other one that I had, by the way, too. Breed is number 4. So those are the first 6 tracks. Smells Like Teen Spirit, In Bloom, Come As You Are, Breed, Lithium, Polly, and then you have Something in the Way. The other ones are hard. You might get them if I gave you an hour. By the way, again, there is a 13th hidden track that was added like after the initial CD release, so people don't catch that.
12: That might be the
14: Drain
12: one.
14: Drain You is number 8. Very good.
12: That might be the one Hockey was talking about that rhymes.
14: Oh, maybe.
12: Hidden track.
14: Maybe.
18: Isn't there one about piss?
14: Yes. Territorial piss scenes is number 7. You're doing very good. I think there's one more that Chris can get if he really, really, really thought about it. If I gave you an hour, you might get it. But I don't know if you would remember 9 or 10, but you might remember number 11.
18: Man.
14: What an album.
18: It's such a good
14: game changer.
18: My favorite. It was the first like rock album that I really was like.
14: I'll give you these two because I don't think you guys are going to get these two. Number 9 is Lounge Act.
6: No. Oh,
14: number 10 was Stay Away. But the one that I think you can get, Chris, how do I give this without giving it away? It's 3 words. Here, I'll give you the initials in honor of Bill Guerin playing initials tomorrow at 8:15. The initials for track 11, OAP.
18: Oh,
6: I'm on a plane.
14: Right. And there you go. Yeah, boom. What an album, man.
6: What an album. And what's the bonus track?
16: Nameless.
14: Endless Nameless.
6: Oh, yeah, that's not the one.
14: Okay. And apparently Kurt was the one who pushed for that. He was like, no, we're adding this. And they're like, what? And then there's a whole bunch of minutes of silence before they run that track. It's like one of those like 12 minutes of dead air and then
12: like
14: that track
12: Space
14: runs.
12: Hog. Yep.
14: Right.
12: The end of Space Hog.
14: Space Hog.
12: You guys remember that one?
14: Oh,
12: the
14: hidden
12: track was... It was like 5 minutes of dead air.
14: That's something the kids will never understand.
16: Oh, yeah.
14: Is the idea of a hidden track. Why would I wait 7 minutes of silence to get to a hidden track? Well, we all fast forwarded, even on the CD.
12: Yeah.
14: Once we knew it existed, we would just skip ahead.
18: Yeah. It was the coolest thing ever, though, when that last track ended and you saw it still had like 3, 4, 5 minutes, and you're like, wait a minute.
16: What is this?
18: What's going on?
12: I know. I was told at the time, and I don't even know if you guys experienced this, but I was told that you had to listen to that with the lights off in a dark room.
16: Space Hog?
14: The Space Hog one?
12: Yeah, the hidden track on Space Hog.
6: Really?
12: Wow. So we would turn off all... I have no idea.
14: A mood setter?
12: Yeah, maybe for the mood setter. I don't know.
16: That song wails.
12: Yeah.
14: Speaking of music, Hawk, this is from your generation, but there's a couple of bangers on this list. Naked Eyes singer Peter Byrne died earlier this month. Promises, and Always Something There to Remind Me.
6: Always Something There to Remind Me.
14: What a banger. Yeah, he died at the age of 74.
6: That was a cover, by the way.
14: Was it really?
12: Yeah. I didn't know that.
14: I didn't know that either.
6: That was a Burt Bacharach song.
16: Okay.
17: Great dude.
6: Burt Bacharach wrote some of the craziest tunes of all time. And you guys remember Austin Powers. And now, ladies and gentlemen, Burt Bacharach.
14: So random.
17: That's my dream if I win the lottery.
6: Really? He's dead, dude.
14: To be on a float with Burt Bacharach?
16: He died 4 years ago almost.
17: Well, that sucks.
14: All right, just for fun. Sauce, yes. I want you to go first.
16: Hold on. I'm going to give you my full attention here.
6: Now, we all want him to go first.
14: I want you to go first.
16: On this day,
14: September 24th, 1993, how many websites were there, and approximately how many are there today?
6: I can't even imagine.
14: That's why I'm having Paul go first. How many websites were there this day, 1993, and approximately how many are there today?
16: 10.
14: You're going to go 10 in 1993. Okay. How many today?
16: I mean, this is stupid. Is 100 million too many?
14: So you're going to say 10 in 1993, 100 million now. Ben.
12: Listen, that's not stupid because I was going to go with 100 and then 100 million.
14: 100 and 100 million?
12: But
14: you can stay with that if you want.
12: No, I almost think that 100 million is a large number. I'll go 200 million.
14: 200 million. Chris.
6: I bet there's a billion. I bet there's more than a billion.
14: So you're gonna go what for now?
6: A billion. And
14: 1 billion.
6: And I'm going to go with 100,000.
14: 100,000 in 1993. Maxo.
18: I'll say 5K in 1993, and then I'll go, bleep it, I'll go $2
14: billion. $2 billion. Zachary, last but not least.
17: I'm
14: going
17: to go 15 in 93, $420 million today.
14: Okay. Why you guys, if we combine all of your guesses, these are not bad guesses. On this day in 1993, there were 623 websites.
18: Oh, okay. Nice.
14: Today, there's somewhere between 1.5 billion and 2 billion. Wow. But Benjamin, your guess of 200 million is interesting because they believe there's around 220 million that are active websites.
18: Oh, there we go.
14: So maybe close to 2 billion websites that exist, but only 220 that are actively being used.
6: Vikes win on Sunday, Ben?
12: Yeah, I do think
14: they better.
12: Yes. Yeah, they better. They better. Tampa Bay's real down right now, but can't count them out because just a few tweaks here and there, and they should be 1-1. So they're not that far away from a decent team.
14: All right, dude. See you Monday.
6: Yeah, you get to go to Auburn, dude. Enjoy it.
12: I know. See you guys Monday.
14: Man, that is so cool. What a weekend for you.
16: Yeah, hell yeah, Ben.
14: All right, see Ben Lieber on Monday. You can see him 3 to 4:30 on Twin Cities Live with our buddy Elizabeth Reese. Bill Guerin plays initials tomorrow at 8:15. He'll be here around 7:35 or so to talk hockey. Not Chris Hockey. He'll talk to Chris Hockey about the sport of hockey tomorrow around 7:35. This has been the Power Trip Morning Show on The Fan.
15: 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Yes, she do.
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3: 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Meanwhile, the Lumberjack boys soccer team is hosting Sartell tonight at 7 at Chet Anderson Stadium. Girls soccer teams at Elk River today at 5. Lumberjack boys and girls cross country teams are at the Hibbing Invite at 3:30. And the Lumberjack girls tennis team is at the Fergus Falls Triangular today at 1 o'clock. Meanwhile, the BSU Beaver volleyball team will host number 20 Minnesota Duluth tonight at 6 at the BSU gym. And high school volleyball in Paul Bunyan country tonight. Faustin's at Adabor West. Black Duck will host North Home Kellyer. Red Lakes at Lake of the Woods. LaPorte hosts Clerbergonvik. 7-2 Bagley's at Manoman-Wavin. Monaga will host Pillager. Park Rapids is hosting Purim. Cass Lake Vena heads to Pine River Bacchus. And Walker Hackensack-Akeley is hosting Nevis. 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
3: It is going to be cloudy and breezy with scattered rain today. Our high only 59 this afternoon. Tonight, showers this evening, then cloudy through the night, 54. Tomorrow, another cloudy day, but it will be a little warmer with a high of 67. 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

0: at Buffalo Wild Wings Coon Rapids with Alec Lewis and Nordo. But first, all right, so now Aaron Jones is missing practice. Sure, we'll hear more about that in KO cuts around the corner. Jordan Mason down another three and the bye. Clearly, they don't seem inclined to cut loose with Claiborne. And if that's the case, I'd guess they still think he's too much of a wild card in the old deck. I mean, with DeMond on his first preseason play, he may have gone the wrong way. And that probably led to some consternation and or angst. DJ Dallas is tough, but isn't real fast. And only has like 17 carries the last three seasons. Here's the point. A 3-0 start with Miami at home for the next one. I mean, as early season prognostications and analysis goes, this is like 9 of 10, 10 of 10, kind of massive getting this 3-0 start.
1: Yeah.
0: Got the Dolphins on the horizon. And you're better than the Tampa Bay Buccaneers, and they're healthy and you're not, and you still should be better. Flores just held Ben to three and smashed LaFleur's dreams on 4th and 1. Now, Sunday, 3:05 KFAM, as Kevin O'Connell likes to call it, the Jefferson program, the coverage on Justin, the Jefferson program is coming. Got these running back L's with injuries. And for the Vikings, they run 58% of the time, and you're good at it. And it's pulling players in coverage from Jefferson. The third game of the season has become a little bit of a conundrum. It's like this 58% running is leading to Josh Oliver getting 24 on a gotcha. It's causing the analyst Pete Bursich to say during games, quote, Paul, I can't remember when we saw this many 8-man fronts against the Minnesota Vikings, end quote. So if showtime is limited or him playing is in peril, and while, yes, Kyler can run, you just spent the offseason convincing him he doesn't have to carry the load. Instead, just compliment and amplify it, young man. And, of course, we lost him for the Chicago game and the Green Bay game. Why? Because he got hit on a run. So here's the potential answer. This is the potential answer Sunday, 3:05 KFAN, must pregame, 1 o'clock. Good morning. The Minnesota Vikings have two running backs on the practice squad. One is a tough guy who runs quite well between the tackles. He's diminutive and hard to find. He only has fumbled once from like 340 carries.
1: Ooh.
0: And he even recovered the fumble. He got the drop ball back, so he doesn't have a lost fumble. And potentially, he's the one-week answer to freshen Aaron Jones and wait for Jordan Mason and not expect Kyler Murray to run for 75. Although Kyler running for 75 would and eventually will look fresh. Maybe just not this week. The answer, potentially, is this guy.
2: Second time at the red zone today for the Browns. The opening drive, they got there, and Deontay Foreman fumbled on the one. He is on the sideline now. Ford is the back. DTR hands to Ford, running right and running into the end zone.
0: Wow.
2: The former DTR. Cincinnati Bearcat, a touchdown for the Browns, and they're on the board.
3: That's Jerome Ford's third touchdown of the year.
0: Jerome Ford's on our practice squad.
3: How about that?
0: He's healthy. He has 340-ish carries. Hasn't lost a fumble. Knows how to play the game. Diminutive, so maybe Vita Vea can't find him if he's looking to eat. And we're in a pinch.
1: Yeah.
0: All of a sudden, we're in a pinch. But it's not bad being in a pinch from 2-0. Well, I mean, it's certainly better than, like, the final hour when we get to the heat check and why do they keep getting beat check. I mean, these Houston Texans, I mean, they're in a pinch, a squeeze, a bear hug, and in a vice right now. So we'll see what happens with the running game this weekend, but it's super important, clearly. Now, that entire diatribe leads us to a much-needed A-Topic Exchange.
1: A Topic Exchange.
0: Would be really cool if Jones is the top back, but don't sleep on Jerome Ford for a game or two. Perhaps he's pining to make a play. A Topic Exchange. Nordo, what do you have up your sleeve?
4: Well, first of all, how impressed were you with the producer this summer when I'm down in Gulf Shores, Alabama, and I'm at a restaurant, and I'm waiting for my kids to get some hair weave thing put in their hair.
0: And shrimp and grits.
4: Shrimp and grits were in play.
0: Mm-hmm.
4: 90% humidity, perfect time for hot shrimp and grits, by the way. when I sent you a picture of this this carnival or this arcade I was at, and I said, hey, why the bleep do they have a signed Jerome Ford jersey?
0: Come on!
4: Well, he played at Alabama for 2 years before he headed to Cincinnati. And I felt stupid in that moment. Here's what I don't feel stupid about.
0: Well, the answer is incredibly impressed, not only then, but all times. And secondly, think about how prescient it would have been to have purchased the Jerome Ford Crimson Tide jersey. And then all of a sudden, he's like low-key the identity of the running game this weekend. Now, this is a FISA, Fairness and Steam Act. This comes with no steam. There's no steam behind it. It's just Showtime didn't practice. DJ Dallas, I mean, there's something there, too.
4: Yeah.
0: Wild card in the deck. The other guy they just signed yesterday, I can't remember his name.
4: Jarrett Patterson.
0: There we go. But Jerome Ford's been here now a week and change, so he probably knows the plays better than Messrs. Patterson and whomever else is on the horizon.
4: And he's done that. He's been there and he's done that.
0: Yeah, he's done it.
4: He's been here and he's done that for Stefanski's crew.
0: Mm-hmm.
4: With that said, we've been there and done that and lost that against Baker and these Bucks. It was 3 years ago.
0: Yep.
4: Don't keep them in the game, please.
5: 23 seconds to go in the first half. Cousins out of the shotgun. Pumps, fires to the end zone or close to it. In fact, it's picked off center of the field. The Buccaneers have an interception, and Justin Jefferson smacks said interceptor. That is Christian Izian, the undrafted rookie from Rutgers. And he paid for it with the Jefferson hit. But the A topic is we're minus three in the take give. Come on.
4: So I was going into A topics with a positive mindset. Teams 2-0, love our opportunity this weekend. And then I got negative when I listened to that, because if you remember the 2023 season, PA, it was all about the take give.
0: Wait, you got negative last night when I requested a Jerome Ford highlight. Because it's like he's going to start talking about the running game, and he requested a highlight. He may or may not know Jerome Ford is going to be playing this weekend. Yeah. So you're going to get to your A topic exchanges. Then you heard that minus three in the Izian terrorism.
4: So I want to do a little skull story here. Mm. It was 3 years ago, first half of the game, mid first quarter against these Bucks. Season opener 2022. We had all forgotten about the 4th and 8 check down. You got a 13 win team a year before, second year of KO. We're ready to blast off. Just got to get these Bucks at home week one.
0: Mm-hmm.
4: Mid first quarter. We fumble at their 26-yard line off the snap.
0: Ooh.
4: Points off the board, no field goal.
0: Mm.
4: Next possession, Kirk is strip-sacked by Antoine Winfield Jr.
0: Wow.
4: They take over in the red zone. They kick a field goal. And that interception you heard was from the Tampa 13-yard line. Again, points off the board, two field goal chances that never materialize, a red zone gift that led to 3 points for them in a game where Chase McLaughlin is the winner with minutes to go in a 3-point game.
0: And he still kicks for him.
4: We were minus three in the take give, and we kept them in the game. The better team lost that day because of mistakes. What we've done through 2 weeks lauding Carson Wentz is because he wasn't making those mistakes. We were not turning over the ball. The most frustrating aspect of those 11 snaps we saw from Kyler, his very first pass attempt was one of the more preposterous interceptions you have seen a pro quarterback throw in anybody's respective career. So keeping them in the game via turnovers, the self-inflicteds, the mistakes. This team, by the way, I think this stat's still accurate. I believe they're the least penalized team in the NFL through 2 weeks as well.
0: Minnesota Vikings?
4: Minnesota Vikings,
0: yeah. Just 6 penalties. That's the fewest.
4: self-inflicted wounds hurt the most. So please, please, please do not keep them in the game on Sunday.
1: A topic exchange.
0: I love that. And I also love facets of the Minnesota Vikings defense. How about we just roll out there and turn Baker into the candlestick maker?
5: Baker Mayfield out of the shotgun, 2x2 formation, and Rashad White by his side. Minnesota rushes four. Baker dances around the pocket, throws to the end zone, caught, touchdown Buccaneers. Mike Evans with a 28-yard touchdown. He got behind our safeties, and it's 10-9 Minnesota.
0: Mike Evans now balls for the San Francisco 49ers, and they miss him. They miss the security blanket. Mayfield beat Flores in Brian's first game as defensive coordinator, as you just heard from the con. It was game one, 2023. So Mayfield beat Flores in his first game as Vikings defensive coordinator, and it was here. What if Brian holds grudges? Is Baker Mayfield going to go 2-0 against a Brian Flores orchestrated defense? That was his very first game here. Other than Harry and Jordan Hicks, nobody knew the tricks like they do now. They don't blitz. They pull rabbits out of hats. Call the scheme three-card Monty. They already are plus four in the take give. So, excuse me, the Bucs are already minus four in the take give. So that thing is morphing into team identity. I mean, rub-a-dub-dub, three men in a tub. And who do you think they be? Beeflo is the butcher. Make him Baker the shaker and wax that candlestick maker. Then send them all out to sea. Fire the cannons!
1: A topic exchange.
0: Rub-a-dub-dub.
4: The rhyming about 50 different children's limericks all wrapped into one A topic. I loved it.
0: Rub-a-dub-dub, three men in a tub, and who do they think they be? Beeflo is the butcher, make him Baker the shaker and wax that candlestick maker, then send them all out to sea. Fire the cannons! Oh,
4: my goodness. Skull stories for kids, though. Hey, my final A topic is this, and touching on that highlight that did include Mike Evans from 3 years ago. This Mike Evans moving on from the Bucs, I think, presents a really interesting question. And I think it's Zach Robinson now, their OC. KO probably knows him. Flo maybe is familiar with him, formerly with the Falcons, I think. But at any rate, Mike Evans already establishing himself as the go-to chain-moving machine that Purdy and those Niners want to have on a weekly basis. Mm-hmm. That's the problem. He's out in the Bay. And thus far through two, Amika Abuka, he does have a touchdown. The only passing TD that Baker has had in these first two games. Chris Godwin, getting older, still can be reliable. But four guys already have double-digit targets in these first 2 weeks, and that includes Bucky Irving out of the backfield. But does he have a bona fide killer in the red area? I don't want to find out on Sunday. And so despite this is kind of the team that we love, the Minnesota Vikings, is always going to be better with Justin Jefferson on the field. We totally get that. But it is interesting to see how chess pieces are moved when you don't have that guy. And so when you look at the Tampa Bay Buccaneers and you're thinking Abuka, you're thinking Godwin right out of the gates. Well, hey, Cade Otton has 11 targets this year. Ted Hurst, their rookie wideout, has 10 targets. It's interesting in lieu of the obvious star how they are navigating offensively at this point in the season. And so watch for Bucky Irving on the backfield. Watch for Ted Hurst, kind of a trick at this stage as they try to establish his role in the offense. But it's going to be a lot of spreading the love, it feels like, offensively through the air. And it presents an interesting puzzle that I think Mr. Flores is apt to solve. So I don't want to find the next Mike Evans this weekend.
0: Right.
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0: 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What's on Deck 9 to Noon includes Bikes Bites around the corner. Fantasy Freakazoids, Paul Charchium, Identity of Fantasy Football, 11 o'clock. Weekly component, 9 to Noon, each and every Thursday at 11. And you got Atlanta and the Green Bay Packers this evening. And there will be some fantasy-related questions tied to that game. Nordo produces, and I'm Paul Allen. Good morning. This is 9 to Noon at FM 100.3 KFAN.
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9: 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Meanwhile, the Lumberjack boys soccer team is hosting Sartell tonight at 7 at Chet Anderson Stadium. Girls soccer teams at Elk River today at 5. Lumberjack boys and girls cross country teams are at the Hibbing Invite at 3:30. And the Lumberjack girls tennis team is at the Fergus Falls Triangular today at 1 o'clock. Meanwhile, the BSU Beaver volleyball team will host number 20 Minnesota Duluth tonight at 6 at the BSU gym. And high school volleyball in Paul Bunyan country tonight. Faustin's at Atabor West. Black Duck will host Northome Kellyer. Red Lakes at Lake of the Woods. LaPorte hosts Clerber-Gonvick. 7-2 Bagley's at Manoah-Minwabin. Monaga will host Pillager. Park Rapids is hosting Purim. Cass Lake Bena heads to Pine River Bacchus. And Walker Hackensack Akeley is hosting Nevis. Homecoming game tomorrow night for the Lumberjack football team. They're hosting Sauk Rapids Rice. We'll have it on the Lumberjack Radio Network.
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11: At this moment right now, they're going to have to rely on Jameis Winston. But if there is one quarterback out there that I would say the New York football Giants need to look at and try to go get, it will be Gardner Minshew, who's the backup quarterback for the Arizona Cardinals. And the reasoning being, Matt Nagy was the offensive coordinator with the Kansas City Chiefs last year. Well, in 2025, Gardner Minshew was the backup quarterback for the Kansas City Chiefs. So it will be someone that he's definitely familiar with as well, and he coached a season ago, and maybe the terminology from what he's running in New York is not going to be too far off from what they had in Kansas City. And Gardner Minshew can come in right now and be the guy if it's not going to be Jameis, and really try to keep this team afloat at the moment. If that's not the case, then I see them just rocking with Jameis, and it is what it is at the end of the day.
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4: 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Now, I have some KO cuts, some Jefferson cuts as well, but I did have a request from the text line 64686, Brad, Sean, Brian, KFA, and text line PA. With Tyson Bagent in concussion protocol and potentially a week-to-week Caleb Williams not being available, it would mean Keenum, maybe the case that was given to the Bears?
0: Mm-hmm.
4: A little throwback 2017.
0: I like throwbacks. I'm old school. One, two,
13: Case Keenum,
0: three,
13: fifth year from and Houston.
0: Keenum, where's number seven? Case Keenum, touchdown!
20: He's just another guy, a seat filler, time killer, get us through the bye. Just another cog, dragon spits fire as he emerges from the fog. Slap yourself, nah, you ain't dreaming. Aw, shucks, he's cooler than Willie Beeman. He straight never ceases to amaze me. It's funny, his mama still calls him Casey. In the middle of the night, wakes up, cold sweat, Pat Shermer's face in the white light. Trust the scheme, I'll make

0: 4-3, quarterback with the hammy, second quarterback with the concussion.
1: Yep.
0: Partially because you have rookie tight ends overmatched and getting people, you know, pushing him into him. Then he hit us with a nobody's writing you off. Why do they say things like that?
1: You're a very good team.
0: But
1: it's week three.
0: Thank you.
1: Backs against the wall, season's on the line.
0: Nobody's writing you off, bro.
1: Oh, that's beautiful. Kevin O'Connell speaking with the media yesterday did indeed kind of go, not regurgitating, but going over what we talked about last segment on injury update.
2: You know, obviously excited to have Kyler back full go, Juwan back with the team as well. And then Brett Thorson with the hamstring, Jake Golday and Aaron Jones, they won't practice today. But all those guys are kind of working through it in a way where, still want to give them the opportunity to work through it and have a chance to play this week, and we'll just kind of keep you updated day to day as we go. But you should see everybody else accounted for at practice.
1: All right. Well, in the running back plan, though,
2: we feel good about DJ and getting DeMond continued work as part of his plan, just getting him as comfortable as possible for all the different aspects of it. And then obviously we now have two players on our practice squad.
1: There we go.
2: Can use an elevation if we need to, and we feel good about that group. Right? It's good to be able to keep adding quality players to that room like Nolan's been able to do.
0: Maybe it's Jerome Ford was the bell cow that they gave me.
1: Back to O'Connell momentarily, but Justin Jefferson, he's pumped for Kyler Murray's return.
3: You know, obviously what we've built throughout training camp, throughout, today, the offseason, leading into the season, that's definitely has been exciting and something that, we've all been waiting for. So the time was limited, the first game. So for him to be back out there and for us to get, back started with him, it's going to be a joy to see.
1: Yeah, we like that. And Kyler's back in the mix. You know what's important about Kyler is protecting Kyler, and that includes Donovan Jackson.
2: He's now applied the experience of last year in a full training camp offseason to kind of use those smarts to start playing faster. He's been really sharp with his fundamentals and technique. He's still working on some things, keeping his hands inside and punching and things like that. But I just think he's playing the game at a high level, both physically. He's very strong. He's a good mover. He's rooted in the ground, even on a surface like it was the other day. But then the above the neck thing to be a click ahead, the reactions of the moving parts that happen in there. Everything is so tight, along those fronts, and movement of, spiking three techniques and games that happen, and just his ability to be totally connected with CD on his left and Blake on his right.
1: There we go.
2: It's showing up.
0: Interestingly, with Kyler Murray, Ben Johnson, coach of the Chicago Bears, brought him up at his press conference yesterday, and he said, I know Kyler didn't play against us, but everybody's writing him off.
4: I always love that one.
0: Don't sleep on Kyler Murray at Tampa Bay. Thank you, Ben.
1: Bites, bites! Kinmount Exteriors, big budgets, small budgets, they got you covered. Window siding, roofing, and decks. Now, how are they covering Justin Jefferson? We talk about this new run game, and now we're two games in. We get to hear from Justin Jefferson exactly what he's seen on the field defensively against him.
3: Obviously, we expect some double teams here and there, but we feel like with our running game and with how we've been running the ball, we're going to, get those single coverage, matchups and opportunities. So we just, looking to take the most of those opportunities. We know we won't get, many of them throughout the game. So when they do come, obviously, see it and attack it right away.
1: The two games themselves, PA, so differently, and that's, of course, the weather conditions at Soldier Field. But I think you would agree if I said we have seen collectively more opportunities for Justin Jefferson via the fruits of running labor through two games, that whatever they wanted to get out of that run game as it would affect the pass game.
0: Yeah.
1: I think we've seen positive instances of that so far.
0: Well, this
1: maybe
0: this,
1: not as many, but we've seen.
0: Oh, no, it's yeah. I mean, when you are trying to win a game late in the home opener against Green Bay and it's Jefferson one-on-one really with any corner,
1: yeah,
0: let alone a rookie corner, that wasn't a bust. That was because of all the players Green Bay felt it needed to have near the line because of what the running game established. I've referenced this two times, make it three now. The Josh Oliver 24-yard hit at Soldier Field was Chicago selling out on the run because of the personnel that was in the game, and Oliver's a big part of that

0: that run force. So they, Chicago had seen a, from what I understand, Chicago had seen a set that was an 80% or above run look. So they sold out on it, and it was a gotcha. That gotcha plays don't have to always be touchdowns. That was a gotcha when somebody's that wide open. Then you get the play later in the Bears game when Tyreek Stevenson is one-on-one with Justin Jefferson, and he held him. And that was a one-on-one on Jefferson. Emphasis on all of this later in the game. So this 58% running piece at like 3.5 a carry. 3.5 a carry does need to improve.
1: Yeah.
0: But they've established enough, close to enough now on film through two games where it's the pick your poison bit. We are running. It is working. It is pulling you off that guy over there. We'll figure out how to get number three more involved in the equation, and I do believe that's coming this weekend. And with the running game situation they may be facing into this weekend, you're going to have to pull them off 18 with some form of a running game. So I'm in lockstep with what you just said.
2: Vikes Bites! That interior D-line, that's going to play a factor every week, and Kevin O'Connell likes what he's seeing.
3: I think it's been huge for, you know, obviously, you know, it's a lot's been made of the pressures, but there's fundamentals, technique, and play style that goes into still making that go, because you can, you know, try to run the football into that stuff and have success if you're able to accomplish some things that people are having a hard time doing right now.
2: Yeah, I just... Without watching a ton of all 22 and more or less just kind of updating myself on highlights and big moments, and there was like a 3-hour delay in this Browns-Bucks game, Baker's taken 7 sacks this season, and I'm just interested to know more about their version of the moving company where, you know, they've had so many injuries across that line in recent years, but as of now, PA, it appears their preferred group is ready to rock. It's going to be Tristan Wirfs into the former Giant, Bed Bredesen, Max's bro, and Graham Barton and this, the man in the middle, and then Cody Mock and Luke Godke. And so they're healthy. Oh, Justin School's on the if we see Justin School this weekend, that probably means something went wrong. But he's back with Tampa Bay. But what do we know about their offensive line? Maybe health is the A topic early in the season for them, and just what this defensive front is going to be up against.
0: Wirfs is high end. Cody Mock is playing very well, fourth year NDSU, and they like him a lot. Former Gopher Co-Keefe, he can be a menacing presence. I mean, he's kind of their version of Bredesen. He moves around a lot. And
2: is he still officially a tight end, or does like a Skinner type, or
0: he's an H-back.
2: He is? Okay.
0: Yep, he's an H-back. Cool. They'll go offset. Well, I mean, I don't know if they will in this game, but they'll put him in the backfield and go offset left or right with the eye. Kenny Gainwell is new to them, and his playing time from what I believe is going to dramatically increase this weekend. This just has the feel to it against a Flores defense with them being -4 in the take give, and they got to stabilize things. Bucky Irving, Kenny Gainwell, Sean Tucker, maybe Baker can run a little bit. I think they're going to try to run a lot and set up the play action to a couple of those fast receivers. We'll see.
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0: We have a new friend in the Love Covenant joining us next, ladies and gentlemen. He's a noted film watcher and a NFL media analyst. His name is Brett Coleman. Bunch of league-wide, including some Vikings Bucks, but league-wide football topics for Brett Coleman. 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
1: Kevin Kugler here from Thursday Night Football on Westwood One. 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Jared Goff and Detroit escaped their Week 1 game against the Saints with an overtime win. Josh Allen and the Bills claimed their Week 1 win with a come-from-behind victory at the Texans. Don't miss it. The Lions at the Bills on Thursday Night Football.
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12: Minnesota News Network, I'm Tasha Radal. Minnesota is seeing an early onset of highly pathogenic avian influenza cases heading into the heart of fall migration. Minnesota Turkey Growers Association Executive Director Ashley Coles says a resurgence of the disease is not surprising.
13: But what is happening that's unexpected is how early it surfaced this fall. And so we saw our first case of the fall kind of mid-August and have seen kind of a little blip again now here in the last week.
12: There have been 14 high-path avian flu cases in Minnesota since mid-August, including 5 commercial flocks this month. The state fire marshal will release preliminary findings this morning into a White Bear Lake house fire that killed a mother and her 3 children. The upcoming Take a Kid Hunting weekend isn't only about harvesting small game. The DNR's Benji Cohn hopes families take advantage of the chance to unplug and spend time outdoors together this Saturday and Sunday. This is MNN.
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23: It is going to be cloudy and breezy with scattered rain today. Our high only 59 this afternoon. Tonight, showers this evening, then cloudy through the night, 54. Tomorrow, another cloudy day, but it will be a little warmer with a high of 67. 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

0: a new football friend in the Love Covenant joining us, and we happen to be quite excited about it. His name is Brett Coleman, NFL media analyst, and you can see him today via NFL Pro, which streams Mondays, Thursdays, today, and Friday, 4 o'clock Central on NFL Channel, NFL Plus, the NFL's YouTube channel, and the NFL app, providing detailed film and statistical breakdowns along with Trevor Sycamore. Also, do as 9 to noon does, and follow Brett via X at Brett Coleman. He joins us now. Brett, it's Paul Allen. Nice to meet you. Thanks for making time for us.
1: Nice to meet you, Paul. I've heard your voice many a time over the years while watching Vikings games. So good to talk to you personally.
0: Appreciate you. When people tune in, like today, with NFL Pro, what are they going to see?
1: Well, today specifically, it's our picks day, because we always like to get in our picks before we start on Thursdays every single year with the TNF game. But the Monday and the Friday show, a lot of it is kind of blending together, you know, whether it's analytics, film study, and trying to merge those two worlds to really explain exactly what happened in the game, not just what happened to the box score, but why that box score happened. And so far, fans have been really receptive to it.
0: How well do you truly feel analytics and like a team game like football, that's a violent game, it's an emotional game, it's once a week. What are some analytics on which you rely with football, and how well do you think they mesh?
1: I think a lot of it comes down to efficiency, right? But the stats of the film really give context to each other. I don't think you can really have one without the other. I think you can use film to understand exactly why a certain number happened, but the numbers over a larger trend, a big sample size of games, can give you kind of a holistic picture of what a team actually is. But you have to rely on the film to understand why that team is that way. So it's almost like you're following breadcrumbs of numbers, but the actual path of you walking it down, that's watching the film. So I personally don't believe you can just look at stats to tell a story, and I don't think you can just look at film to tell a story, because we all have our inherent biases. You need both to get the real picture.
0: Okay, so tell me if you think this this is a good example, and this is under the assumption that you've put at least a little time into the Minnesota Vikings 2-0 start. They, like, if you just look at, hey, I hear the Vikings are running more. Oh, their yards per run is 3.5. Then you're like, okay, big deal. But then you deep dive it and recognize through two games they're running 58% of the time. And things are coming off of that are benefiting Justin Jefferson late in games. Is that a fair way to mesh it?
1: Yeah, absolutely. Because you also have to look at like the human element of why the run game works, right? You don't run the ball because of yards per play, right? Like, you know, you're never going to get as many yards on average running the ball as passing the ball.
0: Right.
1: But your success or failure or even just effort to run the ball is what then opens up the pass game. It's why I'm a big believer, if you're going to do play action, you do play action from under center. You don't do it from the shotgun. Why? Because we've seen linebackers react more to a run fake when it's under center, because the quarterback is turning his back. You know, he's hiding the ball. He's making linebackers not just get to see the ball in a little kind of half-ass fake from shotgun. They can't see it, so they have to cheat up. And so it really does improve, and we see that in the numbers. We see the improvement of the play-action pass game when it's from under center. That's why we're seeing so many teams go back to doing under center stuff this year, because they realize we kind of tapped out. You know, we maxed out what is possible from a shotgun-centric offense. And so when you're running the ball from under center, even just doing it, not even being good at it, just doing it,
0: right,
1: and having those run pass splits for a defense to pay attention to, that's what makes them cheat up, which then opens up everything for Justin Jefferson. So it's really about linking the run to the pass and really committing to it so the defense has to respect it.
0: Yeah, I'm digging that. It's Brett Coleman, and if you want to follow him on X or Instagram, Brett Coleman. He's an NFL analyst with a piece called NFL Pro, which streams Mondays, Thursdays, and Friday on the NFL channel, NFL Plus, the NFL's YouTube channel, and also the NFL app. With the Minnesota Vikings heading to Tampa Bay this weekend, just paint with a broad brush if possible. What do you think of the 2-0 start?
1: You know, it's interesting because Trevor and I had a discussion before the season started because we both like the Vikings, right? You know, you win 9 games last year with not a great quarterback situation overall. And we're like, okay, what happened if they had even average quarterback play? Would that have been a playoff team? And the answer was, yeah, probably. And so we posed the question for the season, what's more likely for Minnesota, an 0-3 start or a 3-0 start? And we both said, well, probably 3-0 because we don't think this is an 0-3 type of team. Now, we didn't expect them to be where they are right now with a realistic shot of actually going 3-0, but we are where our feet are. And if I had to guess, or not even that, if I had to put my name on it right now, this is going to be a 3-0 Minnesota Vikings team with potentially the inside shot at winning the NFC North if you look at what the rest of the division looks like right now. And that's a hell of a thing when, you know, your quarterback goes out early in week one to still be in that kind of position. I think a lot of it is, you know, to your point, because they've committed to the run game. And also this defense has just played out of its mind. And when you have those two things and just adequate quarterback play at minimum, you can win a lot of football games.
0: Do you from your film study with Trevor Sikkema and you know, just your discernment with the 2-0 start? I mean, first time they've started a season winning two division games in since 2003, and you know, the you had weather situation, you had a weather situation at Soldier Field, and then against Green Bay at home, they exploded late with the passing game. Jefferson had two touchdowns from Carson Wentz. Now, just overall through two games, because this is, I've just learned over the years, when you get X amount of plays on film, usually it's three and a half games worth, that's when the trends and mirages are exposed. With the Vikings 2-0 start, do you see any mirage to it? And anything like we should be following from your standpoint that's like, well, that's going really well right now, but they better be careful. It might fall off.
1: It's mirage by design, right? The whole point, and I'm really speaking more about the defense than the offense, the whole point is to present crazy looks every single play so that you really don't know what you're looking at. All you can understand is, okay, it's probably zone coverage. And you know, traditionally around the NFL, when teams are using motion, they're doing it to try to identify man versus zone. Well, the Vikings defense isn't reacting because you know it's zone anyway. Congratulations, you figured us out, except you actually didn't because we have 8 bodies in the line of scrimmage. You don't know which 4 or 5 are coming. So the entire thing is designed to be a mirage. The entire thing is designed to be really hard to study because they present the same look over and over and over again, but run 7 different kinds of pressures out of it. And you have no idea which one you're actually going to get. And in fact, you're going to get different ones every single week because Flores is going to design his pressures for the week based on how you like to pass protect. So he's a hard defense to study, but he's really good at studying offenses and knowing exactly where the pain points are that he can attack. And I just think it's a brilliant scheme, right? It's simplicity through aggression. And, you know, one of the things I really respect about it is, okay, we know that we're going to be exposed in the back end, but we think we can get to the quarterback before you can get to us. And they weaponize that psychology, right? There's very few quarterbacks that can make that many crucial decisions in under 2.5 seconds. They know, okay, if you beat us in under 2.5 seconds, tip of the cap, we'll move on to the next play. How many quarterbacks can actually realistically do that? Maybe 5. So I think it's brilliant that they just weaponize that psychology of putting teams under pressure, and really specifically putting quarterbacks under pressure, because very rarely are they going to run into somebody who can actually beat that.
0: Like that analysis.
2: Hardcore football.
0: What goes into a Coleman cast, which you did Monday night during the Giants and the Rams, assumedly at the NFL's YouTube channel or NFL Plus or wherever it landed? What goes into it?
1: Yeah, I saw a lot of people kind of upset about what the alt cast on, the typical Monday alt cast was, and how they wished it was just really more talking about football and less interviews and stuff. And I was like, well, I have access to all the live data, and I get a live All-22 feed. So how about I just set up kind of a digital whiteboard there, because I can't show the All-22 live. Obviously, I think somebody would send a death squad after me. But I was like, okay, well, I can do kind of live diagramming of plays as they happen, because I could just look at the All-22 as it's happening, and I could provide live data. Let me just do a cast that isn't really interviews, it's just talking football. And, you know, it started out great until, well, Giants kind of imploded with injuries, and then it just became me opening a nice rye in the second half and sipping it with the folks. But, you know, that was the idea behind it, at least, is of just having kind of a football focused alt cast where we just talk ball.
0: With what you do, Brett, as an NFL media analyst, and again, NFL Pro Today, you can watch that 4 o'clock Central on NFL Channel, NFL Plus, NFL's YouTube, and the NFL app. What Trevor Sikkema? What's his role in this?
1: Man, Trevor's great. I've known him for almost a decade. So the fact that they put this show together with us too, super easy. You know, he's a diehard Bucks fan, ironically enough, and he is scared to death of this game because he saw what his Bucks have played like the first 2 weeks. And, you know, we both kind of believe in the same thing, which is the film tells a story, the stats tell a story, but the truth is somewhere in the middle, and you know, we're aligned in our quest to find whatever that truth is.
0: With today's game, tonight's game, the winless Falcons against the 1-1 Green Bay Packers at Lambeau Field, what do you see there? What do you think about tonight's game?
1: It's hard to get a read on it just because the Falcons have yet another quarterback playing now, their third quarterback so far this season. Technically, I think they've had four different quarterbacks get announced as starters at various points in the last month. So it's Michael Penix making his season debut. He did have significant accuracy issues his first couple years, like beyond the durability problems, ball placement has been an issue. But there is pretty much no possible way that he could be worse than what they've had so far. This team hasn't even made it to the red zone yet in two games. So if he's anything better than that, it's an upgrade, and I think he will be. As for the Packers, I mean, you guys experienced it recently. They have their issues as well. You know, they lose their best offensive lineman to another torn patellar injury, his second year in a row. Last year was partial, this year is full. They had offensive line issues as it is. Ask Brian Flores about it, he'll tell you. And weapons-wise, it's been rather inconsistent. We get a great half of Christian Watson and then nothing. We'll get some big explosive plays to Tucker Kraft and nothing. You know, the defense, 1 week they have a pass rush, the next week they don't, or maybe in reverse order, actually, because they really didn't get anything done against Minnesota at all. So it's just a very inconsistent team. And when they're lacking all of their, you know, star power, at least most of their star power on the field at the same time, it's tough for me to really know what we're looking at with Green Bay either. I think we're going to have a better idea of what they are by week seven when Micah comes back. But until then, I think it's a roller coaster.
0: Hey, Brett, what are you seeing, or what do you know about Bryce Young? I mean, his touchdown to interception ratio is 6-1. Now, I mean, the Panthers are 1-1, but clearly with Coker and McMillan and the way Bryce is playing, they're getting more explosive. What has played into the ascension of Bryce Young?
1: Man, I have watched Bryce play for a very long time. So he went to my high school that I went to, which is Mater Dei down in Southern California, you know, football powerhouse, and he was transferring in as a junior. I had a chance encounter with a longtime ball coach at Mater Dei who told me about Bryce as he was transferring in. Keep in mind, this same coach, you know, he had worked with Colt Brennan, Matt Leinart, Matt Barkley, all the D1, you know, future NFL quarterbacks that had come through Mater Dei. He said there had never been anything like Bryce before in the program as far as the brain that he has. And, of course, he was, you know, exceptional in high school, went to Alabama, won a Heisman. And when he got to the NFL, things kind of changed a little bit. The jump in speed from college to the NFL, I think it kind of did a number on him, especially because the Panthers didn't exactly have a great supporting cast, at least not nearly as good as one as they have right now. And it really did work on him. And it wasn't until his second year, you know, after he had gone to the bench and kind of reset a little bit and then came back and he had a great game against the Eagles, that was where we really started to see that Bama Bryce come back. And now in year four, I mean, that just is Bama Bryce. That's the 16-year-old kid that I saw, you know, so many years ago, just absolutely dominating. and being one of the best processors I had ever seen at that age. And he's deadly accurate. I think even his arm just looks stronger than it did a couple of years ago. I'm finally starting to see that kid that I heard about. And I'm just so happy for him. You know, he'd been through a lot. He'd been through a lot of adversity. And just seeing what he's doing right now, it just makes me really, really happy for him.
0: Last one, and thanks for the time. Given today with NFL Pro, again, it streams Monday, Thursday, Friday, 4 o'clock Central, NFL Channel, NFL Plus, NFL's YouTube, and the NFL app. And at 4 o'clock today, you'll see Brett with Trevor picking games. And when you get to the finale on Sunday, it's ballyhooed. It's the Rams at the Broncos. What do you see from those teams through to, and who do you like in that game and why?
1: Both of these teams recently bounced back in the same kind of way, in the sense that they got way more aggressive when the chips were down. The Rams did not play aggressive whatsoever in Australia. You come back in week two, they went from about a 19% man coverage rate to a 44% man coverage rate against the Giants. They finally weaponized the corners that they spent so many resources to get. They blitzed a lot more in week two, realizing, okay, we can't just sit back there and rush with four like they thought they could with an injured Myles Garrett. That didn't go so well. So they blitzed, they played man, and they just let their talent kind of overwhelm an undergunned Giants team. That was even before Jackson Dart got hurt. And they really showed what they could do with that talent. Meanwhile, Denver, same kind of thing. Did not play a lot of man coverage in the first half against Jacksonville. Played a ton of man coverage in the second half. And we saw that bear out in Trevor Lawrence's first half versus the second half. As soon as they started challenging those Jags receivers and really playing into their strengths as a roster, which is we have Pat Surtain, we have Riley Moss, you don't. That's really what kind of unlocked that second half surge defensively. And Bo Nix, they finally got him on the move. He's a really, really good quarterback on the move. Did about just under 20% of a design rollout rate in that game and, you know, magically got a bunch of explosive plays out of it. Who knew? So I think Denver and the Rams both kind of realizing what they are in week two rather than week five is what enabled that bounce back. And now they're on a collision course. As far as who's going to win this game, I would probably favor the Rams just because overall their talent level is ridiculous, even without Myles Garrett. But I wouldn't discount the Broncos either.
0: That was terrific. And thank you very much for joining. And best of luck with NFL Pro moving forward. And maybe down the road we can do it again, okay?
1: Of course. Thank you, Paul.
0: Yep. See you, bud. That's Brett Coleman. At Brett Coleman, K-O-L-L-M-A-N-N, via X, with some real
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6: AP News, I'm Marcela Sanchez. Presidents Trump and Xi Jinping will sit down for talks today at the White House. The leaders are tackling issues like trade, artificial intelligence safeguards, and the war in Iran. A fragile trade truce had been set to expire in November, but the two countries agreed yesterday to extend it until January. Venezuela's acting president, Delcy Rodriguez, delivered her first address to the UN General Assembly since coming to power.
7: Quiero decirlo muy claro en esta Asamblea General. En Venezuela habrá elecciones.
6: I wish to state this very clearly before this General Assembly, she said. Elections will be held in Venezuela, adding that her government has started a political dialogue with opposition sectors to secure a process based on equal conditions for all. Rodriguez said the Venezuelan people would determine the best time to get elections moving. AP correspondent Donna Warder has the latest weekly jobless numbers.
8: The Labor Department says 197,000 people applied for unemployment last week. That's the fewest since mid-July and down from a revised 198,000 the week before. Claims for jobless benefits give an indication of how many people have been laid off. So far this year, claims have mostly stayed below 220,000. Businesses remember the labor shortages that followed the end of pandemic lockdowns, and they're reluctant to let staff go. But hiring has been modest, adding an average 80,000 jobs per month. Donna Warder, Washington.
6: Hurricane Pola was forecast to maintain Category 5 strength as it skirts Mexico's Pacific coast over the next few days. Pressure continues to bear down on Wall Street from the bond market, and U.S. stocks are heading toward another loss. More on this and other stories at apnews.com. This is AP News.
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17: I'm meteorologist Rodney Price. Showers, a few rumbles into the afternoon. Cloudy skies and lower 60s, a southerly breeze. Tonight, a few showers, then clouds and patchy fog with mid-50s. Early patchy fog Friday, otherwise mostly cloudy skies, topping out in the upper 60s. Looking for a fresh start? Take a look at Worthington, Minnesota. It's worth a look. Right now, it's 55.
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0: beloved Ben Lieber at Nacho Lieber via X. Twin Cities Live, 3 to 4:30 on Channel 5. It's Ballyhooed. We also have the the YouTube channel. Best thing to do is to go to YouTube, search Ben Lieber, and it'll send you right to a wonderful, wonderful podcast or a piece of work that Ben and Cy Amundsen do. What's the official name of it again?
1: It's called Sound the Horn. Thank you very much.
0: Yeah, for sure. Yeah. Well, I mean, I've told you this before. It's in that world, and I'm not in that world, but you know, I will watch YouTube shorts, and I will watch sermons and podcasts and things like that. And I find the ones that are most timely are the ones that do the best. So, like, they beat the Chicago Bears, and there's Nacho on the field doing something for the podcast. And I just think that's really cool, man.
1: So, yeah. No, thank you.
0: Keep doing what you're doing.
1: Let me tell you, you would understand this. So,
0: do we call it a podcast, by the way?
1: Yes, in the sense that we can be found on all the audio channels as well. So in that sense, it's still a podcast, but it's the origination is a YouTube channel.
0: There we go.
1: I don't know. I don't know what the cool kids call it. But so you'll appreciate this. You know that we do have a certain amount of time after the game gets over to do your thing. You do your drive-bys. We all have our kilometer responsibilities, and then we have to get on the bus.
0: Bursich and I do a podcast for Vikings.com.
1: Correct.
0: And you do Between the Lines with Tatum. Yeah.
1: So because Cy and I are doing this from the field, I did my interviews in the locker room. Mm. I ran out and did my thing with Tatum. I shot a quick thing for Channel 5. And then Cy and I are doing our bit, and as we're getting set up, basically the whole thing is like 20 minutes.
0: Mm-hmm.
1: We're about halfway through. I'm on the field because it's better lighting.
0: Yeah,
1: I can't hear what's going on in the down the tunnel.
0: Yeah,
1: I'm like, I think these SOBs are getting ready to leave.
0: Who, the team?
1: Yeah.
0: Oh, right.
1: So I'm like, hold that thought there,
0: yeah.
1: Cy. So
0: yeah.
1: I ran over to the end of the tunnel to look down to see where the buses were. I'm like, okay, I still see some people. Yeah. I still see equipment guys getting stuff. I'm like, I think we've got some time. But, like, dude, I got worried because it went real quiet.
0: Okay, but see, at Soldier Field, where I thought you were going with this, given the Bears don't run the stadium, the municipality, the municipal whatever of Chicago runs it, there is a close the doors time at Soldier Field where I thought it was like, you know, here come Soldier Field security people saying, look, the off the field, like if you'll ever notice after Bears games, you never have kids flag football games or you never have kids out there kicking field goals or families bringing their kids. Never. I mean, because they close it, they get ready for the next thing, which could be soccer. That's why the field is cut so the grass is cut so low, concerts or whatever. That's where I thought you were going, that they're trying to boot Nacho out of the chat.
1: Well, but all of that sort of contributed to the fact that I thought that I had gotten left behind, or at least was the last guy. I'm like, I can't be the last. They can't be holding these buses for me.
0: Right.
1: So I got
0: that'd be negative.
1: Worried. But no, it was all good. But it was because of there wasn't there's nobody on the field.
0: Mm-hmm.
1: There's no news people doing hits like there are at US Bank Stadium after the games.
0: Mm-hmm.
1: There just wasn't like a vibrancy. And all of a sudden it just started getting quieter and quieter. I'm like,
0: yeah.
1: Oh, no.
0: That's a daunting feeling.
1: Oh, my God. I got so scared.
0: Well, can you imagine if it was like, say, you know, you lost track of time and the buses, they start and they're starting to roll and the team had lost. And then you had to be the Nacho to run up and be, what about me? What about me? Yeah, I mean, that would be so negative.
1: You know, and I'm sure they would have been like, we're leaving regardless. And I've been like, I am happy to buy my own flight back home because I messed this whole thing up.
0: Right. Ben Lieber at Nacho Lieber via X. Aaron Jones not practicing. Don't know if he's going to practice today. They're signing running backs. Got a couple on the practice squad now. What do you make of all this? Given the team runs 50. I mean, this is. What I love about this running piece so much is there was so much off-season talk, not necessarily about, okay, former Dolphins offensive coordinator Frank Smith is here, wide zone this, commit to it that. Okay, so all of that is coming to fruition. But the A topic that just really is titillating to me is the off-season A topic was to set this up to pull coverage off Jefferson. And late in games, he's getting singled by rookies and then Tyreek Stevenson. And, you know, maybe there have been some misplays, too. So, like, what they wanted to work is working. But now you're without Mason for three more games and the bye. So I would expect him to come back for Indy. Jones not practicing, and it's a knee from what we read. So you got DJ Dallas, who might be a little nicked up, Demond Claiborne, who they've only played two plays, and these guys on the practice squad. What do you make of all this?
1: Yeah, it's a bit concerning for sure. All those things that you said, I'm so happy that it has come to fruition, and it actually is what it is. I mean, they talked about the running game. They've talked about – KOC's talked about the running game and all that stuff ever since he's been here. And then this is finally the time where I think that they all understand the value of committing to the run for four quarters. And especially in a game like last week where you need the run. You need to run the football. That was not a passing day. We saw, you know, a bunch of times where for both sides, the wet football was an issue. You know, there was even a play to Jordan Addison that I think it would have been a nice little chunk play, but the ball just sails out of bounds because it just wasn't a grippy football.
0: And I didn't realize on a field like that, I should have. And of course, you know this. Running wide was basically eliminated in the first half. The Bears called a toss. I think it was Swift. And he tried to turn the corner and he slipped.
1: Yeah.
0: And he got back to the line of scrimmage. Basically, off that snapshot, everybody eliminated wide runs on that field.
1: Yeah. So we needed to establish, it was a perfect time to establish the run game with the mentality going into the season. We showed against the Packers. Then we had to do it against the Bears. So with our depth, it is a concern, but, you know, I saw, and, you know, there was no reason to report on this, but, you know, I saw Aaron Jones working out I didn't know what it was. I didn't know if it was an ankle or knee or what it was, but, you know, I saw him working out on the sideline when the defense is on the field, just kind of staying loose. He's with the trainer, they're talking through things, and he's kind of like getting his stance, exploding through this, and it's like, huh. And, you know, he goes right back out there, and that was, I think early second half, and he goes out there and still runs hard. So if that's the injury that's keeping him from practicing on a Wednesday, I'm not that concerned because he did finish the game.
0: Yeah.
1: It's not something that he got nicked up with at the very, very end of the game that flared up. No, he dealt with it through the game and he still looked really good. So my guess is probably sore, maybe a little swollen. He definitely earned some time off. We don't have to worry about him not understanding game plan and X's and O's. Let's get him off his feet because of the injury to DJ Dallas. We don't know.
0: So DJ Dallas is nicked up.
1: Well, we saw it on special teams.
0: Okay.
1: You know, he.
0: Oh, yeah, that's right.
1: Yeah,
0: he limped to the sideline.
1: He limped to the sideline. Right. You know, it didn't look like it was anything major. So it looks like one of those things where, again, probably just rolled an ankle, probably a very mild ankle sprain.
0: Mm-hmm.
1: But the point is, like, he's not 100%. And so can you really rely on him to be the bell cow if Aaron can't go? I don't think so. So I still think that Aaron's going to start. I think he's going to play. I do think that you're going to have to limit his reps a little bit more. And maybe this is the time and the opponent that we can do that with because they're a little bit on the struggle bus right now.
0: Okay, so I've just learned over the years, when you sign players to the practice squad around Tuesday or Wednesday, well, that, I don't know what a percentage would be, but, you know, I don't even want to say more than not. It can lead to those players or somebody else being elevated because you have injury concerns. So, in other words, Patterson was added to the practice squad yesterday. Jerome Ford now has been here for a couple of weeks. Jonathan Harris, defensive lineman, was added yesterday. And Ty Ingram Dawkins is not practicing with a hip. So it's, I'm not saying Harris up in the game, Ford up in the game, but for when they added a second running back to the practice squad, it you know, with Dallas or Jones, if one of them did not play, I wouldn't be surprised. And if that's the case and they're not willing, you know, maybe they are, but if they're not willing to roll with Demond Claiborne at this stage of the equation, for short patches, and during a game, you know, I kind of became infatuated with Jerome Ford putting some time into him yesterday. I mean, he's a veteran who doesn't drop the ball. So he has like 340 carries. He has like, you know, right around 20 starts, maybe 17 or 18. And he has one fumble. He recovered it. Mm-hmm. So the way I'm unpacking this, if they have to use somebody like that, is use somebody who gets most of the plays, is reliable, can pick up the pass protections okay to good, and then get the other guys healthy. Is that fair?
1: I think it's fair. I mean, I think it's really fair. I mean, we have a little wiggle room now that we're 2-0, and I'm not saying that you would have to think about that going into this game, but we are on the road in a really good environment, should be great game conditions, and if they feel like, hey, Aaron should just take some time off and maybe we'll patch this thing together. We feel like we, with game plan and our talent level, that we can just go out there and outcompete these guys on the road, then for sure, you got to think about the longevity of the season. You know, if Aaron is 70% or 75%, then there's probably, this is not December crunch time, push through everything. This is week three. Mm-hmm. So I'm fine if they reach that conclusion where, hey, we're going to elevate these guys and we're going to give these guys chances. But that does cause a little bit of concern with me when, how do you complement the passing game then? You know, you are probably going to have to pull back a little bit from the run game as far as the variety of calls and the number of calls and how deep you can go in the playbook. And so much of our passing game is the complementary play action pass. And this is a defense that, even though they're 0-2, they got some really good players and they can mess with you a little bit. So can the younger guys be in a situation where if we get a condensed formation and they do like to blitz their nickels and they do like to blitz some of their guys, where you now have to step back, make an audible and check out of something, and you go to that second call, you trust that these guys are going to be able to execute that, mm-hmm. you know, every single snap? I hope so, but that's the things you have to worry about when a big veteran like Aaron Jones may not be in there.
0: Well, there is a wild card in the proverbial deck in Kyler Murray, and it's like, you know, you had Wentz in the Packers game, mm-hmm. okay, exploded late, went 29-0, got the dub. Then into the next one, you know you're not going to have Jordan Mason. You know you're not going to have Juwan Jennings. That's a wild card in the deck. You won the hand. Now, this week could be another wild card with the running game, the way you described it. Murray's return also is a wild card to the equation. What do you expect?
1: Well, just kind of echo everything that KOC's kind of talked about, and I think it's, you know, it is accurate and 100% correct to think that he watched Carson go out there and execute very efficiently. And I think that's first and foremost. You can't have any pre-snap penalties, no misalignments. Everything from a play-calling standpoint has to be super clean, really crisp in the huddle, a great understanding of snap count, and a great understanding of what this defense is trying to do to you. So when you do check to something, guys are aware of what's going on. So that's got to be clean. And then, again, I think it comes down to just take care of the football. Don't try to do too much.
0: Big time. Don't
1: try to be a superhero. There might be some plays where you have to thread the needle and take a little riskier shot. I think we take calculated risks if we have to go down the field, especially in this first game with Kyler back, that if you do see one-on-one coverage and you want to launch it deep, well, go ahead and launch it deep. You know, you're capable of doing that. But let's not bypass, you know, an 8-yard dig route to Hawkinson because you want the 25-yard round deep that's got a safety over the top. You know, let's not try that pass right now. Let's just try to move the chains, be efficient,
0: yeah,
1: keep the pressure on their offense to keep up with us.
0: Let advance that, okay? Because you said earlier, like intimated, when to pass could be a passing game. You know, is kind of the road that if we had advanced it, you would have gone down. And when it comes to this specific one, the Vikings passing offense versus Tampa Bay's passing defense through two. The Buccaneers allow the 29th most completions on 75% passing with just three hurries and three sacks. Mm-hmm. So how does that factor into the game shape?
1: Well, it factors in hugely, thinking that you're going to have your quarterback, you know, some time to throw the football and assess what's going on. And, you know, watching their games is, yeah, there are opportunities for some quick underneath stuff. I mean, they do allow some passing windows. You know, again, I want to be cautious about looking at their last two games and thinking that their defense is not capable. They have some really good players. And I think it's just going to be a matter of time before they figure it out and they start playing a little bit more clean football. They got some youth in the middle of the linebacker situation. You know, Anzalone's a veteran.
0: Yeah.
1: But Trotter is, you know, he's young. That shows up on tape as well.
0: Trotter's hurt. He missed practice yesterday. I'd follow that.
1: He is hurt, yep. Going to be out for the game?
0: I wouldn't say that, but he's young. He's a rookie.
1: Yeah.
0: Rookies don't usually DNP. They're usually a limited, and he was a DNP with a shoulder. Reuben Bain, the steam from down there, and he's been terrible through the first two games. From 76 plays, one tackle. Looks like he doesn't get it from what I understand. But there are those down there that think he's playing through an injury that's worse than he's letting them know it is. It's a groin injury. So he didn't practice yesterday. Anzalone leads the league in missed tackles. I mean, they're all over him down there. So, but
1: he only missed one tackle in this last game, though.
0: He's missed six this year. He's averaging three a game.
1: When I watched the game, he missed a really wide, if it was a check down variety, he went super high on the running back and missed. Mm-hmm. Other than that, there wasn't a glaring, because I've heard the same stuff. I mean, I know that the guys down there on a couple podcasts are all over Anzalone and how many tackles he's missed. I mean, so
2: I think he was getting guff for one. It may have been Denzel Boston's long touchdown where he got thrown off, and in the process he basically cleared out Winfield Jr. and another one of his teammates, allowing the long score.
0: The sneaky stats that they use inside the game has him with six missed tackles through two, which is tops in the NFL.
1: Yeah, so, but then you get guys like Yaya Diaby, who's actually, he's a really good player.
0: Very gifted.
1: Yeah, shows up on film. I mean, obviously, Vita Vea, I mean, he's a big dude. He's capable of wrecking some games. They're coached by, they have a really good defensive strategy. So that's the thing. I don't want to look at their record right now, and we're going into week three. A lot of things can change. I'm sure they're having a lot of come to Jesus moments in that locker room. And I don't want us to go down there thinking, oh, yeah, look at these stats. Look at these guys play. We're just going to dink and dunk on these guys. And we're just going to run the football because that's what we do. It's still going to be a challenge. I'm very curious to see how Kyler can manage this game. That'll be one of the biggest storylines going in is, can he stay within himself? Does he try to go out of body and make special plays? I don't think this offense, this team needs to do that. He's now seen 2 weeks where if things aren't going well, it's okay to punt the ball and let our defense go out there and make some plays.
2: Mm-hmm. And when punt with the punter, though.
1: Punt with the punter, not with his right arm.
2: Got it.
0: And it would be a punter that currently is not on the active roster. Yes, again, that's the injury situation here ain't great.
2: What if we passed with the punter this weekend?
0: If it's Johnny Hecker, he's the passing punter. Hasn't thrown since 2024, though.
2: Hey, with Kyler this weekend and the guys in front of him. So you're hitting on the run game. There's a lot of facets of this offense that we were projecting and looking forward to. Big time that Christian Darrisaw is healthy and happy. And during Vikes Bites, I played some audio from Kevin O'Connell talking about Donovan Jackson. Have you seen those guys playing with the ferocity, playing with the force that we were hoping we would see, at least through the first two?
1: Yeah, it definitely showed up much more on tape, I think, this last week. They were physical in week one, but they looked cleaner in week two. And that's a great sign. You know, we did mention that a lot of players and the team collectively usually takes the biggest step from week one to week two. Now that they had 60 minutes of real football and they kind of know what the speed of the game is, all the way from Josh Oliver to Jordan Addison in the run game to the offensive line. I thought this last game, considering the elements, which is even more impressive.

0: that it has deserved and earned, and the splashy plays, Redmond and Isaiah Rodgers with the block kick, those sorts of things. But it feels like Cashman in a contract year is going to cost us a ton of cash. What do you think about Blake?
1: I guess it's a good problem to have. He's killing it, man. He has played really, really well. He just is so smart out there. He is getting guys lined up. He's trying to call things out. He's helping everything work pre-snap. And then he's just so sudden. He's just so twitchy. And the way that he can read and react, and even if it's just a misread, the fact that he's athletic enough to get back into a place where he can make a play, it's so impressive. And the thing is, he's the same guy from the first quarter into the fourth quarter. You know, his conditioning is so impressive, and it's amazing that he can go out there and run sideline to sideline. You know, blitzing is fun, but blitzing is exhausting. You know, when you are having to rush and it's hand-to-hand combat with an offensive center at times because you're running these pick plays.
0: Yeah.
1: If you're hitting running backs and trying to run through them, it wears on you. It's like a wrestling match. And so if anybody's ever wrestled out there, I mean, it's exhausting. It's a full-body workout. And he's out there covering guys in space and doing everything. So, look, whether it's us or somebody else, he's going to make himself a lot of money next year.
0: With Blake in this defense this weekend, then with Baker, mm-hmm. and during A-Topics, just chatting about making Baker potentially the candlestick maker, as PA put it. I'm still just astonished by the limericks and the rhyming that he produced to open the show today.
2: I did a dumb rhyme earlier. It started with rub-a-dub-dub.
0: Yeah, there was people in tubs, and say it was interesting.
2: We had butchers and candlestick makers.
0: Yeah, podcast did not. 9 to noon shortly after the show. Are there elements of Baker where you can force him to be his own worst enemy? And are there similarities in that regard between him and Kyler? The way we talk about Kyler is, you know, how he manages the game and decision making in certain spots, not having to be everything to the offense. Well, similar with Baker post Mike Evans. And we see four different people on the team with 10-plus targets. It's kind of spreading the love and doing anything you can just to matriculate this thing down the field. Are there elements of Baker where you can force him into being his own worst enemy if you're looking at this from Flores' standpoint?
1: Yeah, I think so. I mean, he definitely has his flaws. I like Baker's mental makeup. I like sort of that dog in him that people appreciate as a teammate. But, you know, he hates, and a lot of quarterbacks hate this, but I think he especially hates it. And I would probably put Kyler in the same situation because of this stature, but they hate up the gut pressure. And I think one area that really got exposed, especially last week, was any sort of twist game where the twist comes late, you know, up into the A gaps. He wants to step in the pocket because he'll see that window open up. And then all of a sudden there's a flash of color and it's a guy looping around and it just freaks him out, you know, because he's getting ready to plant that foot, step into the pocket and release into a clean window. And then all of a sudden that window goes away. And then it looks like he gets into panic mode. And then anytime you get a quarterback, obviously in panic mode, you're hoping that they make a bad decision. I think Baker, more than anybody else, and this goes all the way back to his time at Oklahoma, he will make some very risky throws on the run. Mm-hmm. He thinks that he can do it all.
2: And when he does run, I mean, and he's not that big. Like, no. Just think of Wentz last year when, he may have had to been told, stop taking people on when you run. Well, Baker, I don't know if anybody ever told him, he takes people on violently because he wants to pop up and look at the safety and go, What? But he keeps getting hurt.
1: I know. He keeps getting hurt, and he keeps having shoulder injuries. But the thing is, I think that's the one thing that you appreciate about him, but you'd hope that with his age now, he'd start to back off. And you can almost, like, watch these games, and it feels like it's intentional where he will tuck the ball and run just to try to run somebody over just to get his team
2: right
1: back in it.
2: That's a great point.
1: You know, he wants to get his offense back in it.
2: Yeah.
1: Like just
2: and get the sideline going.
1: Get the sideline going. Yes. And it's like he feels this momentum. He knows that his play style can bring some momentum and juice. And so I think it's almost like he's intentional about bringing that energy at times. And mm-hmm. so it is a little careless considering that he's had some injury issues. But this is an offense that I know that a lot of the fans are frustrated with because it seems like it's a lot of dink and dunk, a lot of screen game. But again, they're just missing on some

0: early down shots. They like to try to go down the field on early downs. First down, they're going to take a shot. And it has not been successful. I think, last week they were 1-for-4. They didn't. I think Tez had a long shot down the field late in the game. But outside of that, they're almost their own worst enemy because they are trying to take huge chunks and surprise you. And then when that doesn't work, they're 2nd and 10. And then they're just behind the chains. They're not in rhythm. They're not on schedule. So if you can manage and make sure that they don't hit on any of their purposeful explosives, they're a pretty rudimentary offense.
1: Another segment with Nacho with Ben Lieber around the corner. Don't forget, Sound the Horn with he and Cy Amundson. Really, really smart YouTube channel. It's called Sound the Horn, but if you go to YouTube, search Ben Lieber, and it'll take you right to it. Don't forget to hit this button. Ben and Cy with Sound the Horn via YouTube. Really good stuff, including most recently, Ben Lieber reacts to Dallas Turner's idiotic Pro Football Focus grade. That was a good one. It was biting. Ben's inclusion is courtesy of Red Wing Shoes. Thank you, Red Wing Shoes, and we're back after this.
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5: This is MNN Sports. I'm Mike Grimm. The Vikings were without running back Aaron Jones at yesterday's practice, and head coach Kevin O'Connell says they hope to have him ready for Sunday's game at Tampa Bay because he's so good.
6: Aaron is one of one. You know, he's one of one as far as toughness. He's a really good football player and just as good as it gets from a leadership and kind of establishing the standard of what we want Minnesota Vikings players to look like.
5: The Vikes practice again this afternoon. Sunday's game kicks at 3:05. Gopher football opens Big Ten play on Saturday at Washington, a team with a really good defense, according to Minnesota quarterback Drake Lindsey.
7: They do a great job flying around to the football. Scheme's really, really good, and when you mix a really good scheme with really good players, it's a really good defense. So just got to control what we can control and execute our plays.
5: Saturday's game kicks off at 10 p.m. The Twins beat the Giants 4-2 in the final road game of the season yesterday. Luke Keyshaw homered and drove home two. Manager Derek Shelton was also impressed with starting pitcher Connor Prelip, who worked into the sixth inning but got a no decision, but got experience.
8: It's very important. I mean, as we've talked all year long, just the his development, the lack of innings coming into this, but to be able to finish with 5 1/3 strong. I mean, the only run he gave up was on a ball that wasn't hit very hard, was very well placed, but overall was really pleased with not only today's outing, but the growth of Connor Prelip throughout the year.
5: The Twins are off tonight. They'll open a 3-game series tomorrow night to wrap up the regular season. The Minnesota Wild lost a preseason game in Dallas last night 2-0. Here's head coach John Hines.
9: I think tonight came down to one of those lessons of you can work hard and you can have good structure and you can compete really well, but lots of times the game comes down to details, and not just system details, but details of the game within the game, and tonight we lost that battle.
5: The same two teams play in St. Paul tomorrow night. That will wrap up the exhibition season for the Minnesota Wild. The Minnesota Lynx are home tonight to wrap up their regular season, entertaining Caitlin Clark and the Indiana Fever. This is MNN Sports.
10: 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They were imagined by those who saw beyond their time. 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They stood on the edges of canyons, walked through history, and understood that these places need us just as much as we need them. Now it's up to us. 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

0: Gizmo Ben Lieber, Nacho Lieber. Is that your Instagram handle too?
1: No, my Instagram is Ben Lieber Official.
0: Ben Lieber Official via IG. Don't forget to hit that button.
1: Because I was so late to the Instagram thing that, lo and behold, there was another Ben Lieber out there.
0: Nacho Lieber via X. Don't forget to hit that bell and the sub button. All right. Caleb Banks and his ascension after popping, showing up. I'm not going to say splashing, but off season to preseason to Green Bay to Chicago. Well, that was a nice little leap last game, and he had to play more when Ingram Dawkins went down. His ascension. What do you think?
1: It's been really, really fun to watch. Not only just his athletic ability, but you know what I really thought was impressive from week one to week two, and even during the preseason, it just seems like he was trying to do too much. It was, I'm in my gap. I feel the play is going away. I'm going to now do what I can to cross face. I get caught up on the cross face. Now I get washed out of my gap, and here comes the cutback. In this last game, he was really disciplined in what he was trying to do. And if, he made a couple plays where, or at least he was a difference in the play because he was just holding his gap and he played with really good extension with his arms. He used his long body. He used the leverage and his God-given strength, and he didn't try to go too quickly to the football. And I know that's kind of counterintuitive because you think as a defensive player, I got to get to the ball. But if you understand what they're trying to do versus the defense you're running, that sometimes you got to stay home. You see that a lot of times with guys on the backside of a play. An outside linebacker, you can't just always go screaming the football if the play is away. You got to shuffle, make sure that things aren't going to work their way back and you kind of stay in your run fit. So it's a more of a controlled violence and aggression on how to play defense sometimes. And I thought he executed that really, really well. So it was a stark contrast from what we've seen in the preseason, especially in week one.
0: Raymond James Stadium, does it get loud there? I can't remember.
1: Gosh, I mean, I know they're going to struggle with attendance this weekend. I mean, hopefully there's a lot of Vikings fans there. But
0: well, Lisa has a Tampa turn today, left early, comes back later. And, I don't know what the number is. 60-70% of the people from here to Tampa Bay, 60-70% Vikings fans, jerseys, skull chant on plane. So that's Thursday for a Sunday game. Rube Nation's fired up, brother.
1: Yeah, I'm hoping we see a lot of purple in there. It's been a long time since I've been to Tampa, so I don't remember if the crowd is loud. If this was the opening game of the season, or they're, let's just say they're 2-0 and this place was packed. Mm-hmm. I don't know.
0: Good point.
1: It doesn't feel like from players that in the recent history have talked about, Raymond James, a really loud stadium, hard playing as a away team.
0: Right.
1: I don't feel like that's the case.
0: Lastly, 45 seconds, you get it all. Heat index supposed to be mid-90s or a little higher. We're looking at 88 degrees for a high. Humidity 70%. It's a 4:05 East Coast time game. I've been asked multiple times this week, what kind of a factor is that? I'm saying minimal, and here's why. Because we're not that far removed from training camp. We're like a month removed from super hot temperatures through which they played. Maybe, do you think it'll be a factor? I mean, you've been in that scenario, not me.
1: Yes, I do. I do think it's going to be a factor.
0: That's great.
1: As much as these guys are in shape, it is hard to stay in the type of conditioning that's needed for a hot, humid game. Mm-hmm. When the last, I would say, hot days that we had was at the end of the fair, the end of fair time.
0: Yeah.
1: And it's been very mild since. Mm-hmm. And so, you can do all the cross fields and gassers and, Runda, every single drill and every single rep, you could be going hard, but it's really hard to replicate when that humidity is just sucking it out of you.
0: This certainly, in closing, thanks to Red Wing Shoes, has nothing to do, zero to do, 0 of 10 with your on microphone performance. Sideline analyst taking L's the last 2 weeks.
1: Sideline analyst is going to take a lot of L's.
0: I mean, constant rain, wind. I mean, you got articles of clothing blowing all over the place. It gets so windy. Now this week, heat index 98 with humidity.
2: Yeah, I mean, you don't have to wear a suit in that weather, do you?
1: No.
2: You're good with a polo?
1: I'm going to be good with a polo. Okay. I'll try to find some light pants. Yep.
0: Make sure you sound the horn before the buses leave.
1: Yeah, I know. Yeah. I know. Well, I'll definitely have to wear it.
0: Wear shorts.
1: Nah, I can't wear shorts.
0: Why not?
1: Nah. That looks unprofessional, right?
0: I mean, it's not like you're wearing overalls.
1: Yeah. No, I don't think so. I mean, I'm probably going to feel like I'm going to go tarps off, but I can't do that either. Listen, this is way easier to prepare for than the unpreparedness I had last week.
0: Right.
1: I mean,
0: the wrong shoes.
1: I wore the wrong shoes.
0: And we knew that 3 hours ahead of the game.
1: It's terrible. Terrible. It's so stupid.
0: Well, then you took an even fatter L because when they had the tarp on, we were all wondering, no, you said it. Well, where's the water go?
1: I know.
0: Well, it all is poured off onto the sideline.
1: Which is where I was.
0: Nacho had some $250 shoes. They were nice, man. And it was, honestly, it was about 4 inches deep with water.
2: Where's the water go, guys?
0: To the sideline.
1: Right into my socks. Ben's like, is where it went.
0: Yeah. All right. You're the best. I'll see you this, all this right. weekend.
1: Love you. See you.
0: Yeah, I love you too. And watch Ben Lieber today, 3 o'clock, Channel 5 TCL. Yeah, you know we. To the college football world and Bo Hunt and Burnsy. Now, Ryan Burns joins us next on Gophers and Huskies, Saturday, 10 p.m. KFAM.
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5: Kevin Kugler here from Thursday Night Football on Westwood One. 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Jared Goff and Detroit escaped their Week 1 game against the Saints with an overtime win. Josh Allen and the Bills claimed their Week 1 win with a come-from-behind victory at the Texans. Don't miss it. The Lions at the Bills on Thursday Night Football.
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13: AP News. Good morning, I'm Ed Donahue. There is a busy schedule today in Washington for President Trump and Chinese President Xi Jinping. The president is hailing a truly great friendship with Xi. They plan to talk about trade, artificial intelligence safeguards, and the war in Iran. President Trump wants China to use its influence with Iran, while President Xi wants to stop a U.S. arms sale to Taiwan. The Brookings Institution's Jonathan Zinn, a former CIA China analyst, says he does not expect anything substantive on AI.
14: Partially because, you know, the Trump administration or President Trump himself does not seem focused on getting the U.S. government's arms around the set of issues and the concerns that have been percolating over the past week. And I think on the east side, I don't think they have those concerns yet, right, about AI being an existential threat.
13: President Trump made clear he wants to impress Xi with the visit. Major TV networks continue to refuse to air footage of President Trump without assurances CNN would be permitted into the White House pool. Reporters from CNN, MS Now, and Politico say their credentials remain blocked after a federal judge temporarily blocked President Trump's ban on White House access. At the UN General Assembly, Venezuela's acting president, Delcy Rodriguez, spoke there for the first time since a surprise U.S. military raid in January that captured then-leader Nicolas Maduro and brought him to the U.S. to face drug trafficking charges.
15: In Venezuela, there will be elections. And in that vein, we have begun a political dialogue with sectors of the opposition, which will lead to a process where everyone will compete on an equal footing.
13: Rodriguez says the Venezuelan people will determine the best time for elections. Senators will question President Trump's FDA nominee, Heidi Overton, about her views on abortion pills and vaccines. This is AP News.
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28: I'm meteorologist Rodney Price. Showers, a few rumbles into the afternoon. Cloudy skies and lower 60s, a southerly breeze. Tonight, a few showers, then clouds and patchy fog with mid-50s. Early patchy fog Friday, otherwise mostly cloudy skies, topping out in the upper 60s. Looking for a fresh start? Take a look at Worthington, Minnesota. It's worth a look. Currently 56 degrees.
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35: Low 60s and clouds all day. Chance for raindrops this afternoon.
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0: Washington Huskies this Saturday night, KFAM. And Bo Hutton-Burnsy, Ryan Burns, MN via X. He runs Gopher Gazette. 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And learn more via Ryan's X feed at Ryan Burns MN. And Burnsy joins us now. He's also part of the Pair and a Spare podcast with Gardzi and Chip Scoggins. 10-point dogs against the Washington Huskies. Bo Hunter, your thoughts on the point spread?
1: And good morning. Yeah, it's a it's a little bit interesting because I was listening to what Softy had to tell you guys yesterday, and that seems to be the sentiment out there in the Pacific Northwest is Washington is 3-0. They are ranked 23rd in the coaches' poll, but it has not been an easy way for them to get to 3-0. They haven't played anyone. They've played an FCS school in Eastern Washington, a couple of Group of Five schools in Utah State and Washington State, and that thing has not been humming offensively for them. So that is going to be the interesting part about this whole thing is, can Minnesota contain one of the most dynamic players in the Big Ten, who is Damon Williams? But it's also going to be, do we finally get to see one of those moments for Drake Lindsey where I think a lot of people here locally are kind of waiting for that first Drake Lindsey game where he goes into a difficult road environment, throws for 270 yards, two or three touchdowns. But that's the interesting part, PA, is you talk to those folks out there, they think the Gophers are going to at least cover, if not give them a game.
0: Right.
1: So that's going to be the thing is, can Minnesota figure out a way to travel for a 10 p.m. Central time kickoff?
0: The ballyhooed defensive end who gets all the NIL, Anthony Smith, is he off to a slow start?
1: He is. It's been an interesting start to his season, I would say, because you mentioned he was the preseason defensive player of the year, just slightly beating out four different Oregon Ducks, which is now, with the benefit of hindsight, a little bit funny because this is an Oregon defense that has played pretty bad to start the season for them, even with all that talent. And that is where it's going to be. This needs to be a coming out game for him, where it's been, like I said, a slower start. They've tried to play him inside a little bit, which has surprised me. He played 40 snaps there against Mississippi State. That didn't go well, but that is where the matchup for this game is going to be. There is a true freshman left tackle playing for Washington. Now, he is very ballyhooed. He was a five-star recruit for Jed Fish in the most recent recruiting class, but that is where it needs to matter in the Big Ten, 18-year-old athleticism versus 22-year-old grown strength.
0: Wow, so he's 18 years old?
1: He is a teenager at left tackle in the Big Ten, which is a very difficult thing to do. This is an offensive line just in general for Washington that has given up 41 pressures in three games. Ooh. And like I said, they have yet to play a Power Four opponent, so it's not like you're staring down the Purple People Eaters up front. They haven't been very good. Now, Damon Williams is as slippery as a moray eel back there. He's only been sacked three times on 41 pressures, so he knows how to navigate the pocket and escape. But for Anthony Smith, like I said, he is 22 years old going against a teenager. You are a player that needs to assert himself in a game like this, because if you get pressure on Damon Williams, he is prone to make a mistake or two. But this defensive line in its totality for the Gophers needs to show up.
2: Well, they got to beat that freshman on the bookend, like you say. But is there a chance? What do you think of this dynamic about the team potentially hating Damon Williams? Because he tried to bail out. He tried to take some money and run. And via law, via the NIL contract that he had already up there in Seattle, he was forced to stay. It's an interesting dynamic. One that, despite all the NIL and transfer portal conversations we've had before, it's like this is kind of a new one. Like, he tried to leave, couldn't, and now they gotta dap him up for 4 months.
1: Yeah, that is where he was the test case of how strong is the binding agreements between the Big Ten and these athletes. Because the way I understand it, he was on campus with Lane Kiffin at LSU, and he had agreed to something with them, tried to enter the portal, but because he had signed his revenue share and NIL share agreement with Washington and their collective, that thing was so binding that, nope, you can't get out of this thing. You got to come back. So you put on social media that you're going to hit the portal to only find out that you actually have to stay. That is an incredibly interesting test case going on in that locker room. Is it part of why they have been very frustrating as an offense to watch? Is that part of why they put up 16 points against Utah State at home? Maybe. I mean, they're also very banged up in their skill positions. They're down to like their RB4, who's a true freshman. They're playing a lot of young players in some spots, but I do think it is a part of the issues. Now, how much of that you put into certain buckets, I'll leave that one up to you, but I do think it is definitely a part of that locker room dynamic.
2: Every controversy in college football, Lane Kiffin is somehow in the middle of it. Now, with our favorite team, it's not necessarily controversial. It's just sadly how things have been, specifically in the running back stable. Estrada's out for the year, and Darius Taylor, we love him, but he kind of carried on the tradition of Mo Ibrahim, where it's like, I need him, and he's not available, but he might be playing on Saturday. Can you give us some good news or some optimism around Darius being available at 10 p.m. Central on Saturday night?
1: Well, this is where it's now seeped down into the college football scene. I don't know what to do with my hands now that I actually have what they call availability reports every single week on Wednesdays. We never even got one until a couple of years ago, and that would come out 2 hours before the game because in college football, the media is not at practices like in the NFL. So you're kind of running blind heading into these games or even in the non-conference. There were no injury reports, availability reports. And so I got to be up there with the binos, with the pregame stuff, trying to see who's warming up, who's not. And that is where the first iteration of the Big Ten availability reports came out last night, comes out again tonight, Friday, and then ahead of Saturday. And Darius Taylor is listed as probable.
3: Oh, wow.
1: So that is where the question on my mind and many Gopher fans' minds is going to be, what does that mean for what percentile he is actually at health-wise? Is this going to be like the Mississippi State game where he's cleared to play but clearly not at 100% with a soft tissue injury? Or does taking off the Akron week last week have him a lot closer to 100% like he was against Eastern Illinois, where Darius Taylor has many injury issues at this stage of his career? I mean, it is what it is, and I feel for him, and I empathize with him on a human being level because he has tried to change different things with how he takes care of his body, with, again, the whole talk this offseason was Pilates. I know he does a lot of things with the trainers and stretching, and he's trying to find a way to stay healthy, but that's where when he has been on the field, he is a game changer. He has over 500 career carries, and he's about 5 yards per carry for a Minnesota running offense that needs to find even 4 yards a carry in a Big Ten game would be very good for them. So if you can get back what I believe is your best skill position player anywhere close to 100%, that really could change things for Minnesota's offense Saturday.
0: Amen. Well said. Ryan Burns at Ryan Burns MN via X, Gopher Gazette, 50% off annual VIP memberships. Learn more via his X feed. One more.
2: Win or lose, Javon Tracy, through these first few games here, it's the punt return TDs, basically 2.9 punt return touchdowns, if we count the one where he stepped out on the 7. He's leading the team in receiving yards. I don't want to say he came out of nowhere, because I think he had 400 or 500 yards and some touchdowns last year as well, but did we anticipate that he truly was going to be maybe our best offensive player? He's on pace for like 1,000-plus receiving yards, all sorts of productivity on special teams. He's kind of our do-it-all offensive player.
1: Yeah, he is a guy that has just, I mean, for whatever the expectations were, I think now that you got the benefit of hindsight, why wasn't he the punt returner last year? Now, yep. I know why. It's because Coy Parrish was back there. But he has completely changed the narrative around the return game, which for Minnesota had been so poor for so long. And as you said, he almost should have 3 punt return touchdowns in 3 games. Now, I understand it's against 3 teams, or at least 2 of these teams that weren't power 4, but he's elusive, man. And that is where, whether they're using him out of the slot where he plays 70%+ of his snaps, whether they're using him in the punt return game, just to be able to change field position and give this offense a little bit something better to work with is huge. And to have also Noah Jennings on the outside of him, who's the outside receiver, where both Javon Tracy and Noah Jennings are averaging over 14 yards per reception. That's obviously very good, and you need it to remain that way, where every time you target one of these guys, they can probably hopefully result in a first down. So that is going to be the thing to watch with Drake Lindsey going forward here is you've got Javon Tracy working out of the slot, so if the weakest point of that defense is nickel, you go at him. If it's on the outside on a field or a boundary corner, you go to Noah Jennings. And then if Jalen Smith, your boy from Mankato West, is your wide receiver 3, who made that back shoulder touchdown catch last week, you could have some depth. And that is where they need to have Javon Tracy continue to be this dynamic. But he certainly looks like one of the best returners I can remember in a Golden Gopher uniform in my 16 years covering the team.
0: Great job, my man. Safe travels. We'll talk next week, all right?
1: I appreciate you.
0: Yeah, for sure. Ryan Burns.
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17: I'm meteorologist Rodney Price. Showers, a few rumbles into the afternoon. Cloudy skies and lower 60s, a southerly breeze. Tonight, a few showers, then clouds and patchy fog with mid-50s. Early patchy fog Friday, otherwise mostly cloudy skies, topping out in the upper 60s. Looking for a fresh start? Take a look at Worthington, Minnesota. It's worth a look. Currently 56 degrees.
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0: Let's take you to Charge right now for the Fantasy Field. Paul Charchian at Paul Charchian via X. Polly Wally, tonight, Atlanta and Green Bay. It feels like Bijan is sitting on a big one. But, I mean, if I'm, like, coordinating the Packers defense, I'm going to make Penix Jr. throw. But Bijan Robinson tonight, what do you think?
1: Probably ends up in a fine spot because he's great, and they'll put the ball in his hands a lot. But you're right. If you are the Packers and you're Jonathan Gannon in particular, isn't your entire game plan not to let Bijan beat you? And that means that you don't let him drift out into the flats where he loves to catch a lot of passes. You've got somebody shadowing him for that. You're going to not let him run the ball. You're going to force Michael Penix to throw in his first game back off ACL. When, by the way, Paul, does this thing not feel weird to you? Because here's Penix. He's coming off the biggest, most long-term injury in the sport, ACL. And he missed all the preseason games. He missed all the training camp. He missed all the offseason work. He returned to light practice only 1 month ago. And 4 days ago, Penix wasn't even healthy enough to be the backup or the emergency quarterback. And now 4 days later, he's the starter. Doesn't this thing just feel a little off?
0: Well, I think it's more of a testament as to truly how bad the other options are. And that's with respect to Jack Strand. I mean, undrafted, you know, had a great preseason, made the squad. But a regular season games, standalone games at Lambeau, those are different animals. So just with Bijan to land the plane here off everything you laid out adroitly, what kind of a game, Bijan's a must start. What kind of numbers do you think he puts up tonight?
1: I would not be surprised to see him get to 100 total yards, but I don't think it'll be a lot more than that unless he breaks off, you know, one of his epic plays, which he can do. He's as explosive as any running back in the league. And I don't want to discount that he could just have a Herculean individual effort on a couple of plays that even, you know, no matter how much you're scheming to stop him, he just breaks that down. But 60 rushing yards and 40 receiving yards, maybe a touchdown mixed in there, feels like to me about it. Because again, if I'm Jonathan Gannon, I'm playing like the whole focus of my game plan is to stop Bijan.
0: Do you use Christian Watson versus Atlanta's defense?
1: Yes, I do. Watson's been great. And it's one of the few positives that have come out of this entire Packers season. They needed somebody to step up and become the true number one go-to receiver that they have not had. I don't know. It's been, since Davante Adams, right? It's probably been that, 5 years since they've had a true number one, and it looks like him. And, you know, Matthew Golden has stepped up nicely, but I believe they have found their true number one receiver, Paul, in Watson. And this passing offense, I think, goes largely through his hands tonight.
0: Do you sense Tucker Kraft is getting up to speed?
1: Here's my worry about Kraft and why I don't think I would start him for fantasy. There are some reports that Kraft is going to need to be an inline blocker because the offensive line is a disaster right now. So they're missing their guard. Aaron Banks is out. And then they've got backup right tackle. Zach Bacco Bowele went out. He's done for the year. Anthony Belton is going to replace him. He's ever played 63 career snaps at right tackle. And so there's thinking that the Packers are going to need to have Tucker Kraft do at least some more inline blocking just to make up for that. And the Packers have a pure blocker named Redmond who they can use as well. But you don't want to have your third blocking tight end on the field that much. You want Tucker Kraft out there. And I think he's going to have to block. We're going to see Jonnu Smith, who is hopeless as a blocker. You're going to see him as a slot receiver more because Jaden Reed's out. And so I think the guy who, the sneaky play coming from me, you can take it with a grain of salt, but I think the sneaky play is Jonnu Smith with an impact game tonight.
0: Yeah.
1: His Vegas line is over 7.5 yards.
0: Mm-hmm.
1: So I think he can safely go over 7.5 yards.
0: And he's a former Falcon. So teams.
1: Ooh, revenge game.
0: Yeah, coaches. I mean, they think about stuff like that, believe it or not. Bucky Irving versus the Vikings. What do you think?
1: Really fascinating matchup. First of all, Bucky Irving's been, he has turned into or return to form of what we saw 2 years ago. We had assumed that when they signed Kenny Gainwell from Pittsburgh in this offseason, that that meant that Tampa was going to go back to a timeshare. Nope. Bucky Irving's just so good.
2: Right.
1: They're putting him on the field a ton. And, you know, their new offensive coordinator, Zach Robinson, was the Falcons' offensive coordinator. Bucky Irving is turning into his version of Bijan Robinson, Paul. He's getting 70% of the running back snaps, 70% of the carries, and he's getting 18% of the team's passing targets. 18% is a wideout number. He leads all running backs in receptions, Bucky Irving, and he is good. Here's some stats for you. Can I give you some nerdy stats on Bucky Irving?
2: Yes.
3: Bring it.
1: Explosive run rate, 9th highest in the league. Small sample size. It's just 2 weeks, but nevertheless. Success rate, 2nd highest. Stuff rate, number 1 in the league. He's got the lowest stuff rate of all starting running backs. For all the things that aren't working for the Bucs right now, Bucky Irving is tough matchup with Minnesota, obviously. The Vikings' run defense has been very good. But nevertheless, where he could be able to help a lot is through the air. I like him a little better there. Vikings gave up 54 receiving yards at DeAndre Swift last week. That's possible here as well. But yeah. Vikings' run defense has been great. Second in run defense DVOA. Top 6 in stuff rate and success rate. The Vikings' run defense has been terrific, as you know.
2: Hey, Charge, how are you handling all these QB injuries? I mean, it might be Keenum as the case that they gave the Bears on Monday night. Yeah. It might be, we got Mariota, and that's maybe nothing new if you're watching Commander's stats, and then Jackson Dart's out for the year. So there are some big names and some players people are relying on that'll have backups throwing to them.
1: Drew Lock is the guy to go get. He is sitting on a potentially monster game against Washington. The Washington Commanders secondary is not just the worst secondary in the NFL. It is like, you know, this might be historically bad. They look absolutely terrible, and they're getting roasted deep on passes of 20 or more yards. They rank dead last in catch rate. They're 30th in yards allowed, 31st in receptions allowed. They're starting Amik Robertson, who was so bad the Lions didn't want him in their secondary. And Mike Sanristil is the young guy that they had hoped would be an answer. He looks like the worst starting cornerback in the league. And Drew Lock, Rashid Shaheed, JSN, they're going to eat that defense alive on Sunday.
0: Hey, Colston Loveland, do you keep starting him?
1: Yeah, I think you have to, Paul. He's getting teams chopped in the chop format. He's giving regular fantasy players L's for sure. You spent a third round pick on him and he's done nothing through two games, but he's just too good to be ignored. He's running a ton of routes. He's on the field a lot. So the play count is there. The routes, he's running the routes. The ball just isn't coming his way. And maybe in different weather, it would have been different last week, Paul. But, you know, I just think he's too good to ignore. And I'm gonna go down with the ship on this, and I'm ready to be hurt for a third time in a row if it happens here. But I don't think it will. I think the breakout's coming.
2: Hey, as we enter week three, are there backfields, running back situations that have just stifled, just creating issues for fantasy owners that maybe weren't foreseen into the year? But there's some conflicts taking place now.
1: Yeah. Let's talk about the Saints' backfield, which has turned disastrous for fantasy managers. If you rewind our calendar to the first day of free agency back in March, the Saints came out strong right out of the gate, and they signed Travis Etienne, who is now called Achan. He's changed the pronunciation, to a massive contract, $50 million. And then, by the way, a couple days later, the Chiefs signed Kenneth Walker to a $50 million contract. That looks like a massive oops right there. But back to Achan. It was a lot of money for a guy who does not catch and can't punch in touchdowns from the stripe. And that's never been his game when he was with Jacksonville. Can't do either one. So then we fast forward our calendar to last Sunday. Alvin Kamara back and healthy. And suddenly Travis Achan's usage drops dramatically. He's at 46% snap rate. His quarterback's getting goal line carries. Alvin Kamara gets 6 targets and 5 receptions. And so now if you invested in Travis Achan and you're thinking, you know, you liked the Saints as an up and coming offense, which they are, he doesn't help you because he doesn't punch in. He doesn't score up close and he doesn't catch the ball. And so where does that leave you? It leaves you at like 50, 60 yards every game. And that guy is, he is going to be an ongoing headache for anybody who's got Travis Etienne on your team.
0: Thank you, Charchie. Best of luck this weekend. All right.
1: Tons of fun. Thanks, guys.
0: Yep,
1: bye-bye.
0: For sure. 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
6: 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Meanwhile, the Lumberjack boys soccer team is hosting Sartell tonight at 7 at Chet Anderson Stadium. Girls soccer teams at Elk River today at 5. Lumberjack boys and girls cross-country teams are at the Hibbing Invite at 3:30. And the Lumberjack girls tennis team is at the Fergus Falls Triangular today at 1 o'clock. Meanwhile, the BSU Beaver volleyball team will host number 20 Minnesota Duluth tonight at 6 at the BSU gym. And high school volleyball in Paul Bunyan country tonight. Faustin's at Adaborb West. Black Duck will host North Home Kellyer. Red Lakes at Lake of the Woods. LaPorte hosts Clibber-Gonvick. 7-2 Bagley's at Manoman-Wavin. Monaga will host Pillager. Park Rapids is hosting Purim. Cass Lake Bina heads to Pine River Bacchus. And Walker Hackensack-Akeley is hosting Nevis. Homecoming game tomorrow night for the Lumberjack football team. They're hosting Sauk Rapids Rice. We'll have it on the Lumberjack Radio Network.
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15: The catch turned it up, went diving into the near right pylon, and just like that, the Chiefs have taken the lead.
2: Highlight courtesy of Westwood One, the Chiefs, the Heat. Are you feeling it? I am feeling it.
16: It's a big decision here on your own 40-yard line to go for it, but going with the heavy personnel guys, got the big fella, Tonga in, going to be in the backfield. Let's see if they follow him once again.
17: He'll be the fullback, offset eye, two tight ends, fourth and one, handoff under center, goes to the running back, Walker. Runs laterally, 40, far sideline, 50, chase to the 40, down the sideline, 30, 20, 10, 5, touchdown! Kenneth Walker took it, outracing the chasing defender, 60-yard touchdown run!
2: They're back, but they're different, PA. The last six seasons, they're rushing yards in ranks. 25th, 22nd, 19th, 20th, 16th, 16th. You get it, right? It's the attempts. 25th in the league in rushing attempts. Then 16, 25, 25, 20, 23. Over the course of time, the Chiefs' offense has slowly dropped from consummate top five-ish in production to middling a few years ago. They won the 2022 Super Bowl. It was 22 and 23, but I believe they were the best offense in the NFL in 23, the first year that they no longer had, whichever year the first one without Tyreek Hill was. And it was kind of the reliance upon Mahomes just being able to do it with everybody. And they've tried Clyde Edwards-Helaire. They tried Isaiah Pacheco. And losing that and then losing Mahomes last year with the knee, that created issues for them. But the defense has been a big part of that conversation in sustaining greatness. But to do something different as Mahomes returned from the knee, this Kenneth Walker phenomenon, and it's early, but the combination of his explosion, I think a buck 73 in opening night against the Broncos, he was still 100-plus last week against the Colts in primetime. Him and then how valuable Emmett Johnson has been as the second option. I

0: That has all resulted in an offense running on all cylinders. They're second in attempts and yards this season. Part of that's game flow. They got up early on the Broncos and then just hammered it home. But the fact that it's been working at nearly 6 yards a clip, that really matters. So able to win on the ground in week one, and then with the Colts and Jonathan Taylor getting loose the way he did, then it was Mahomes. You're seeing a little more classic, I'm just going to throw for 350, you can't stop me, and we're going to find a way to win in front of the home faithful at Arrowhead. And so proving both avenues to success. Now, the defense in Spagnuolo's group having to win in different ways as well. They still have Chris Jones, of course, Karloftis on the defensive front, but their secondary looks so much different, PA, and I think that's posing some issues for them. They got that rookie Delane that was highly touted. Still have Legarius Sneed, but some fourth rounder from a few years ago, Shamari Connor, they were relying on him. He's banged up. A little bit of a retread. Wiley veteran Christian Fulton having to step in. I think he had a big turnover in one of those games early on as well. So they have Kyrus Tonga trying to play fullback Refrigerator Perry style, but then also on the defensive front as well, as they raise that rookie out of Clemson, Peter Woods, a guy that we talked about during draft season. This is a team not dissimilar from Flores' group, by the way, defensively, where they have to grow over the course of the season. The way we see a Caleb Banks and asking for ascension, asking for plays early, they're looking for that from some of their young kids in Delane and Peter Woods. But then offensively, what they're able to do, any pressure they're able to pull off of Patrick Mahomes in that passing attack via the run, the way that we're trying to open up coverage for Justin Jefferson through two, super early, but I'm red freaking hot on these Chiefs via the heat check in terms of what they've done to reshape this thing post-injury to Mahomes and instantly come back with a fury.
1: That's a brilliant heat check. And to the why do they keep getting beat check? Well, these guys are off to a really slow start.
2: 16 seconds left, 36-31 Bills. Third and goal from the 18. Three receivers left, CJ in the gun, Woody in the backfield. Here's the snap. CJ looking, CJ in trouble, CJ fumbling the football. It's down, and the Bills come out of the pack with it. Terrell Bernard.
3: Russo with the sack, the strip sack. And I think you're right, Bernard comes up with a fumble recovery.
2: The Bills have it with 9 seconds to go. The Texans are going to lose on opening day.
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1: So why do they keep getting beat check? John Harris, sideline analyst for Texans Radio, chatted with him earlier, started it with, hey, my man, two in a row to start the season. I mean, that just has to astonish you.
4: I don't think there was any way people in Houston thought we'd lose both, Paul, but we knew that if Joe Burrow and Josh Allen were healthy, we knew it was going to be tough, even though we play them at home. I think we thought it was going to be tough to be 2-0. But I think if you polled everybody in Houston, hey, 1-1 at least, right? You'll split these two. Yeah, we'll split these two. And then, of course, you have one game where your defense falls apart. You have one game where your offense can't score in the red zone after scoring 4 out of 5 times. First week. So you've got all these inconsistencies, and you know how it is, Paul, at 0-2, you start pointing fingers. We haven't gotten to that level yet, but the fans are. The fans are very disappointed that this team that was supposed to be Super Bowl worthy decides against two very good football teams from the AFC, two teams that you're going to be in a battle with potentially for playoff seeding and things like that, and you can't get it done at home. So there is a very upset fan base right now, a very anxious fan base, that's for sure.
1: Yeah, John, we find ourselves caring about you up here, man. I mean, it's an excellent collaboration and friendship. So some real talk here. You gave up 36 in the season opener and at home. I mean, it's Josh Allen, but 36, are you kidding me?
4: Yeah, Paul, let's go a little further, too. They gave up not one, but 2 96-yard touchdown drives in that game. It was mind-blowing. We've got a new

0: punter Kai Kroger, who played a pretty significant role in the second game. Well, in the first game, he is just dotting it inside the 5-yard line, and he did it twice. And the fans are going crazy, like, man, we got our punter. This is great. The defense is going to lock him up. And then, Paul, 96-yard drives in less than 7 plays. One of them was a 4-play drive. The Bills had 11 explosive plays, and yet, we're up 31-30, and Josh Allen has one of his Wyoming Josh moments, and he throws a ball he shouldn't have. And Kamari Laster's got potentially a game-ending interception in his hands, and he cannot hang on to it. And the very next play, Josh makes him pay for a touchdown, and they beat us 36-31. It was everything that could go wrong with a good defense went wrong on that particular day.
1: Yeah, this is our buddy John Harris, helps us a lot up to the NFL draft. He's a draft savant, also sideline analyst for the Houston Texans radio network. We went from KC with the heat check to the Texans, and why do they keep getting beat check? Now, in the first game, despite the loss, David Montgomery put up some decent numbers. What are you liking about David Montgomery?
0: Well, I love David Montgomery. He's everything that was advertised coming from Detroit. The problem was, after having a pretty good game on the ground, I mean, look, you look at the yards per average, it's not great, but he had a number of those carries in either short yardage or goal line situations. But he did some really nice things, and he caught the ball out of the backfield pretty well. So we were really excited. Well, then we get ready for the Bengals, and our offensive staff decided, well, you know what? You see 97 in there? That's Dexter Lawrence. Yeah. He's 6'5", about 360, athletic, and when he lines up, he actually covers about 3 gaps, and we're going to run David Montgomery right at him.
1: Oh.
0: And you know how well that's going to go. And now it's making all the rounds because Dexter was mic'd up and was talking trash the entire game. And we just did things that made no sense. We ran a 4th-and-1 play inside or near our red zone, and we went for it. And we didn't double Dexter Lawrence, which made no sense to me. And that kind of changed the game because at that point, David Montgomery became kind of my sideline reporter sidekick because he didn't go really back in the game at that point because they just said, no, we're going to throw it. We're going to throw it, and David really wasn't a factor in it, and it really kind of made no sense. Like, hey, wait a second, we're going to take this really good running back, and we're going to run him right into the really big athletic dude in the middle? No, let's get on the edges. Let's throw it to him. We just didn't use him properly, and maybe that's just, you know, early season, you know, not having the vibes. Like you said, you know, what's the vibes? Maybe they don't have that yet, but David Montgomery is going to be a big-time asset for us. We just have to use him properly, and I think once we do, we'll have a pretty good 1-2 punch in the backfield, but right now, we're not blocking anybody up front. Then again, it's Dexter Lawrence we're trying to block, and a lot of teams have not had success against him, and he's just as good as he was, you know, 3, 4, 5 years ago. I mean, it's scary how good he has transformed the Bengals into.
1: All right, let's jettison the why do they keep getting beat check for a second. What did you think of Iowa State defensive tackle Dominic Orange into the draft, because they're really digging him up here?
0: Yeah, I love when the Vikings drafted him, especially after drafting Caleb Banks. I thought, wow. Because Caleb Banks, to me, and I don't even know if that was the name that we talked about, Paul, going into the draft, Banks to me was a grand slam home run or a 4-strikeout game.
1: Hey.
0: He was going to, and really kind of nowhere in between. Like, he's got the talent, the size, everything you need to be, you know, Jalen Carter. I mean, that's who he can be. And so I thought that was really intriguing. Like, man, if Brian Flores and that staff get the best of Caleb Banks, oh my. But then when they got Big Citrus, I thought, oh, they're on to something. Because I felt like he was the kind of guy, and I talked to some of our Iowa State guys, we got a bunch of them, and I talked to them about him, and they're like, oh, he'd be a Texan. I mean, he's the perfect kind of Texan. And that was just all I needed, because they were telling me about all kind of the off-the-field stuff, like how great a kid he is and how hard he works and how strong he is, all those things. And I was like, well, y'all know he's really good on the field, too. And they're, oh, yeah, well, we know that.
1: Yeah.
0: And so that was kind of the vibe we knew about him. And I just remember thinking, at some point, Paul Allen's going to say big citrus with the sack, and it's going to be really cool.
1: I can't wait.
0: And that's going to be the sack call forever.
1: Yep, can't wait for that moment. The Vikings have the Buccaneers this weekend. But the Texans looking for that first win and to turn this frown upside down for our buddy John Harris. Indy on the road Sunday. Now, that ain't easy, but you've beaten them 5 in a row and 6 of the last 7. This is a slump buster Sunday for the Texans, right?
0: I'd like to think that, Paul, but, you know, you and Mark and me, we've been around this thing a long time. We have, you know, we can have a current history that can be really good, but our full history at Indy has never been great. So we always have that in the back of our mind. But this is an Indianapolis team that's struggling defensively. They're not stopping the run. They're really not stopping anybody throwing the ball, and that's even with Sauce Gardner, a guy they gave up 2 first-round picks for. So offensively, we have to get right. Like, we have to. Whether we have Nico Collins or not, we have to get right offensively and find what we are. Like, are we, you know, a 50-50 balance team? Do we have to throw to set up the run? You know, can we be a physical running team, which they want to be? And defensively, it's all about stopping Jonathan Taylor. Alec Pierce has killed us for years. I mean, he's like T.Y. Hilton, and he kills us, but it doesn't look like he's going to play. So we got to shut down Jonathan Taylor. We do that, and we get some heat on Daniel Jones. We should walk out of there with our first win. But last year we went to Jacksonville thinking that same thing in our third game at 0-2, and Jacksonville put it on us. So we got to go in there, just take care of business, and we should walk out of there with a win. But that place can be a house of horrors if we let it, and we can't let it. We got to jump up early and take advantage of their defense not being great. And then get a win and really kind of get this thing going, because we got the Cowboys in Houston, which everybody has been looking forward to. But if we go into that game 0-3, it is going to be an ugly Sunday afternoon. So we got to get this one to get to 1-2 and really pump everybody up for that Cowboys game the following week.
1: Hey, John, which college quarterbacks can we watch now? You predict start and succeed over, say, the next 2 years.
0: I think Darian Mensa down in Miami is fantastic. I love everything about his game. I think he is a cool customer. He makes every throw very accurate. Can move a little bit when you need him to and when he wants to, but he doesn't have to a lot. I love Darian Mensa. I love Trinidad Chambliss. And I know there's going to be, you know, discussions about how tall he is and all that. A little bit of a wind-up throw, kind of takes a little while to get out, but when it gets out, it's hot. I love Trinidad Chambliss. Those are the two right now that I feel like those guys can come in and not only execute an offense, but be playmakers within the offense. Not just manage it, but make plays within an offense. Those two stand out. I'll tell you the guy that I really like, Paul, but we got to wait a year. And the Gophers saw him a couple weeks ago, and that's Kamario Taylor from Mississippi State.
1: Yes.
0: That guy is tremendous. And I think he's going to be the number one overall pick 2 years from now. He is great. So everybody's going to be just waiting on him. But I think Trinidad and I think Darian Mensa from Miami, those are the two that stand out more than any others right now.
1: Hey, John, a couple of quickies to close. Thanks for the time, my brother. Now, speaking of quarterbacks, Cam Ward, Tennessee. Cam Ward just played maybe the game of his career in a loss to Philly. Is he a former first overall pick? Is he ever going to be consistently good?
0: Well, that's a great question. I think he's got the makeup, Paul. I think he's got the desire and the makeup. And when you think about quarterbacks, and as I do, I think quarterbacks have to, at some point in their career, fight through adversity. And this guy was a zero-star recruit from a little tiny, you know, little tiny place, West Columbia, Texas, which actually was the school that we used to play when I was in high school. And so he has to go to Incarnate Word. Then he's got to go to Washington State. Then he's got to go to Miami. Now, he is supremely confident in himself. And because he can move out of the pocket and do some of those things, you always felt like, look, if he can kind of polish up on some of the things that he's got to do every single Sunday, this guy could be a problem for teams. But it's finding that level, finding that consistency. He's got the confidence. He's got the arm strength. But he's got the little things he's got to work on. Footwork is still at times terrible. But he's got the mindset that I'd like, and a guy that wants to improve, that wants to be better. And Nick Caserio said this to us the other day. He's got the care factor. There are a lot of guys that get the money, they get the adulation, they're like, I'm good, I'm good. There are a lot of guys that are like, no, that doesn't matter to me. I want to go ball. I want to show everybody I'm the best in the world, and they work at it. And I think Cam Ward is a guy that will work at being better every day, and that worries me in Houston because I do think he's going to get better. And as he does get better, that team gets better in Tennessee, and they've got some pieces. I think you need a couple more. So I think they're a year away, but Cam's got to take that step. But I'm scared that he's the kind of guy that can do it because he believes he can do it, and he's going to work his butt off to do it. And they're all, you know, those are all kind of separate things, but if you have it all in one guy, and I think he's got it, and he's overcome adversity, he knows how to do that. So I think in due time, Cam will find his level. Now, is it going to be a Joe Burrow, Josh Allen kind of level? Maybe not. But, you know, could he be the kind of next tier down that every week you've got to worry about facing Cam Ward? Yeah, I think he can get to that level, you know, within the next couple of years. And if he gets there, you know, this year, then boy, 2027, the Titans could end up being a problem. But it's that consistency week in, week out that he just hasn't found yet.
1: Lastly, 45 seconds, you get it all. John Harris, sideline reporter, sideline analyst, Houston Texans Radio Network. With the Texans moving forward, who are their best fantasy players?
0: Oh, wow. I would say the defense. I mean, that would be pretty much the one I would go with. It's funny, Paul, I don't play fantasy a whole lot, but, you know, CJ's putting up some yards. And going into this week, you know, I never know how quarterbacks are valued in leagues and things and such, but he throws the ball to 10 or 11 guys every week. So we don't really have this consistent guy, especially with Nico hurt. Wow. When Nico's healthy, Nico, he's going to give you a 6 for 90 and a touchdown.
1: Yeah.
0: But maybe right now it's CJ Stroud.
1: My man, I appreciate you greatly. Get the money Sunday. Next time we chat, I'm sure there will be better news. Thank you very much, John.
0: Thank you, Paul. Great talking to you, buddy.
1: Yeah, likewise. See you, bud. That's John Harris. He is he's the Ben Lieber for the Houston Texans Radio Network. He's the sideline analyst, also a draft savant. And concludes Heat Check and Why Do They Keep Getting Beat Check. Kansas City Chiefs 2-0, looking good. Houston Texans, granted, have played one extremely good team and another good to very good team in the Bengals, and they're 0-2. So I think it's a slump buster Sunday for the Texans this weekend. I think they'll win a road game against the Indianapolis Colts and get off the proverbial schneid. Heat Check, and Why Do They Keep Getting Beat Check? 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
12: This is Minnesota News Network. I'm John Anderson. Six Minnesota communities and conservation districts are receiving state funding to control invasive plants and restore native vegetation. The Board of Water and Soil Resources is awarding a total of $179,000. Funding can be used to remove invasive species, establish native plants, and educate the public. Grants are going to projects in Anoka, Carlton, Pennington, Pine, and Swift counties, along with the city of Plymouth. The Minnesota DNR says youth participation in small game hunting has declined in recent years, making events like the Take a Kid Hunting Weekend increasingly important. The DNR's Benji Cohn.
13: Take a Kid Hunting Weekend, it started, I believe, in 1990 as just a way to kind of promote small game hunting with youth. Year over year, youth participation, especially in small game, just has declined. I think the last number I saw was about 0.7% in the last 3 or 4 years.
12: This is Emin.
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20: I'm meteorologist Rodney Price. Showers, a few rumbles into the afternoon. Cloudy skies and lower 60s, a southerly breeze. Tonight, a few showers, then clouds and patchy fog with mid-50s. Early patchy fog Friday, otherwise mostly cloudy skies, topping out in the upper 60s. Looking for a fresh start? Take a look at Worthington, Minnesota. It's worth a look. Currently 56 degrees.
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22: Aaron, Deontay Foreman fumbled on the one. He is on the sideline now. Ford is the back. DTR hands to Ford, running right and running into the end zone. The former Cincinnati Bearcat, a touchdown for the Browns, and they're on the board.
23: That's Jerome Ford's third touchdown of the year.
24: Jerome Ford, practice squad. Coach talking earlier about the ability to elevate from said practice squad. But then, when Ben Lieber was in studio, some optimism was found. I really needed it on a Thursday. So I'm feeling this guy get into the end zone this Sunday.
25: Toss left to Aaron Jones following Max Bredesen. Corner wants nothing to do with it. Touchdown! A 3-yard touchdown! And the Minnesota Vikings have taken the lead!
24: So for me, you know what? And then my hopes will be dashed this afternoon because old people need rest. So Aaron Jones didn't practice yesterday. If he doesn't practice today, my dreams are done. But with that said, just a fun conversation, kind of working through this run game. It's working. It's terrific. Guys are nicked up. One dude's on IR, learning the background of Jarrett Patterson. But that's a fun part of this conversation here on a Thursday 9 to noon.
1: And about 10:45, the bow hunter, Ryan Burns, MN via X. He was the latest to make the 10-point spread between the Huskies and the Gophers. Kind of sound ludicrous, and that the underdog has a chance to cover, maybe a chance to win. 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He was the one who was trucked by Dallas Turner and blocked into Tyson Bagent for the game-winning play. 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For Nordo, I'm Paul Allen. 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
3: AP News. I'm Ed Donahue. President Trump is hailing what he calls the truly great friendship he's forged with Xi Jinping. The Chinese president's state visit starts today. Texas Republican Senator John Cornyn says he's not sure what will come of this.
4: The bottom line is that China cheats, and we can't rely on them to basically do whatever they promise to do. I think the conversation remains important because maybe there is some common issues here.
3: Maryland Democrat Chris Van Hollen says President Trump always deludes himself into thinking he can get by cozying up to authoritarian leaders.
5: That's his approach to Putin. He thought he could sweet talk Putin into getting out of Ukraine. Complete failure. So Donald Trump may call himself the world's best negotiator. The fact is these foreign leaders are taking the United States to the cleaners.
3: Xi says China and the U.S. should make sure AI is always under human control. Reporters from CNN, MS Now, and Politico are still blocked from the White House after judges ordered to restore their access. There is a new court filing. Saudi Arabia says it intercepted 6 ballistic missiles.
6: There's been no immediate claim of responsibility from the Iran-backed Houthis, who have been blamed for recent attempted attacks, including on the Saudi capital of Riyadh. Fighting between the Houthis and Saudi-backed forces has reignited Yemen's civil war and led to attacks on Saudi Arabia. On Tuesday, the Houthis released footage showing what they said are their fighters on the battlefield advancing against Saudi-backed forces within Yemen. I'm Karen Chamas.
3: Powerful Hurricane Polo is sending bands of heavy rain across Mexico's Pacific coast as Tropical Storm Nolo approaches Hawaii with the potential for catastrophic flooding. More information at apnews.com.
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8: 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I'm Mike Grimm. 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
8: The 15th-ranked Golden Gopher volleyball team opens Big Ten play tonight at Illinois. Tanner Hoops is the radio voice of U of M volleyball and got an update from head coach Keegan Cook.
10: Offensively, we're doing things at a high level, hitting close to 300 and making a lot of good decisions, and so I feel really good about that. We've had some good nights serving, probably a little more error prone than I'd like us to be, but we're, you know, finding ways to win, and every time we drop a set, we seem to respond well. And so, yeah, all the things you want to see from a group early on.
11: Illinois feels like they've been getting better and closer every year, and they're off to a good start this season. What do they look like this year?
10: Probably the best version of them that I've seen, right, in the last couple years. I think they're receiving the ball at the highest rate. They've gotten opposite of scoring the ball at a higher rate. So they look like they're fighting. We know how dangerous they can be in Huff Hall. We've had some battles with them there. But yeah, it just looked like the best and most cohesive Illinois team I've seen in my time here, for sure.
11: I know you're not looking ahead past them, but Oregon's a team you know well, and it's the Big Ten home opener. What do they look like so far?
10: Yeah, always just offensively dangerous, right? Big arms, right? And some experience, right? They've got some transfers that I think have upgraded them as well. They're in year 2, and so just a better version of what they were last year is how I see it. And so couldn't ask for, I think, a better road match or a better home match to get yourself ready for what will be a tense couple months.
8: That's Gopher head coach Keegan Cook with Tanner Hoops. Tonight's match starts at 7. That's the Golden Gopher Daily Update. I'm Mike Grimm.
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20: I'm meteorologist Rodney Price. Showers, a few rumbles into the afternoon. Cloudy skies and lower 60s, a southerly breeze. Tonight, a few showers, then clouds and patchy fog with mid-50s. Early patchy fog Friday, otherwise mostly cloudy skies, topping out in the upper 60s. Looking for a fresh start? Take a look at Worthington, Minnesota. It's worth a look. Currently 56 degrees.
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13: Usually it takes me two or three takes just to warm up, but tonight I predict we'll get it on the first take.
14: We always get it on the first take. We have to.
13: You do?
14: Sure, this is live television.
13: Live. Live. What does live mean?
14: It means at the exact moment you're cavorting and leaping around that stage over there, 20 million people are seeing it.
13: Wait a minute.
14: Wait a minute. Mr. Swan, you're white.
13: You mean it all goes into the camera lens and then just spills out into people's houses?
14: Yeah.
13: Why has nobody had the goodness to explain this to me before?
14: It's nothing to worry about, Mr. Swan. Our audiences are great.
13: Audience? What audience? Audience?
14: You knew there was an audience. What did you think those seats were for?
13: I haven't performed in front of an audience for 28 years. Audience? I played a butler. I had one line! I forgot it.
14: But don't worry. This is going to be easy.
13: For you, maybe. Not for me. I'm not an actor. I'm a movie star.
15: Engage. Hello, Emerald City. What's doing? What's happening?
16: We've got takeoff.
17: Sometimes a radio company takes a chance and says yes to a bold idea.
18: Hello there.
17: And gives fresh young talent the opportunity to create something new and innovative. Or in this case, they said yes because they needed to fill 2 hours and we were cheap. Welcome to High Noon on the Bun 2.0.
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4: 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Welcome to the show. I'm Joel Hoover. Scott Williams has arrived.
5: How's it going,
4: He's here as well. It's going all right, Scott. We've got a rainy day
5: going
4: outside today.
5: I was thinking about that when it's coming in this morning, too. How many times, you know, in the 5 o'clock hour in the morning that it has not been raining. I think I probably have taken my rain jacket to work early morning two or three times this, you know, spring, summer, now into fall. Today was definitely one.
4: Yeah. Relatively uncommon is the idea.
5: At that hour, at least.
4: Yeah, at that hour. Yeah, some you kind of expect it sometimes later in the day, but nice soaking to start the day today. But we are here into the rain's got it feeling like very much like a fall day today, much cooler as a result. So we've got picks ahead today for the show. Just looking ahead at what we've got going on today, we'll have our week 3 picks roulette selections coming up. Scott and I are licking our wounds after a very difficult second week of picking games. You think maybe you've learned a few things after week 1 and then you and I get flattened in week 2 like that, and it's a reminder. Putting money on sporting events is a terrible, terrible idea. And I'm glad that we do not do that.
5: But you can win. Win. Oh, I'm so sorry. Is it the Poly Market ad that guy just keeps?
4: Oh my gosh. Poly Market, Kalshi,
5: which is
4: nonsense.
5: It's not a betting site. It's a baloney. It's still a betting site. Give me that.
4: Yeah.
5: Come on.
4: Yeah. Bunch of nonsense.
5: It is.
4: FanDuel, DraftKings.
5: All of it.
4: On and on and on and on. Yeah.
5: Ruining lives daily.
4: I think by doing this segment, you and I remind everybody of the folly of trying to do such a thing.
5: Mm-hmm.
4: And we do this for entertainment purposes, as I'm fond of saying.
5: Mm-hmm.
4: So thankfully, it is that. We'll throw Monopoly on it, Monopoly money on it maybe in the future, or we can do something like that. Although, I did liken Kev to Scrooge McDuck earlier today in a meeting here at the station, so maybe we could borrow some of his pile of gold that he has stashed away somewhere.
5: Mm-hmm. We'll see.
4: Yeah. You and I are going to have to go on a little expedition to see if we can find that. Wherever it is, because Tom Lucas suspects that Kev has a treasure trove of money lying around somewhere. So
5: he does.
4: We'll try to figure that out on our own time. But anyway, next segment, Mike Stitsworth is going to join, and he will chat with the show for this week's meet and greet conversation. So we'll see what's on Mike's mind here in just a little bit. If you were paying attention there, Scott, and this guy I think goes for everybody, if you were paying attention during the Open, you may have noticed I played a large selection of clips from one of our favorite broadcasters, the great Kevin Harlan, who of course has Minnesota ties and connections. I did that very intentionally today because I read something very interesting on Awful Announcing yesterday. Now, Kevin Harlan is not an awful announcer. They talk about topics in sports broadcasting and media. And Kevin Harlan was just recently on the Dan Le Batard show earlier this week.
5: Okay.
4: And he had some interesting comments regarding broadcasts that I thought you might have interest in, Scott, and that I think our listening audience will have interest in too. Because we sometimes get into talking about the state of what we do, sports broadcasting and media as well. Here's what the article said. Kevin Harlan is the rare modern-day broadcaster whose radio clips produce as many viral clips and noteworthy calls as his television games. That's quite true. As the voice of Monday Night Football and the Super Bowl for Westwood One, the energetic Harlan is a devoted following with NFL fans across the country through the audio airwaves. Harlan also calls NFL and college basketball games on CBS, as well as NBA games for Prime Video. At 66, he is one of the most experienced announcers in the business, as well as one of the most thoughtful about the state of his craft. During an appearance on the Dan Le Batard show, it just suddenly scrolled on me here, on Wednesday, Harlan shared his thoughts on the decline in on-air, quote, conversation between broadcasters of the kind that led fans to fall in love with all-time tandems such as Pat Summerall and John Madden at CBS and then Fox in the 80s and 90s. Quote, the conversations are so important, and how to manage those during a game while not losing sight of the game is huge, and the storytelling that's involved, Harlan said. The difference now between TV and TV 30, 40 years ago is we do have commercial breaks. We've got far more replays and technical gee whiz things that happen. That takes a lot of the conversational stuff out of it. Because the truck has got, they're loaded to go. Yet the thing that we remember from Kurt Gowdy and Al DeRogatis, that I'm not familiar with him, or not as familiar with him, or John Madden and Pat Summerall, is that we were kind of limited back in the day. So that made those spaces between plays a chance for conversation. And the technology has just been so fast and furious that now you've got to navigate the reads, the promos, the graphics, the analytics that are shown up there.
5: Yeah.
4: And as the article goes on to say, whereas radio largely revolves around the play-by-play voices' descriptions of the action, Harlan said television does offer more opportunity to gab. Quote, that is something that on TV in particular that you need to be able to do. Because in one sense, it is part conversation. But the other part of it is there's got to be a formality and a framework for the broadcast. Down and distance. Tackler, who has the ball, what's coming up, looking ahead.
5: Mm-hmm. Yeah. Oh, I thought you were going to something else.
4: Oh, I'll stop it there.
5: No, yeah, it's all good. Yeah, when I watch games, I would say that I have noticed on television, especially less conversation actually between the play-by-play and the color analyst, and oftentimes, especially in football, the color analyst ends up talking more than the play-by-play guy does, who actually has the direction of the broadcaster should, type of thing. And sometimes I feel like that gets in the way. It's just over the top. Oh goodness, who did the Viking game this past Sunday? Fox was doing it, but I wasn't a fan of.
4: I forget who was doing the play-by-play.
5: I was not a fan of the color guy in that particular game, and it just driving home the same point over and over and over and over and over. It's just like, oh, my brain is.
4: Wait a minute, was
5: here.
4: It Joe Davis and Greg Olson?
5: Yes,
4: it
5: yes,
4: was. That's right.
5: That's
4: yeah.
5: Who it was, and I'm not huge on Joe Davis. I'm just not.
4: Not even for baseball.
5: Nope. Very dry, I feel like.
4: Oh, you think he's dry? Mm-hmm. Okay.
5: I do. And maybe it could be just the matchup of color analysts. Olson, yeah, not a fan. Not a fan of Olson.
4: Really?
5: I find that most often.
4: Because he was on the number one team and then got bumped for Brady to go in there in his place.
5: Correct. Well, if you want to hear the same thing over and over again for an entire half, and that's what I heard this past Sunday. Literally over like this is apparently the Bears was the greatest offense in the history of the world going into the game. It was Viking fans. You know what I'm talking about if you watch the entire broadcast. But I find that CBS, including Harlan, Jim Nantz, I like their approach better. I just do. Overall,
4: what do you think is the difference there in their approach?
5: Well, I mean, there is experience there. There's no question about that. And it sounds a little more fun. and not so serious. That's like, it's, if you really listen to some of the broadcasters, man, this is life or death, apparently. Wow. Like, again, I go back to my comments yesterday about this being entertainment and fun and, you know, sound like you're smiling once in a while. And I generally, as far as the football side of things goes, and I wonder, you know, if not for Jim Nance, would they give Kevin Harlan the number one position there?
4: I think it would either be Harlan or Ian Eagle would have the number one spot there on CBS, because Ian has really elevated himself. Yeah, he's elevated big time. He calls the Final Four now for CBS, doing what Nance had been doing previously. So he's gone into that slot. With Kevin, I think that's the unique element that he brings, and I think this is why he maybe has not become the number one guy, is because he does both television and radio during the NFL season, which I think is remarkable that he does both, because you and I know this being in the industry, Scott, and I think very literate listeners who are keen to this kind of stuff understand calling a television sportscast is much different than calling a radio sportscast. And I just explained it a little bit there, that article explained it, that on the radio, the play-by-play person is featured considerably more and is saying considerably more, because you need to give the details and you need to describe. Television, I think people who can be in radio can be very guilty of over-describing things on television. I hear it sometimes with guys. I think Harlan is one of the best that I have heard in being able to differentiate the two and not getting too over-descriptive, although with his general style, it is so upbeat and energetic and entertaining to listen to that if he is over-describing, you don't necessarily mind it, because he does it in such an entertaining manner. But on TV, it is so much about the analyst, like you were describing. But you do also then want it to be a little bit more of a natural back and forth. You want to have reactions to individual plays, and yeah, they're cramming in storylines and stuff that's been prepared so much in advance. I appreciate when there can be off-the-cuff reaction to what's going on and what you're seeing in front of you. And it feels like with all those extra bells and whistles that he was talking about there in that piece, you don't have as much of that. And then you don't have something that sounds quite as authentic as a result.
5: Yeah. Yeah. No, I mean, you think like Tony Romo, right? And especially, I think, when he first burst onto the scene, he's just being himself, right? I think, you know, when the color analyst is just kind of being themselves, and he kind of forces, he did force Jim, and I hope he comes back. I hope everything works out for him. I really do. That Jim Nance, like, he kind of forced Jim Nance to kind of loosen up a little bit too. Did you get that sense?
4: Absolutely.
5: I felt like now we're in a conversation. We're talking football. We're having fun. Yeah, and that's what I like.
4: Now, did I think that Tony started to wing it a bit too much the last few years? Yes. Well, I personally thought that he was winging it a little too much with his prep and with some of his reactions and some of the things that he was doing. But you're absolutely right, Scott, that he got Nance to open up much more and to shake things up much more.
5: And of course, we're really geeky about this thing, right? Maybe the average person doesn't really think about it. Maybe they're just, the game is kind of on.
4: I do think the average person
5: is into it a little bit more.
4: Maybe more than they would think.
5: Oh, okay.
4: Is how I would describe it.
5: Well, I think especially if you're annoyed by somebody.
4: Yeah.
5: That can get under your skin. I get that. Not everybody likes everybody. That's just the way it is, or however you choose to do things.
4: So right.
5: That's life, right? I just, the guys that sound overly scriptive.
4: Yes.
5: Like even when they're doing play-by-play, I feel like they're reading a script, or they had already prepped what they were going to say in this moment, if this moment came along. To me, that's a bit of the Joe Davis world for me.
4: And that is, I think, something that broadcasters of my generation, my ilk, like the wave that has come through with me getting into the industry, I hear that all the time from some of these top-notch guys. And yeah, they sound very clear, very well-spoken, very well-drilled and well-trained. But you need to have
5: and
4: that.
5: Very robotic.
4: Yes.
5: Sorry. You need to
4: they
5: have that. Interrupt.
4: Very robotic. You need to have that creative spark, that ability to react naturally in the moment. And not that you then are having your voice crack every time through that. If that happens once or twice naturally, that's okay. I'm honestly getting more and more okay with that. Like, I get mad at myself about that happening, but I hear Sean McDonough have that happen to him on ESPN, and it's like, you know, there's a certain charm about that where the broadcaster, you can tell that they are very naturally reacting to what is happening in front of them, and I think that's good for the listener to hear. It's good for them to hear, but you don't want it to be over the top. You don't want it to be after every play or even after relatively minute stuff that's not quite as important as the really big moments in the game. But you want to hear some creativity, a joie de vivre that comes with it. Just that component that you can't quite put your finger on, but you go, they are reacting naturally to the moment. And you kind of get that sense where it doesn't sound buttoned up and tailored and just really broadcaster soundy. You want it to be natural. Natural is good. Natural while also polished and professional is best.
5: Yeah. You hear it in the news too, don't you?
4: Yes, you do.
5: Like,
4: you
5: know, the whole, I happened to be listening to this, this broadcaster kind of mimicking at news, reporters basically. And they, all he did was do the alphabet like a newscaster, right? A, B, C, D, E, E, F, G, H, I, J, K, L, M, N, O, P. You know, let on down the line.
4: We go up.
5: Yeah, and we go down.
4: And all around.
5: Type of thing. And you hear that.
4: Sing-songy.
5: Yeah, you know, but, you know, I think you just, as you get older, you get more comfortable and maybe a little more carefree, actually, than worried about every little thing that that you say. Yeah. No, overall, most announcers are doing a great job. I think my favorite is probably the broad from the baseball realm here. And I kind of like what Hockey Night in Canada had for a lot of years, and they continue to as well, is that you have a play-by-play guy and a color analyst all the time. We're not changing people out. We're not rotating like crazy like the Twins do. I find that the best broadcast teams are those that work really well together, and they're there all the time.
4: They're consistent.
5: And to that point, with the Twins' best broadcasters over the years, right? Twins fans, who would you think of, right? It's always a play-by-play guy and a color analyst. Not, I don't know how many dozens of guys they got coming in and out, it seems like, all the time now. I'm talking about the television side of things for the Twins. But, yeah, they got Burt Blyleven and Dick Bremer.
4: It was consistent.
5: Oh, man.
4: Yeah.
5: And it was, you put those guys on and you listened.
4: I don't know if it was Tuesday or if it was yesterday, but Bob Costas visited their booth for an inning or two.
5: No kidding.
4: Yeah, he stopped in for a visit with Corey. And
5: I think Corey does a really good
4: job.
5: And
4: I forget who was in with Corey, to your
5: point. See, there you go, to the point, right?
4: Yeah. I mean, Corey does a great, great job, though, yeah.
5: And maybe Morneau can't do all the games. But currently, he's my favorite right now.
4: Yeah.
5: Maybe that's
4: just
5: in the schedule.
4: It would be nice to keep those two as much as possible during the season, right?
5: Yeah, I think so.
4: Yeah, creates rapport. All right, let's break. We'll come back with a chat with Mike, and then a little bit later, Scott and I will make our picks for this week with Picks Roulette as we try to bounce back after a pretty rough week last week. So we'll get to that later. It's High Noon on a Thursday.
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0: Thursdays on High Noon are sponsored by Paul Bunyan Communications, as we are back with you, Joel and Scott, hanging out with you on this Thursday. And Mike Stitsworth is hanging out with us. It is meet and greet on High Noon.
1: Whoa, hang on a minute. Hello? What's going on back there,
0: Joel?
1: I needed a stop
0: sign up there for the music. We were getting into a liner there. So anyway, Mike Stitsworth is indeed on with us and hanging out with us today for Meet and Greet on High Noon, joining us from Stitsworth Meats. And Mike, I pulled up the website, and there is a smoking hot deal that is going on for today. You've got honey barbecue sticks going on today, right?
2: Yeah, it's the 1 pound pack of sticks. They're, you know, usually $15 for a full pound, which is 16 sticks in there for $11.24.
0: Typically $14.99, so you're saving 25%. Looks like the number is dwindling for what you've got available for that, but there is still plenty that's available, though. It's not like it's down to single digits for what's available, but it is running down. If you want to take advantage of that smoking hot deal today, go to stitsworthmeats.com. You'll see it there on the scroll, the banner there at the top. You'll see the scroll there for the smoking hot deal that people can enjoy. Honey barbecue sticks, which sounds delicious.
2: Yeah, absolutely. And actually, we just got word that those sticks are being picked up by just those sticks alone. That actual product got picked up on we have a profile called Range Me, and it's where distribution companies and big national brands and stuff shop new products. And it's by Mere, it's called Mere, M-E-R-E. Picked up that exact product for their company, which is, you know, pretty good size national company.
1: Cool.
0: Just terrific.
2: Happened last night.
0: All right. Good stuff. Hey, Mike, you mentioned this to me when we were getting ready for the segment today, and it's worth saying that archery season is underway. It just got underway here in the last few days for this year. Archery season for whitetail deer. And, of course, then we're working our way toward when we get into rifle season in a few weeks. But all of that to say that with what you've talked about the last few weeks with the on-farm processing, you now have set things up for wild game processing on the website too, right?
2: Right. Yeah. Now I've just kind of made it more clear. Gave a couple little tidbits of information with, what you could expect back. You know, there's just some nice to know things, what you could expect back from your deer. There's always kind of we don't hear it as much anymore just because of the invention of the internet and AI and everything else. People can kind of look up that kind of stuff. But yeah, I was able to lay out a lot of the common questions, like, you know, we keep everybody's stuff separate, so we got to have a minimum of 18 pounds of trim per flavor. That way we can do a separate run per flavor, per batch, that way we're not mixing and matching anybody.

0: batches together. It's a it, you're getting your own deer processed, which is we're one of the only ones that, you know, when we're talking to people that are kind of connected all over the state, we're one of the only ones left doing it that way. But we do it that way, and people really don't mind collecting 18 pounds of venison per flavor. Obviously, some people, they're not too concerned about it, and they'd rather have the little 5, 10 pounds of this and that, just because they know that they can get smaller increments. But then that also means it's coming out of a huge batch. Like if you're making pepper sticks, if you're able to get, you know, a smaller increments, that means they're probably making about a couple hundred pounds of it, and they're throwing everybody that was getting pepper sticks in the batch and divvying it up in smaller quantities. So, and then the other thing too is, for years we would do everything in bulk. Like you'd take the 25-pound batch of sticks or brats or whatever, and we'd bulk bag it, because a lot of people would take it home and use their food savers and pack it up how they want to pack it up. But what we found is, you know, that people get confused when they're just bagged in bulk. There's some ice crystals on there. They mistake that is automatically being freezer burnt, but it's just the moisture on the outside of the meat inside the bag. Obviously, at some point you're going to want to repack it into however size packs you want to do it in. But this time, we're just gonna run everything through the vacuum machine and pack it up, and it's gonna almost look like a retail quality. It's gonna look like retail quality packaging, except for
1: Wow.
0: you're gonna get that. You're automatically getting that price built in, and then if you don't want that and you just want the bulk packaging, you have to specifically ask for do not do that, and it'll save you 50 cents a pound. So we're just going to go ahead and run everybody's stuff through the packaging machine and put it in retail quality packaging. And then if you don't want it, then we'll reduce your price per pound by 50 cents. That way we don't have to run into the explanation of, hey, that's not freezer burnt. It's just ice crystals in the bag.
1: Good to know. Yeah, I pulled this up. I went to the page there on your processing dropdown. I don't think I've ever seen all of this, all of the processing for wild game broken down as thoroughly and comprehensively as you've done here on the website. It's pretty great, actually. And people can just see straight up what the cost is going to be if you want certain things done when you're getting your deer or whatever your wild game is processed. You can see all the prices right there of what it's going to require and what it looks like. All the details, like you said in the one section, the fine print is all right out there for everybody that they can see. There's no surprises there of what you're going to be getting. And then for other things that you get, like with sausage, like you would get with jerky or the sticks and everything, you get those details there. You get information on just how much meat you're going to be getting back based on what the poundage was from the animal. All the details are spelled out. It's terrific looking at it all there. I don't think I've ever seen all of this spelled out as thoroughly and in as much detail before.
0: Yeah, it comes from having to go through these questions, and you always get people that aren't aware. Like, say you turned your whole deer into sticks. Well, you have your processing. That's the same no matter what, because obviously we have to skin it. We have to bone it all out, the same as if you weren't get, if you wanted all your cuts back and you didn't want any sausage or sticks or jerky, whatever. It's the same amount of work, so you have to pay that either way. But then you're adding in the sticks and the jerky and everything else. You know, a lot of people, they're like, I don't really like venison, so they turn the whole thing into something. And they always understand it's going to be more when you do that. It's just they don't really think about what is all entailed. So we just did a couple scenarios in there. Like if you did the snack stick order, you added in sticks and summer sausage and some other stuff like that. It kind of breaks it down on what that could be, what you could be looking at. That way, you know what you're getting into, because you know, when people ask for it, we tell them, hey, it's an 18-pound batch minimum, 18 pounds of venison trim minimum, and obviously we add pork or beef, depending on if it's like brats or sticks or whatever. And, you know, that brings the weight up a little bit. We explain all that to them, and they know it's going to be more, but there's still a few people that are, they're always shocked. I guess a few people. I mean, most people get it. They understand it. They've been through it a couple times. They know what they're getting into. So we really don't have that much shock. But there's always the people that have no clue at all. And they don't, you tell them everything, and it just doesn't, they just don't do the math in their head, and they're still shocked. So this way, we're giving them a few scenarios to look at, so there's no shock.
1: Right, and they can do the math then from there. They can figure it out themselves. The one that I really appreciate, though, too, Mike, and you already touched on it, is it's your deer. It's your deer.
0: Yeah.
1: And that was a crazy concept to me when I think it was either you or somebody else was describing it to me, just the idea of batching them like that, and that you might not even necessarily get your meat. And I always thought that was crazy because depending on where you get your deer and the type of deer that you're getting, you are getting different meat with each deer based on what they might be feeding on, how old they are, you know, conditions and the places that they've been to, you know, conditions of how the meat was kept before sending it off for processing. I feel like if you want to do right by the hunter themselves, I mean, you want them to get what they shot. You want them to get what they killed, whatever that looks like, and that hopefully it's good meat and a good deer, but that just seemed wild to me that it might not necessarily be theirs.
0: Yeah. Absolutely. I mean, it's more prevalent than just getting like steaks and roasts and stuff like that. You're definitely going to notice, you know, whether you had an old one or a young one. And you know, a lot of, you know, some people purposely don't try to get a big buck because they want to eat the meat and they like the way it tastes on a younger deer. So they're doing that for a reason. You know, they're meat hunters, not horn hunters. But yeah, there's a lot of people that, you know, with the sausage thing, maybe it's not as noticeable because you're adding some beef or pork, depending on, and the seasoning and the whole works. I mean, you could tell a little on a mature deer versus a young deer. You could tell a little maybe, but I think that was the mentality for a lot of places, is they're like, well, you can't tell anyway, and it makes it easier just to make one big batch. Sure, it does, but for people's peace of mind, and so we don't have any contention later, we just do it separate.
1: All right. Anything from you, Scott?
2: Well, I was kind of interested in what you're talking about earlier. We talked about packaging, Mike. And so let's say I process a deer myself, and there's no, you know, food saver, you know, taking all the air out of the bag type of thing. I just wrap it up in some Ziploc. Because you're talking about, you know, that frozen moisture outside of the meat. And some people think, well, that's freezer burnt. Like, no, the freezer burnt actually comes in. You have to really analyze the meat itself, not just the moisture that's frozen outside of the meat, right? But how long does that last compared to now, if you're talking about sealing it up with, you know, possibly consumer grade packaging, the difference in longevity in the freezer?
0: Well, if you're just in a bag, like so you're bagging it up or you're wrapping it up in paper.
2: Or even Ziploc.
0: Ziploc yeah. bags even. Mm-hmm. Yeah, Ziploc, same difference. You're going to get like 3 months before it starts to freezer burn.
2: Yep.
0: And typically when we're bulk bagging things, it's bulk and it's meant to be repackaged. But when you put it in a, like when we run it through our big machines, you can go 2 years without getting any freezer burn.
2: Yeah, wow. Wow. That's pretty impressive too.
0: Yeah.
1: If you do it right, it'll work out like that.
2: So that's worth the extra for me too. I mean, if you're holding it in a freezer over the, you know, length of your winter and whatever you're going to be doing with it or whenever you're going to be eating it. Yeah, that makes sense. Good.
0: Yep. And then keep in mind, like if you've, whatever, we really make whatever you want for like the smoked stuff. So, you know, you get people that they want a stick, they want a snack stick, and they want something different than what they've ever seen from us before, but they ask for, you know, jalapeno pepper cheeser, they ask for teriyaki cheddar, or they want blueberries in cranberries in their sticks or whatever. It doesn't really matter. It's your own product, and you can ask for whatever you want, you know, because it's got a batch minimum, and it means really not. It takes no extra effort on our end to do any of that stuff.
2: Good.
1: Have you gotten any really crazy requests along those lines, Mike? Does anything come to mind where you went, that's kind of interesting, but we'll make it happen since you're asking for it?
0: Not really. I mean, you might see just a different like jalapeno and a different kind of cheese combo than we have out in the store, but it's nothing too crazy. I think they usually don't really have too much of an opinion. I'm the one that kind of has to guide them into, you know, hey, do you like hot or you like sweet or whatever, and help them pick something.
1: Okay.
0: My standard go-to, like if you want brats or summer sausage, I tend to, and you don't want spicy or whatever, I like the wild rice and cheddar on both of those with wild game, because that wild rice and cheese kind of mellow out any of the gaminess.
1: Yeah, yeah.
0: And it's, I would say wild rice and cheddar summer sausage is better, venison summer sausage is better than standard beef. That's the one item where I'm like, yep, that is probably better than what you'd get in the retail store.
2: Wow.
1: Good stuff. Yeah. Nice. Anything else that you have for us today, Mike?
0: We're just putting out some more bundle information, just the subscriptions. We're starting to get more and more of those rolling through, where you get it in an automatic mode where basically your family could pretty much use a family griller every month, and you can put it on repeat, and it'll auto charge you and auto be ready, and it'll notify you when it's done, and you save, you know, 15% on it. So it's cheaper, and you know you're going to go through it, and you don't have to think about getting it, you know, ordering it every time. So that's starting to pick up more and more. We're starting to get some phone calls on the farm stuff. So, you know, I realize it's going to take a little bit for people's habits to change, or,
1: sure,
0: you know, people in the immediate, you know, in the next couple weeks, they're probably thinking they already have appointments and stuff like that. But right now, we have plenty of capacity left, so anything that's kind of spur of the moment or last minute decision making, this is the time to do it, because when the dates start getting booked up, then you eventually start getting about six months out or 12 months out. Like every other place right now, it's pretty wide open. So I mean, there's a few dates where there's a couple here and there, but we pretty much set the limit on every day of the week at six head per day, and so we'll take up to six head a day. Mm-hmm. So yeah, there's plenty of capacity out there until that thing starts filling in, and then all of a sudden you're going to be sitting there a few months out, just like everywhere else.
1: Yeah, yeah. Now's the time to go while it's still relatively fresh and still pretty new. So,
0: yeah, we're the only USDA certified facility, you know, that can do processing like this. Probably within 100 miles. So, and The only thing that really says is the facility is inspected every single day of the week. You know it's clean. You know there's nothing hidden in the corner. There's nothing rotten around here.
2: Yeah.
0: It's a clean facility. So.
1: That's right. StitsworthMeats.com. You can check that out by going to the processing drop-down. You can also find out more about the wild game processing. And check out the smoking hot deal that's going on today for the honey barbecue sticks. 25% savings today or while supplies last. He's Mike Stitsworth. It's Meet and Greet on High Noon, chatting with our guy from Stitsworth Meats. So, Mike, thanks for coming on today and getting to chat with us.
3: All right. Thanks, guys.
2: Right on. Thanks, Mike.
1: Appreciate it, Mike. 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So go to KBUNSportsRadio.com, click on Big Deals. 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
2: yeah.
1: 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It's High Noon.
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6: This is Minnesota News Network. I'm John Anderson. In Minnesota, it's estimated that more than 8,300 people stay in homeless shelters every night, with many shelters operating at near capacity. So to help this, Minnesota Senator Tina Smith has unveiled new legislation to increase the capacity of existing shelters and offer permanent supportive housing across the nation. The legislation would provide $1.5 billion in federal support over the course of 5 years. Smith is the top Democrat on the Senate Housing Subcommittee. The Minnesota BCA has announced a new guide for all law enforcement in the state when it comes to treating victims and investigating crimes of sexual assault. BCA Superintendent Drew Evans says it starts with supporting the victims.
7: How we respond in those first moments matters. It can help build trust, provide reassurance, and give survivors confidence that they will be treated with dignity and respect. This guide gives Minnesota law enforcement officers the knowledge and tools to help survivors begin that journey.
6: Evans says the hope is that more of these crimes will be reported when they take place, instead of the victims feeling like they can't report it. Seeing Christmas merchandise in stores months before the holiday can make some shoppers feel like they're already falling behind. University of Minnesota marketing professor George John says consumers react differently to that pressure.
8: You have the notion that prices are the best discounts have passed you, so you feel guilty or you feel sad about it. And so you're probably going to go out and shop, but that's not everyone. Some people are going to wait and see what develops.
6: George says other consumers closely track prices and wait until an item reaches a certain price that they're comfortable paying. This is MNN.
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16: I'm meteorologist Rodney Price. Showers a few rumbles into the afternoon. Cloudy skies and lower 60s, a southerly breeze. Tonight, a few showers, then clouds and patchy fog with mid-50s. Early patchy fog Friday, otherwise mostly cloudy skies, topping out in the upper 60s. Looking for a fresh start? 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

0: High Noon is sponsored by Paul Bunyan Communications. I got a text at the end of that broadcasting segment that we had in the first, Scott. Bring back Scott and Monzi to the booth. It's from Derek Benson.
1: Okay.
0: He wants you guys back in the booth. We might have to try to find a way to reunite you guys during the high school hockey season.
1: Cheers.
0: We did that before. Maybe we ought to do it again.
1: Yeah.
0: So,
1: all right.
0: We'll keep that in mind. Right now, it's time to get into our picks for this week.
2: Back in 82, I used to be able to throw a pigskin 4 miles.
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4: 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Hey, Tupac, Dusty, Tupac. Blue poncho, blue poncho. Give me the first shot here, first shot.
2: How much you want to make a bet I can throw a football over the mountains?
5: Let's go, that's it. Yeah.
6: We are
5: going.
6: Vegas, baby, Vegas!
7: Richmond, New York! Richmond, Florida! Sally, Buffalo! Hey, short ass!
8: Travolta! Travolta!
9: New York, Bozo! 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
10: Hey, Elvis! Elvis!
0: All right, we got to keep moving, so we'll get into Picks Roulette for this week. Scott and I have matched scores the first 2 weeks. We each went 3-2 in week one. In week two, we both went 1-4. So we are both sitting pretty at 4-6 through 2 weeks of the season. We're doing great over here, Scott.
1: Mm-hmm.
0: We're doing great. So
1: lovely.
0: Let's get into our picks for this week. We'll start with you, Scott. And you are heading to the Three Rivers on Sunday. No, not the old Three Rivers Stadium. The artist formerly known as Heinz Field. I don't even know what it's known as these days. Noon on CBS on Sunday. The Pittsburgh Steelers welcome in one of Scott's side teams, more or less. The Cincinnati Bengals are coming in. And the Bengals are 3.5-point favorites for this road division collision.
1: Mm-hmm. Opened up at 1.5 for the Bengals. I did not take the Bengals last week, and that burned me.
0: It did.
1: And I'm going to take them this week, so go ahead and everybody else just take the Steelers. Probably a lock.
0: That's right. That's generally how it seemed to go for us last week. It's just whatever we go with the opposite of us.
1: I think the Bengals are a better team, as long as Burrow's healthy. Yep.
0: I think so, too. Yeah, the Steelers definitely, a lot of people lost faith in whatever they might be this year with how they did last year. Not that there was a lot of faith in them anyway to begin with. All right, I am off to one of the worst stadiums in the NFL in Landover, Maryland. Noon Sunday. The Washington Commanders come limping home after their trip to Dallas last week, where they not only lost the game, they lost their starting quarterback. Jaden Daniels has a dislocated elbow, and he is out. Meanwhile, the reigning Super Bowl champions are coming to town with Drew Locke holding down the fort pretty impressively here. Just throw the ball to Jackson Smith and Jigba, and good things happen.
1: Mm-hmm.
0: It was really, really good for my fantasy team that Drew Locke did that. Seattle is a 7-point favorite on the road in Washington. And the Commanders' secondary is hideously bad, or at least has been so far this season. So I'm going to absolutely go with the road team here and take Seattle to win and cover this one. Unless Washington discovered something in the secondary this week, I think there's a chance for Seattle to go big again. I'm hoping my guy JSN will go big again. We'll see.
1: Okay.
0: You're off to the Meadowlands, Scott. Speaking of teams having to deal with quarterbacks out, the New York Giants may have lost Jackson Dart for the year, is what it's sounding like. That has escalated quickly with that knee injury of his. They are back home and are still 2.5-point favorites. Why? Because the Tennessee Titans are their opponent on Sunday in the Meadowlands. 2.5 is the line here. I'm sure you wouldn't want to touch this one with a 10-foot pole, Scott, but that is part of the point of this game, is that it is roulette. So here you are.
1: Right. These are two middling to lower end teams that I don't think anybody's expecting to make it into the postseason.
0: Tickets as low as $27 to go see this one at MetLife.
1: Wow, in New York City.
0: Well, not quite in the city.
1: Well, but New Jersey.
0: Yeah.
1: Yes. Okay.
0: I know, right?
1: Tennessee's tough to take here. They are. I mean, they got Pollard. Maybe they can run a little bit. I don't know, but I'm taking the Giants.
0: Giants.
1: 2.5 at home to cover.
0: Well, you mentioned Tony Pollard. Cam Scataboo. Just go with him. Just run the ball through him.
1: Yeah.
0: He'll run through people quite willingly.
1: Tennessee just... Man, these...
0: Can't pick that.
1: Some of these teams that are 0-2 already, is their season... It feels like their season's over. It feels like Tennessee's already done.
0: Your San Diego Chargers.
1: They're done. That's what it feels like.
0: They are done.
1: You think they're?
0: You declared it?
1: No, I'm not. No, I'm not. Okay. It feels like it. At 0-2, does it not? And it's not always the case. There's one of these teams.
0: They're down bad. They're playing Buffalo in Buffalo this weekend. Buffalo's offense looks incredible.
1: Yeah, right.
0: Yikes.
1: 0-3.
0: Bienvenido a Miami. Noon Sunday on CBS. I am off to Miami, where the Dolphins are 10.5-point home dogs against the Kansas City Chiefs, who may have rediscovered their swagger all of a sudden. Well, you get Mahomes back. You get Bienemy back calling the plays. You get them. Well, they're just winning right now, and they beat the Colts on Sunday night in overtime. That didn't work out for me. I'd pick Kansas City to win and cover that one. Did not work out. 10.5 is a lot of points here, but I am going to roll with Kansas City because I could see Miami possibly backdooring that, but they have not done enough offensively to this point in the year for me to think that they're going to give Spagnuolo and company fits in this game. Although Kansas City has struggled on the road at times on trips like this, but who doesn't in the NFL? And yet, this Miami team, they're not exactly inspiring a lot of confidence here so far, so it's hard for me to pick them. All right, we go to the primetime games. This week, Scott, you get the Sunday night game. It is in Denver. You're going Mile High. Yeah, yes, Dustin just tweeted me, San Diego, quote-unquote San Diego, has a tough next month.
1: Excellent.
0: They sure do. They really do. See, look at that. You're getting Dustin on board.
1: Oh, yeah.
0: Nice job,
1: Scott.
0: Come
1: on, man.
0: 7:20 Sunday night, Denver at home. They're coming off a win at home last week. They're taking on the L.A. Rams, who are feeling much better after their bounce back on Monday night. Another primetime game involving the Rams, who are 2.5-point favorites for this one.
1: Yeah, 2.5 points. I'm going to take the Rams on this one, too. I think it's just overall a better football team. And I was actually surprised the Broncos won last week. I'm just going to leave it at that. I think that you're going to find the Rams swagger is back. And, yeah, they're going to take it to them.
0: Yeah, I was liking how Jacksonville was looking coming into that game. So
1: I was, too.
0: Yeah.
1: But it surprised me.
0: All right, I've got the Monday night game. Back to Soldier Field again. No Caleb Williams this week. Although, in spite of how dramatically he exited the field, he may be back sooner rather than later for the Chicago Bears. Tyson Bagent may not even be their quarterback for this game. I'm hearing he was in concussion protocol, so it might be Case Keenum. I think it's Case Keenum.
1: Well, you can run the table with Case. We know this.
0: Well, certainly can. Let me double check here.
1: That was 2017, though.
0: 18 hours ago, Keenum very prepared for a potential start versus the Eagles. Yeah, how crazy is that? That was 2017.
1: Wasn't he in one of those commercials where he was like the backup guy and they called him in to park the trailer?
0: Yes, that was the Progressive commercial. Yes, yeah, I'm pretty sure he was in there. Yep. Teddy Bridgewater was in that too.
1: He was.
0: Philadelphia, the Eagles, Philly, 4.5-point favorites coming in on the road for this one. I have more confidence in the Eagles, especially because the Bears' defense has had some struggles. Now, that was a slog of a game last week against the Vikings, but let's not let that be a distraction from the fact that they've had their problems.
1: Yeah, so weather related. Yeah.
0: Defensively, yeah, it's definitely weather related. So, Eagles winning and covering. That's what I'm going with. That is three road teams that I've picked so far to both win and cover, but I'm going to roll with it. I know. All right, you've got an upset pick to make, Scott. What's it going to be?
1: Well, there's not a ton of great, what I would say, nothing jumps out at me as far as the upsets go. Tempted tempted to take the Falcons tonight because I just haven't seen it out of the Packers yet, but they're finally at home. I don't want to go against them. My goodness, the Bills, the Chargers. Who would take the Chargers over the Bills? Even if he gave me 7 points.
0: Ugh.
1: Would you take the Jets over the Lions at 6.5? That's a maybe. That started actually at 9.5. A lot of money going to New York, and it's probably New York money.
0: Detroit hasn't inspired a ton of confidence.
1: They haven't, but
0: so far this year either.
1: I mean, that one was a maybe for me. Not the Cardinals at 49ers. I think 49ers win by 3 touchdowns. I mean, there's just not a whole lot of beauty. So
0: no.
1: I'm actually going to take the opposite pick of you, and I'm going to go with the Dolphins at home.
0: Ooh,
1: because
0: okay.
1: they're giving you 10.5, and it is the Chiefs. We'll see. I mean, could the Chiefs go in there and smoke them and be over in the first quarter? Absolutely. There seems to be, at least early on, these 2-0 teams, by the way, I think are all heavy favorites, except for your Vikings. As I'm talking about heavy. I'm just going to go with Miami. Hopefully that the Chiefs are bored. We'll see.
0: It's not a bad pick for all those reasons. Mm. I think you've got good logic there.
1: Yeah, who knows? Throwing a dart at a board.
0: I know the feeling. Here's how I'm feeling. I had one correct pick last week, and it was my upset pick. And unfortunately, until I see proof otherwise, I can't take my Packers as 4.5-point favorites, even at home, even on a short week on a Thursday night. They're coming off an overtime game, too. That's not ideal.
1: Offense
0: when you're on a short week.
1: Offense has not been good.
0: Offense has not been good because the offensive line has not been good. And it didn't change last week. And as bad as Atlanta is, and as desperate as they seem, thrusting Penix back out there, coming off of his injury, he's had like no ramp up here going into this game. So it's a huge roll of the dice trying to go with him. Packers are going to be loaded up, ready for Bijan Robinson. Hopefully they're going to be ready for going up against him, but until I see that Green Bay can competently dominate a game, I can't take them as 4.5-point favorites. I still think they win the game, but Atlanta could easily steal this. I mean, that is how bad Green Bay's defense has been, or excuse me, offensive line has been. Defense has been very good. Special teams, shockingly, has been very good. The offensive line is killing what is supposed to be a strength of this team. Atlanta to cover.
1: Hmm.
0: I hate to say it again, but I got that right last week, and my logic was there. I need to see otherwise from Green Bay. Okay, we're off to the heat of Tampa. 3:05 on Sunday. 3:05. Minnesota favored by 1.5. One in the hook on the road, taking on the Tampa Bay Buccaneers in the heat of the pirate ship there at Raymond James Stadium. What do you think, Scott?
1: Well, Tampa's lost by a touchdown or less, in both of their games here to start things off. I did not like the news that Jones is possibly out again. My goodness, this guy can't stay healthy. It seems he misses multiple games, it seems like, every year, and that's
0: yeah,
1: that's the NFL. I mean, you're talking about the Packers having a tough time running the ball. Like, even do they not have a guy that can at least, you know, get a swing pass out in the flats, get him moving, something?
0: Yeah, they do.
1: On the outside? You know, that's what Jones is so good at. And I thought he had a pretty good game in Chicago. But I'm going with the home team here. 1.5 points to Tampa. I don't know where the Vikings are offensively. Taking away what we saw last week, because honestly, the weather. Wentz is not a very dynamic quarterback. They're still not getting the ball in the hands of
0: Wentz. Wentz isn't QB in the team this week, though.
1: I know, but there's still an unknown with Murray.
0: I know.
1: Back there, and
0: yep.
1: These wideouts here in the last year plus now are just not getting the ball enough. Addison, have you seen him make a play hardly? Jefferson. I mean, this is frustrating if you're a Viking fan, I think, and I don't know if they can get away with it 3 weeks in a row. We'll see.
0: I kind of went with the same logic. I'm going with the home team on this one. Even though Tampa Bay, they just lost to Cleveland.
1: I know.
0: Last week.
1: And Baker might do us a couple favors. Who knows?
0: He might. I think because it's a put up or shut up kind of week for Tampa Bay, I think there's going to be desperation in how they play and in trying to make something happen here. And yeah, the unknown of Minnesota's offense is a pretty big unknown. I'll roll with Tampa. I'm not very confident on that at all.
1: Me either, because the Viking defense again might rule the ball game.
0: They might. Scott, thanks very much.
1: Yep.
0: Later. Thank you for joining us today for High Noon here on The Bun, Sports Radio 104.5. Don't forget, tonight we've got Bemidji Girls Volleyball coming up this evening. Pregame at 6:45 as they take on Brainerd tonight. And the season debut of Paul Bunyan Country Outdoors is next here on 104.5. Hey, it's Joel Hoover. Dave Brooks and I are still filling in on the Paul Bunyan Broadcasting movie podcast, Rick and Nick Talk Flicks, and now you can listen wherever you get your podcasts. 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
16: I'm meteorologist Rodney Price. Showers, a few rumbles into the afternoon. Cloudy skies and lower 60s, a southerly breeze. Tonight, a few showers, then clouds and patchy fog with mid-50s. Early patchy fog Friday, otherwise mostly cloudy skies, topping out in the upper 60s. Looking for a fresh start? 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
19: 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There's a ton of fish. There's a ton of hunting. 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
19: Well, it's time to go up to the top of Minnesota, the absolute tip-top part of Minnesota where Lake of the Woods lies, and check in with our good friend Joe Henry, who is it executive director, your title for Lake of the Woods Tourism?
25: It is, yep, absolutely.
19: Let's talk a little bit about how you found your way to Lake of the Woods. I know you've been there a while now, but your story to Lake of the Woods.
25: Yeah, well, you know, I started fishing Lake of the Woods. My first experience was ice fishing, and went up with an older brother, and we went up, I think, in March, you know, when there wasn't much else happening in Minnesota as far as ice fishing goes for walleyes. And, you know, we went up there, and, man, we caught eaters. I caught a 28 and a half that trip. It was just so, the resort community was cool as far as food and beverage goes. You know, you're done fishing at 4:30, 5 o'clock, and you come off the ice, you got good accommodations. I mean, it just intrigued me. And at that point, I said to myself, if I'm going to take the time off to go fishing, why not drive an extra couple hours and have world-class fishing and have all this? And I started going up there. And as I understand, when the Lake of the Woods Tourism Board of Directors were looking for a new tourism director, as I understand it, just through my relationships of fishing tournaments, being a charter captain, and being up there once in a while, getting to know some of the resort owners, my name popped up, and had a chance to interview and talk about my vision for Lake of the Woods if I would be lucky enough to get the position. And that was 15 years ago. So wow. It's been really a great ride. And we feel like our lake is healthy. We feel like our lodging community and our tourism and hospitality community is really doing a nice job. And you know, Kev, there's a lot of changes, but I think that's part of it. As a destination, you have to roll with the punches. First and foremost, we're a fishing destination, and thankfully our lake is healthy, and that really, really is a big part of the equation.
19: Well, you know, and that's what I hear every time I talk to somebody who's been fishing on Lake of the Woods. It is just an appreciation for how strong that lake continues to be, and not just in walleye fishing, certainly in walleye fishing, but in so many species.
25: It's interesting, you know, when you talk about promoting a destination. You know, there's different things that you promote, and there's different niches. And, you know, the fact that we have a world-class fishing destination, you know, that's what we promote. That's what we talk about, because that's why most people come to Lake of the Woods. That's what our resorts are geared to, to cater to, is anglers coming up. And, you know, we have great bike trails. We have incredible hiking. We have birding like there's no other. We got birds that you don't get in other parts of the state. We have all that stuff. But, you know, as soon as we go that direction, we're competing with everybody else in every other destination, right? One thing we have that most others don't is a world-class fishery. And, you know, certainly our walleyes carry the day. And that's the vast majority of it. I kind of look at our whole fishery as there's different niches of fishing, too. So we got our walleye fishing. But, you know, you can break that down into summer charter boat and guide fishing. People bring in their own boats up. We talk about the fall walleye run in the Rainy River. We talk about the spring run in the Rainy River. We talk about sharpshooting using forward-facing sonar. We talk about, I mean, there's so many different niches just for walleyes. And certainly ice fishing coming up. But then, and then even ice fishing. Do you go out and stay in a hard shack with a, you know, with a resort? Do you want to do a sleeper shack? Do you want to do a day house and come back to shore? Do you want to take a snowmobile or a track rig and go off on your own with a collapsible and really make it an adventure? I mean, even that, there's niches. But then you talk about our sturgeon fishery, smallmouth bass, huge pike, world-class muskie. I mean, there's so many different niches. And as you know, these anglers who are part of a niche, that's their thing. They're not interested. The muskie anglers aren't so interested in walleyes. Mm-hmm. To them, walleye is a forage fish for a muskie. You know, the people that fish, really, you know,
19: yeah.
25: when you fish sturgeon, you know, those people are just, they're excited about sturgeon. You know, I mean, everybody has their niche, and that's a cool thing. I also think it's nice because, you know, our resorts have created this infrastructure that if you are not much of an angler, you can come up to Lake of the Woods with your friends or family or a group, and you can enjoy and have a successful walleye fishing trip, even though you don't have any equipment, you don't know anything about it, because you can step aboard a charter boat and everything's taken care of, including a licensed charter captain who leads the way for you. And I think that's really cool. That opens our area up to numbers of people. If we were catering to just the hardcore angler, you know, that number is smaller. Mm-hmm. But the fact is we can open our area up to just about anybody because we provide those amenities and a nice dinner when you come in and nice accommodations. That means a lot to people.
19: It does. I mean, you know, you mentioned the things you have that are ancillary to fishing, but having that fishing plus the other stuff makes you a unique spot.
25: Well, and even coming up this fall, I mean, the one thing that flies under the radar screen is our hunting. I mean, we have tens of thousands of acres of public hunting land. Think about how when you have public hunting land a little bit further south in Minnesota or other parts of the Midwest, it gets hammered. I mean, just so many people and so little land, it just gets hammered. You know, so we have tens of thousands of acres of public hunting. We have incredible rough grouse hunting. We have three species of grouse. We have rough grouse, spruce grouse, and sharp-tailed. We got as an example, Beltrami Island State Forest. The Lake of the Woods Rough Grouse Society has been working with the DNR for years, creating walking trails within that forest. So you pull up to an area, you have nice parking for you and a couple of trucks, whatever, and then you got a sign, and it's an aerial view of that walking trail. So, and those walking trails, Kev, they're dedicated to walking. There's going to be no ATV or UTV traffic on them, and you make one big loop so you never get lost. And that and dirt roads and ATV trails, there's just so much opportunity. It's one thing to have a huge, huge forest that's tens of thousands of acres, but if there's no trails through it or any roads through it, it's really hard to access other than walking the thick edges. Mm-hmm. You know, at least something like Beltrami, and there's others in the area, but, it opens that up. So we have kind of a unique opportunity with our waterfall hunting. You know, we have world-class goose hunting. You know, we got a huge lake, and then we got tons of egg on the south end of Lake of the Woods. The challenge there is that a lot of it's locked up by private. So there are some goose hunting guides and outfitters that you can really take advantage of that. But it's hard to promote that too hard when there's not that public stuff. But you know what is public? Is the water.
19: Yeah.
25: All the water in Lake of the Woods, all the bays, all the rivers, all the feeder rivers going into Lake of the Woods, all that's public. So that's where the duck hunting and the different kind of waterfall hunting takes place. You know, up at the Northwest Angle, we got some guides that actually do layout boat hunting. There's only a few bodies of water in Minnesota that you can do that, and Lake of the Woods is one of them. And you can go up there, and you can lay in one of these little boats and lay back in them. You know, you lay down so you're almost flush, like parallel to the surface of the water. And they'll take you into a calmer area, and they anchor you up, and you're laying there while rafts of divers come flying right in on top of you. It's wild. But those are unique opportunities, you know.
19: Yeah. That's weird. I'm just the thought of lying there with you, looking straight up. That's wow.
25: You're laying back, you know, kind of being a low profile parallel with the water, and then when those birds come into the deeks, well, then you jump up and you pop them. But boy, they can be right on top of you. And those, as you know, those diver ducks are fast.
19: Yeah. Wow. I was going to ask you, you know, about the hunting, because there is a lot of land up there, certainly, and I'm sure the deer hunting is great. How about bear hunting? Do you get a lot of bear hunting up there?
25: There's a ton of bears. I mean, okay. I saw bears, you know, last time I was driving around up there. But, yeah, no, there's a lot of bear hunting. You know, the biggest thing there is getting a permit. Mm-hmm. You know, you have to get a permit before you can go bear hunting. And, you know, we've always joked around, the toughest part about getting a bear up in Lake of the Woods County is getting a bear permit. And, you know, they only have so many. So first you apply for a permit, and then, you know, we both have bear guides up there that'll do a lot of the work for you as far as all the baiting and everything. But we have a lot of people that, you know, baiting for bears is part of the enjoyment. It's part of the hunt. It's part of the process. It's a kind of a neat little culture. I mean, right away when you could start baiting here earlier in the month, back in August, you know, people are all excited about going out and start putting their bait out. And nowadays they have trail cams overlooking their bait so they can see what's hitting it. And, you know, usually there's pretty good activity.
19: Yeah. You know, that's one of the conversations I've had with a lot of different guys in the bear hunting world. They, you know, are hoping that things will get a little more liberalized as far as getting a bear permit. You know, I'm sure the bear hunting aficionados up there feel the same way.
25: I think so. Yeah, that's my understanding too. And the other thing is, you know, nobody is saying that we have a shortage of bears. I mean, there's a lot of bears around, and it's just, you know, we just have a lot of bears. That's the way it is. We have a lot of bears up in the northwest angle too. I mean, you know, when you're up there fishing amongst those islands, it's not uncommon to see bears swimming between islands when you're out fishing. It's really kind of cool. And you know, unless they're getting into the garbage at a resort or something, you know, they're pretty harmless. I mean, you see them, they run away from you.
19: Yeah. So does anybody ever put together the full package of we're going to go out hunting here, we're going to go fishing there, we're going to hunt something else over here? Does anybody put together packages like that?
25: Oh, 100%.
19: Yeah.
25: So there's definitely cast and blast opportunities. And,
19: nice.
25: You know, a lot of the times people are doing that on their own. You know, people that are really into the hunting and into the fishing, they're normally pretty dialed. But otherwise, resorts, they do this stuff all the time. They know who the outfitters are. They certainly, most resorts have their own guides they work with, you know, that right at their resort. And so the fishing's easy. We do that all the time. And the hunting's the only thing that's different. And some people will come up and, you know, nowadays with like Onyx Hunt and public maps on the internet and things like that, you know, going out and hunting grouse, as an example, on your own is easier than ever because you have these resources right on your phone. But yeah, no, it's people doing the cast and blast, it's real popular. I've even had media come up, and they've come up on grouse hunting trips, as an example, or waterfall hunting trips. And I always try to talk them into doing at least one day of fishing. And, you know, more often than not, they come back and say, you know, we were kind of resisting going fishing for a day, but man, did we catch walleyes. Man, was that fun. Man, I got a personal best. We ate the walleyes at night at the resort. They cooked them up for us. Oh, it was delicious. I mean, it ends up being one of the highlights.
19: Yeah.
25: And initially, if we would have been communicating, they probably wouldn't have even fished, you know.
19: Yeah. So how much hunting do you get to do, Joe?
25: You know, I don't get to do as much hunting as I would like just because I'm kind of busy.
19: Right. But
25: what I do is I normally deer hunt. So I get my deer hunting in. You know, once in a while I'll get a chance to do a little bit of grouse hunting. But really, you know, my gun hunting for deer is my thing. I've bow hunted before. And, again, that takes time. And I'm so darn busy, you know, that sometimes it's just easier to

0: I usually have a couple of dinners throughout the week with them, and it's just the whole thing, very down to earth people, and getting away from it all is, I'm sure a lot of listeners are probably saying that, yeah, that's it, that's what we enjoy too, and it's culture, right? It's tradition, and something to look forward to. I will get out in that Rainy River, in the fall, and whack some nice walleye. As normally I get out in that lake, the bite's pretty good out there jigging too, so I mean I stay busy, and I get my outdoors in, but I have to pick and choose like a lot of busy people do.
1: Yeah, and the story you tell of deer hunting, I think that I've heard that from so many people, that just being in the woods, and it's a little different animal, kind of like fishing's a little different animal than it used to be. Fishing and hunting in northern Minnesota and many other parts of the nation, that was how you fed your family. You needed to get a bunch of stuff to survive a winter. The reason we hunt and fish now, by and large, is different. Do we like to eat the things we hunt and fish? Yes, we do. But it's not the necessity it once was, which allows us to just enjoy the process a little more, I think.
0: Yeah, that's very true. That's very true. And, I think the other thing, I mean, we do have some people that, some resort owners and things up at the Lake of the Woods that still rely on venison for sustenance. Not that they have to, but rather because they love the fact that it's all natural meat, and it's been a tradition in their family for years. And I think that's neat. Even myself, I'd love to harvest a big buck, and I have. But you know what? If I end up harvesting a doe or maybe two does, I give venison away to my friends and family who don't deer hunt, and I certainly keep plenty in my freezer as well. And to me, it's really enjoyable. I give reverence. I really try to be respectful of the animal I harvest and try to use every part of it. And it's just a neat, neat experience. And I agree with you, Kevin. I think that in the past it was more sustenance. It was a we need these venison to survive. But certainly with modern efficiencies, I think things have changed, haven't they?
1: Joe Henry, Mr. Lake of the Woods, is my guest. We've got a lot more to cover, and we'll dive deep into the fishing scene when we come back.
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1: It's been a spectacular year of fishing on Lake of the Woods. Let's get all the details with Joe Henry, the executive director of Lake of the Woods Tourism. Well, let's talk fishing, because we got fall fishing coming up, and it's great. But recapping the year, one of the things I noticed this year, by and large, there was a couple of exceptions. Winnie was pretty good in this area, and there were flashes of good. But it wasn't a great fishing season, by and large, except when I talked to people about Lake of the Woods. And Lake of the Woods just cranked and cranked and cranked, and apparently it is still cranking out fish.
0: Oh yeah, it's been good. Yeah, again, it's the health of our fishery. It's really, really good, and there are just so many walleyes. And Lake of the Woods is one of those lakes. Like we just had our Pay It Forward, 13th annual Pay It Forward Veterans event this week on Lake of the Woods, and we had veterans out there, and we had 99 participants, and we had veterans out there that hardly ever fish. And across the board, everybody came in with limits. And we got some big fish. 29 and a half was the biggest. We had a few 29s, some 28s, 27s, 26s, 45s. That's a healthy fishery. And we cut, some of the best pictures were pictures.

0: through the walleyes that were 4, 5, 6 inches long. And that's the future. I mean, so you're getting all your classes, and it just shows the health of the fishery. And, you know, the other thing that's interesting is, you know, when you go to another lake in Minnesota right now, it's a little bit tough to catch walleyes. I mean, it's no slam dunk at all. Even if you're a good angler, even if you have the technology, you go up to Lake of the Woods and you're still cranking. And part of it is our numbers. Part of it is it's stained water. It's not that gin clear water that makes it tough to catch fish.
1: Mm-hmm.
0: It just works. We also are lucky to have saugers. Saugers are a cousin to the walleye, and they end up being part of the catch. I think the other thing too, Kev, you know, our limit of walleyes up at Lake of the Woods, it's a combined limit of walleyes and saugers of 6. Up to 4 of the 6 can be walleyes. Now, we have a slot limit on walleyes. 19.5 inches to 28 must be released immediately. So you can get a nice picture of that nice, you know, 25, 26-inch walleye, put it back, watch it swim away. The reason it's 19.5 is because that's when a female walleye in Lake of the Woods becomes reproducing walleye.
1: Okay.
0: So what we're doing is we're taking all of our reproducing walleyes, the majority of them, and we're letting them remain in the lake. You know, you keep your fish under 19.5, and they're by far the best eaters anyway.
1: Mm-hmm.
0: When you bring a plate of fried fish out, which pieces go first?
1: Yep.
0: The smaller ones.
1: Absolutely.
0: And, you know, so you know, it's perfect for eating. You still catch your eaters. You're creating sustainability. You're also allowed to keep one trophy over 28 if you catch a monster. And, you know, some people will keep that for the wall, and that's great. Other people will take a good picture of it and get a graphite mount if they'd like. A lot of people, you know, at Lake of the Woods, if you fish it at all, they set their sights a little bit higher. You know, they may not mount one unless it's 30, because there are a lot of big fish in that system. And but yeah, so it's a healthy fishery, and that's and you know, we are catching fish during the doldrums, the dog days of August, all August long. Mm-hmm. You know, we were cranking out good fish, and of course now we go into September and October, and you know the fish movement changes a little bit on Lake of the Woods. Eventually, when the water dips a little bit chillier, it'll start to be a jig bite again, where you're jigging over the side of the boat with a jig and either an emerald shiner or just a minnow. On the Rainy River, it's a good jig bite. Pulling crankbaits is always part of the scenario. Even in the fall, when the water gets really cold, you know, walleyes will hit a crank, because you think about it. All year long, walleyes eat, and mm-hmm. they're eating minnows. You know, if you can deliver that crankbait in the right size, the right shape, at the right place in the water column, you know, Wally's going to hit it.
1: You know, in so many lakes, you mentioned, you know, you get the stained water, because in so many lakes, you have to be able to cast so far now, you know, to get away far away from enough from the boat so the fish aren't scared off. It's a little more flexible on Lake of the Woods.
0: Oh, it is. It is. You know, that stained water is very forgiving. You know, I can remember fishing tournaments on Lake Mille Lacs, and Mille Lacs is a great fishery.
1: Mm.
0: You know, fishing tournaments on Mille Lacs, I would remember, we would, you know, it'd be like end of May or something, and we'd be using a 6 or 7 foot long Lindy rig snell, 4 pound fluorocarbon with one bead and a hook. And the color of the bead and the color of the hook absolutely made a difference. If you didn't have a 6 foot or more or longer leader, you weren't getting bit very often. I mean, it was a finesse deal. You come to Lake of the Woods, you're putting on a quarter ounce jig. You're jigging right over the side of the boat, underneath the boat. Sometimes when I'm pulling spinners in shallow water, 6, 7, 8 feet, I'm pulling spinners right under the boat, even with if I have my kicker motor going, my 8-horse kicker. You know what? I mean, it's just a different animal. And the reason the lake is stained water, of course, is because the watershed is coming, it drains from the bogs. And the bogs have these natural tannins that color the water, that light coffee color. And that just makes it so that our walleyes and saugeries, you know, will feed all day long. And you don't have to be there when it's dark out or real, real low light to catch a walleye. And it's conducive to tourism, right? It's conducive to most anglers, and it makes life easier. You don't have to be so fastful. Yeah. You talk about the clear water, too, with even forward-facing sonar. You know, a lot of those clear lakes, you know, you can only get within, you know, 40, 50 feet before those fish start moving off from the boat. And it just makes a difference. They're just more skittish.
1: Yeah, no doubt. Well, you mentioned the Pay It Forward event. You also have had the biggest walleye tournament in the state of Minnesota on your lake. Warrior Boats David Anderson Memorial sounded like they were catching some big ones.
0: I'd say, you know, a lot of those anglers are really something else. I mean, they're dialed in. And 184 warrior boats. It's been growing every year, and they go to Wigwam Resort, and they were out there, and they had a traditional class where you couldn't use forward facing, and then they had their open class, they call it, I think, and that's where you can use anything forward facing or not or whatever. But you know, some of these anglers are getting so good with forward facing sonar, and you know, the last few tournaments we had on our lake, including the David A. Anderson Memorial, you know, they're coming in, the winning bag is coming in with five walleyes over 55 pounds, an 11-pound average. And I think that it tells you a couple things. Number one, it bodes well for our fishery and what kind of trophy walleye fishery we have. You know, in order to have a trophy walleye fishery, you got to have the right gene pool. You normally got to have two lubias in your system. And usually, you know, there's a whole bunch of forage that's working there. You know, if you don't have a lot of emerald shiners this year, boy, I tell you, there's about four or five or six other things that fill that void. And of course, we have big water too. So all that makes it so it's a trophy walleye fishery. You know, it's interesting. You know, and I'm not going to get into the whole forward-facing sonar thing.
1: Mm-hmm.
0: Some people love it. Some people hate it. Some people don't know much about it. But, you know, I will say this, that in tournaments of past, you know, those walleye anglers would be out there pulling cranks or pulling spinners. And they'd be going through 70, 80 walleyes to get their top five. Mm-hmm. Well, now with forward facing, they're out there and they're real picky. They're not casting at the little 5-pounders. They can tell by the size of the blob and the size of the mark on their forward facing if it's a bigger walleye or not. They're only going after the real big ones. They don't want to waste time on a little one. They want to be as efficient as possible. Consequently, less fish are being caught. And a lot of the fish that are being caught, believe it or not, those big walleyes, they're in the top half of the water column. So they're not coming from, you know, 30, 34 feet of water. They're coming from 15 feet, 10 feet of water below the surface. So, you know, in some ways, and it's a catch and release tournament. So they get that fish, they take one picture on a bump board for a measurement. They take another hero shot so that not only for marketing, but also you can tell the markings on the side of the walleye with the scales. So you cannot use that same walleye twice. And they let that fish go. And very, very low mortality as a rule. And it just seems to be working. So, but that's one of the reasons those weights are coming in so much bigger. When we had traditional, when you didn't have forward-facing sonar, the weights weren't that heavy. But, you know, we also didn't know a lot of those big fish were in the top half of the water column.
1: Right.
0: And it's just fascinating what we know now.
1: Hmm. So you had that one, you got the MTT tournament, you got the AIM Series Minnesota State tournament, and you have the Professional Muskie Tournament Trail Championship coming up in a few weeks.
0: That's coming up, yeah, that's coming up at Jerry's Bar and Grill at the Northwest Angle in the Angle Inlet. And, you know, they got their regular season tournaments all over the United States, and, you know, they're coming up to the Northwest Angle, which is the first. And, you know, I don't have to tell you, Kev, we have a world-class muskie fishery up amongst the islands. It's mm-hmm. It's incredible, and it's going to be exciting. I think it's the top 50 teams that have an opportunity to come up and you know, go head to head, and it's going to be fun to see what you know, what these anglers catch. They're able to fish both Minnesota and Ontario waters, and it's also going to be interesting to see, you know, what anglers end up fishing Minnesota waters versus Ontario. You know, Ontario is where the majority of the islands are, so most anglers are going to go into Ontario waters fishing amongst those islands, but I can tell you from COVID, you know, when we weren't able to cross that water border because the border was shut because of COVID, some of our really good muskie anglers were forced to fish in Minnesota. And boy, some of the stories I heard about some of the size of fish they caught in areas where they've never fished before because they're just too close to home, I guess. I don't know.
1: Right.
0: It was incredible.
1: Okay. Wow, it amazes me how so many great fish are in that lake. And in muskies, I mean, you know, I live here where Leech Lake is just down the road. Lake Bemidji's got big ones, and you know, Cass Lake's got a lot of muskies. So it just sounds like yours are again like your walleyes at a different level.
0: Yeah, it is. It's a special fishery, and you got to figure though. You know, look at it this way. You know, Lake of the Woods itself is about 1 million acres, with if you include both a little piece of Manitoba and a good chunk of Ontario and of course, Minnesota. We have over 14,552 islands. And when you consider the size of our lake combined with how many islands we have, there's over 65,000 miles of shoreline. Well, think of the habitat you have and the forage you have for muskies. You know, that's why we have such a good muskie fishery is we have the habitat and we have the right forage, and it's just very sustainable. You couldn't fish all the lake of the woods in a lifetime if you tried. It was too big. And you know that, and that even if we get a number of musky anglers coming up in the summer, you know, it's still, you know, to go up to the northwest angle, it's kind of a longer trip. That keeps some people away.
1: Yeah.
0: When you drive up to the northwest angle, you got to go 40 miles through Canada. You know, you got to have credentials. You got to have a passport card, enhanced driver's license, or you can use a original birth certificate combined with a government issued ID. Well, a driver's license. That keeps some people away. Mm-hmm. Nobody in your group can have a DUI because Canada doesn't allow DUIs through. Mm. That keeps some people away. Now you can drive, you can stay in the lake and you can access the northwest angle through Minnesota, not even going to Canada by going on the lake. And that helps, you know, but I'm just saying there are enough things there that keep some of the numbers away. So we don't get huge numbers of musky anglers up there, and there's so much water, so many islands that, you know, there's enough water to get spread out. It's, you're not on top of each other, and all that helps. Plus a huge population of muskies.
1: Yeah. Yeah. Well, we're getting ready for fall fishing, which is the best time of year for muskies and most species, but how much better can it get on Lake of the Woods?
0: Yeah. Well, you know, it has been good all summer, and you know, it can get better because some of those fish get concentrated. Like, for instance, the fall run we talk about. The reason there's a fall run in the Rainy River is because those emerald shiners will come from the lake, and they'll run up the Rainy River, and, of course, those walleyes are right on their tail. Well, you know, now you're taking all big numbers of walleyes, and you're constricting them into the fairly narrow Rainy River. Those fish are concentrated, and when those waves of walleyes come through, I mean, that's how you can have some really, really exciting fishing. And it's certainly a timing thing. You know, there's waves that come through, and different weeks are different. And you might have a big wave come through, and then it tapers off a little bit. And you're still going to have good walleye fishing in the river, even if it tapers off. But then again, another big wave coming through. But that's one way. And, of course, the other thing is the fish movements. You know, a lot of those walleyes will come, and they'll stage across that south shore. So it's nothing for, on a nice day, you know, you might slide out to 30 feet of water out in front of the south shore off of Pine Island or out of Morris Point or Zippel or Arneson, and there's different big schools of walleye staged along there. You get out there and you anchor up or spot lock, and you vertical jig form, and there are big numbers of fish that are moving around. Same thing up in the angle. You know, those fish they're putting on the feed bait for the winter. There's certain spots we know those fish will congregate in the fall, and it's good. You know, it's kind of neat too. You know, that's one of the reasons that our early ice fishing and our ice fishing going into January is so good, is because those fish kind of congregate on that south shore where a lot of our resorts will go out ice fishing at first. And we know from late fall fishing that those fish will hang there because there's normally good bait, and they'll be there when we start drilling holes and ice fishing them too.
1: And speaking of ice fishing, that's the topic we'll look at next with Joe Henry of Lake of the Woods Tourism.
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1: The top of the state is where you'll find some of the best fishing and hunting in all of the state. Joe Henry of Lake of the Woods Tourism is my guest, and it's time to talk hard water. Ice fishing is another thing that, of course, is just down the road a couple of months or so, and I know that the number of hours spent on Lake of the Woods in the winter are just astronomical.
0: Yeah, it is. You know, thankfully, it's such big water that you're actually spread out, but you know, we normally, like, when people say, hey, Joe, when do people start ice fishing Lake of the Woods? It's always based on Mother Nature, but I'll tell you, as a rule, our resort community starts getting out day houses about December 10th, give or take, based on Mother Nature. And then, you know, what they do is they'll bring you out on these light ice rigs, and they'll make sure that you're nice and safe. You know, the key with all that stuff, to me, Kevin, with safety is, you know, Lake of the Woods is unique that we have a lot of resorts and outfitters that will plow, maintain, and mark a trail. Whether that trail is where they take you out to a fish house, or whether that is an ice road that they maintain every single day, and you can drive your own vehicle when the ice is thick enough to a rental fish house. But they're marking that trail, and they're plowing it. You know, when you plow a trail like that all the time, you're not only marking it initially where the best ice is, and you're avoiding ice upheavals and cracks best you can, and then you're plowing it. When you plow it, you get that snow off of it, so that cold air can penetrate that ice. So your ice road technically is actually thicker than where you have snow covering the rest of the lake. If you just follow the rules of the resorts and follow their ice roads, you're going to be in good shape. And I think that's a heck of a nice advantage. And we ice fishing is certainly popular. You mentioned how many angling hours we have. Think, you know, Big Traverse Bay as an example. It's 30 miles north south by 25 miles east-west. It's big water. So although it sounds like there's so many people fishing Lake Lewis, and there are, there's a lot of people that ice fish it. Thankfully, we have so much ice that you know, you can get spread out, and it's also helpful to have millions of walleyes and saugers. I mean, that you know, it helps disperse things.
1: One of the things that Lake of the Woods and Rainy River are famous for are, of course, sturgeon. And the sturgeon season is a little bit complicated. I've had a hard time trying to figure out when you can and can't fish sturgeon. So can we fish sturgeon in the fall?
0: Absolutely. It's incredible fishing. Yeah, absolutely. You can fish sturgeon. You know, it's either going to be a keep season or a catch and release season all the way to about May 15th. And then from May 15th to July 1, it's closed. But other than that, it's either a catch and release or a keep season. And,
1: okay.
0: You know, fall is a really, really good time to fish sturgeon. We get sturgeon in the summer, but you know, you catch them and it's warm water, and you know, some days you get a good bite, some days it's a little bit tougher. When that water starts cooling off, boy, we can really get some world class sturgeon fishing on that river in the fall because the water's getting colder, and those sturgeon too will put on that feed bake for the winter. You know, a lot of the good sturgeon fishing happens right at the mouth of the Rainy River, where a lot of our resorts are, Wheeler's Point area. But otherwise, you know, we have, you know, all the way up that river, people can fish sturgeon and fish walleyes too, for that matter. 42 miles of navigable Rainy River. You know, it's 12 miles from the mouth of the river to Bedette, Minnesota. And then from Bedette all the way to Birchdale, where the first set of rapids begin, where we kind of say that's where it's not so navigable anymore for the average person. That's a 30-mile stretch. So 42 miles of navigable Rainy River. And, you know, Kevin, when you talk about sturgeon, the DNR estimates that on Lake of the Woods and the Rainy River, there are over 100,000 sturgeon over 40 inches long. And, you know, the population is really, really healthy. It's really a success story. You know, it used to be that water coming down the Rainy River, coming out of the dam at Rainy Lake and Eye Falls, there was a paper mill there. And back in the day, and it's cleaned up now. I mean, they do a great job environmentally. Back in the day, it was just different. And there was a lot of, you know, a lot of pollution, a lot of pulp and stuff coming down. So, I mean, it wasn't uncommon that you'd get off on shore and step on parts of the bank and you might sink in, you know, 2 feet because of pulp on the bank. If you were fishing back then, you had to reel your line up and clean it off because of all the stuff coming down. Some of the biologists actually believe that the fish that did spawn successfully back in the day, they were spawning in the tributaries of the Rainy River, but rather not in the Rainy. Combine that with, you know, commercial fishing of sturgeon. You know, they used to commercial, get them in big nets, and they would slice them, you know, back then they'd slice them right down the belly and harvest their roe or the caviar. And what they would do is they would put that caviar from the sturgeon in great big barrels, and they would haul it via steamship all the way across Big Traverse and all the way 40 miles from the angle to Kenora, Ontario. And the reason they hauled this caviar to Kenora is on the south end of Lake of the Woods, we didn't have the transportation infrastructure to get that caviar to the East Coast where the demand was. There wasn't the roads, there wasn't the rail lines, but up in Kenora there was. There was the rail line set up. So we were able to ship that caviar over to D.C., Philly, Boston, you know, all those, New York City, all those areas where the caviar was in demand. So arguably at one point in time, Lake of the Woods was one of the top producers of caviar throughout the world. And those sturgeon, you know, you can only do that so long before you start limiting your population of sturgeon. They're not an endless population. And so between the commercial fishing and the pollution in the river, you know, the sturgeon numbers went down a little bit. They cut out commercial fishing in the 80s, and then the Clean Water Act with some teeth kicked in, and both of those things have come together to say it's to make our sturgeon fishery really now a world-class fishery.
1: Okay. Yeah, and nobody disputes that, because I just keep hearing great stories year in, year out of sturgeon fishing. And again, a kind of a curveball that makes Lake of the Woods truly unique.
0: Yeah, it is. It's a niche, right? And more people are starting to sturgeon fish, and they love it. You know, you get out on the Rainy River. It's a slow-moving river, small in stature. You can get out there with a 16-foot boat if you want to. You anchor up. You put on a no-roll flat sinker with a circle hook, load it with crawlers, maybe a couple frozen emerald shiners in there, and you pitch it in the hole of the river, and you put your rod in the rod holder and just watch your tip. And it's relaxing. You can watch the migration. It's close to the resorts, you know, and you're going to get some sturgeon, just a matter of how many. You also will catch some walleyes accidentally, some suckers, maybe get a bullhead, maybe get an eel pout accidentally. It's enjoyable. And, you know, we just caught this spring, the catch and release state record was caught out of the Rainy River. And that fish was, you know, like 80 inches long. I think it had a 34 or 36 inch girth, and it was estimated to be at about 165 pounds. So we got some big fish in there, and you know, even catching a 40, 50 incher, you know, you that fish will wear your arms out. I mean, yeah. they're really some nice fish in there.
1: So talk to the people, okay, people listening to the show from all over the state of Minnesota and beyond. Talk to the real serious outdoors people who, you know, are looking for real adventures. Bring them to Lake of the Woods. What do you tell them?
0: You know, if they're real serious, they're probably dialed in. Maybe they have a boat and that sort of thing. And, you know, I think if they are dialed in, they probably already know of Lake of the Woods. But what I would say is this. You know, you can come up and bring friends and family, bring a buddy or two if you really want to go hardcore. And you know, if you're forward facing sonar, if you have that technology, you know, it is fun getting on that big basin and looking for those big headed fish, because there's not many places that you legitimately have a chance to go and catch some 28 to 31 inch walleyes. You can do it. I mean, it's they're there, and I think that's a great opportunity. You know, it's really enjoyable going on that Rainy River for that fall run. And, you know, you get out there and jig them up. If you're not finding those fish, I'd say, hey, put on some cranks. Put on some crankbaits and go cover some water. Those fish will hit cranks in the fall. You can catch some huge fish coming up that river in the fall. Yep, that run will start in September. But, boy, I tell you, in October, if you're somebody who still fishes in October, you can, you know, weather starts getting a little chillier, you can really get some tanks. Some of the biggest walleyes of the year are caught in the Rainy River in end of October, beginning of November, when people are out sitting in a deer stand.
1: Right.
0: You know, as far as that goes, you know, as far as hunting goes, you know what? Come up and give Beltrami Island State Forest a try. But there's also Pine Island State Forest. You know, you also can come up and there's other public hunting up there when you look at your map. But there's, you know, it's so opportunistic. There's so much land, especially if you have some hunting dogs. Man, what a great opportunity. And there's a lot of birds up here, a lot of grouse. And, yeah, as far as duck hunting goes, I would say the same thing. You know, you can get out in some of those bays, like Four Mile Bay, Zippel Bay. And Four Mile Bay is at the mouth of the Rainy River, and that extends for a long area between Bostick Bay and Four Mile Bay. There's a lot of water there, a lot of reed patches and stuff. I remember a number of years ago, we went out and shot a Midwest Outdoors TV show. We took a 16-foot lawn, backed it into a weed patch, put out two groups of decoys in October, and we knew that there was thousands of birds rafted up at the northwest angle. What they would do is they would break off in groups of like 8 to 12, and they'd fly across that lake, and they'd stage down in Four Mile Bay, and a lot of times those birds, as they came across Pine Island, would swing in for a look, and that sure gave us some nice shooting. And those are the kind of opportunities that are under the radar screen, but boy, they are there.
1: Okay. Wow. Great stuff. Just a phenomenal fishery, of course, and just an amazing story, an amazing piece of paradise, right?
0: We're lucky. You know, we're lucky in the state of Minnesota to have the natural resources we have. And, you know, I talk about Lake of the Woods, but, you know, you mentioned, you know, Winnie, Leech, Cass. I mentioned Mille Lacs earlier. You know, for muskies, the Plantagenet, I know it's popular. There's others. But, you know, we're lucky to have the natural resources we do in Minnesota as a whole, and certainly Lake of the Woods is one of them. And it's unique because it is so good. And we're fortunate. You know, you look around other parts of the United States, and there's reasons why people are driving to Minnesota and driving to Lake of the Woods, because they want to experience it. They're going to take the time off. They really want to have a chance to catch some numbers and actually have an opportunity to catch a fish of a lifetime. Not only that, I mean, the infrastructure. Let's face it. It is fun to stay at a nice resort and have a nice meal and be comfortable. And that's part of it, too.
1: Absolutely. All right, Joe, are you ready for your Fast Five?
0: I am. Oh, yeah. This is fun.
1: All right, here we go. Joe Henry, Fast Five.
7: What's up?
1: Fast Five. Question number one. What is your favorite fish to catch on Lake of the Woods?
0: Walleyes.
1: You didn't even pause. You are a traditionalist then.
0: Well, you know, I am. I'm a walleye guy. You know, I kid around. You know, I fish multi-species. I kid around with my buddies who are hardcore bass anglers, and I sometimes ask them if their mom or their dad accidentally dropped them on their head when they were a child. You know, there's that fun rivalry between the bass anglers and the walleye anglers. And
1: absolutely. Yep. All right, question number two. Do you have a favorite spot on Lake of the Woods?
0: Yeah, you know, I have a lot of favorite spots. You know, one of the spots I really enjoy is there's a reef that comes off of the south end of Garden Island called Starine Shoal. And that it's a long finger that comes way out into the lake. And that shoal pops up to about 5 feet of water on top. And it breaks off on both sides. And then off the end of it, there's some humps and deeper water, and that's a pretty fishy area. I've had some good memories of tournament fishing on that one.
1: Okay. Question number three. If you could only eat one thing for the rest of your life, every day for the rest of your life, what is that thing going to be?
0: Oh, my. Maybe it'd be like a meat and veggie pizza, because I'm getting my meat, I'm getting my veggies. I certainly love pizza. I'm getting a few of the food groups there, plus I like it.
1: All right. That is a good option. There is a little variety involved in that, too, so that's good.
0: Yep. Yes.
1: All right, question number four, speaking of Lake of the Woods and the amazing opportunities, we talked about the ice fishing season starting soon. So for you, hard water or soft water?
0: Oh, you're going to make me choose?
1: If you had to choose one.
0: If I had to choose one,
1: yeah.
0: You know, if I had to choose one, I'd probably say soft water, just because it's a longer season, I can move around. Soft water.
1: Okay. Most people go that route. I think Bro Rosedahl is the only one who hasn't. All right.
0: Yeah. Bro, yeah, he's dialed in both of them, so
1: he is.
0: You know, I respect that.
1: Yeah. All right, finally, question number five. Which of these will happen first? Not which one do you hope happens first, but which one of these actually will happen first? The Vikes will win the Super Bowl. The Wild win the Stanley Cup. The Wolves win an NBA title. The Twins win a World Series. or Joe Henry catches the world record sturgeon? Which one of these is going to happen first?
0: Probably between the Timberwolves and the Wild. I'd say probably the Wild wins the Stanley Cup.
1: Okay. From the four sports franchises, I would agree with you on that. But as a jaded Minnesota sports fan, I think you got the best shot is Joe Henry getting the world record sturgeon.
0: Yeah. Well, I tell you, the old joke in Lake of the Woods, I'll say, anyway, if you want to catch a big fish, you have to go where the big fish are. Does Lake of the Woods hold a world record walleye? I think the world record, Kev, is 25-5 at a old Hickory Lake in Tennessee.
1: Yeah.
0: Boy, I'm not sure if there's a 25-pounder in there, but I bet there's a state record in there.
1: There's definitely a state record in there, and there's so much water and so many places to hide. It's possible one of those guys got old enough.
0: I talked to a guide this last fall, really, really good guide. I mean, very, very credible. And he said that he and his buddy had one on that when it rolled, he said that it would have been close. And
1: really?
0: Then he got off. Yep.
1: Wow. Awesome. All right, Joe, if people want to go fishing on Lake of the Woods, just want a little more information, whether they're maybe they're not quite as dialed in, but they really want to give this a try. I know you've got a great website there. So how can people get all the information they need to know about Lake of the Woods?
0: Exactly. Everything's on our website, Lake of the Woods, MN for Minnesota, lakeofthewoodsmn.com.
1: All right. He's Joe Henry. He's the executive director of Lake of the Woods Tourism, one of the magical places on planet Earth, no doubt. Joe, as always, great to have you on the show. Thanks for taking the time.
0: Thanks, Kev.
1: Great conversation about an amazing lake with Joe Henry. Before we wrap it up, we're going to chat with a guy who spends a lot of time on another amazing lake, Lake Mille Lacs. Steve Sapaniak of Predator Guide Service with a few weekend thoughts. Once we're deep into the fall bite, where are you starting when you're looking for muskies and what are you throwing?
8: Good question, Kevin. I am starting on the edge of the weeds, fishing the outside edge first. I got a suic, I got a spinnerbait, and possibly a medusa. The medusa has been gangbusters for us. You know, I park over at Fisher's when I'm on the north end and go right straight out. There's a wee bed right there, and man, you know, that medusa has been taking a lot of fish. But I'll start with the big top three right there. I'll fish the outer edge, and then, Kevin, I'll move right into the shallows. I'll be fishing as shallow as 3-4 feet. The muskies still like to go on the sand for that time of year, and that goes for any muskie lake. You know, you're going to find them going back into the shallow waters, into the sand in bulrushes. But yeah, that's what I'll do. Fish the outer edge first, fish the inside edge. If there's rock reefs by Kevin, I will go fish the rock reefs. This time of year, all the hazardous buoys have been taken off by the Mille Lacs Water Patrol. So, folks, when you come up here, please, please be careful. I don't even talk to the Mille Lacs Water Patrol no more about leaving the buoys out because they just don't like me no more, and that's plain and simple.
1: All right, here we go. We got archery season starting this weekend. I know you're going to get into hunting mode soon enough, and I know you're up at your land a couple of weeks ago. Did you spot any deer? Do you think it's going to be a good year?
8: I think it's going to be a great year. In fact, they opened us up there for a limit of two deer each. You can shoot two does, two bucks, a doe and a buck, whatever. So there's no different set of rules for that. Two deer each is good. I don't care if they're good-sized does. We'll take them. The wildlife up there looks pretty good. The grouse is doing good, Kevin, all around that area. It's well-known for its grouse. You've got a lot of other critters up there that are doing good. I've got a bear rub on a tree. It scraped the heck out of the bark on one of my trees 20 feet from our cabin. And the highest it was reaching, I figured, was about 9 feet up. That's a little worrisome, but, you know, it is what it is. So, yeah, everything's looking good up there. They got good rain. Food plots are growing good. You've got a big selection of different critters up there. The whole area is, I think they did really good last year with the winter. So, yeah, we're benefiting with the wildlife, and it's about time.
1: All right. Well, I know we're going to keep going after muskies because the fall bite's going to kick in here. But if I'm going out this weekend and I just want some action, maybe have some kids with me, what should I be fishing for and where should I be fishing them?
8: Good question. If you got the kids with you, and like I learned too when my kids were younger, I'm not taking them after the big fish, Kevin. They get bored. Mm-hmm. I'm taking them pan fishing. You've got a lot of good lakes around Mille Lacs area. You've got Shakopee, you got Ripple, you got Fire Marlin, you got Smith Lake. It's just a big selection, and the fish are starting to concentrate up, and you can go after crappies this time of year. A little slow, but the bluegills are doing good, and you'll find them on the edge of the weeds in a little deeper water, or even try inside the weeds. The main thing is find weeds near deeper water so they can escape to safety. I would have waxworms, Kevin, for bait. I would buy a container of baby leeches or just buy a couple dozen of large leeches and cut them up. They love leeches. And have fun with them. You know, have a good time. If you've got a couple of sunnies that didn't make it because they swallowed the bait too far, you know, in my family, we no matter what size, we keep them. I don't believe in throwing something in because it's not the size that I want. So, yeah, go out, have fun. One of the kids have them make sandwiches ready. Another one, maybe bring some games with to play while you're on the boat, you know, and you're going to have a really good time, and you'll have memories for the rest of your life.
1: That is it for this week. I'm Kev. Thanks for being here. Hope you have a great time on the water, in the woods, whatever you're doing. And as always, be safe so we can talk again next week.
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13: AP News. I'm Ed Donahue. President Trump is hailing his personal relationship with China's Xi Jinping while hosting a highly anticipated state visit. Here's the AP's Sagar Magani.
14: There was full pageantry in the Rose Garden as the President and First Lady welcomed Xi and his wife on their first U.S. state visit in more than a decade.
15: President Xi and I have forged a friendship, a truly great friendship.
14: Through an interpreter, Xi noted the two nations must cooperate while also competing.
16: Our competition should be a healthy one and should be kept within bounds.
14: The world's two biggest economies face issues from AI and tariffs to Iran and computer chips. Xi says neither has to win or lose. Sagar Magani, Washington.
13: Speaking at the UN General Assembly is Israeli Prime Minister Benjamin Netanyahu.
17: Accusing Israel of genocide is the greatest lie of the century.
13: Netanyahu says attacking Iran was one of the easiest decisions he's ever made. Acting Navy Secretary Hung Cao provided information to New York Democratic Senator Kirsten Gillibrand in a letter that eight sailors, part of the USS Abraham Lincoln aircraft carrier strike group, attempted suicide during an extended deployment to support the war against Iran. Last month, President Trump was asked if the carrier had enough food and water after a long deployment.
18: The Lincoln has been out there for a period of time, good period of time. But over the years, we've had them out there much longer. I was at a group meeting, and an admiral came up to see me over the weekend. And it was at a big group, and he happened to be an admiral retired. He said, I've been on ships that are out there much longer than that, sir. And I know people on the Lincoln, they say it's beautifully maintained and beautifully taken care of.
13: Defense Secretary Pete Hegseth has said conditions about the Lincoln were completely misrepresented. This
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20: I'm meteorologist Rodney Price. Showers, a few rumbles into the afternoon. Cloudy skies and lower 60s, a southerly breeze. Tonight, a few showers, then clouds and patchy fog with mid-50s. Early patchy fog Friday, otherwise mostly cloudy skies, topping out in the upper 60s. Looking for a fresh start? Take a look at Worthington, Minnesota. It's worth a look. Right now, it's 58.
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22: Man, I was a fish out of water last year, my rookie year.
2: And I feel so much more comfortable right now on the offensive line. They had a great thing where he was mic'd up last week with, I think, one of the offensive line coach. And, you know, knowing there was that kind of a game where, man, we need you to just be – you're going to be exhausted after this game, I think was the way his coach put it. You're going to be physically spent, but we need you right now just to hold this guy at bay and drive him forward. And you see young guys like that, kind of come into their own, and it just takes time for a lot of these players. We give up on them so fast. That's just the nature, especially when you have a number one draft pick. Why isn't he playing? Why isn't he dominating? Why isn't he doing this? Well, football's a tough game to play when you're that young at the NFL level.
3: Look, I can only go by what I saw, and I was like many other people. I thought I didn't think he was going to develop.
2: Yeah,
3: he did not. His first year, he was
2: assessment.
3: Yeah. And some players do need more time to develop, and it's a complicated defense. But he is, at least through 2 weeks,
2: right,
3: looks like one of the better defensive players in the league. We'll see if that continues starting Sunday. Game you'll hear on this radio station. Coverage at 1:00, kickoff at 3:00. Be here for the boom. We'll take a break. We'll come back with more here on the Common Man Program on The Fan.
22: He's the pride of St. Louis Park. Just ask him. It's Mark Rosen with the Common Man on
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1: 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Meanwhile, the Lumberjack boys soccer team is hosting Sartell tonight at 7 at Chet Anderson Stadium. Girls soccer teams at Elk River today at 5. Lumberjack boys and girls cross-country teams are at the Hibbing Invite at 3:30. And the Lumberjack girls tennis team is at the Fergus Falls Triangular today at 1 o'clock. Meanwhile, the BSU Beaver volleyball team will host number 20 Minnesota Duluth tonight at 6 at the BSU gym. And high school volleyball in Paul Bunyan country tonight. Faustin's at Adabor of West. Black Duck will host North Home Kellyer. Red Lakes at Lake of the Woods. LaPorte hosts Clearbrook-Gonvick. 7-2 Bagley's at Manoah-Minwaubin. Monaga will host Pillager. Park Rapids is hosting Perham. Cass Lake Vena heads to Pine River Bacchus. And Walker Hackensack-Akeley is hosting Nevis. Homecoming game tomorrow night for the Lumberjack football team. They're hosting Sauk Rapids Rice. We'll have it on the Lumberjack Radio Network.
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6: 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And in 09, it was me, your backyard fire pit, that accidentally started a wildfire when a summer breeze carried one of my embers into some dry brush.
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0: Kings know who their first-round opponent is in the WNBA playoffs. It'll be arch rival and hated New York Liberty, Liberty, Liberty,
1: right.
0: Liberty. We've not fared very well with the, we're 1-2 against the Liberty this year. Of course, that was then. This is now. It's postseason play. Win or go home. Though the Lynx are playing home, so if they lost, they would be at home. They wouldn't have to go home. Well, what do you like the Lynx in this opening series?
1: Oh, sure.
0: I mean, really?
1: They've
0: lost two to Liberty.
1: Who cares? It doesn't matter the regular season.
0: Doesn't?
1: No. I mean,
0: no trend,
1: number one, they need, naturally. And I think they have their final game, regular season game tonight, and Olivia Miles is not going to play. I mean, she's got to be 100%. I mean, in order for her, not so much just to beat the Liberty, but to make a long run. They're not going to do it without Olivia, a healthy Olivia Miles. She's the engine that makes everything go for that team. And so I'm sure they've been very cautious with her, and that's why she's not playing tonight. I think they have a rematch with Indiana, isn't it? And then start up here on Sunday against the Liberty. I just think that I know some people are saying the Lynx kind of did basically through the game the other night when they were playing
0: I think maybe
1: Indiana. Well, she benched her entire – they were playing terrible, so she benched her entire starting team in the second quarter. Then they came out. I actually had it on for a little bit in the third when they came back and at one point cut the lead from like 24 to 6 or 7, and then Indiana just pulled away at the end. They didn't have enough they didn't have Nafisa out there. They didn't have – obviously Olivia wasn't playing and – they had benched their Courtney Williams. They didn't play any of these people. So I just think that Cheryl Reeve is pretty cagey, understands what it takes to motivate her team. And, it's possible. But
0: when they met the championship, the Liberty won, and they won.
1: They're an eighth seed, aren't they? Huh? Well, I mean, there's
0: sneaky eighth seed. You're sounding like you're overlooking the Liberty.
1: I'm not overlooking them. I just think that – and it's a 1-1-1. They go – that's kind of crazy.
0: All right.
1: I'll take my chances. Again, it's all about Olivia's health. I mean, that's it. I mean, she's it. I mean, she's...
0: So if she doesn't play, you think we're done?
1: I don't think they're going to win the series if she's not playing. No, I think she's... I think it's really going to be tough. Like I said, let me just rephrase that. I think they could win the series, but they're not going to win the championship without her. They're not going to be able to go on a long run without Olivia Miles. She's just too good a player.
0: I would tend to agree with that.
1: Makes everyone else around her much better. And not to have her for a period of time, the worst possible timing would be disastrous for the Lynx. They can hang in there, but they're not going to be able to win, I don't think, on a consistent basis.
0: Wild start the regular season. Is it October? It's in the next couple of days.
2: It's a week from today.
0: Week from today.
1: How about that?
0: They play, and who do we start with?
2: I think it's Nashville.
0: Nashville.
1: On the road?
0: I don't know.
1: At Nashville.
0: Yeah. And then the Lynx, aren't the Lynx, the, when do the Wolves begin?
1: They just start camp next week.
0: Right, so
1: they're later in the October.
0: Yeah, but it is an October start for them.
1: Yeah, it's later. It's a couple of weeks down the road. Yeah.
0: I mean, you know.
2: Wild are starting earlier than normal because they added two games of the season. So usually they're like second week in October, now they're first week of October.
1: Why did they do that?
0: Because they're going to try to get to
2: must be the money.
0: Games.
1: Well, I know it's the money. I mean, it's an obvious answer, but.
2: Wolves are October 21st,
0: by the
2: way. It
0: doesn't make any sense. October 21st, who do we open against?
2: At Miami. Greek Freak.
0: Ooh.
1: Correct.
0: Right away, tough one to start out.
1: Yeah, they're all tough.
0: You like their chances against Miami?
1: I don't, they'll be underdogs. They will be.
0: You think so?
1: In that game, they will be, sure. I mean, it's going to be unwrapping a new toy, and I think they have one preseason game at home. But, you know, I'd be anxious to hear what Chris Finch has in mind and how he's going to put the pieces together with this team and how he's got some depth to this team that I don't think he's really had as much before in terms of what he likes to do with his roster. So, yeah, it's going to be an entertaining team, but it may take a while for them to kind of find their gear with LaMelo and Ant figuring out their particular roles on this team. And Ant's not going to have to be the ball handler as much, and that's what LaMelo's job is going to be. So, it's going to be – Deuce and I were just talking. September's – I mean – we're getting into October, obviously, but it's a fun month. I mean, finally college football kicks into the conference play this Saturday, and there's about at least a half dozen on paper really good games to watch.
0: I'd rather get back to that Akron schedule personally. That Big
1: sure
0: Ten schedule is daunting for the Gophers.
1: Well, of course,
0: I don't know
1: if
0: they'll win three Big Ten games.
1: I'd have to look at the schedule again.
0: Three or four.
1: Again,
0: maybe.
1: they're unlikely to win Saturday night. That's a really tall task going out to Washington.
0: They need to go 4-5 in the Big Ten in order to get a bowl game. I don't know if they can do that. I'm saying no. I'm taking the under.
1: Yeah. I can understand that. I mean, Darius Taylor, they don't have a – talking about Vikings not having a running – the Gophers seem like it's they have one running back or bust. I mean, it's like either Taylor's playing and he's healthy or not. And if he's not there, they can't run the football. Well, you can't have Drake Lindsey thrown it 40 times a game, and he may be facing that on Saturday night. I mean, that's I'll catch the first half at least. It is a late start, but, you know, that's the way life is, and it's a Big Ten game. And
0: you're not going to watch the whole thing?
1: No, I don't think so. I have to get up early Sunday morning, so I don't want to stay up till 1 o'clock. It's probably a 3.5-hour game. It won't be over until probably 1:30 here. Because, you know, college football is at the long halftime.
0: I thought you bled maroon and gold.
1: I enjoy watching
0: the famous picture of you at Memorial Stadium.
1: I was not at Memorial Stadium.
0: That's right, Metropolitan.
1: And I'll be at the Michigan game next Saturday. So at 11 a.m. kickoff. Been invited to go out there, so that'll be fun. I mean, I hope it's fun.
0: You were invited? What do you mean? You're not sitting in the stands, in other words.
1: I don't know where I'm sitting.
0: No, yeah, you know where you're sitting. 50-yard line suite with the athletic director, probably.
1: I don't know. I'm not quite sure. I haven't read the fine print. I'm just excited to go. I mean, Little Brown Jug. Again, that's the team. I know people. I never said the Gophers are going to beat Michigan. I said if they want to be taken seriously, as you just talked about.
0: Are you sure? I thought you predicted a win.
1: I did not.
0: Okay.
1: I said, but this is a game that you need to beat some of these teams that aren't necessarily, they're not Ohio State and not Oregon. Michigan's always good. We know that. But I wouldn't characterize this as a juggernaut Michigan team. And yet the Gophers are always, you know, they're going to be underdogs in that game. Find a way. You know, play lights out defensively and force turnovers. And, you know, looks like they got a kicker out of nowhere that they can kick the ball from 50, 60 yards. Well, he's a weapon they have. But, again, the running backs are really a mystery to me. I don't understand how that all materialized. And they just don't have enough. And one guy got hurt. I know that. They got hurt in the one of the non-conference games, and he's out for the year. But that doesn't help matters. But
0: back to the Wolves again. You know, every day when we're here, 2 o'clock hour is always NBA Today on ESPN. And we're not listening to it, but we see the, you know, they have the scrolls. Yes. And the is that Chiron or Chiron? One of those.
1: Chiron. Things.
0: Chiron. So you kind of see what they're talking about. But when they've been like sort of breaking down the East and the West.
1: Right.
0: I'm not saying they haven't, you know, talked about the Wolves, but Wolves almost seem to be like an afterthought. It seems like all the attention is being, but we got the best backcourt in basketball. And you know, we went and got Badinga. Who is the Badinga?
1: Badinga.
0: We went and got
1: Jonathan
0: Kuminga. It's I get why they talk about Oklahoma City and San Antonio.
1: And they always talk about the Lakers.
0: And the Lakers. They're even talking the Steph's Club, Golden State.
1: Sure, that's why.
0: And they're talking Houston. And no man barely. We're like, oh, and then Denver. Right. Oh, and of course, and then there's the Timberwolves. I think we're being disrespected.
1: Well, and in spite of the fact that the Wolves have, you know, had some pretty good playoff runs of late.
0: Correct.
1: It's not as if they've missed the playoffs or got an eighth seed or got the play-in tournament. They've been an established team, and I think that the combination of

0: have any respect for us at all.
1: That's not true.
0: They don't have any respect for the fans, for the city, for the team.
1: No. We like it that way. It's flyover land.
0: That's the way it is. We'll take a break. One more segment to go. We'll get Rosie's official Vikings Tampa Bay prediction and more. Common Man Program on the Fan.
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8: This is Minnesota News Network. I'm John Anderson. In Minnesota, it's estimated more than 8,300 people stay in homeless shelters every night, with many shelters operating at near capacity. To help, Minnesota Senator Tina Smith unveiled new legislation to increase the capacity of existing shelters and offer permanent support of housing across the nation. The legislation would provide $1.5 billion in federal support over the 5 years. Minnesota specialty crop growers can apply for state funding to better protect their farms from drought, flooding, and severe weather. The Department of Agriculture is offering grants of up to $10,000 for improvements, including irrigation equipment, wells, water tanks, hail netting, and frost protection. The state has $500,000 available, and applications are due November 17th. This is MNN.
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3: I'm meteorologist Rodney Price. Showers, a few rumbles into the afternoon. Cloudy skies and lower 60s, a southerly breeze. Tonight, a few showers, then clouds and patchy fog with mid-50s. Early patchy fog Friday, otherwise mostly cloudy skies, topping out in the upper 60s. Looking for a fresh start? Take a look at Worthington, Minnesota. 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

0: Well, you're getting ripped. That's nothing new, though, right?
1: With Deuce?
0: Well, no, you.
1: Oh, for what?
0: Well, I wasn't listening to what you were saying. I was just waiting for my turn to talk. Did you say the Wolves haven't played on Christmas? Because as other people say, we played the Nuggets last year on Christmas.
1: Oh, I
0: somebody
1: don't
0: else
1: even
0: said
1: that.
0: The Wolves have played Christmas before.
1: Oh, okay.
0: The Wolves have played on Christmas the last 2 years. Even Meat Sauce says it's not their first Christmas game ever, Rosen.
1: He's not taking a nap. You sound like Jesse. I thought I honestly don't remember that they played on Christmas last year. My mistake. I make mistakes once in a while.
0: Once in a while?
1: Yeah. Well, not like you, but.
0: How about, I also saw this. I don't know. This could be someone. I've not heard this because I'm not paying as close attention to the NBA as I once did. Or the WNBA. This text message says, funny, these last two games where the Lynx have played Indiana, Olivia Miles has been out. Mm-hmm. A lot of people are saying she's ducking playing Caitlin Clark. How does Rosie feel about that one?
1: Good Lord.
0: Well.
1: Why would she duck?
0: I don't know. Do you think there's anything to it?
1: No.
0: It says, a lot of people are saying. That's what it says. A lot of people are saying she's ducking.
1: Game one.
2: She doesn't seem to be a player that plays with fear.
0: I wouldn't think.
1: No.
0: Well, I just.
1: Ducking, it's not a heavyweight championship fight. There's a basketball team against a basketball team.
0: The question came out.
1: And secondly, the Lynx had nothing to gain by winning. They already, obviously, they would have liked to have won the game, but Cheryl Reeve didn't approach it as if there was a must-win game. And if Olivia indeed is dealing with an injury, now let's put her out there and take a risking her getting hurt further to damage her playoff chances. No one's going to care about those games when the playoffs begin. Again, I thought
0: they won't mean anything. They'll be meaningless.
1: No, it already is meaningless.
0: Correct.
1: I mean, it's ducking Caitlin Clark.
0: All right, just the question was asked and you answered it. Rosen and the fair weather Golden Gopher fan. Athletic director knows better than to invite them to a later than 11 a.m. game before your bedtime.
1: Bedtime at 11:30?
0: As he stated, he wouldn't be watching.
1: It wasn't the athletic director who invited me.
0: Oh.
1: One of the regents.
0: Oh, this one says, Rosen said the Gophers are unlikely to win on Saturday night, even though he hasn't seen Washington play football since Warren Moon was there. Can he name the coach or one player on the roster? I doubt it. They beat Utah State 16-14, yet he thinks the Gophers can beat Michigan.
1: And then didn't say that I think the Gophers can beat Michigan.
0: Okay, Larry Mundelica. How about Larry Mundelica? He's...
1: Yeah, the guy has got...
0: Nothing to do.
1: No, I mean...
0: He has no life.
1: How has he raised six girls without a career?
0: Yeah, I don't know.
1: I don't understand how... He spends his day.
0: And you never said that they were going to beat Michigan.
1: He just
0: said they need to beat Michigan.
1: I said it would be a nice signature win to beat them. Yes. And Washington is. I heard the guy on with PA today. I think it was today or yesterday. I can't even remember what day it was. It's one of the more difficult places to play. It's late. You know, the fans are on top of the action. First of all, Washington's got a very good football team. And. The Gophers haven't fared well in situations like this. That's why, what are they, 8 or 9 point underdogs in this game? And not that matters.
0: No, but right. Yeah, it's.
1: But it's, again, my concern for them offensively is, and running the damn football. You can't just rely on Lindsey throwing it 40, 50 times. And their defense hasn't exactly, stepped up. And, you got to create turnovers. You got to do things that you're uncharacteristic for this team against the better teams in the Big Ten. And do it. Get it done. Make us all feel like I can't believe I misjudged this Gopher football team.
0: Right. That's what you want to try to see.
1: Yeah,
0: because I have to admit, I'm expressing my doubts. I just am. And a lot of it has to do with what happened against Mississippi State. Because I know they're an SEC, but they should be evenly matched. They have no better advantages than we do. They were bottom feeders in that conference last year, and you're at home, and it's like...
1: It wasn't just losing to them. It was being humiliated and embarrassed on national television. Talk about... I mean, that was such a mismatch by halftime. It was stunning, honestly. Yeah. But, prove us wrong, man. I love it.
0: This one, somebody is trying to at least give you some kind of a defense on the Wolves. It's the Wolves' first home Christmas game.
1: Oh, maybe that was it.
0: That's what you meant to say.
1: That's what I was trying to say.
0: Yeah.
1: Christmas game.
0: Yeah, and then here these people are attacking you.
1: Yeah, because, you know, that's okay. And that's okay. I like being called out. If it's, I was wrong. But I knew there was something unique about it.
0: Right.
1: I forgot they had played in Christmas. You know, but the NFL now is bigfooting everybody on Christmas Day with a couple of games at least. Vikings aren't playing at Christmas.
0: Does Christmas fall on a Sunday this year?
1: Friday.
0: It's Friday.
1: Vikings play the, you know, they play the Kiddies here Sunday night before that. I'm sure you'll be there for that one.
0: Deuce and I will be there.
1: Yeah, Detroit at Minnesota, 7:20 Sunday night football.
0: Yeah.
1: You've been waiting all day for Sunday night.
0: You are correct.
1: And then they, they do not play on Christmas. They play the following Sunday at home against Washington. They got back-to-back home games, the Vikings. So that's a couple of wins.
0: What do you, Vikings are, are we favored by a point and a half or are we underdogs?
1: Favored.
0: Favored by a point and a half. Do you like the Vikings this week? During the break, when we were after spread swing, you said, I probably should have taken that Vikings team. I think you believe they will win the game, correct?
1: I do. Again, the concern is real about the running back situation. I mean, the running back that Tampa Bay has that concerns me is former Gopher for a while, then now with the Oregon, Bucky Irving. He's the type of slashing, quick running back that can give the Vikings troubles.
0: Really?
1: More than the big, you know, more powerful kind of guy.
0: He's not a Mike Allstott.
1: No, he's not. And Baker's an interesting character. I mean, you know how competitive he is, and he takes a beating often. I think Kyler has a lot to prove starting Sunday, and I just feel like, you know, the offense, the Vikings offense hasn't had to be good. The defense basically helped, you know, generate everything in the winning, you know, the Packer game. And Carson Wentz did his job. The one thing Kyler cannot do is what Carson Wentz didn't do. And that's turn the ball over, shorten the field and give Tampa Bay a chance to get some early scores. I think the Vikings can get ahead early. Tampa Bay's got to go, oh, man, here we go. They're 0-2, and now we got a big hole to fill against this defense, where we've seen what happens. We saw what happened with the Packers. When Flores can unleash this team with so many different options they have on defense, I don't care who your quarterback is, and Tampa Bay has not been great. But they got talent, obviously. They can be a really good NFL team, and it's a hugely disappointing start for them. I mean, to lose at home to Cleveland, you know, they had the 2-hour rain
0: delay. It's unforgivable as well.
1: They had a 2-hour rain delay, and they had the ball in the red zone. Remember, I didn't have it on. I don't have NFL.
0: They had 2 hours to figure out what to do.
1: Yeah, and they came out and laid an egg. That's just inexcusable.
0: Of course.
1: What?
0: That means Cleveland had 2 hours to figure out how to stop them.
1: Well.
0: And they figured it out.
1: They needed
0: if Cleveland could have a 2-hour break in every game, just think how good they could be. they may be Super Bowl contenders. Just give a 2-hour break in the fourth quarter.
1: I mean,
0: every stop for 2 hours.
1: Listen, these games, and we just did it with spread swing. I mean, there's so many games that are the favorite is favored by a field goal. That's it. Almost even going to Monday night.
0: The biggest spread is 8.5. That's San Francisco over Arizona.
1: Yeah,
0: that's
1: correct.
0: The biggest spread.
1: That's it.
0: Or 11. I'm sorry, 11. Kansas City 11 over Miami.
1: Yeah, because even Buffalo 7.5 over the Chargers. But the rest of them, Miami's just god awful. New England, Jacksonville, Tennessee, the Giants, even your Lions, 6.5. Pittsburgh, Bengals. Seattle's a healthy favorite over Washington. Tonight's game is, you know, everyone figures. I mean,
0: what do you like tonight?
1: How can you not like the Packers? I mean, Atlanta's been
0: Falcons
1: miserable.
0: Are dangerous.
1: But they can be dangerous. If they get Robinson going and they can capitalize in the red zone, which I don't think they've ever been in all season. That would be a stunning upset if Atlanta beat them, even though they're only 4-point underdogs.
0: What if Mike Penix?
1: Yeah, if he gets
0: What if he gives this team a spark?
1: He could.
0: If the Falcons beat the Packers at Lambeau, do you just board up Curley for the year?
1: No.
0: Well, you almost have to, don't you?
1: No, I mean Atlanta's not that bad. I mean they've been bad this year, but it would be a shocking loss.
0: I think it's over for Green Bay if they lose tonight. I think this is a must win game for the Packers.
1: They're probably looking at it that way.
0: I mean they escape by the hair of their chinny chin chin against the Jets. That game was over.
1: The Jets should have won that game 100 times over.
0: Well, yes, they should have. That's what I'm saying. They should be 0-2.
1: The Packers are also looking at that they should have beaten the Vikings.
0: They're looking straight down at an 0-3 record.
1: Yeah.
0: Had they lost to the Jets, I think they can get beat by the Falcons tonight.
1: Well, they certainly can. I mean, it started out.
0: I'm picking the Falcons. Can I go back to spreads win?
1: Well, it started out as 7.5-point favorites, and they dropped the 4.5. So a lot of people do feel Atlanta can certainly cover tonight.
0: I think it's the Penix factor.
1: It probably is. Yeah. And he's an exciting guy to watch.
2: Even if it's Penix, like, he's a very mediocre quarterback who's also been out for 10 months.
1: Yeah.
2: Hasn't taken a snap in 10 months. So I'm not expecting him to just shake off the rust.
1: Murray mustn't hasn't done much more either. So.
0: Well, maybe it's not the Penix factor then.
1: No. I think
2: Murray at least played in like joint practices and had a training camp.
1: That's true. Penix he's been in a bit of an enigma to say the least, but it gives him a chance to at least he's got that. I'm saying Michael Vick kind of, you know, pizzazz to him.
0: How about this tank? Is there anything to this? Mayfield is semi-tanking because Tampa Bay didn't pay him.
1: They did pay him.
0: He's playing like London Broil. If they pay him, he'll bring out the filet mignon.
1: They did pay him.
0: But did they pay him what he wanted? Did they lowball
1: him? He got a pretty good contract. Right. He was complaining about the situation, and they signed him to a big contract extension.
0: I thought they lowballed him.
1: I don't know. $135 million. I don't know what it was.
0: Is that what it was?
1: A lot of money.
0: Oh, yeah, they didn't lowball him. Then
1: no,
0: he should be laughing all the way to the bank. He should be on wanted posters and post offices all over the place for that kind of money.
1: He's a fun guy to watch. I mean, I like watching him. He's one of those guys you'd like to have on your team.
0: That's the danger with Mayfield is
1: a wild card.
0: There are days I've watched him play and you go, mm-hmm. This guy's one of the best players in pro football. And then the one time you're going, why haven't they benched him yet?
1: Yeah,
0: but the thing is B-Flow's defense is, here's how I would describe him. Aggressive without being reckless. I
1: haven't heard that before.
0: And that's why I think the only way Tampa Bay does win is Mayfield has to have one of those brilliant games. And then I don't know if it's enough against the way, if this defense keeps playing like they have in the first 2 weeks. Let's not forget the first half of the Green Bay game. They gashed us.
1: They did.
0: Badly. They really
1: gashed us. Wide
0: open
1: receivers.
0: Correct. But if Mayfield, I think the only way they win is Mayfield has to. I don't think, you know, this guy you talked about.
1: Bucky Irving,
0: whoever. I mean, I'm sure he's fine. I'm sure he's a good running back. But I don't think they're going to win by running the ball.
1: Well, Mayfield is cocky enough that he'll throw the ball in the coverage. He's not afraid to put it up. We've seen that side of him to a fault. Like, he walks off, snaps his chin strap off and mopes over to the sidelines. But yeah, he's exciting to watch, but he sometimes against his own best wishes can be that kind of a player. But yeah, I think the Vikings will win.
0: Mayfield's making $50 million.
1: Yeah, how about that? Yeah, he signed a nice contract.
0: For the country.
1: Yeah. How about that?
0: $165 million deal.
1: Yeah. So he's got nothing to complain about other than not winning. Now he better go out and prove it, pal.
0: Packers point spread dropped because Deuce took him in spread swing. That's what it says.
1: Well,
0: did the Packers lose one of their offensive linemen for the year or at least this game? Or is it the whole year? One of their starters?
3: They got two who are at least banged up.
0: Yeah. So there's two banged up.
1: I always listen every week. Is that
0: I know, but
1: the NFL, man.
0: Offensive line is a tough place to lose players. Any place is good.
1: I look at that every single week. I mean, I know the Vikings are, you know, Jones is nicked up, and we'll see what his status is going to be for Sunday. But every week, the first thing I look at is, are the Vikings offensive linemen healthy? Keeping this group together because the team that ends up
0: every team in the league has to. If you have offensive linemen, if you're going to your backups, you're in some trouble.
1: 100%, and that's why when Darisaw coming off that 2 year really recovery from ACL and getting Donovan Jackson another year and Brian O'Neill, and they've seemingly figured out the center position and Fries. You know, that's keeping that team. Sometimes, like maybe the seventh or eighth week, they'll have a stat to say. One of the few teams in the NFL that has had every single player starter continue to play in the offensive line. That's maybe the biggest factor in the NFL. You keep those guys together. And if your offensive line starts falling apart, it's like dominoes. You know? So That's what I look at all the time.
0: Have you signed up for any of those cooking classes yet? People are asking me. They're wondering if you've started.
1: No, although we're getting closer.
0: Really?
1: Yeah. We're basically when we have time off.
0: Is Karn going to take some cooking classes with you, the two of you?
1: I hope so. Yeah, that's the plan. Yeah. She wants to be a mixologist, though, in her next
0: What's
1: career.
0: A mixologist?
1: A bartender. Fancy bartender.
0: She wants the 10 bar?
1: Well, she likes to make... She pours herself a drink.
0: Once a week, during
1: the middle of the week, she'll have a...
0: Is Moby Dick still open?
1: No.
0: Not a bartender like a Moby Dick.
1: No, that's why I said a mixologist.
0: Mixologist.
1: Where it's a very fancy concoction that you make.
0: I just thought of something.
1: I can open a bottle of wine. That's about the extent of what I can do.
0: The two of you should take cooking classes, mm-hmm. and then you should have a cooking TV show. Yeah.
1: I would entertain
0: Brilliant.
1: That.
0: The two of you could have a show.
4: Oh, boy.
0: It would be... What do you mean, oh, boy? It'd be a good show.
1: I could have a guest chef who could help get us through some really cool recipes without making it too exotic.
0: I like this. You
1: know, I mean, cooking for dummies. I mean, that's the type of thing that I would like to do. This is the basics. I'd be surprised how many people just don't know how to... I mean, other than boiling water, it's like, you know, that's...
0: When Deuce was 6 years old, I put some hot dogs in a boiling pot of water,
1: right?
0: Heated up some baked beans, and he said, "Dad, you're a good cooker." That's what he said. That's exactly what I said. You're a good cooker. As he was chowing down on boiled hot dogs and baked beans out of a can.
1: Yeah, that sounds pretty damn good to me. I used to get those Heinz baked beans. They were really good.
5: Not only have you been bamboozling the general listening public for the past 3 decades, you've been bamboozling me for the past 2 decades.
0: Well, that was your fault. I didn't discourage the idea that it was always a great.
5: Well, of course not.
1: Oh man,
5: why would
1: funny.
5: You let the truth get in the way of a good bit or a good joke? Yeah. Rosie, you could hire Gavin Kasem to give you guys some private cooking lessons. I know, and you got.
1: Well,
5: that
1: I know
5: kind
1: a
5: of
1: lot
5: money.
1: Of chefs in town, but I'm
5: yeah,
1: talking
5: you
1: about
5: sure
1: doing
5: do.
1: A. I'm not. I don't want private. I would no.
0: And then you know what? How about this? The two of you could get
1: He's
0: so good.
1: Way
0: you know,
1: above my league.
0: Think of this: the two of you and Karn could get so good at cooking, like because you'll see this at these. You'll go to some type of a gala, and they'll have auction items.
1: Oh, I've
0: and they'll
1: been
0: have
1: on those.
0: Chefs that will say you can have this chef. Who did you just say?
1: Table for
5: Gavin
1: Kasem.
0: You
5: Kasem.
0: Have Gavin Kasem,
1: come to your house.
0: And he will cook you a 10-course meal for you and nine of your guests. You could have Mark Rosen and Karn could come to your home and cook a 10-course meal after you get good at it.
4: You better
1: have dinner beforehand.
2: I'd rather have Chef Mike stop by.
0: He's going to take cooking. He'd rather have Chef Mike stop by. He's going to take cooking lessons.
1: Well, it's...
5: I don't have a lot of money to put down, but I'd put down $13, $14.
0: Yeah, I'd put down that. I'd have the two of you come
5: why
0: over.
5: Why not?
0: She could mix me a drink, and you could boil
1: you
0: some hot dogs.
1: Drinking, I thought.
0: You could boil some hot dogs and open up a can of baked beans for me.
1: She's an old-fashioned girl. Yeah. When I say an old-fashioned girl, she likes her old-fashioned.
5: What do you think would generate more money at auction? A round of golf with the common man or a 10-course meal with Rosie and Corinne?
0: Cooking with Karn.
5: Correct.
0: It's got a great ring to it, too.
1: It actually does.
0: Final score
1: I'll
0: for the Vikings, what do you think?
1: 27-20.
0: Very good. Vikings.
1: Yes.
0: See you on Tuesday.
1: Yeah, Sunday morning on Vikings.
0: And then I'll see
1: NBA
0: you on Tuesday
1: Live.
0: Here
1: yes,
0: at
1: I will
0: 2
1: be
0: o'clock.
1: Here.
0: Thank Tennessee, thanks for having
2: hey,
0: me.
2: Hey, great job.
0: You as well. We enjoyed our visit with you. Thanks, Deuce. We appreciate that.
5: Thank you.
0: We will we'll turn it over to Big Tick. We're back tomorrow. Who's in program password tomorrow? Max and who else?
2: Max and Julia Daniels.
0: Very good. They'll join us. And so we will see you tomorrow 12 noon. Big Tick at JGR next year on The Fan.
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10: AP News. I'm Ed Donahue. President Trump is hailing his personal relationship with China's Xi Jinping while hosting a highly anticipated state visit. Here's the AP Sagar Magani.
11: There was full pageantry in the Rose Garden as the president and first lady welcomed Xi and his wife on their first U.S. state visit in more than a decade.
12: President Xi and I have forged a friendship. A truly great friendship.
11: Through an interpreter, she noted the two nations must cooperate while also competing.
13: Our competition should be a healthy one.
4: and should be kept within bounds.
11: The world's two biggest economies face issues from AI and tariffs to Iran and computer chips. Xi says neither has to win or lose. Sagar Meghani, Washington.
10: Speaking at the UN General Assembly is Israeli Prime Minister Benjamin Netanyahu.
6: Accusing Israel of genocide is the greatest lie of the century.
10: Netanyahu says attacking Iran was one of the easiest decisions he's ever made. Acting Navy Secretary Hung Cao provided information to New York Democratic Senator Kirsten Gillibrand in a letter that eight sailors, part of the USS Abraham Lincoln aircraft carrier strike group, attempted suicide during an extended deployment to support the war against Iran. Last month, President Trump was asked if the carrier had enough food and water after a long deployment.
13: The Lincoln has been out there for a period of time, good period of time. But over the years, we've had them out there much longer. I was at a group meeting, and an admiral came up to see me over the weekend. And it was at a big group, and he happened to be an admiral retired. He said, I've been on ships that are out there much longer than that, sir. And I know people on the Lincoln, they say it's beautifully maintained and beautifully taken care of.
10: Defense Secretary Pete Hegseth has said conditions about the Lincoln were completely misrepresented.
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20: I'm meteorologist Rodney Price. Showers, a few rumbles into the afternoon. Cloudy skies and lower 60s, a southerly breeze. Tonight, a few showers, then clouds and patchy fog with mid-50s. Early patchy fog Friday, otherwise mostly cloudy skies, topping out in the upper 60s. Looking for a fresh start? Take a look at Worthington, Minnesota. It's worth a look. Right now, it's 58.
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0: I think anyone who puckers up their lips and presses it against their boss's buttocks and then smooches is an ass kisser.
1: I seem to be inept at everything except my work. I'm good at my work. So I confine myself to that. All I want out of life is a 30 share and a 20 rating.
2: The man's enlarged my mind. He's a poet, warrior in the classic sense. I'm a little man. I'm a little man. He's a great man.
3: Think of it as colors. There's black and there's white. And in between is mostly gray. That's us. Now, gray is a tough color because it's not as simple as black and white. And for the media, certainly not as interesting. But it's who we are.
4: Tampa Bay.

0: I like that package. 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
1: What do you mean?
0: I don't know. 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We'll go with 2 minutes and 35 seconds past the hour of 3 o'clock Central Daylight Time. As we welcome you back to a fairly truncated edition of the Bumper to Bumper program on a very fall-like Thursday afternoon here in the Twin Cities of Minneapolis and St. Paul. Although it's actually, if you check the dew point, I thought it actually felt humid today, more summery today, even though the temperature is still not exactly balmy.
2: Dew point 53.
0: Well, that's not that high, I guess. How about the relative humidity?
2: I don't have that.
0: How about the THI?
2: What's the THI?
0: I don't know. I think it's a humidity index of some sort.
2: Oh.
0: What's the T stand for?
2: I don't know. I'd never heard of THI before.
0: Maybe I made up the term.
2: Are you thinking about THC, what you and Kessler like to drink?
0: Well, Kessler for sure.
2: Yeah, no doubt.
0: There's not any question about that. Although I think now, I don't think he can do that, though. Because I think he'd flunk the Fox 9 drug test.
2: Is that right?
0: Is that possible?
2: It's definitely possible with Kessler. Yeah, anything possible is possible.
0: That's very true. Guardsy produces. My name is Dan Barrero. We will be with you until Guardsy tells me about 6:45-ish, 6:50?
2: 5:45.
0: Excuse me, 5:45, 5:50. Yeah, 6:50 would be even longer than usual.
2: Yeah, we've done that before.
0: So we are inside of 3 hours today. It's Thursday. So we've got a lot of programming to get in, including some Vikings programming. And then Minnesota Lynx basketball, correct?
2: Against the Fever.
0: The Fever. Now, we don't expect Olivia Miles to play. We've already clinched. We established and discussed all of that yesterday because we got some help from the Portland Timbers? What are the Portlands?
2: They're the Fire.
0: The Fire?
2: I believe, yeah.
0: Who are the Portland Timbers? Is that a different sport? I thought there's
2: is that soccer?
0: Might be soccer. The Portland you know me, I'm a soccer guy now. Portland Timbers?
2: Football.
0: Is that correct?
2: Could be.
0: We'll find out. We'll also get communication from the audience via the Bradshaw and Brian KFAN text line at 646-86. Guest lineup today. Well, let's get this in early because I do want to encourage participation from the crowd today. Dr. Dan's inbox is scheduled for 4:30 this evening or afternoon. Email Guardsy, JG, at KFAN.com. And we have time to spread our wings a little bit because we're last couple weeks, we were down to like 15, 20 minutes to get the inbox in. We can spread our wings and go full, 25 to 30 if necessary. If the writing is good and the material is there.
2: Yeah, we could.
0: And then, as I mentioned, Sean Salisbury, Thursday regular, is scheduled for the bottom of the hour, 3:30. And we'll be out approximately 5:45 p.m. So when I say hypocrisy is smiling today, grinning ear to ear today. What do I mean? I would put this under the classification of it's not uppercase H hypocrisy. It might be lowercase. I don't think it's like the issue of the century by any means, but it's hard to ignore it. It's hard not to have fun with it. It's hard for me to even understand that I knew such a rule even existed. Do you know what I'm talking about?
2: I don't think I do. I might, but I'm not sure.
0: Are you familiar with the 49ers fullback, Kyle? How do you pronounce his last name?
2: Oh, yeah.
0: Is it Juszczyk? I don't even know how to pronounce it. I should know how to pronounce it. He's a good player, but I can't.
2: You're talking about his fine?
0: J-U-S-Z-C-Z-Y-K. And by the way, I think one of his teammates has now also been brought into this because he participated in the same bit. So the 49ers, we'll just go with the fullback, Kyle, has been fined, as some of you may know by now, some perhaps not. Not an enormous amount of money. That, again, is why it's probably lowercase h in hypocrisy rather than capital H. He's been fined $14,926. Now, that's pricier, I would think, for an NFL fullback than it might be for a number two or number three NBA player on team, right? I'm sure he's compensated well, but So I don't want to dismiss this as a meaningless amount of money for anybody, but in the world of sports, you could say, well, there are bigger fines. But it's not the amount that got my attention. I learned something that maybe some of you knew, but I did not. He was fined for what's described as engaging in an offensive demonstration during the 49ers' Week 2 victory over the lowly Miami Dolphins. And I'm thinking, gun signal.
2: Something graphic sexually.
0: Grab the cojones a little bit too graphically. Mm-hmm. Something along those lines. And no, according to several outlets now, I think Schefter has been on this story, among others, it was for a celebration that involved him pretending to chug a beverage. Here's the quote from the league in the letter, apparently, that he received. Your imitation of chugging a beer, constituted an offensive demonstration and could reasonably be construed as being in poor taste.
1: What the hell's going on out here?
0: Now, I'll say again, I think you might have a chance to look this up. Let me see if I can find the Schefter follow-up to this, because I believe a second... this is a different team, so it can't be in conjunction with him. Colts guard Matt Goncalves fined $8,847 for also engaging Sunday night in an offensive demonstration. Once again, this must be the form letter. Your imitation of chugging a beer constituted an offensive demonstration in poor taste. After Tyler Warren scored, he apparently handed the football to his teammate, the offensive guard, who pretended to pop off its top and celebrate. Did you know this rule existed?
2: I had no idea.
0: Honestly, I am utterly gobsmacked.
2: I can't believe that it does.
0: And then that's even before we get to the obvious hypocrisy part. This buds for you.
2: Yep.
0: The number of, commercials. Do we think the NFL makes millions, billions, or trillions in selling alcohol and accepting alcohol ads?
2: Trillions? Probably closer to billions than millions.
0: I think you're probably right about that.
2: Over the years, yeah.
0: So, and is beer a legal, for adults, a legal product in general, and especially inside a football stadium?
2: You can buy beer in an NFL stadium. Yes, if you're 21 years old or older, you can purchase a beer.
0: So who are we? Are we protecting, allegedly? We're pretending to protect the kids despite every other commercial being beer-related?
2: What are we doing? I guess that's what they're going with.
0: Now, again, the NFL can do whatever it wants because it's the NFL.
2: Yep.
0: But are they like elbowing each other? Hey, we got another one. We're gonna really impress people with just how we're holding these individuals, these scofflaws, accountable for their reprehensible behavior.
2: Kyle Juszczyk, by the way, makes $3.7 million this year.
0: Okay.
2: He had a 2-year, $7.5 million contract. He's a free agent. Will anybody touch him with this kind of baggage?
0: I don't know, man.
2: Did he just play himself out of his next contract?
0: Your imitation of chugging a beer constituted, they don't even say it's arguable, constituted an offensive demonstration. Is that offensive? Now, let me ask you this. Let's say, how's it pronounced? Juszczyk?
2: I think it's Juszczyk.
0: I think you're right. What if instead of that celebration, instead of the chugging symbol, he acts like he's puffing on a cigarette? In the NFL bylaws, would that similarly be considered an offensive demonstration construed as being in poor taste?
2: I wonder. I don't know.
0: I'd love to see the rule book on that, or whatever the teams get, the players get, regarding what constitutes an offensive demonstration. Because I had no idea. It's not the end of the world. I'm not looking for congressional investigations. It's funny more than anything else. But it's that kind of funny where you go, what are we? Come on, really? Why? Who are you even bothering? Why are you even bothering with this? Is it that do we have fans, maybe parents, who are vigilant about this stuff and say, you're setting a terrible example for my kid by having somebody pretending to chug a beer? Because how could that individual say that with a straight face, knowing that the kid is watching a broadcast that is involving alcohol commercials literally start to finish?
2: Constantly. I don't know how they could do that with a straight face, but that would be the only answer. I had never heard. Obviously, I knew there had to be some kind of obscene gesture.
0: Yes,
2: clause.
0: Yes. I think we were aware of that.
2: Because there's been things over the years that have definitely crossed
0: some type
2: of line.
0: No question.
2: And there have been celebration problems. Was it Joe Horn, the old Saints receiver who was always in trouble because he'd put his cell phone in the pylon.
0: Yes.
2: Or in the back of the end zone.
0: Yeah.
2: You can't use props. You can't do all these things. But this one.
0: Had a Sharpie in your back pocket.
2: I can't remember which tight end it was for the Gophers, but in the last few years, they did a team beer chug in the end zone.
0: Really? Did they get in trouble for
2: it? They did a team chug. They can say plausible deniability that it wasn't beer. And
0: that's what
2: Juszczyk is going with, because his nickname is Juice. So everybody that's defending him, including J.J. Watt, is saying, couldn't you make the argument he was chugging juice? Why does it have to be beer? Why are you making that leap? Why are you making that assumption? The whole thing is
0: Well, did I see a
2: bizarre.
0: Quote that he says he doesn't even drink beer?
2: I don't know if I hadn't seen that one.
0: I don't know if he meant it or that's the bit or whatever the case may be. I'm gobsmacked. Like I said, I maybe it's been on the books and we've had other examples of this, but this is the first I've heard of it. Because as you say, I'm in the camp that's okay. It's obscene gestures or something that can be construed that way. Something that could be construed as somehow violent. You mean, I'm assuming like if you do, you celebrate by then, you know, exhibiting a stabbing motion towards one of your teammates.
2: Or the throat slash has been outlawed over the years.
0: Exactly. It's news to me, and the fact that the NFL, issued these warnings with a straight face, I guess falls into the classification of, are we really buying this? Do we really think that anybody is going to accept it? Or anybody's going to say, NFL is standing tall on behalf of sending the right message to the children of America by not allowing that chugging activity to take place after a touchdown. Because little Johnny was originally just celebrating the touchdown. And then he goes, Daddy, what's he doing
2: there?
0: What's
2: Juice doing?
0: What's Juice doing?
2: I had a lot of questions.
0: I don't understand. Is beer okay? And the problem is then, if you're the parent, what do you say? Well, actually, it's legal.
2: Yeah.
0: And it's legal in the stadium in which this celebration took place.
2: Not only is it okay, little Johnny, would you go get your dad another one from the refrigerator, please, while we watch this game?
0: Oh, it's just too good. All right, let's stay on schedule. Some good texts already coming in early. Sean Salisbury. We'll find out what... I don't remember Salisbury being a big celebratory guy. But we'll ask him, you know, did he ever have any signal, you know, sort of, I should say, vintage celebrations whenever he completed a touchdown pass or I don't know how many touchdowns he rambled in for. I'm sure he had a few at the quarterback position, more than a quarterback sneak. We'll find out all of that with Shawnee and more at the bottom of the hour. Will you hit the button? Because this cursor is out.
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5: Okay.
6: This is M&M Sports. I'm Mike Grimm. The Minnesota Lynx are hosting Indiana tonight in the final game of the regular season for both teams. The Lynx have already locked up the top seed in the WNBA, but head coach Cheryl Reeves says it wasn't a big concern for her.
7: Seeding for us is not. That's all the conversation, right, that everybody's into right now. Really could care less about seeding. And wherever it lands. Whatever it is, it'll be what we deserve.
6: Tonight's game starts at 7. The 15th-rated Gopher volleyball team opens Big Ten play tonight at Illinois. Gopher star setter Stella Swenson on wrapping up the non-conference slate and now heading to conference play.
8: We've played really, really good teams, and I think that's been really good for our young team, you know, to face some good opponents and grow in areas that we didn't expect to grow in right away. I know, like, last year was a lot of, like, the RPI battle and, like, where we can rank, but I think this year has been just been, like, growth and improvement.
6: Tonight's match starts at 7. The Gopher women's soccer team also on the road at Indiana tonight. The Gopher football team opens Big Ten play at Washington on Saturday at Husky Stadium, one of the loudest venues in the nation. Minnesota QB Drake Lindsey says that means they have to be dialed in.
5: Just over-communicate like we always do, but obviously on the road it's always a little bit more going tackle to tackle, making sure everybody's on the same page and aligned. I think that's the biggest thing, is just over-communicating, being really good with signals, all those kind of things, so we're all on the same page.
6: Kickoff 10 o'clock at night, Minnesota time. The Vikings are practicing today in Eagan. They're getting ready for Sunday's game at Tampa Bay. Star receiver Justin Jefferson says they've built a winning philosophy, even going back to winning those final five games last year.
9: Not for the letting, you know, the outside noise, you know, seek into this building, you know, obviously winning some games, you know, more people want to talk about us and more people want to, you know, put us more on the pedestal. So just keeping that same energy that they had, you know, before the season even started, not really, you know, focusing on that type of noise, but focusing on what we can do to get better every single week and, you know, obviously getting wins.
6: Sunday's game kicks off at 3:05. The Twins are off tonight. They're back in action tomorrow. This is M&N Sports.
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11: 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Yeah. 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

0: According to AI, NFL players are not allowed any pelvic thrust or hip pump celebrations, as even a single hip pump can result in an unsportsmanlike conduct penalty. While a famous Key and Peele comedy sketch suggested that two hip pumps were legal and only a third drew a flag, real-world NFL enforcement proved that myth wrong. Example, Panthers running back Rico Dowdle was penalized and fined for doing just two pumps, leading teams to warn players that any hip thrusting on the field is indeed prohibited.
1: Amazing.
0: Siri, how much does the National Football League make from league-wide beer partnerships and sponsorships? Well, according to AI, the NFL generates more than $250 million a year from its primary league-wide beer partnership alone.
1: That's pretty good.
0: That's just from one of them. Quarter of a billion from one of many. Anheuser-Busch. Bud Light serves as the official beer sponsor of the National Football League. Now, in terms of the TV commercials, that's why TV can spend so much money to gain access to National Football League games, right? Various networks, because they get the money from the beer companies spending all that money on the commercials,
1: they
0: right?
1: Do.
0: So the NFL doesn't get that directly. They do in their sponsorships, but then they also are able to attract obscene deals involving several TV networks too. So there you have it. Pretty interesting deal. Somebody has to have the official, I guess you could say, rule book on what is considered in bad taste, right? Because, again, I think we all assumed that, you know, certain motions would get in the way. That would be considered a problem, potentially obscene, whatever the case may be. But I can't say I had any notion that beer, pretending to chug a beer would be on the bingo card. None. Before this piece of information.
1: I was shocked.
0: You know, back in the old Metrodome days, I think I've mentioned this before. I wonder if the guy is still around. I never met him, but back in the days, I used to go to a decent number of Twins games at the Dome covering, you know, in the newspaper column days, especially. You know, a lot of vendors back then, they had their own sort of signature, either something they said or a bit that they did to try to, you know, I guess you could say curry favor with a potential, you know, buyer, whatever that is that they might have. And some of them, it would almost carry on like an ongoing commentary, the best ones. You know, it was almost like they wanted to get on the radio to have their own show. They were that creative.
1: Yep.
0: Then there was a great big tall guy. And I assume, are there any, like, at Target Field for Twins games, are there any beer vendors that are chugging around? They got the big outfit on, and they got some big thing they put around their neck, and they're carrying around the big beer thing. And then they hand the beer to whoever in whatever row, right? Do those vendors, kinds of vendors, even exist anymore?
1: I think they do
0: for
1: at
0: beer?
1: Target Field, yeah.
0: Okay. Because there was
1: a lot
0: one
1: of times
0: guy,
1: they just stand in the concourse and people
0: come
1: through.
0: To them.
1: Yeah.
0: Yeah.
1: They do that at Target Center, I know. I've seen that before. Or the X, actually.
0: Oh, do okay,
1: Arena.
0: They do.
1: Yeah.
0: There was a guy, I wonder if anybody else will remember him, and his only signature was, the only thing he ever said was, beer. Just like that. It was just a quick, he had no other, it wasn't like he chuckled with you, just beer. Distinctive for some reason.
1: Yeah.
0: I don't know. I wonder if he's still around.
1: It is funny how much personality.
0: Oh, yes. The best ones.
1: The concessions vendors had.
0: Yes.
1: Obviously, Wally the beer man would be the most infamous
0: absolutely,
1: or famous.
0: Absolutely, yes.
1: And he'd have the cards.
0: Correct.
1: Now, could he get away with that today, giving Wally the beer man cards to young guardsy? Is that why I like beer so much? Because Wally, when I was like 8, gave me Wally the beer man cards at the Metrodome. Was he working for Big Beer directly? To get kids of a certain age.
0: Part of the conspiracy?
1: To think it was cool.
0: It's a good question.
1: Now I'm just starting to think. I think that's
0: do
1: when
0: you feel,
1: changed.
0: Do you feel taken?
1: A little bit now. what I thought was an innocent transaction or interaction. Clearly, Wally was working for the man.
2: Who knew?
1: But they had so many of those. They all had their like signature calls, or the guy that had cotton candy that would just chuck it to you, or the peanuts. He wouldn't pass it down the row. He'd throw it to you, and you better catch it. Those were simpler times, man.
2: Trickster. Yeah.
1: It was great.
2: You'll see him. Yeah, there's a lot of I need an athletic oral history on what the way these warnings are written in the NFL, and maybe all sports are the same. I don't know. Does the NBA have much when it comes to what you're allowed to do and not allowed to do?
1: Probably similar.
2: Celebrating, yeah.
1: Probably similar.
2: So if for whatever reason Anthony Edwards, after a dunk, decides to make his bit a mock chugging of a beer.
1: Yeah. I wonder if he got in trouble. Remember the gesture he did when they beat the Suns the first year they went to the Western Conference Finals? It's a meme now. You can tweet it at people.

0: so much more with our guy, Sean Salisbury, next.
1: Time now for the Vikings Report on The Fan, presented by Miller Lite, official beer sponsor of the Minnesota Vikings. Linebacker Blake Cashman joins Barrero next from Miller Lite.
2: Miller time. It only happens if you make it happen. So say hello with some beers. Make the plans. Live a little. Because legendary moments start with a light. It's Miller time. Celebrate responsibly. 2026 Miller Brewing Company, Milwaukee, Wisconsin.
0: You mentioned the conditions did deteriorate over the course of the game. There was a lot of forecast for rain throughout, and it seemed like it rained harder as it went along. From your perspective, did the conditions have any impact on what B-Flow had intended to make sort of the emphasis of what you guys wanted to do? Did one thing have anything to do with the other?
3: I don't think so. Going into that game, we have to always take care of the run game first.
0: Mm-hmm.
3: And that doesn't change whether it's good weather or bad weather. And then second was to contain Caleb Williams. I thought we did a pretty good job of doing that. But that game was really just going to come down to who can keep throwing more punches. And
0: yeah.
3: It truly did come down to one play and 1 second. And we always say that in sports, the game of inches and seconds. So really proud of the way, our team held in there. I think Carson Wentz said it in his post-game presser. He mentioned that it was, truly an ultimate team victory, just the way the offense handled the game, and then special teams, defense, it all came into play. So it was truly an outstanding win in the division on the road.
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7: This is Minnesota News Network. I'm John Anderson. Three teenagers are in custody following a shooting that wounded a 33-year-old man in Hinckley. Mille Lacs Tribal Police say officers found the man with a gunshot wound to his abdomen. He's listed in stable condition. Police arrested the teens on Monday while executing search warrants and say a gun was found buried in a wooded area. The shooting is under investigation. The Minnesota Department of Education announced a new 28-member task force in charge of reviewing the state's standardized testing and assessment and identifying recommendations for future reform. Currently, Minnesota's assessment system relies on single administration standardized tests that provide limited instructional value. Task force is expected to start meeting in October. This is Eminem.
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6: I'm meteorologist Rodney Price. Showers, a few rumbles into the afternoon. Cloudy skies and lower 60s, a southerly breeze. Tonight, a few showers, then clouds and patchy fog with mid-50s. Early patchy fog Friday, otherwise mostly cloudy skies, topping out in the upper 60s. Looking for a fresh start? Take a look at Worthington, Minnesota. It's worth a look. Currently 59 degrees.
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13: 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Maybe some fog in the morning with clouds and a high of 70.
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0: strange that the first commercial out of that break or out of that segment was a beer commercial. Is that producing at its finest? I mean, did you literally move stuff around to make that the deal, the bit?
1: I didn't. I wish I could take credit for it. Actually, Chad Abbott has moved that Vikings report up a little bit earlier than usual.
0: Oh, I see.
1: It's going to be like the 3:30 break now instead of the 4:30 break. So maybe Abbott was in on it.
0: Well, in past years, I thought we did it both 30s. No? Or was it just was only once a show?
1: Usually on one. Yeah, usually once.
0: Why
1: Sometimes
0: are we moving it up? Do we know? Just greater exposure or whatever?
1: I think it's to not make the 4:30 break as long as it has been.
0: I see. Okay.
1: That we're trying to help the audience.
0: That's what we're all about, aren't we?
1: Yes.
0: We've got an APB out for Sean Salisbury, who we hope will check in with Guardsy momentarily. And we'll attempt to talk some pro football with him and his own celebration experience as a player, how often that might have happened. I don't think he was a guy who was a big... I mean, the greatest example of the... Probably the number one guest who was a former player that we had on who almost prided himself on not celebrating in any way, shape, or form. Robert Smith. We used to talk about it on the air.
1: Yeah.
0: The whole Robert Smith bit was, you know, the cliche. Act like you've been there before. In an odd way, for him, I think that was his show of expression. His show of expression was to do nothing. Hand the ball to the zebra, the closest zebra who was there. And there are others. He's not the only one, like I said. But I feel like, what year was it where we decided that the group celebration that we used to hate and I think used to penalize was A-OK? In other words, a corner picks off a pass.
1: Yeah.
0: He heads to the end zone. He waves the entire defense to come along with him.
1: They have a camera there now.
0: Yes,
1: waiting exactly, specifically for that.
0: Exactly it. When did we do that? When did that? Because it went from we went from like 0 to 110 on it almost in a minute, it felt like.
1: I'll look it up, but it feels like after the pandemic, we got a lot looser.
0: That might be.
1: It feels like that's when it really hit a fever pitch. And so much so that former bumper-to-bumper regular Cam Bynum,
0: we
1: talked about
0: all the time,
1: the choreographed celebrations almost every week a few years ago. And how long he worked on them, and Metellus and him would go to the hotel ballrooms on Saturday night and work out the choreography. We just saw Zay Rogers do the hot dog dance from Mickey Mouse Clubhouse, which was brilliant.
0: Yeah.
1: If you're a parent of a certain age, you get that reference. It's tremendous.
0: Actually, it is tremendous.
1: It's great.
0: Yeah, it was very well played. We didn't talk about it the first several days of the week, but I thought it was excellent. And I guess I was cheered by the number of people who understood what they were doing. Or even that they understood what they were doing. You know what I'm saying?
1: Mickey Mouse Clubhouse
0: is
1: a staple.
0: Yeah.
1: It's a popular show. We've all done the hot dog dance.
0: There does not seem to be any question about that. By the way, have we added, are there any rumors, is there any steam that we're still trying to find? I assume it's probably too late in the league, late in this week for this week. Another running back option?
1: I think it's too late now.
0: Yeah.
1: We've got a complicated offense.
0: Did Jonesy practice today? Have we gotten that report yet?
1: We have not. Let me pull up my email.
0: He did not practice yesterday.
1: Let me see.
0: Remember, he had he came out briefly, seemed very angry because he was hobbled again. And that was before he almost got his head taken off. I think that was later, wasn't it?
1: Yes, I believe it was. We don't have the practice report yet. Alec Lewis, among others, though, did say that Aaron Jones was present at Vikings practice today, which she says is a good sign for Sunday.
0: Present?
1: I don't know what that means.
0: If he can't move, what difference does it make if he's present?
1: Don't know.
0: Oh.
1: Maybe he was moving around a little bit.
0: Well, he's a veteran. Obviously, he's not a guy who needs a lot of practice time at this point, I'm sure, right? That's the beauty of veteran players is the truth is if they keep themselves in shape, it's not like they need to practice hard every day. They know the plays. They know what they're doing. And it's a very difficult position of for this team in that, as we talked about yesterday with Alec Jones, it looks like we are following through on our running. And now we have the possibility that our top two running backs might not be available. We have indeed located Sean Salisbury. He is with us via the Connecticut Water Systems hotline. How are you, sir?
2: I'm doing great, Dan. How are you, buddy?
0: We're doing well. Have you heard, you may have even opined about this, I don't know, the latest National Football League fine that's been revealed involving 49ers fullback Kyle Juszczyk. I never pronounce his name correctly.
2: Juszczyk.
0: You've heard the story, right, about what he was fined for?
2: Yeah.
0: So you want to, we're all trying to get our arms around this. I think we kind of get it when they say, well, that was kind of an obscene gesture. That can be interpreted to be something over the line. I have to admit to you, I had no idea that among the possibilities for fining a player allegedly for, you know, conduct detrimental to the league was pretending that you might be chugging an alcoholic beverage, even though he says his nickname's Juice and he's not really a boozer. He's a juice guy. But did you even know that rule existed?
2: Beer.
0: Yeah, he doesn't drink beer, right? Right.
2: I had no idea. I do, like I said, the obscene gestures that are, you know, the judgmental call. But I feel like, first of all, Dan, could we got to have bigger fish to fry on this, right?
0: One would think.
2: NFL. Yes. I mean, there's got to be more controversy or problems going on in the league than this. But I'll be damned. This guy doesn't drink. And I saw Kittle. He could drink. He goes, yeah, guy doesn't drink beer. He goes, he's still a good guy anyway. You know, Kittle was making fun of him. I'm like, come on, man. Do we really? I understand. I remember when I was playing, like in my career, that they'd have the uniform police walk around. You'd be in pregame warm-up, and they'd make you pull your socks up. It's like, oh,
0: yeah,
2: okay.
0: Yeah,
2: I warm up. You don't want to let the calves show. Like, well, why should it matter? But I get it.
0: Right. Yeah,
2: but this is – I mean, we do a lot of things. You can leap into a stand. You can do this.
0: Yeah.
2: You can run 75 yards to the other end zone and take pictures of the end zone and do modeling poses. But don't you dare pretend like you chug a beer. But we'll be right back. I'm Al Michaels and Kirk Herbstreeter. I'm Jim Nance and J.J. Water, Tony Romo. We're going to be right back after this word from Coors Light or Budweiser. So it is – I understand the gambling conflict and controversy. The bottom line, okay, like, are we supposed to say, oh, he's only kidding and chugging? He can be chugging juice, too. People chug water.
0: People just automatically assume
2: the appearance of evil. And for some, they'd say, well, if you don't drink a beer like Kittle said, then maybe you got a problem. But if you're above age and the rest of it. But the things that we battle about, he must have just shook his head like, you've got to be kidding me. Okay, I'll pay the fine and move on. But we got to do a little bit better. There's got to be more problems than that.
0: I honestly can say that I didn't even know that was policy.
2: I had no idea.
0: That's a new one for me. Yes, it's just in fact, it also involved the Colts. A lineman gets the football from his from Tyler Warren, and then he pretends to pop off its top and celebrate. He got fined too. Now he got fined less. He only got fined $8,000. I guess because he's secondary. A secondary offender. I'm not sure.
2: Right.
0: But apparently it's I don't know if we're just learning of this stuff now or somebody found the. I'd like to see what the rule book says in general. I mean, there must be something in writing on this, I guess, that we've missed.
2: Yeah, 100%. But could you imagine you keep an eye on who pops the top of a fake beer that nobody's holding.
0: Right.
2: But I want you to assume it's. Yeah. I want you to assume it's beer, even though that guy doesn't drink.
0: Yeah.
2: Or this guy's religion says he doesn't drink, or this guy drinks. It is. I mean, it's almost too comical not to talk about, but what a rule, okay?
0: Classic.
2: I would think the NFL's got better things to do in the offseason to worry about.
0: In your professional career, whether we're talking about NFL or CFL, how many running touchdowns did you have? Do you know?
2: Gosh, no. Dan, when I'm saying this, I tell people this joking around, and you'd think for a guy who didn't have a lot of them, I'd know. I was going back, you know what I'm saying? It's like they should stick out. I was just talking about this yesterday. I said, listen, I and maybe it's the case for all of us in our careers. If somebody comes up to me and says, you know, in a good game in Minnesota, I mean, I can remember a player or two, and I've got a mind like, it's not I don't remember because I've been hit in the head, or it's just that I don't know what it is. The recall in our nervous system or whatever that function is, that if you said, Sean, do you remember the pick six you threw? I can tell you where it was on the field when I was playing against Seattle and San Diego.
0: I believe
2: the throw I missed to Chris Carter against the Rams down where he hurt his shoulder on my first start in Anaheim. But if you ask me now, and I'm thinking, I know I had a bunch in college. When I say a bunch back then, you know, having five or six a season on quarterback sneaks and bootlegs down by the goal line. I have zero idea of how many running touchdowns I have. Maybe two, maybe not. I don't know. I don't even remember who my first touchdown was against in pro sports.
0: Wow.
2: But I do know the first pick I threw. I know who it was against. I know what I felt like when I was walking to the line of scrimmage. And I don't know if that's a good thing.
0: Yeah.
2: And maybe it sticks with, but the things that I remember more, honest to God, are the missed or the mistakes that I do the good. Because I always feel like
0: I'm so
2: close to make the good play. Yep. I have no idea. And for a guy who did, it's not like I'm Josh Allen, got to keep kind of 130 rushing touchdowns. Whatever.
0: Yes.
2: I don't even know if I have three in the NFL and CFL. I really don't.
0: I brought it up because we were talking about celebrations, you know, because part of this conversation is how the league has gone from being very draconian on that to, as you mentioned, a cornerback picks off a pass one side of the field. He sprints for the other end zone, waves all of his teammates there.
2: Right.
0: And 20 minutes later, the thing is over. We've gone from one extreme to the other. And that got us into the subject of celebrating success or touchdowns. Robert Smith, famous, as he told us on this show many times, that he didn't like any of that not celebration. He just handed the ball to the ref, whatever. Now, I asked you because I'm wondering, was there such a thing as a Sean Salisbury end zone celebration?
2: Absolutely not. Now, if Jimmy Mack with our show would have it his way,
0: yes.
2: Mack gave us in private a plenty of different ways to celebrate the end zone.
0: I'm sure
2: Brad Johnson and I used to, as you could imagine,
0: yes.
2: Dan, there's no secret there, but in truth. Now, my whole thing was, I'm like, okay, I play quarterback. How much, what good is this going to do to spike a special spike when an edge rusher's pissed off? I'm not good enough to overcome great players anyway. So I didn't. I usually, when I did, like, you couldn't spike it in college, and I don't think you still can. But for me, it would be give it to somebody who, you know, one of the guys who blocked for you, because I didn't get in enough to do it. You know, it's not like when I throw a touchdown pass, I want the receiver, you know, if it's a great throw, hey, hand me the ball, I want to spike it instead of you. You made the catch, go do it. No, I did not have one. And I like the fun league. I like having fun as long as it's not you versus, you know, you're running away from 52 teammates to have everybody look at you. I enjoy the Lambeau leap. I enjoy, you know, a good fun celebration. Good gracious, it's walk-off home runs. I'm not sure I agree with a bat flip in the middle of the first inning when you're down seven after two-thirds of an inning, but you get the point. Or the guy who points to a first down when you're down 20 and he got a five-yard hitch catch for a first down. But I would more than be apt to, if I was a regular touchdown, give it to the lineman if I was running one in, celebrate with the receiver. And I was fortunate when I first got to USC, and even though he did it in the NFL as well, Marcus Allen was like Robert is.
0: Yeah, that's true.
2: And playing with Robert, I can't remember a time in my career, all the year Marcus was the first 2,000-yard rusher in college football, and then watching him as a Raider fan and, you know, playing against his teams and obviously being a teammate of his at SC. At no time, and somebody'd have to see it, I can never remember him spiking a football ever. Maybe give it to a lineman or dropping the ball or ever. So people have different ways. And for some, it takes a Robert was just, okay, this is my job. I do it and was humble about it. And some guys are exuberant about it. Some guys are more enthusiastic. I don't remember. I kind of sit in between. I guess it depends on the personality, but I can see the Barry Sanders reason why Robert Smith, Marcus Allen, the way they approach it. And then, you know, receivers got these made up and they got good choreographed dances. I think it's cool when a big fat guy does it.
0: Affectionately
2: with the linemen.
0: Yeah.
2: And something that's like when the Washington used to do the fun bunch back then, you know, when they first started, when like eight guys would jump up and high five at the top. They called it whatever they called their thing was the fun bunch high five. But I prefer to give it or watch guys that didn't score it, like Marcus, give it to the lineman, let him spike it and see if he can knock the air out. But Marcus never did it. So I was never, and my celebrations, I didn't have enough of them. But if I did, it was, I just always thought I got to get refocused, because I'll tell you, and I've told you this, I think, Dan, after the Washington, we were in the Washington playoff game, and I threw that touchdown, that deep ball down the middle off play action early in the game in the playoffs at home, hit Chris Carter down to the one, and we scored right away. I think it was the next play. And we got up 7-0 in the playoff game. I came off to the sidelines and Jack Del Rio, who, you know, Jack and I have been great friends since we were 16. And Jack sprinted off, and we were teammates at SC all those years, and then in Minnesota. And he grabbed me by the jersey. He met me on the field because I fist pumped. I wasn't a huge celebrate guy anyway, but I fist pumped, and Jack knew it was out of character. Normally, you go up and Randall McDaniel will give you a head bump, right, or right. Tim Irwin or Loudermilk, and that's what they did with me. But I went over, and Jack grabbed me, and he said, "Sals, it's a long game." And at first drive, we can kick butt and end up, they ended up winning. I didn't play a great game.
0: Yeah.
2: But Heath, the focus of it was, and I learned a valuable lesson, it just wasn't for me.
0: Mm-hmm.
2: It's great for Chris. Chris was a great celebrator, Chris Carter.
0: Yep.
2: It wasn't for me. I love seeing my teammates. I just wasn't, I was just too caught up in, okay, what are you celebrating now? And I got to go out and play three more series, and I don't want to throw the ball to the other team. You know, I had a different approach. I love good celebrations. I just wasn't one of them.
1: According to Pro Football Reference, Sean Salisbury did not rush for any touchdowns.
0: Well, I'll give you another stat.
1: Sense. You did.
2: In the NFL, that makes sense.
1: In the NFL, you did rush for three first downs, including two as a member of the San Diego Chargers. Oh. Did you get up and point first down
0: do now? Sure.
1: All the way down the field.
2: I pointed. I pounded my chest and say, "Look at me. I did it all myself. I'm the man." And then probably laid the ball on the ground in a return kick for a strip sack fumble or something for the other team. So, no, I had a bunch in college. That was pre-injuries. We'd run bootleg. I'd go down.
0: Sure.
2: But three first downs. See, those are touchdowns to me, Guardsy.
0: Of course. You give that's those a beauty. 100%.
1: You were loose in San Diego. Right. Two first downs. You were loose back then.
2: Let me tell you they started to think, is this guy a dual threat guy in his 10th year in the league? And the answer was no. He wasn't a dual threat in the first year. That's right.
0: AI suggests that across 40 NFL games over five seasons, you finished with 30 rushing attempts for 15 total yards and zero touchdowns.
2: And that counts as part of, and dropback sacks are part of, are those part
0: unfortunately,
2: of
0: I think it is. I think
2: passing.
0: That's how you get penalized, I think.
2: Yeah, exactly. Yeah, so, you know what? Part. They say you never go broke taking a profit. The problem is when you have more rushes than yards, that's a problem.
0: Yeah.
2: So, I'm not ever going to be confused for Elway or Josh Allen. I can promise you that.
0: All right, let's bring it to the present and Sunday. So, what you the Vikings obviously had a terrific defensive performance in the wet conditions at Soldier Field, got enough again from Wentz. He wasn't great, but he had enough, especially on that last drive where they're trying to hold on to the ball and they add three more points. So what was your impression? What stood out to you regarding the Vikings' victory over the Bears and maybe then bring it forward to how you think that might factor into Tampa Bay?
2: It was big on to start. It was huge on the way they committed to run the football and stuck with Dan on the offensive side, knowing you know, you go in, you don't know what's going to happen with Caleb, the rest, but knowing that he's a major threat defensively, you're going to have a great performance. And then the weather kicks in. And then you go into this game plan thinking, okay, we're going to have to go. And, you know, Ben Johnson's the coordinator. So going into the week, your thought process would think, you know what? They may blitz. Chicago's going to score some points because they'll make some big plays off blitz, even though Brian will get some embarrassing stops for the offense will embarrass himself a few times, meaning the Bears offense. And so, but we're going to have to come up with more than the points that they came up with to win this football game would have been the thought going in. Well, weather kicks in, starting quarterback goes out, and then you almost have to kick in, Dan. I know it's like a pitcher's game plan. Fastball's not locating, so I got two other pitches. I better start throwing my change up, and I better start, you know, hitting the off-speed pitch on the black so I can get ahead in the count and mess with the fastball, even though the velocity's not up in this starter, whatever. And then you find other ways to win. And to me, that's the way it looked. First of all, the defense was great. And when you look how they pitched it out in the second half, the Packer game, and then in this football game, it was impressive of what they're doing because two really high-powered quarterbacks, even though one gets hurt. And on the other side, if you just look at the stats, I don't know the weather, I don't know what happened, you'd say, quarterback average game. But, Dan, in a game like that, it's almost just as important not to throw the ball to the other team or lay it on the ground as it is to throw a touchdown pass. So it's ugly. Grind it out, old black and blue division football. And I know it wasn't pretty, but I'll take them because – The 340-yard, throw 50-time loss, while it looks pretty and statistically great, it's still a loss. This one, it's 9-3, one bad mistake, and you give a backup quarterback for Chicago a chance. But the commitment to run the football, and both teams in that weather said it. But in truth, it's a really off. It's a big offensive advantage in inclement weather if it's not like one of those where you can't see in front of you because you know where you're going. Yet both of them committed to trying to establish line of scrimmage and didn't want to put your quarterback in harm's way, you know, drop back. And I thought Minnesota did a smart job. And when you look at the attempts, what are you, 20 attempts, I think, is all throwing the football. But in a game like that, those are so precious because one of them flips the field and all it takes is one big play to do it. So I thought it was a great defensive performance. I love, you know, six or seven of the eight, or should I say five or six of the quarters they've played defensively. Offensively, it's going to have to get better. But where they're in Tampa, I think, this week, right?
0: Correct.
2: Tampa, if I'm not mistaken.
0: Tampa.
2: That's a team that started off 2-0. They are as erratic as hell. And either two more games like that for Tampa, and you're going to start to hear the whispers of who's going to be the new coach next year.
0: Yes.
2: I mean, you just are.
0: Yeah.
2: I know that. I've seen the movie. So I don't know what it's going to take this week other than you're going to have to, at some point, the offense is going to have to ramp up. But you know what? I'm a compartmentalized guy. I may not look good in week two. Just like we said last week, Dan, offense has killed week one. Week two defense has brought them back down to earth a bit. There was the scores were down a little bit more and defense played better. The Vikings have been pretty consistent defensively other than the start of the Vikings game.
0: Yep.
2: And it's going to take more offense to win a division or keep going. But I compartmentalize. You win 9-3, I'll take it. Matter of fact, those wins sometimes are a lot tougher than a 27-23 game when both offenses are moving.
0: No question.
2: It was an efficient game, but ugly.
0: Quick question for you. Since we started late, is there any chance I could squeeze in a quick break and get you for one more segment after? Or are you pretty tight? We could do that. That'd be outstanding.
2: No, you're good, buddy.
0: Awesome.
2: Yeah,
0: awesome. Let's do that. Let's do a top of the hour break. We'll come back. I got plenty more to talk about with our guy, Sean Salisbury, and we'll continue in just a minute.
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6: AP News. I'm Ed Donahue. Israeli Prime Minister Benjamin Netanyahu gave a defiant speech that asserted his nation's right to wage war against Iran. Netanyahu denounced the mass of delegates who walked out of the UN General Assembly when he took the podium to speak.
7: Just a quick announcement. If there are any other moral cowards who haven't yet left this hall, please do so now.
6: On Iran?
7: It was one of the easiest decisions I've ever had to make as Prime Minister. Because if we hadn't done it, we'd all be dead.
6: Netanyahu thanked President Trump for taking decisive action against Iran. Israel rejects allegations it committed genocide and war crimes and is illegally occupying Palestinian territory. The Palestinian mission to the UN said no one is willing to aid, abet, or be complicit in its genocide and war crimes and illegal occupation, which all peace-loving states and peoples demand must come to an end. CNN, Politico, and MS Now journalists are now back at the White House, hours after a federal judge ordered President Trump to lift a ban. AP photographer Jacqueline Martin covers the White House.
8: Honestly, the pool the last few days has felt a little anxious. It's not great to see your colleagues not allowed to do their work, people you've worked next to for years. And the press corps, we're really used to, the D.C. press corps, we're really used to working with each other. And, you know, we're competitors, but we also, you know, we want everyone to get their shot.
6: The back and forth is the latest in an extraordinary showdown between President Trump and media outlets whose coverage he doesn't like. After meetings earlier at the White House, President Trump hosts a state dinner tonight with Chinese President Xi Jinping. More than 83 tons of meat are being recalled across the country because the products were not properly inspected by federal authorities and were shipped out with false inspection stickers. It involves raw pork, beef, and goat. This is AP News.
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10: I thought that we've come to a place where Justin Herbert is universally recognized as a top 10 quarterback and the type of quarterback that you would want if you were building him in a lab. And when I heard Darren Waller say that yesterday about struggling to adapt to some of the things that Mike McDaniel could be asking the quarterback to do, I thought, whoa, wow. For the first time, we might have to have a conversation around Justin Herbert not being, quote, prototypical for some of the things that Mike McDaniel, one of the most creative offensive minds in the game today, wants to do. At this point, maybe there is something that Justin Herbert needs to actually improve on in order for his team to have success. And I think a lot of the conversation around Justin Herbert through the first six seasons has been the failings of the organization around him.
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15: I'm meteorologist Mace Michaels. Mostly cloudy tonight, maybe a lingering shower, and a low in the low 50s. For tomorrow, early fog, otherwise cloudy and a little warmer. A high in the mid-60s. Shower chances return for Saturday, and breezy, drier Sunday. Lakes, great food, and friendly faces. It's all in Worthington, Minnesota, and it's worth a look. Currently, it's 59 degrees.
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17: 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Only Jose Canseco, Barry Bonds, Alex Rodriguez, Alfonso Soriano, Ronald Acuna Jr., and Shohei Ohtani have done it. The White Sox placing pitcher Luis Castillo on the 15-day injured list with a right shoulder impingement, likely ending his season. Sox beat the Royals this afternoon. I'm Frank Arity.
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0: 4 o'clock hour begins with some bonus Sean Salisbury. Dr. Dan's inbox is coming up at the bottom of this hour. We are out a little early today for some Vikings programming and then Minnesota Lynx basketball as well. Let me ask you a couple of quarterback questions, Sean, starting with this one. If the New York Giants, as has been speculated, I think without any real knowledge, were to call the Vikings and show some interest, given their own injury situation with Dart, about acquiring at a fairly cheap price the services of J.J. McCarthy, should the Vikings be interested in that, or should the Vikings be more stubborn, even if they're disappointed about how McCarthy's career has gone to this point?
1: Well, Dan, from mine and your opinion, I give it to you from that. Let me ask you this. What is, just real quick, and I'll tell you how I'm feeling. I was thinking about that before I read this, of young quarterbacks, but is young the right thing for a Giants team who believe they think they're a playoff team when they're healthy, Dan. I do this right? year. Yeah. I think they thought they were going to make some great strides, and I don't disagree with them because Dart's a dynamic, energetic guy. What do you think right now? If you and I were sitting around just in person, not on a show, or even on a show, you and I are pretty transparent all the time. Do you think they believe 3 years from now, J.J. McCarthy's the starting quarterback in Minnesota?
0: They believe, not you and I, but they believe. It's a good way to ask it. My gut, and listening to people who are around the team every day more than I am, is that they don't. But I'm not sure I'm ready, as critical as I've been of him, and there's plenty to be critical of here early, just in terms of, you know, performance, availability, the whole bit. I'm not sure why I still have this nagging feeling of don't do it unless you absolutely, as in do it, as in move on from him or get rid of him, trade him, unless you feel like you absolutely have to. What do you think?
1: You and I are sitting in the same church pew. Here's my feelings. I think they like him. I don't think they love him.
0: Okay, that's a good way to put it.
1: And when people say, what's the difference? A lot. There's a lot of guys the teams bypass because they like. But I've always said this, whether you're getting a high school recruit and the recruit's going to you, don't go to a place you like. You better go to a place you love. Now, things can change, but I'm talking about that feeling, and it's the same with when I'm drafting a quarterback or going after somebody that you got to take into account, okay, when will Dart be back? This is both young quarterbacks. Well, to me, if you're the Vikings, you're saying, do we like him or love him? Whether we look 3 years down the road or 5 years or next year or in 2 years. And if you like him, you wait for an offer that suffice, that you say, okay, I can live with that. We can move on. If you love him, two things. You still listen because they make you an offer you can't refuse, or you say, we love him enough that, in fairness to him, when you step out and admit it, we were prematurely forced him in the lineup. Because, Dan, when you think about it, that was a lot of times we force young quarterbacks in. Like Raiders have a great bonus. Now Cousins is a veteran playing well, and Mendoza doesn't have to play, even though I'm sure he'd love to. But think about this, what they did, and we've talked about it. A lot of times you'll force a rookie in because you drafted him high and the veteran, you weren't any good, and you drafted a guy to turn around and ticket sales and all that. But they forced a guy in after a phenomenal season with Minnesota, meaning with Sam Darnold out. I mean, they didn't have to, and especially they didn't force a guy in who got a bunch of reps as a rookie. They forced a guy in who didn't take a snap as a rookie, who wasn't playing. And so as much as I know the quarterback's got to develop, he's got the ball in his hand. Have we really given J.J. McCarthy a chance to develop? Now, that being said, he's never going to lead the league in passing. That's not his M.O. That's not who he is as a player. So I like him, too. And I am with you. I'm saying I'm not giving him away for a sixth-round pick, Dan. I'm just not. Why would I? The chances of the sixth-round pick sticking in the league a year or two from now aren't good. Now, you start talking to me third-round, second-round pick and say, okay, and tie into this now. Think about the coaching crossover and players that both John and Jim Harbaugh send to each other. And their coach, they've done it. He was the defense coordinator in Baltimore. He came to Michigan. This guy goes to Michigan. He goes to Seattle. They trust each other's judgment. So if you're Jim and John calls him and says, Jim, what am I getting from J.J. McCarthy? John's going to listen to him more than he's going to listen to me or probably his own offensive coordinator. So I think there is that angle. If John says, I want him bad enough, and he calls up Jim and Jim says, here's what you're going to get. Late bloomer, guy's got needs, more work, he's a winner, and he'll compete in 2 years for that job with you. And he'll come in and he'll give you better than Jameis does now or something. And then the question for the Giants, is it worth giving up, depending on what you got to give up, where he and Jackson Dart are going to compete against each other, and is he really ready to play over Jameis Winston when he doesn't even know the system? Those are all the things, because it's not like a career-ending injury for Jackson Dart. So for me, the right offer, I'm willing to listen. I'm not giving him away. This is if from my vantage point. And I would suggest that the Vikings like him but don't love him, because if they loved him, Kyler Murray wouldn't be there right now. If they loved him, they would have let him play through it again this year. They're looking for a reason to replace him, but they haven't found it yet.
0: As an individual who once played for the Vikings, and I think probably to a large degree still considers himself a Vikings fan, do you want to see starting Sunday from Kyler Murray?
1: I think the human nature side of this is to say, well, concussion, let's let him work back in slowly. But the reality of it is, when you've cleared protocol, everybody's saying you should be ready to go. And in this league, you know how sometimes, Dan, and I've done it, where you'll tear a knee, and then your whole offseason you go, but you haven't really taken live reps, and the first rep you go out there, you're like, man, is my foot going to hold, my knee going to hold up when I put it in the ground or take a hit, right? I think with head injuries that are so serious, and with concussions, the one thing about him, you can't reach out. You can't see. It's not as tangible. Does that make sense? You can feel the headache or whatever, but you can't. I can look down and say, my ankle swelled up, man. You start building the, how am I going to get through this? But with the head, because I'm sure at some point in the last few days, and I don't know this, but I know having had concussions, you come out of it like a day later, and the protocol's changed over the years, that I feel like, I'm good to go, man. I don't have a headache. I'm seeing straight. Let's go. Well, no, we got to take it slow, dude, how we do. So the more tangible is, man, my knee, I don't know yet. The head thing is, it's like, well, I'm healed now. Even if you know there's after effects, Dan, you can't see him. Your eyes are thinking clearly. Your head's thinking clearly. And during the practice week, they've pronounced you fit and ready to go, or whatever that is. So you say, okay, I'm good to go. So I don't think a lot of times it's as severe when people say, well, he hurt his head. Can he throw? What's he thinking? After the first snap, it's football. And you get hit in the head a bunch of times during a game.
0: Yep.
1: And nothing ever happens. Unfortunately, sometimes they do. So I'll tell you what I expect from him. I expect to see a dynamic dual threat quarterback that takes this offense to another level, even as good as Carson Wentz has done to keep it stable for 2 weeks. I don't just want stable from Kyler Murray. I didn't. This is a former first. I know that Wentz was a former high pick too, but we brought him in here. I expect him to be dynamic and to put stress on Todd Bowles' team's defense, and to not let the concussion, even though it is, but he's missed a couple weeks, come back in, and it can be an excuse to come back and say, well, you're still not thinking. If you're not thinking straight, play the guy that's 2-0. That's the way I look at it. So if he's playing, I expect Kyler Murray to be the guy we thought he was going to be when he came, or we hoped he'd be, as a dual threat, pain in the ass to defend, and to get the ball out on time, and to keep it moving, and to make them even more explosive than they've been. I know 9 points isn't explosive because – well, you're the starting quarterback, and we expect more bandwidth from you. That's exactly what I expect. Whether we get it or not, I don't know. But I'm leaning on the fact that I'm expecting far more from Kyler Murray than the backup quarterback, even though Wentz, you know, protected the ball last week and 3 touchdowns the week before. He's a backup for a reason right now, and a very good one. But I expect a completely different dynamic and energy to the offense. And it's going to be incumbent upon him to show it and perform it. So if he's pronounced fit and ready to go, I'm not thinking head injury at all being a distraction for him on the weekend.
0: I like the way you put that. Put stress. You're expecting and needing a quarterback who puts stress of various sorts, different times of the game, on the defense. That's perfectly put, because that's the whole point of this, is that at that position, you bring him in, even though he got rejected his last place. That's what you're looking for. You're not looking for the old, you know, the caretaker quarterback, the guy who doesn't lose the game, who manages the game. You want a quarterback. You want him to follow through on what was supposed to be his promise, which was that putting stress for whether it's his scrambling ability, passing ability, whatever, on the other team's defense. That's more than fair.
1: Dan, if I wanted to listen, and you know what, and that's a compliment to Kyler Murray, because he's got the ability to do that.
0: Right.
1: He's a dynamic player now. The consistency. Sometimes you look at him and say, this guy, no wonder he was the first pick. And other times you look at him and say, how's the guy starting in the league?
0: Exactly. But
1: that's not what you need. And if I wanted somebody to come in here that was just going to be, managing the game's a good thing, but not be spectacular, just get us by and hope the defense keeps the score under 20 every week, I got that guy. He's playing right now in Carson Wentz with some spectacular arm down the field. But he's a backup. The guy, you win 9-3, don't turn it over. Throw it 20 times. And if Kyler Murray is looking at his past while he's here, we're in trouble. If he's looking at his past saying, I'm better than that guy that was there, been more consistent, and I'm about to show you guys, and he filters that through his DNA and it kicks in, that's the deal. We didn't bring Kyler Murray, when I say we, the Vikings, I'm not on payroll, but didn't bring him in to just be a guy that manages. Kyler Murray's not a manager. He's a spectacular talent that is at times erratic, but you brought him in here that when you prepare for a guy like Kyler Murray during the practice week, he has got you using up too much practice time because of his ability to destroy you on the edge if you mistackle him. That's what you want. So while boring's good from a quarterback position, Dan, you can get that. The next step is Kyler Murray's ability to, even if it doesn't all work, the stress that you put on a defense before the kickoff even happens on Sunday matters. He was brought in to be dynamic. Even though it didn't work the way he wanted, he had some good success in Arizona. There's no reason for me to expect anything different. And that's who his game is. And when he's putting stress on a defense, the run game, everything gets better. I need spectacular from Kyler Murray, or at least the appearance of it, mm-hmm. so the defense has to stress out like an offense does against a blitzing defense.
0: And I think part of the story, we've talked about this the last couple of weeks on the show, that it's an interesting double-edged sword in that it was easy for people who are big Kyler fans to say Arizona infrastructure. Let's be honest. He didn't really have much of a chance there. And there might even be some truth to that. But now I would submit the pressure's on in that sense, because I think that excuse no longer exists. There's enough infrastructure on this team now that it's going to be on him a little bit to say, okay, you wanted more around you. You needed more around you. That's what people have said. You kind of have more around you at this point. Now, they're a little thin at running back because of injury this week.
1: Right,
0: but in general, they've got it's a pretty damn good team. This is not Arizona starting over again.
1: No doubt.
0: So you got to do something. Now you got to do something with the opportunity.
1: If you're telling us, and I'll tell you one thing Kyler Murray has never lacked, Dan, is swagger, even when he struggles. Mm-hmm. That dude, I mean, maybe because he's a little bit diminutive and height-wise, that he's always had to play bigger than his height, right? And he has. In high school, he was as good a high school quarterback as Texas has ever had. And we saw his success in college when he transferred to OU. And so we've seen it. And we've seen flashes of it in the NFL. Dan, I would also submit to you on this side, and you are 100% right. He knows that he's still got it in him. The question is, are you prepared? Can you do it? And you got to go apply.
0: That's right.
1: And he's never been on a better team. Never. Never been on a better team. I'm talking about since he's been in Arizona. They may have some where their record was pretty good. Mm-hmm. But if you just talk, he's never had him. You can give me the receivers you want. Larry Fitz was at was Fitz even there when Kyler got there? Maybe at the very end, right?
0: Lot of overlap, no.
1: Right. But you're not getting Jefferson in his prime, right?
0: Definitely not.
1: So football playing Jesse. Dan, I'll also, on your submission, I'm going to agree, and I'm going to say one other part of it about it. What we want from Kyler Murray – probably. The expectation is the dynamic, elevate stress on a defense, right? The question I think a lot of people have about Kyler, could he have won a 9-3 game last week?
0: Great point.
1: Would he have been patient enough in bad inclement weather not to try and go make the – then the guy across the field, if he was healthy, Caleb say, oh, I got some Caleb in me. I can move, make throws on the run. I've proven it in my career. Would he have been able to – humble's not the right word. Would he have been able to – say, you know what, let's just get out of this one 9-3. Because I don't think he thinks like that. I think he's in his DNA is spectacular. And I get it for him because he has got that athleticism. So the question is, would he be able to win a 9-3 game? I think we athletes say, can you give us some of that? But we expect, to answer your question, that you're going to create a lot of stress on defenses. And it starts this week. You weren't brought in here to be a regular 9-3 guy, meaning nine points in a week. You were brought in here to elevate and do some spectacular. The question for me, for him, is can he sustain games like we saw last week on a regular basis if it to happen two or three times during the year? So it's weird what we're asking for, but we know what we need. But we also need the stress, if nothing else, just having your presence. You have to game plan against guys different if it's Carson Wentz versus Kyler Murray for obvious reasons.
0: I think Kyler's first year was 2019. That was Fitzy's second to last year. So there was a little bit of overlap, but not a lot. I got one more item for you, and I think you're the perfect test case on this. And it's a leftover controversy that got a lot of attention on our show in the wake of the Bears game. Because you have from the beginning, I think, and I don't think this is just because of your USC affiliation, you have been a big believer in Caleb Williams as a player, what you think from the beginning he was capable of. And obviously you weren't the only one, but you were pretty strong on that, even as he struggled a bit the first year. So the game plays out. Caleb has that run to the left where he slips or whatever, goes down. Everybody thinks the way he goes down, it might be over, like for the year, maybe 2 years, whatever the case may be. A lot of reckless speculation about that, and also about then the way he acted added to some of that too. So as we find out, it's not as bad as as everybody, even the amateur doctors were speculating. It was, what an actor. I mean, was he Paul Pierce in cleats? What's he doing there? This is embarrassing. He's going to have to explain to his own teammates. He's going to have to. And I, foolishly, I guess, based on the reaction, was not all that interested in piling on in that regard. I suggested, for example, maybe he was scared at first and actually thought it was worse. Whatever, we're in another one of these debates, as you know, that broke out earlier in the week about image and about the what you're supposed to project as a quarterback. And there were football players who said, well, he didn't have to do some explaining in that locker room on the basis of what this thing is. What did you make of all of that? And what do you make of it?
1: Yeah, this is, I'm with you. And listen, so, and you had mentioned it when he was at SC, and the leadership was in question. I got on his ass plenty of times, too. My thing, when people ask, I said, the guy is a phenomenal football player. There's things he's got to fix. Because, Dan, you know that position requires more than just throwing touchdown
0: passes.
1: That's
0: true.
1: There's an element of mental, physical, emotional toughness, of taking blame when you know it's not your fault, to protect your offensive line. There's all these other elements and tangibles and tangible stuff that goes in the position. In the case of this, here's the one part. And to answer the last part first, is that he is going to have to answer for some. The macho group in a locker room is going to say, or he's going to be, it's like when he painted his nails. Do we really care that he paints his nails? No, but the fellows are going to say, hey, man, where are you going? Get a pedicure, manicure? Even though plenty of them go get them themselves, right?
0: Yes.
1: Because that he made the bed a little bit because of, you know, the purse he carries, and a lot of guys who carried purses, on their hip or whatever it is. But he accentuated that because he embraced it and made sure everybody knew about it, right?
0: Yep.
1: And so he's a little more flashy with that stuff than most. And it bothers him because where's the Sonny Jurgensens, the Dan Fouts?
0: Yes.
1: The
0: Billy Kilmers.
1: One bar. Yes. Yeah, yes. The guys will go
0: one
1: there,
0: bar helmet.
1: The lick. Yeah. Right. And their bloodied noses and their finishing games and the perception of his off the field and the way, and this happened on the field, but how he had hugging his mom. We all hug our moms, but crying in her arms after they lost in college. All that stuff, because we have this image that you're not allowed to show feelings. And if your feelings are, it's a spike feeling, or you're getting in a fight with a guy after he hits you late, or there's a macho.
0: Yes.
1: It just is.
0: Yeah.
1: And
0: yeah.
1: So we have created it. It doesn't make him a bad dude or a bad football player. And I do know, because I'd be one in the locker room if he did it. I'll never forget Jack Burns on one of those quarterback sneaks you brought up when Jack Burns was our coordinator. And this is not to offend the females. This was long before we got offended by everything, Dan. But you know how guys used to refer, like Jack Lambert, take the skirt off. Remember Lambert
0: always used to back in the day, the linebacker. Right.
1: When I always contest it, it takes a big set to stand in a pocket and know that somebody much bigger than you is going to hit you from behind. You can't defend yourself.
0: Correct.
1: If somebody misses a block. So
0: there's
1: a lot of toughness that goes with it. But, you know, I remember Jack and I was a quarterback sneaking at 6'5". I didn't get down as much as I wanted. He said, Sean, when you take the pumps and garter belt off, it'll be a better season. He said at the meeting room.
0: He said
1: at the meeting room. And, dude, to this day, like Bull, you know, Brad Johnson say, hey, Sean, now give me one. He'd talk in Jack's voice, say, got to take those pumps off and guard them. And Jack didn't mean it against women. It was just locker room fodder.
0: Yes.
1: But he said it in front of the whole group. And I'm like, oh, hell, you got me there. And it's like, my next quarterback sneak, I may get a concussion, but I'm not walking in there with 5-inch heels on, right? Joking. So that's part of locker room banter. The key is, how does Caleb receive it? Now, the crossover is the injury thing, Dan. I honestly, and yes, it was loud, and you know, we see these memes of the howling dogs and stuff.
0: Yes,
1: and,
0: yes.
1: Oh my, making fun. I'm not going to pile on because, well, I don't think that. Now, anybody who's had a hammy knows that they hurt.
0: Yeah.
1: But, you know, first thing is, oh, my gosh, is it his Achilles? Is his career over?
0: Correct, yeah.
1: But he's – it kind of fits him. That's who he is. Yet, Dan, his durability in college, he's been a durable player. You know what I'm saying?
0: Sean, let me give you this number, to your point. And this, to me, should matter as much as the imagery we get hung up on.
1: Talk. Right, right.
0: He is, as of that game, including that the Vikings game, 36 for 36 starting National Football League games. And again, he's out this week, clearly, but he has taken hits. He has gotten up. The notion that he's constantly looking for an excuse to sit, it does not bear out with the record. It's just a lie. No. So I just think we get too worried about the image stuff and not enough. Where is he? Well, unlike J.J. McCarthy, who's 10 for 36, he's playing.
1: Yes, unlike at times Joe Burrow, who I love.
0: Yes.
1: I mean, let's go around the league, man. Being a Peyton Manning or Brett Favre ain't easy. And that's just it. See, and Dan, that goes back to the pre-draft reputation. See, I'm telling you right now, if Caleb Williams plays in a game, stays in the pocket, takes 40 hits when he's healthy, and keeps getting up and coming,
0: yep.
1: Somebody will say, oh, the 41st hit where he grabs double C, the guy wants out.
0: Right.
1: And this has nothing to do with USC. It's just the perception.
0: Yep.
1: And I get it. He's easy. He's an easy target to make fun of, but he's durable. He wants to play. The guy has a hell of a skill set. The way he handled it, I get. And you know what? The best thing to do is he should be able to take the hard time. Yeah, man, I was hurting a little bit, and take that flack and then go out and
0: take the flack.
1: Four hits.
0: That's right.
1: Yeah, Kate, don't fight it.
0: No.
1: Join in and say, yeah, man, I was a little loud. I was scared. Admit it.
0: Yeah.
1: It's okay.
0: I agree.
1: Real quick, and I know you got to go, Dan, is that I think it was more the mental fear of, oh my gosh, is my season over?
0: I agree.
1: More than it was the physical pain.
0: I agree.
1: I do too. And I've blown it out twice in the physical pain. But the emotion that comes over you, some guys cry, some guys like me yell and you're pissed and want to fight somebody, and some guys are just react different. It doesn't mean he's not tough. And I can tell you this, 36 to 36 is regardless of the perception of him, I would imagine you want him on the field for you, and he's proven that he shows up for every start. So his is just a reputation perception because of what he always does his thing, Dan.
0: That's a fair way to put
1: nothing
0: it.
1: To do with it. No, it has nothing to do with his toughness on the field.
0: Yeah.
1: It just doesn't. It's a macho image crap.
0: Great hour, my friend. I didn't mean to keep you so long, but it's all good stuff. We appreciate the time.
1: And I'm sorry for being
0: time.
1: A few minutes late, technology-wise.
0: Technology.
1: Are you kidding me?
0: It happens,
1: You never
0: man.
1: Have to apologize to me, brother.
0: It happens.
1: Never have to apologize for having me on. I'm always honored for that crowd and being on with you and Guardsy. You make me better when I'm on here because you ask such probing questions, and I love it.
0: Well, we love every minute.

0: So let's get caught up. I forgot about the inbox, so we'll squeeze that in. We'll figure out a way to get it all in. We got top five at five yet to go, and so much more. Stay tuned.
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4: I'm Tim Lesmeister, and this is from the pages of the Outdoor News, brought to you by Onyx Fish. According to Freshwater Fishing Hall of Famer Mr. Walleye Gary Roach, he says all those big fish that were out in deep water all summer long are moving shallow now. 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I'll tell you why, but first.
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4: Freshwater Fishing Hall of Famer Mr. Walleye Gary Roach says the big fish are moving out of the deep water, heading for the shallows. As the water cools, those bait fish move back into the shallower regions of the lake. And those big fish, they're not going to stay out deep where there's nothing to eat. So they follow those forage fish right back in to those shallower areas where there's some cover. Now, you want to target these fish with bigger lures. Roach says if you're going after those bigger walleyes, you want to use big blades on your spinner rigs. He says those tiny little blades that you were using all summer long down on the big, deep mud flats and the big, deep rock piles and down on the tips of those deep points. Nah, get rid of those. You want big spinner blades. And if you're out there trolling those vegetation edges for northern pike, you want to be using big crankbaits, some that get down a little bit deeper, down onto the very bottom edge of that vegetation, because that's where those fish are. It's a big flash and it's a big wobble that is going to catch those big fish. This is from the pages of the Outdoor News.
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0: Because we had a little bonus Sean time, we're going to, I think, move the inbox to, what do we say, probably about
1: 517.
0: So right after the top five at five.
1: Which I think is the final segment of the show.
0: Oh, wow. Okay.
1: So the clock will work.
0: Well, that'll work out pretty well. Yeah. So we're moving it a little. Remind me, too, for superstition's sake, I still haven't done the pre-show tweet today.
1: Oh, boy.
0: Because we did some spots right before the show,
1: That's
0: and
1: right.
0: I got tied up with a couple of other things. So I still have to get it in there at some point and the entire lineup for today. And so I'll certainly try to get that done before we wrap things up a little bit early today.
1: JG at KFAN.com if you'd like to get into Dr. Dan's inbox today.
0: So among the conversations with Salisbury was what to do if somebody comes calling for JJ, because nationwide there's been a lot of discussion about this. I saw another Florio conversation with his sidekick earlier today regarding the Giants. And by the way, you can make the argument with the position the Giants are in, they're better suited with a more experienced quarterback. If they think they're that good this year, doesn't, even if you like McCarthy, do you really want to turn the team over to him that quickly? Because that's what the Vikings tried to do a year ago and it was a disaster. So that's a fair point. But the subject keeps coming up because there's so many open quarterback spots. And I had said on the for the record, for me, I don't want to rush to get rid of him, even if I have been as bothered as a number of other people with how he has performed. So somebody asked, so what compensation would be enough for a quarterback that you like but don't love to trade? I thought about that, and I said, you know what? As Billy Guerin would say, I want a second-round draft choice or a first-round draft choice. Now, obviously, they're not going to get that.
1: Right.
0: But I think what that's telling I'm telling myself is, as Salisbury pointed out, what does a sixth-rounder do for you?
1: Nothing.
0: Nothing. It's meaningless.
1: Nothing.
0: Unless you decide he's disruptive.
1: Yeah.
0: Or unless in all of your meetings, you've said, we blew it. There's no two ways about it. This isn't about inexperience. He's never going to be an NFL quarterback. And we're cutting the cord. You have that right. The Niners did it with Trey Lance, correct? But I'm not ready for that. So then I'd say, yeah, if you're asking me, I guess I am kind of saying I'm not going to deal him.
1: Yeah.
0: I'm going to let this. There's so much unknown with Kyler. There's so much unknown about beyond this season, even how this season's going to go and beyond this season. I'd say no, I'll unless his agent is all over you or he's starting to, like I say,
1: right.
0: You know, throw spit wads from the other side of the room hitting Kyler in the side of the head, you know, like it's grade school again.
1: Yeah.
0: Other than that, I'm going, no, then the answer is, I tell you what, you can have him for a first or a second round draft pick, which effectively means that you're not willing to trade him.
1: A sixth round pick, sometimes they'll get you Tom Brady.
0: Yeah, that's true.
1: But more often than not, it gets you an interesting running back that takes training camp by storm, but then it apparently isn't ready to play, even though your first two running backs are injured and might not be available for this game, right? Isn't that where DeMond Claiborne was picked? Like a six-round pick, yes, you're essentially trading him for a bucket of ball. You're essentially giving him...
0: You're getting him out to get him out.
1: You're doing the Julius Randle to the Brooklyn Nets.
0: Yeah, you're
1: doing
0: right.
1: a salary dump and you're trying
0: and an
1: to...
0: An addition by subtraction belief. That's
1: what you're trying to do. So yeah. I'm in alignment with everybody that says keep him. There doesn't need to be any rush to
0: no
1: do
0: rush.
1: Anything with JJ.
0: Zero rush.
1: And there's not going to be a great market.
0: No.
1: Pelissero was on with the morning show this morning and he was talking about that. He said, yeah, I'm sure people are calling or I'm sure they'd be interested in, you know, listening, but what's the market going to be for a guy who hasn't played that's owed $6.5 million or whatever his contract is? Like, you're just not going to get blown away. And if you do, then you probably should trade him, but you're not going to.
0: Dan, McCarthy is the next Johnny Manziel. Maybe.
1: Could be.
0: That could be. I'm not ready to declare that as forcefully as he is. Might end up being right. What if Giants call for Wentz? It's an interesting question. I
1: wouldn't do that either.
0: I don't think I would because
1: you're getting a sixth rounder for him too.
0: That's true. And then you got, you know, you don't really know what McCarthy is at this point. Then you got, well, we still have Brosmer, right? Technically.
1: We do.
0: I think.
1: Absolutely.
0: Trade McCarthy if they're offered a fourth round, trade Wentz if they're offered a third. Again, I don't think I would do either, to be honest with you. I'd really rather not. That's just me. Shawnee, now you're into it too. I've always called him Shawnee.
1: Salisbury,
0: good vibe.
1: Yes.
0: Yeah, we blundered into having more time with him. It was a beautiful thing.
1: That worked out great. Because
0: he was having some computer issues or online issues. So we started late. We had to kind of filibuster, and then it all kind of worked out. We've talked this probably ad nauseum about Kyler and what you're looking for, because it may sound like a contradiction to say you want Kyler to sort of get the vibe of what we're doing and not recklessly turn the ball over. On the other hand, you heard Sean say, rightly, you're expecting a quarterback who at some point or other puts stress on the other team's defense. And he's 100% right there. If he doesn't do that or represent that, then you might as well play Carson Wentz. Or you might as well not have signed him in the first place. Now, there's no guarantee he can give you that, but that's the promise. That's what he's supposed to represent, right? Can you thread the needle by getting some of that with him without destroying this new philosophy of we're going to run a lot more, running is our friend, it's not our enemy. And I'm here to tell you that I think you absolutely can have all of it. I really do. But again, if he is what has been represented, then he has to occasionally make some plays. The beauty of the run game should be maybe it's easier for him to make those plays with that support, and maybe he doesn't have to make as many of them where he's got to throw the ball 47 times. Which should be not only to his credit, but to any quarterback's credit. We've talked about this for years. Aaron Rodgers at his best in his prime, and he seems to be past his prime right now.
1: Yep.
0: Had a good to great running game. And how many quarterbacks, great quarterbacks, can you name where that's not the case? There's a couple of them maybe that didn't need it. Maybe you could argue Peyton Manning didn't need it, but he kind of still did.
1: Yeah.
0: At times.
1: And he had it.
0: Every great quarter. Joe Montana had good to great running backs, or running backs who maybe they were catching the ball, but they represented the running game, right? So, I'm greedy. I want to see more of what we've seen in terms of understanding the importance of the run and taking advantage of what it can offer at its best. But I also do want to see some stress on their defense because, whoa, we didn't see that coming, or he's good at that, or he created this, or he got the ball in a tough place, or whatever. Otherwise, there's no point in bringing him in and using him. Then you might, like I said, just hang with Carson Wentz. Let's get back on schedule. Top 5 at 5 coming up top of the hour. Inbox moved to right after the top 5. Keep the text coming.
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10: Minnesota News Network, I'm Sean Maloney. One of the Invisible Wound Project's biggest fundraisers is this weekend. Founder Russ Haynes says the event includes a car show, food trucks, family activities, and a country music concert.
11: Saturday at Running Aces Casino Hotel and Racetrack in Columbus, Minnesota is our car show and concert for a cause. That is our biggest single day fundraiser that we do all year, and 92% of our funding comes from fundraising events such as this.
10: More info can be found on the Invisible Wounds Project website. Investigators say an electrical malfunction caused the March house fire that killed sports reporter Jesse Pierce and her three children. State Fire Marshal findings show overheated electrical equipment in a home office accidentally sparked the fire. Officials say conditions worsened quickly, blocking the main escape route within about 5 minutes of the fire's start. And Minnesota specialty crop growers can now apply for state grants to help protect their farms from drought, flooding, and severe weather. The Department of Ag is offering up to $10,000 for improvements such as irrigation systems, wells, water tanks, hail netting, and frost protection. This is MNN.
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23: I'm meteorologist Mace Michaels. Mostly cloudy tonight, maybe a lingering shower, and a low in the low 50s. For tomorrow, early fog, otherwise cloudy and a little warmer, a high in the mid-60s. Shower chances return for Saturday, and breezy, drier Sunday. Lakes, great food, and friendly faces. It's all in Worthington, Minnesota, and it's worth a look. Currently, it's 59 degrees.
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1: Showers likely tonight before 9. Clouds tomorrow with a high of 70.
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0: 'tis the season, apparently, Gargi. We were chatting at the start of the show about the utter asininity of a National Football League player, in this case, actually two that we know of, fined by the league for a conduct detrimental to the league, apparently, sending the wrong message to the kids, in which they're accused of fake chugging a beer. And as we noted during that first or maybe second segment, this is a league extending these fines apparently with a straight face, even though it receives $250 million a year from just its primary beer sponsor. You really can't make it up. I don't think most of us understood that this might even be a possibility, but there it is. I think, as Sean Salisbury said, apparently nothing else of any larger nature out there for the NFL to police.
1: Exactly.
0: So let's nip this problem, fake beer chugging, in the bud.
1: Got to set the precedent.
0: Turns out there's a lot more fining going on involving other sorts of activities.
1: Is that right?
0: Yes. Are you familiar with Ja'Marr Chase?
1: I am. Great wide receiver.
0: T. Higgins.
1: Another good wide receiver.
0: According to The Athletic, their version of quote-unquote the people's elbow, unquote, apparently isn't for all the people. The NFL fined both Bengals wide receivers for their celebratory gestures. I mean, this must be fine week all of a sudden. Somebody woke up. Whoever is in charge of fines either slept through the first week,
1: yeah,
0: or saw nothing the first week and now sees nothing but trouble in week two.
1: Does the NFL need some money? Are they in trouble? Did we miss something?
0: So.
1: Yeah.
0: So Chase confirmed the report. The source, who wasn't authorized to speak publicly, said the league considered the gesture to be unsportsmanlike conduct, part of a wave of similar fines for NFL players this week. On multiple occasions last week, Chase and Higgins each did a gesture that can be interpreted as resembling a phallus. The player puts his right upper arm parallel to the ground, hand close to the ear, with the left hand grabbing the right elbow before lowering the forearm. I don't even think I'd be capable of doing that, would you? Let alone recognizing what it might mean.
1: Yeah, I was just kind of trying to do it in here off your description. Yeah. And I don't think I did it right.
0: Higgins performed the gesture twice in Sunday's win. Chase did it in the second quarter after a 32-yard touchdown that has already been labeled the catch of the season. Unclear how much the players were fined. The league's fine schedule dictates it should be between $10,000 and $20,000. Chase says, look, the people's elbow is a twist on The Rock's signature wrestling move.
1: Oh.
0: And on Thursday, that's today, he stuck to that story before saying he planned to appeal the fine, I should say. So we got two phallus fines, and we've got two chugging a beer related fines that we know of. Now, maybe we're going to learn, my guess is the reporters are going to be on this now. Their radar might be up. Maybe there's some other fines we just don't know about yet, right, that haven't surfaced because no one had been paying attention to the fine police. And we didn't even think this was much of an industry at this point. But apparently, if they're all putting all the money in the kitty jar, I'm not exactly sure, as you say, what the league does with all that money. I think historically, don't they allegedly donate it to charity?
1: Yes, that's what we've always been told.
0: Have you ever heard of the term?
1: Careful.
0: The people's elbow.
1: I haven't.
0: No. I mean, I don't get out a lot, so maybe that's it. So
1: I'm worried about nine different meanings for the people's elbow.
0: Well, yes.
1: I feel like Halvey's about to text me and be like, hey, you shouldn't say that.
0: Yeah, you shouldn't even say that out loud.
1: You shouldn't even think
0: Well, it's
1: it.
0: In an Athletic story, so I thought we were safe.
1: Oh, Athletic, there's no rules there.
0: Well, that's true. Yeah, it is.
1: Do whatever you want.
0: That's very, very true, Davey. So in any case, that's the latest on, it's just the more you think about it on the beer chugging thing, the more you think it's a bit. It seems like everything's a bit this week, though, doesn't it? Everything.
1: Yeah.
0: We talked about
1: seems
0: the bar
1: real.
0: in Greater Boston.
1: Yep.
0: A story that just keeps adding another life, another couple of extra lives. Now people are fighting over who had the story first.
1: Mm-hmm.
0: You heard about that?
1: Always a good one.
0: Which is also a good one. I don't even really care who had it first.
1: No.
0: The material itself is just gold. And I think for most people, that's they're not getting past that they find the story almost beyond belief. And we've covered it twice. We could do another whole hour on it, on other developments, other things about the bar, activities that were going on in the bar, performances, apparently, that were going on in the bar, and the fact that one of the original owners, maybe out of frustration for the fact that they, you know, they were not as popular as they once were. I don't know if you noted this. That individual ended the association with the bar and the ownership to go to clown school.
1: Is that right?
0: Which is logical.
1: Yeah.
0: If you think about it. If you think about it hard, you say, well, next step, clown school. Probably makes some sense, right?
1: Hey, Kessler was considering art history after his first career.
0: Very, very true.
1: It's never bad to do a pivot.
0: Kessler. Why was Kessler in the news? Not in the news today. There was something about Kessler.
1: There always is nowadays.
0: Oh, you see why he's not going to be at the Gopher game.
1: Oh, I know why. Yeah.
0: On Saturday, right?
1: Yeah. Because he's going as the permanent plus one.
0: Yeah.
1: That's what
0: they're
1: people
0: going
1: should
0: like
1: be,
0: to every road game.
1: They should be more offended. You know, everybody's doing the nepotism thing getting the job.
0: Right.
1: People should be more offended that because of his wife being Freaky McFreak, the general manager of Fox.
0: He's just glomming on now.
1: Yes, he's the permanent plus one.
0: Right.
1: He's the permanent plus one. That's what people should actually be more annoyed by.
0: He gets
1: to go to the Super Bowl and he gets to go on all these Vikings trips and sit in suites. He's basically the new Hank Helgen. Like, Hank Helgen's the one who's got to be just hurting.
0: He's become an ornament.
1: Yes, that's what he is.
0: In fact, he has become the eye candy. Right?
1: And while Freaky is actually conducting business.
0: Yeah, she's doing work.
1: He's, you know, eating all the shrimp and talking to Leonard Wilf and bothering him. That's how Pat Kessler rolls. That's what people should actually be mad about, as opposed to the whole job thing.
0: You're not wrong.
1: At least the job thing, he's doing some work.
0: Well, is he? When does that start?
1: So far, he's
0: been on, what's the show that's on all day? All day.
1: All day.
0: And basically, the only thing I've seen so far is he's on all day.
1: Well, they need to fill time.
0: I get that, but how much reporting can you do in the studio on all day? That's not out in the field.
1: That's true. And he still needs to get to the bottom of how much money the Wolves are going to ask for from the public for their new arena after previously telling us that they don't want any. They might want a tax break or help us with a road, but we're not going to ask for any money. Now that's all changed.
0: Yeah, they have sort of tempered their rhetoric on this, which I'm not totally surprised by, but it has caught several people's attention. There's no question about that. All right, what do we got? Top five at five time?
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4: It's the Minnesota Sports Prep Update for Thursday, September 24th. I'm Ryan Phelps. NIL, social media, and the pressures to perform are a few of the many challenges facing prep athletes these days. That's why former Gophers football player Steve Davis Jr. started an athlete summit to help guide the current crop. My NSPN colleague Mike Peden paid a visit.
5: The Farview Rec Center in North Minneapolis sports a historical reputation as a starting point for the Metro's best athletes. It was a fitting location for Steve Davis Jr. to host his inaugural Inner City Student Athlete Summit, designed to educate students about the values beyond stats and records.
6: They're playing a sport now. What can they learn about themselves from that sport, and how can they take that with them in the next stage of their life?
5: NIL was one of the featured topics at the summit. 46 states, including Minnesota, currently permit NIL deals for high school students. While it presents a stepping stone of opportunity, it can get overwhelming for teenagers trying to make sense of everything.
6: At an early age, it's really about like the fun, the development. It seems to be going out the wayside because of the new age of this transactional lens and the NIL space disrupting it.
5: Jessica Poole, a former Division I athlete and owner of a communications firm, was the moderator of a panel discussion explaining how to best navigate NIL.
7: It's always great for me to be with like-minded people. I think that we had a really good conversation about what NIL is, what it isn't, how to capitalize on it.
5: While NIL conversations typically focus on big contracts, Poole highlights the benefits outside of dollar amounts.
7: NIL can get you an internship. NIL can get you an entry-level job, honestly. NIL can bring you things that aren't necessarily dollars and cents, and we don't really talk about that much.
5: It's the kind of talk Davis hopes will imbue athletes with a sense of perspective.
6: They can still take advantage of the transactional, external, the validation opportunities, but still keep it core to them. And how do you grow from this whole experience and not get caught up in the whole experience?
5: At least one participant of this experience got a positive first impression.
7: You're only going to be as good as the number of reps you take. And I think that this was a really good warm-up.
5: In Minneapolis, I'm Mike Beaton for NSPN.
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13: I'm meteorologist Mace Michaels. Mostly cloudy tonight, maybe a lingering shower, and a low in the low 50s. For tomorrow, early fog, otherwise cloudy and a little warmer, a high in the mid-60s. Shower chances return for Saturday, and breezy, drier Sunday. Lakes, great food, and friendly faces. It's all in Worthington, Minnesota, and it's worth a look. Currently, it's 59 degrees.
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1: Showers likely mainly before 9. Some clouds tomorrow with a high of 70.
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0: All right, don't forget the inbox coming up next segment. 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Several kind of compound teases for the top five at five today. Which tease do you want to pay off first?
1: I think we got to start with the Vikings. Football always wins. We got to go with the purple. We got to go to Egan. We mentioned Alec Lewis and others tweeting out earlier that Aaron Jones, running back one right now, was at practice.
0: Observing.
1: He was there. That's a We're going to get to Darius Taylor being probable for Wednesday.
18: Oh, yeah. I read that.
1: But that was that's one of PJ's tricks, too, when people would ask about the injuries. You know, hey, how's Darius Taylor? I was like, good. He was at practice. I'm like, well, I'm at practice sometimes. Like,
18: and you're still not able to go.
1: I can't go.
18: Yeah.
1: I'm not. I have nipples, Greg. Can you milk me? Like, I can't do it.
18: Right.
1: But the nice thing about the NFL is they tell you, even though reporters can't stay at practice, they tell you kind of what happened at practice. And Aaron Jones was limited in practice today. And it did have to do with injury, the knee injury for Aaron Jones. So after not participating yesterday, he did do some stuff, whatever it is today, that's worth mentioning. Who else did I want to talk about? Brian O'Neill, another guy who was limited yesterday. He was a full participant today. Jalen Redmond was a limited participant today. On the Tampa Bay side, Baker Mayfield for a second straight day was a full participant. He's been dealing with an illness, apparently. He also talked a little bit about his former college teammate, Kyler Murray, basically saying, I'm happy he's got a fresh start. He is misunderstood. I understand fresh starts, and hopefully he can make the most of it. What do you got over there?
18: Well, it's unrelated. It's
1: Are you Jim Nancy-ing me over there?
18: A little bit, yeah.
1: And he got a game ball.
18: Well, here's, I mean, I'll save it. It's pretty funny, but
1: well, that's
18: it's
1: a tease.
18: It is a tease, but it's a non sequitur. It's unfair. Okay. I happened upon it. I wasn't even looking for it. I was actually looking for something to expound upon your point. But
1: I wonder what my point was.
18: What do we know? I mean, so does this make us more optimistic about Jones?
1: I think so. That he's out there trying. Yeah.
18: Well, but he wasn't participating.
1: Well, he was limited, so he did some stuff. I don't know what that means.
18: I thought the way you said Lewis put it was he's there. He was at practice, so, you know, with his arms folded.
1: Well, that doesn't really mean much. He said he was present, and Alex present said that's a positive development.
18: Okay. So I think, opposed to, like, in the whirlpool or something, yeah. Or in the ice, you know, the ice bath.
1: While everyone's outside, he's inside.
18: Yeah, I gotcha. My prediction is he'll play. How much he'll be able to play, what's fair to expect of him, I don't know, but it doesn't. If we're waiting for the cavalry, I'm not sure the cavalry's coming this week, unfortunately, right? Doesn't seem much. I know we've got a couple other options we can throw into the mix if necessary, but sadly, I think it's going to mainly be about him again. How he can withstand whatever the pain is and whether he can at least give him a little something on the road.
1: Derek Falvey is back. SNY, the TV station out in New York, tweet out that per Will Salmon, I don't know who Will Salmon is, but sounds legit, that the New York Mets are expected to add former Twins president of baseball and business operations, Derek Falvey. He worked with David Stearns, who is with the Mets now. Mm. They worked together in Cleveland because everybody worked in Cleveland. He is expected to hold, quote, a significant role in the Mets' decision-making process. So Falvey is heading to the Big Apple.
18: Well, it makes sense that I think most people thought he would. Is there a reason to think he would surface again, correct?
1: Yeah, he's too young to not work.
18: I think, yeah, he's probably.
1: And I'm guessing the poll ads didn't give him few money, you know, even when he was doing both jobs.
18: You don't think so?
1: The business side and the baseball
18: side.
1: You might be
18: right about that.
1: Lynx wrap up the regular season tonight, 7 o'clock. We know Olivia Miles will not play. We'll see what happens with the Indiana Fever, the opponent tonight. Caitlin Clark, Sophie Cunningham, Stephanie White, Kelsey Mitchell, who's a sneaky.
18: Well, do they have anything to play for? Because they were in the 4 spot, or no, trying to get to the 4 spot, weren't they? Were they at the 5 or were they at the 4? I don't recall.
1: They were at the 5. I'm going to pull it up here.
18: Hoping for the 4.
1: Yes, and I don't think they can get that. However, there is something to play for. I'm going to pull up this seed picture. There is something to play for, I believe, in terms of who their matchup will be.
18: I see.
1: The number 5. So that's
18: we're stuck with the Liberty now, right? That's official.
1: Yes.
18: They beat us in the season series.
1: Starting Sunday.
18: They're plucky. We're not in real good condition right now. Not just because Miles has been, you know, has been gimpy again, but because the team itself has looked probably the shakiest it has looked all year. The most beatable they've looked all year.
1: The Fever cannot get the 4, but they can still slide to the 6.
18: Oh, wow.
1: So it's the Fever and Washington.
18: So they do have
1: Mystics.
18: Something to play for.
1: They do. And Stephanie White even said, did the old, well, if there's a game, we're trying to win. There's a game, we're trying to win the game. We're going to be where our feet are, which is a great 2026.
18: You love phrase. That one, don't you?
1: I can't decide.
18: Very intentional.
1: I can't decide if I like meet them where they are or be where your feet are.
18: Where your feet are, yeah.
1: Lori Fisher will likely say both of those things tomorrow when we tape Enough Said.
18: Very profound.
1: With a victory over the Lynx tonight, and they crushed us the other night. We read Nafisa Collier's quote about the game the other day, yesterday.
18: So are
1: the top
18: we going to sit everybody tonight? Again, saying
1: so.
18: we're done. What's the point? Let's just get ourselves back on the practice field, on the practice court, and figure it out for Sunday.
1: Well, Courtney Williams in the shoot around today said, we got our ass beat the other night. We're worried about Indiana tonight.
18: Yeah, okay.
1: That's what she said. Now, I don't know how they're going to solve things tonight, but if Indiana wins and beats us tonight, they will get the 5 seed. If the Fever lose and Washington beats the Chicago Sky, the Mystics would win the tiebreaker and they would be the 5 seed. So there is something to play for.
18: Right. And Miles is definitely out, correct?
1: Yes.
18: And do we have any kind of sense about where she is physically? Is this all now precaution, or are we back to, we don't even know if we're going to get her at 100% when the series starts on Sunday?
1: Well, I would think if she missed the last 2 games.
18: But did she miss them out of caution, or did she miss them out of she's not ready to play?
1: I would guess more caution.
18: Yeah.
1: But
18: well, that
1: I
18: was the
1: know.
18: Quote from Reeve. You're right. The quote off the last, I think, going into this, basically talking about this upcoming game was, we can't take a chance at this point.
1: Correct.
18: Which hopefully just means she's close, but we just can't aggravate it. We can't run into a Caleb Williams kind of situation at all. This is not going to work.
1: I mentioned that college, and I'm bringing this up for one specific reason, because I have a quiz for you. I mentioned, and I'm not going to be on the radio show tomorrow because I'll be on my way to Seattle, Washington.
18: There's a shocker.
1: It's that time of year. It is that time of year. Darius Taylor was listed on the first availability report for the Gophers and Washington game as probable. He was listed as probable. They have out, they have questionable, and they have probable. So Darius Taylor, who missed the last game against Akron with his injury, is listed as probable. Ashton Beers, though, interestingly enough, is listed as questionable. He's the starting center.
18: Right.
1: And that would be a tricky one. When he left the game on Saturday briefly, they didn't put the backup center, and they moved left guard Greg Johnson, who's very good, back to center where he's played. So 2 spots potentially
18: affected.
1: Could be affected. That's the one to do.
18: Well, the funky thing with Taylor, obviously, is it sounds good to hear probable, but the issue with him is always...
1: For how long?
18: Yeah. I mean, is he going to carry the ball 3 times and then we're not going to see anything of him the rest of the game? Is it he could... And I'm guessing they may not even... Maybe they don't even know the answer to that question, right?
1: Very true.
18: That's where probable usually is like, hey, encouraging news. It might be, but I don't think you can necessarily guarantee it in his case.
1: So I bring this up. Number one, because it's news. Number two, the Gophers are heading to Seattle to play Washington for the first time since 1976.
18: That's a long time.
1: They played them in the 1961 Rose Bowl. Mm-hmm. They played a lot in the 30s, 40s, 50s, and 60s. The quarterback matchup that day at Husky Stadium in Seattle, Washington and Minnesota in 1976 was who? I'll give you a hint.
18: The quarterback matchup?
1: The quarterback matchup between the Huskies and the Gophers. Actually, I'm not going to give you a hint because you can get this.
18: For Washington, what year?
1: 1976.
18: The Washington quarterback was Sonny Sixkiller.
1: I don't know who Sonny Sixkiller is.
18: He was a Washington quarterback, okay. But I think it was before that. One of my favorite names in history
1: for a
18: quarterback.
1: It's a great name.
18: Sonny Sixkiller.
1: It's a great name.
18: Against
1: 1976, Washington, Minnesota.
18: Minnesota. And that game was here?
1: It was there.
18: There.
1: The last time we were in Seattle. We played them here in 77. It was a home and home. But in 76.
18: I should get this, but I'm drawing a blank.
1: I'll give you a hint. The Washington quarterback is a Hall of Famer and
18: what?
1: A former Viking.
18: A former Viking? And what was the other description?
1: Hall of Famer.
18: Hall of Famer. Why am I drawing a blank? It's gonna kill me when you tell me, right? Because it's going to become so obvious.
1: Also played in, is it the USFL or the CFL?
18: At the quarterback position.
1: At the quarterback position.
18: I'm drawing a complete blank.
1: The Washington quarterback was Warren Moon.
18: Warren Moon. I would never have gotten that.
1: Warren Moon.
18: That's crazy. I don't know why it was. I think I'm in the wrong decade on Sonny Six Killer.
1: Probably.
18: I think he was in the 60s.
1: Okay.
18: Actually, yeah.
1: The Gopher quarterback.
18: Give you
1: a hint.
18: All right.
1: Also a Hall of Famer.
18: Well, that's got to be Tony Dungy.
1: Very good. Yeah. Tony Dungy.
18: Who now, by the way, is off the Hall of Fame elector list or a selection list. Did you see that?
1: I did not.
18: They're like completely changing their system, and I think they got rid of like about 20 or 30 or maybe even more voters, and he's one of them that has been removed.
1: Interesting.
18: Which in of itself is generating a lot of controversy, worthy of discussion perhaps another day.
1: I thought that was pretty cool, though.
18: It is a great...
1: Warren Moon, Tony Dungy.
18: That's huge. And who won?
1: Washington killed us, and then we beat them when they came back here.
18: We exacted revenge next year?
1: Okay. I told Softy that today. I did a Parent of Spare podcast preview,
18: right?
1: Or preview podcast for Washington. Softy is the new sideline reporter for Washington.
18: Is that true?
1: Guy, yeah, which I didn't know until like two
18: How
1: weeks ago.
18: How is that possible?
1: That I didn't know, or that
18: no,
1: he is?
18: No, that he is.
1: Because their old play-by-play guy is now the play-by-play guy for the Tampa Bay Bucks.
18: Wow.
1: Tony Castrione,
18: okay,
1: something.
18: Okay.
1: Elise Woodward was their sideline reporter. She got elevated to the booth. She's the play-by-play voice.
18: Wow.
1: And who else? Who else in Mr. Seattle, Mr. 206, Softy. So I'm going to be hanging with Softy on the sidelines.
18: You can't make that
1: up. I talked to him today. You can.
18: So he's talk show host.
1: Yeah.
18: And sideline reporter.
1: Yeah. He has a 4-hour pregame show, too, for the Husky games. Yeah. 4 hours.
18: 4 hours?
1: Yeah. We do two. And that's pushing it. Vikings, we do two as well.
18: Oh, yeah.
1: The pregame show.
18: Pregame show, yeah.
1: So anyway, but I blew Softy's mind with that, too, because he's like, I didn't even know Tony Dungy played for the U. I go,
18: It is kind of
1: one of those little known facts.
18: It
1: and then
18: is.
1: When people say he's a quarterback,
18: it confuses them.
1: That
18: yes.
1: confuses people.
18: That's true.
1: So anyway, I thought that
18: was a, yeah, it's
1: a
18: good
1: was
18: nugget.
1: It was a good nugget. It's good historical nugget.
18: Outstanding for sure.
1: We should go.
18: Yeah, let's do it. We'll come back for the inbox.
1: Segment of the show.
18: Final segment of the show. We're out early for some Vikings programming and Minnesota Lynx basketball here in the Fan. Stay tuned.
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21: Unfortunately for Jackson Dart, the Giants, and their fans, it looks like the QB is going to be out a lot longer than we initially anticipated. He got hurt on Monday Night Football against the Rams, a 28-6 loss for Big Blue, but it seems now that the extent of the injury is way greater, unfortunately, than initially realized. And of course, we hope he gets better. The reality is, let's not blame the Giants nor Dart for this. I understand there's been a controversy as to whether or not his dropback was too deep, and he made it easier for the defenders to go after him, as they did. And I understand that communication has been in question with the Giants towards the information relative to the fans and the team, etc., about Dart's injury. The reality is, protect the player by any means necessary. The Giants did not do that in terms of their offensive line. I'm not putting that on him. In addition, they didn't communicate the injury news because they didn't know the injury news. The quarterback wanted to get out there on the field, and how can you blame him? 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
21: Well, it seems like maybe the Kawhi Leonard Clippers saga is officially over. Per Shams Charania, he has signed a 2-year, $115 million contract extension. So let me understand something. Kawhi Leonard may or may not have gotten extra money, salary cap circumvention, by way of endorsements that he may or may not have done that the Clippers may or may not have set up. Yes, I'm putting a lot of may or may nots in there. What's the end result? The NBA fined him $700,000. That's an insane amount of money to you and I. To him, not so much. He's allowed to get traded off of the same contract he had with LA. He goes to Toronto and he signs a two-year, $115 million contract extension. That's off of the money he's making for this year. So he's got 3 years at over $160 million. I'm sorry, what exactly is the penalty? I get it was a means to an end, but the big winner is clearly Kawhi Leonard. For the ESPN Radio Sports Beat, I'm Evan Cohen.
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18: All right, the wrap a little earlier than usual because we've got Vikings programming first to get in, correct? This is Thursday night, so is this Vikings Uncensored with Joe Censor? No.
1: No, this is the Minnesota Vikings podcast. And Vikings Tailgate.
18: Perfect. And that will be followed by Lynx basketball, right? This is our final regular season game.
1: Correct.
18: Lynx can't, their position is already set, number one seed. But they want to get something going, even if Miles isn't going to play. And the opponent, the hated Indiana Fever, and as you reminded us during the top five, they have something to play for. We probably at this point have pride to say we got to play better than we've been playing, even if Miles isn't available. They're playing because they still have some positioning to worry about. So that will be on the Fan tonight. Great extended conversation with Sean Salisbury today for reasons not worth going into now. But he joined us probably about 3:45, went all the way till 4:30 with him. If you want to podcast that, I highly recommend that for later in the broadcast. But first, but now...

0: Tuesday, right around 4:30, unless Sean Salisbury goes long or Dan talks politics in the 4:15 segment. It is brought to you by Red Wing Shoes. Thank you, Red Wing Shoes.
1: We do appreciate their contributions, major contributions this year especially.
0: Big time.
1: We've apparently bummed out Ice Monkey Guy.
0: What happened to Ice Monkey Guy?
1: Well, he says, you teased a good long Dr. Dan, and again, the best segment of the week is cut short. Well, we're going to 50, aren't we, or 46?
0: We're going to like 36, 50. Yeah, so it's going to be quick. By the way,
1: sorry, Ice Monkey Guy. I had the best intention, and then some things just got in the way.
0: And I hate to
1: including Sean Salisbury.
0: I hate to derail it further, but did you ever get to the thing that you were laughing about during the top five at five?
1: No, I didn't.
0: Should we?
1: No, we'll save
0: it. We can't?
1: It can be embargoed another day.
0: Okay. Yeah. Dear Dr. Dan, we try and give the players a great amount of freedom when it comes to the creativity of their celebrations, but of course, lines have to be drawn, and those lines have been crossed recently. I'm a fair guy, though, Dr. Dan. I don't enjoy assessing fines. Truth be told, some of my favorite player celebrations are from your beloved Vikings. So where do we go from here, Dr. Dan? Perhaps all planned touchdown celebrations must be pre-approved by the league prior to game use?
1: Huh?
0: R. Goodell.
1: Maybe that's the next step. You have to get pre-approval before you even can entertain. On the other hand, the beauty of it would be then you know what you can get away with. On the other hand, you can't be very spontaneous, right? And you can't even like, okay, I'm going to tempt the football gods here, the deans of discipline, and cause some measure of difficulty. So by definition, let's say, who do we take? I don't want to use JJ. I don't want to use Justin Jefferson as an example. Who's our other receiver? Other best receiver?
0: Jordan Addison.
1: So let's say Addison catches a touchdown pass in Tampa Bay, okay? And his celebration is he pretends to smoke a joint.
0: Mm-hmm.
1: Similarly, will he be fined as sending a negative message?
0: Probably.
1: That is conduct detrimental to the league?
0: And that's a bad example because he's already been dinged with that like six times for things off the field.
1: That's a good point.
0: Hopefully he doesn't get his fifth strike that way.
1: I need to pick someone else.
0: What about TJ Hawkinson chugging a beer? I could see that.
1: Yeah.
0: I could see
1: Hawk doing it. But I'm trying to figure out other like...
0: Right.
1: Obviously, a fake snorting of cocaine would not be recommended.
0: But that's
1: also illegal.
0: That's true.
1: I think, right?
0: That's true. It is, yes.
1: Now, some people argue about how illegal it should be and whether that should be a felony or a misdemeanor. I don't want to go down that rabbit hole. But that's still the puzzling part of the beer chugging thing because the players who did it, were they adults?
0: They were.
1: So
0: they're of legal drinking
1: age. Legal drinking age in a building in which everybody's drinking and throwing up in a league that makes $250 million a year from its contract with at least one significant beer company. The absurdity layered on the absurdity is pretty amazing, but maybe R. Goodell, man with a great sense of humor, as I think he's proven over and over again,
0: absolutely, you
1: is
0: that.
1: Barking up the right tree.
2: It's time for Dr. Dan's Inbox.
1: Oh, man, John the Mail Carrier is agreeing. I stand with Ice Monkey. It's a lot of bitterness, but go ahead.
0: Dear Dr. Dan, I feel like a yearly tradition has been overlooked. I sit by the phone waiting and waiting and waiting, and nobody calls. Despite the fact I've never been needed more, the Vikings organization seems to have forgotten the man who's always waiting. With two running backs on the injury report, you think I would be at the top of the list already. Should I keep waiting, or is the spark gone? See Akers.
1: I thought it was going to be A. Peterson for a minute.
0: Oh,
1: A. Peterson. That's been suggested.
0: Yeah. C. Akers,
1: who we've signed, I think Seifert reminded me, not once, not twice, but on three different occasions. So is that it? Three strikes and you're out? We
0: must
1: felt
0: be.
1: Like a fourth time we couldn't do it with a straight face. He's a free agent, I think. I don't think he's with anybody else, is he?
0: I think he's available.
1: I wonder if, I have to believe we kicked the tires on him. But we, to this point, obviously have clearly said no. Who did I ask yesterday about Eckler? No, it was on which show was it with Alec Lewis? Was that Wednesday?
0: That was yesterday.
1: That was yesterday.

0: Cook's available.
1: Yeah. How long has he been out of the league?
0: A couple of years.
1: Yeah.
0: We got multiple letters from this individual.
1: Okay.
0: I'm going to read two of them. Dear Dr. Dan, Jay Daniels' arm is still attached. Jay Dart still has his knee. I, on the other hand, almost lost my entire leg. I thought I was going to have to get my leg amputated. I should have left the field in an ambulance, not just a cart. I hear you have a Mayo Clinic medical big knocker on from time to time. Any chance you could give me his number in case I want a second opinion? I might also need the number for a good pedicurist. Dr. Dan, do you think I should be worried about Jay McCarthy coming to take my job if I am out for an extended period of time? This from C. Williams. Not to be confused with this. Dear Dr. Dan, if you are a psychiatrist, you would know it's okay for a person to be in touch with his feelings and be a terrific athlete and leader. Get with it, Boomer. That from C. Williams.
1: Well, we got into this discussion. I wanted to get back to it with S. Salisbury because he's a USC Rube. But I think he's also very honest. And I think he laid it out pretty well. And his advice for C. Williams, a guy he has challenged before, but has also been very high on from the beginning, was just go with the flow, chuckle with the jokes, don't lose your mind over the jokes, I guess one could say. Even though, as I mentioned, he's been in the league long enough to potentially play and start in a grand total of 36, count them, 36 regular season games, right? And he has started and played in each and every one of them. That's how soft, that's how much of a baby that C. Williams is. And how, by the way, did they play two playoff games last year or one? I can't really remember. Two, right?
0: Because they played two.
1: They must have played two because they beat Green Bay and then they lost the Rams, right? And he started and played in both of those. So I'll say what I said to S. Salisbury, and he agreed with this too. You could play the game of, boy, how soft is he, on the basis of the drama that was a part of the story. When he's 36 for 36 in regular season football, and our guy J.J. McCarthy is 10 for 36.
0: Right.
1: So, again, you can have the imagery stuff all you want, but I'm going to guess he's been knocked around and pounded more than once. And yet he's gotten back up to play. Now, he didn't in this last game. He's going to miss at least one, and our guy's going to start. I can't wait. You saw the quotes from our old Wiley quarterback from our NFC Championship run with the Minneapolis Miracle.
0: Case Keenum.
1: Yeah. It looks like he is probably going to start.
0: Yeah.
1: At first time in like about 3 years. But I think S. Salisbury has a point. You can't fight it to a degree. It's a meme world. Have some fun with it. Say, yeah, maybe. Because as Salisbury said, I think he was just devastated that he was going to have to leave the game. That's how competitive he was. So we can, again, talk about softness. But that doesn't really jibe with the record, which is this will be the first game as a professional that he will have missed. And by the way, do we know he's not going to play? Here's his dilemma. His dilemma is, if he plays, he's going to get ripped more, right? It'll be,
0: right.
1: He went from dead to he didn't even miss a game. But then on the other hand, if he doesn't play, he's hurting the team by not being out there. So I don't know. Every indication is he's going to miss one. I don't know if it's going to be more than that. But you're the hamstring guy. They tell me they can be very painful injuries.
0: They can be, and they're tricky. And they're good until they're not. By the way, late-breaking programming note.
1: Uh-oh. We're on till 6:05.
0: No.
1: Oh.
0: There is no Lynx radio broadcast tonight.
1: Well, what happened?
0: We were told they're not doing one after being told they were doing one. And so we will be pivoting to Thursday Night Football.

0: I see. Okay. Well, that's the Packers, right? Their home opener.
1: Packers versus Falcons.
0: Yeah, that game should be over soon. If it's not, good luck to Gerby.
1: But, you know, there's a lot of announcements coming up here about, you know, the Wolves' broadcast plans and Link's broadcast. They're going to have 62 announcers, and they're all, you know, real locked into the area. It's just too good. It's too good. There's no Lynx game. So if you wanted to listen to Lynx, Caitlin Clark tonight, you're out of luck.
0: Because, again, we understand that as the regular season games go, a lot of the starch from the Lynx standpoint is gone because they've clinched.
1: Yeah.
0: But it is a very good opponent. It is Caitlin. Could be our second-round opponent. Right? Isn't there? They're potentially 4-5 series.
1: Theoretically,
0: so it's 1-8, so we could potentially play them in round two. Would have been a nice scouting report. So that big announcement turns out to be not erroneous, just changing.
1: Evolving.
0: Yeah.
1: It is evolved.
0: How good is that?
1: My phone is blowing up. Let's do one just real quick. We still have about... we have about a minute.
0: Okay.
1: Dear Dr. Dan, I'm an investigative reporter. I try to pay attention to the little things and follow the facts. Recently, I started to notice something odd at the local Fox 9 office. I'm not trying to jump to conclusions, so I set up some hidden cameras to see if the timing was just a coincidence or something different. My suspicions were confirmed. The new guy is the one responsible for all the free stuff disappearing from the various tables almost instantly throughout the office. It got me really concerned, as I know his relationship status, and I don't think they're living check to check needing all this free stuff. Dr. Dan, Minnesota has been plagued by fraud. I know fraud when I see it. Am I wrong, or should I continue to investigate what could be fraudulent behavior? This from P. Bloom, Fox 9.
0: So who's he ripping there?
1: P. Kessler.
0: Oh, it's Kessler.
1: Taking all the free
0: stuff. Well, somebody, along those same lines, somebody texted earlier, hold on a second. How can you do your political reporting from a suite at Tampa Bay Stadium? There's not hot political news. Didn't Pete Kessler tell us that this is the most important political season
1: ever
0: in the history of the country?
1: Ever.
0: And yet, we'll go see the Vikes Bucks from the suite. What the hell? What's the big deal?
1: Thank you to Red Wing Shoes again.
0: Thank you
1: Dr.
0: very
1: Dan's
0: much.
1: Inbox.
0: We'll talk to you tomorrow beginning at 3.
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11: AP News, Sumpen Thomas. The conflicts in the Middle East were center stage at the United Nations General Assembly today. Ed Donahue reports Israeli Prime Minister Benjamin Netanyahu delivered a defiant speech.
12: Netanyahu denounced the mass of delegates who walked out of the UN General Assembly when he took the podium to speak.
13: If there are any other moral cowards who haven't yet left this hall, please do so now.
12: On Iran,
13: it was one of the easiest decisions I've ever had to make as Prime Minister. Because if we hadn't done it, we'd all be dead.
12: Netanyahu thanked President Trump for taking decisive action against Iran. Israel rejects allegations it committed genocide and war crimes and is illegally occupying Palestinian territory.
13: Accusing Israel of genocide is the greatest lie of the century.
12: Among those outside the UN was Josh Drill, a former member of the Israeli Defense Forces.
14: The world is waking up each day and understanding that Netanyahu is a war criminal.
12: I'm Ed Donahue.
15: President Xi and I have forged a friendship.
11: President Trump's welcomed China's leader Xi Jinping to the White House.
15: A truly great friendship, actually, built on mutual respect and the vital interests of our people.
16: Our competition should be a healthy one and should be kept within bounds.
11: The Chinese leader through an interpreter.
16: It should be a race of catching up with one another, not a wrestle in which one either wins or loses.
11: That's a steak dinner tonight. Meanwhile, Lisa Dwyer reports.
17: Reporters from CNN, MS Now, and Politico have returned to the White House hours after a federal judge temporarily blocked President Trump's ban. The judge said the news outlets must have their access restored, but reporters were still blocked from entering. Those news outlets then asked in a new court filing for an immediate hearing to address their continued ban from the White House grounds. I'm Lisa Dwyer.
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23: I'm meteorologist Mace Michaels. Mostly cloudy tonight, maybe a lingering shower, and a low in the low 50s. For tomorrow, early fog, otherwise cloudy and a little warmer. A high in the mid-60s. Shower chances return for Saturday, and breezy, drier Sunday. Lakes, great food, and friendly faces. It's all in Worthington, Minnesota, and it's worth a look. Currently, it's 59 degrees.
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1: We talk to him every Thursday. He's Mr. Thursday Night. He's the king of Thursday Night. When you heard him on Monday, we talked about him being the king of primetime. He's been on a roll. 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
0: Welcome back to the Minnesota Vikings podcast. I'm here with Tatum Everett from the VEN. Tatum, always great to see you.
6: Muss, I love that you get to come in to the building every single week and we get to see your face. We get to go to the locker room, talk to players during this show. I think it's just been a really, really fun addition. And then I get to catch up with you on your Vikings country interviews, which I love to hear about.
0: Yeah, Isaiah Rogers was an awesome interview this week. And what's really fun is that I've got to know the security people here very, very well. So, yeah, I absolutely
6: we don't mess around
0: that.
6: Around here.
0: No, it's good. I love to be frisked. Here's the thing.
6: It's just a metal detector.
0: I pay extra for that, I guess. All right, here's the thing. 2-0 after a messy 9-3 victory over the Monsters of the Midway last Sunday. And you did not have to be in that rain.
6: Oh, my gosh, no. This is the best part of my job is I got to be in the press box the whole time. I would have melted. I would have looked like a wet rat. I would have not have been cute. So, I mean, I still did somewhat. Between the lines looked a little sketchy, if I don't say so myself. But, no, that the conditions were crazy. I mean, when I got there, the tarp was on the field, and they were mashing the water with those brooms into, like, the side of the end zones trying to get the water off. But there were so many guys saying they had – you know, inches of water covering up their shoe and just incredible the way that things played out as far as the ability for Aaron Jones to run as hard as he did, for Isaiah Rogers to have that field goal block. I mean, the things that they were able to do, the special teams kicking operation went, you know, perfect. And that to me is what really stands out when you play in this kind of a game.
0: Yeah, Tatum, we never feel bad for Ben Lieber. But at this point, when he is on the sideline, the whole time I'm thinking, can we get a nacho poncho? I mean, it's something we could sell at the fair. Probably going to be a thing, but he needed a nacho
6: poncho. I got a little worried about him because I didn't think his shoes were rainproof enough. They look like nice Cole Haan sneakers. And I was like, Ben, come on. Like, this is going to be tough for you. So I don't know. I didn't ask him if his feet were still wet, like if he, you know, the socks had gone through or anything. So he seemed pretty comfortable. He seemed fine. I mean, at least he didn't have a ton of hair to worry about.
0: Right.
6: That's what I have to worry about. You know, love you, Ben.
0: Two teams that went 39 that the Vikings put up the week before, 59 from the Bears before, and we knew with all of those conditions that 9-3 was quite a game, and especially how Brian Flores actually designed his defense. But also, you got KO who. He wants to go vertical.
6: I think the one thing that was really telling, though, is in his press conference on Monday, when he was asked about Brian Flores and his game plan, he had said earlier, like, it was a lot more simple than I thought it was going to be. Like, they didn't do the most, and he really enjoyed the game plan and liked the way they were going. And then what Kevin does is they meet on Tuesdays. He sees what Brian is going to do. Then they make tweaks, and they figure out how best the offense can play off of the defense. But also, don't forget about the third phase of that game plan, and that is special teams. This special teams squad has been lights out. A lot of credit due to special teams captain and long snapper Andrew DePaula. Muss and I were able to catch up with him after practice. He joins us now on the MVP. We are now joined by long snapper Andrew DePaula. Andrew, I don't think I heard that there was weather in the last game. I feel like much has been made about what you guys were able to do and how sloppy it was. Just tell us, like, how did it all feel when you were out there with this consistent rain?
26: Well, I can't remember when we had a rain game the last time.
6: Last time?
26: Yeah. But it was just kind of like old school football out there, running the ball, not a whole lot of passing. We prepared pretty well during the week. You know, they say the wet ball drill where you douse the ball.
6: You guys were prepared in the rain. Like, we saw you prepare in the rain.
26: Yes, we did. Yeah. So I think we had a great week of preparation, and we just you know, the elements are what they are. You can't control them. You can't let them affect you. So you go out there. Some things are different, but I think both Brett and Will just handled it so well, and it was just a fun game to be a part of.
7: Yeah, that battery between the three of you, there was no problems, it seemed like, which for everybody else, it seemed like there were issues.
26: It's a little bit different. Your grip's a little bit different. The snap, the mechanics are just slightly different. I mean, they have to be. But like I said, we had a great week of preparation. It was something we were able to get ready for, and we handled it well.
6: Well, coming up, you now have to deal with heat, right? Rather now when you go down to Tampa, which have fond memories of Tampa. What do you remember about getting started and being a part of their team?
26: Well, funny story. My college career snapping started in Tampa on that field, and my pro career snapping started on that field. So, yeah, great memories down there. Loved my time down there. It was awesome. Yeah, it's gonna be pretty cool. Familiar place.
6: Are there any familiar faces like still on the team or on staff there?
26: Not anymore. No, yeah. I think Mike Evans was the last one.
6: Really? Okay.
26: And now he's gone. Yep. So him and Levante were the last, okay. I think, two. But nope. No staff. I still know a good
6: bit.
26: That'll
6: be fun.
26: That'll be cool. Yeah, it'll be fun to see some familiar faces.
7: I heard Brian O'Neill, BO, on the Power Trip Morning Show talking about how they're going to be hitting extra saunas to get prepared for this heat and the humidity that's coming up in Tampa. Are you long snapping at all in a sauna?
26: No, sir. Nope. Not me. I'm just going to be drinking some extra Gatorades. That's probably about all I'm going to do. Maybe hit the sauna once or twice, but yeah, this one's going to be warm.
6: When I think back on just how well the special teams have done under Kevin O'Connell, I mean, all hats off literally goes to hat. Matt Daniels has been such a constant, I think, for this team, the consistency and coaching staff. You've been in the league for a long time and have several different coordinators. Just explain to fans how much having a consistent special teams coordinator is to the operation that you guys run.
26: Well, it's everything. I mean, when you have the same scheme year after year, you kind of have a head start in the spring, right? So the terminology is usually the same. The scheme is usually the same. And it helps when you speak the same language as the coordinator and he can speak the same language as you. So, I mean, it gives you a little bit of a head start to the preparation when you have consistency at the coordinator position. And then especially when the head coach puts an emphasis on special teams, that makes it a heck of a lot easier as well.
6: You just feel because, special, right?
26: Yeah, I mean, oh, well, yeah, for sure. But he understands, Coach Kevin O'Connor understands it's a part of the game that can win you or lose games. And it's something we take very seriously.
7: When you got a guy like Will Reichert, it's almost like
26: he's the man. I can't say enough good things about Will, by the way. I just had to throw that in.
7: Oh, for sure. Yeah. But like, you know, you go out and golf every once in a while. You play softball. Apparently you're quite good at it. You actually can hear it's just a different sound. Like when you hit the golf ball or if you're hitting a softball bat, it's a different sound off of his foot. And he is just so consistent.
26: Yeah. And funny you bring that up. That's the first thing I can remember. My first day working with Will is when I heard that pop of the ball coming off his foot, I was like, okay, this kid's different. Like, sounds different. It pops off his foot different. Like, you nailed it 100% right on the head. That sound, you know he's something special at that position.
6: Anyone else you've ever worked with that you remember that sound coming from?
26: At the kicker position specifically?
6: Yeah.
26: No. I mean, if I'm being honest, no, not really. Yeah. No. Wow.
6: Well, so apparently when we go down to Tampa, Chris Jericho is also going to be down there. He lives down there, massive Vikings fan. He was the maitre d' in our schedule release video that featured young Will Reichert. what did you think of his acting chops and how that all played out?
26: Seriously impressed with his acting skills. I didn't think Will had it in him. And watching that, I was like, this is actually good, dude. Like, we couldn't make fun of him for how bad it was. Like, it was good. He did a great job. He's very humble and doesn't like to talk about himself a lot, but I have no problem talking about him. And what can't Will Reichert do? We need to find that out.
6: I don't know. He broke the fourth wall and everything in that schedule release video, and I thought it was a masterpiece.
7: Oh, yeah. And the fact is, quite an actor, but he could not act as if he was one of the teammates going on the field. we've talked about that before, where he actually got stopped by security because they're like, son, nope, this is just for the players.
26: Yep. Good old Will. I guess
6: he's going to look young forever, and I'm a little jealous.
26: Yeah, good for him.
6: Good for him.
26: I'm jealous too. That hair.
6: Well, I mean, you come back for another season. What number is this now? Remind me.
26: Active?
6: Yeah.
26: I think it's like 12 or 13.
6: 12 or 13. I mean, when you think back to this journey, like, how do you, I guess, take in the moment and is, you know, because you don't know how much longer it'll be. Like, is that something that you reflect on when you go out there?
26: In the off season, I think it's something that, like, crosses my mind, especially when people bring it up. It's something that I'll think about. You know, when I started this, I did not think I was going to be 39 years old still playing in the league. I think there was a dream and a hope that I could, just from a physical standpoint. But, you know, you're like, hey, I just want to get 1 year in the league. And then it's like, well, now I just want to get two and then three. And then you're like, I want to get to the next one. And then now you're at the point where it's like, I obviously have more years behind me than in front of me. But you get to a point, I think, where you're just so appreciative to still be here and still doing this. And it kind of hurts when I talk to some of my teammates and they tell me they were born in the 2000s.
6: It does. It just
26: and I'm like, I was one of the guys today. I asked him when he was born. He said 03. And I said, oh, that's cool. It's, you know, junior year of high school for me. But hey, it really is a blessing. It's not something I take for granted. And I love every single day of being here.
6: You know, Andrew, when they say that to you, you can say, well, that says more about you than me.
26: Yeah, I guess so.
7: That's how you guard yourself? Okay.
6: Yeah, well, that says more about you than me. So that says a lot about me. Thank you. Appreciate that.
7: All right, so you're 2-0 going into the season, right? And obviously going down to Tampa, this is going to be awesome. Loving all of this. But what is it still like to have that balance, that's work and life balance? Because you're 2-0, and then you got to go home and have your kids yell at you and have to wrangle all of them and have your wife have all the details that she needs you to.
26: I think the cool thing is, like, the work-life balance is more like bringing my family along, like, into the work. So, like, my kids love coming to the facility, you know, in the afternoons and playing in the indoor. And they love to – they go to this – they call it the snack bar, you know, the fuel bar out here. Yep. They love going to the snack bar and – getting a drink and like a little thing of gummies. But just being able to share that with them, and they're at ages where I hope they're going to remember some of these memories, is extremely special. And, you know, you do have to put the dad hat on and kind of forget about football sometimes when you go home. But it's really cool to get those morning videos if we're on a away trip saying good luck from the kids and all that. So it's been awesome to be able to share that with them.
6: Well, we love you, Andrew. We love your family. We hope you're around forever. Just stay forever, please.
26: That's more so up to my wife than me.
6: Thank you so much. Best of luck back in Tampa.
26: Yeah, thank you.
7: Thanks, buddy.
6: We'll be right back with more on the Minnesota Vikings podcast. 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
9: This is MNN Sports. I'm Mike Grimm. The Lynx finished the regular season with a game tonight at home against Caitlin Clark and the Indiana Fever. Minnesota lost at Indiana on Tuesday, and Lynx coach Cheryl Reeve wants to see a different-looking Minnesota team tonight.
12: I think a team that's like got this cohesion, and we do from a standpoint of, you know, the way we practiced and moments in the, certainly in the Connecticut game, you know, just I think a focus on what we're doing, a demeanor about how we're doing it and connectivity, which again, they are, you know, it's a group that feels that way about each other. It's not, you know, that's not hard for them. I think maybe a little more leadership in how we want to play, you know, a little more assertiveness.
9: Tip time tonight, 7 o'clock at the Target Center. The number 15 Golden Gopher volleyball team opens Big Ten play at Illinois tonight. Minnesota Zeynep Polabiak says the team's depth and experience is something they lean on.
13: We are doing a great job competing against other teams. We are doing a great job right now playing together and like always like pulling each other up. Last year it was a young team, so I think the experience that came from last year is going to help us build up this year.
9: Tonight's match is 7 o'clock. Gopher women's soccer playing in Indiana tonight at 6:30. The Vikings have finished their practice today in Eagan. They're gearing up for Sunday's game at Tampa Bay. And going back to last year, Minnesota's now won 7 straight games, believe it or not. And star receiver Justin Jefferson says,
14: our philosophy hasn't changed. You know, it's just obviously adding some, you know, key factors into our building and getting them to learn our philosophy. But all in all, Just taking 1 week at a time and winning our games, executing our plays when it's called, and the opportunities that we have, just making the most of them.
9: Sunday's game will kick off at 3:05. The Twins are off tonight. They'll start their final series of the year tomorrow night, a three-game set against the Texas Rangers at Target Field. For more Minnesota sports info, go to MinnesotaNewsNetwork.com. 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
23: I'm meteorologist Mace Michaels. Mostly cloudy tonight, maybe a lingering shower, and a low in the low 50s. For tomorrow, early fog, otherwise cloudy and a little warmer, a high in the mid 60s. Shower chances return for Saturday, and breezy, drier Sunday. Lakes, great food, and friendly faces. It's all in Worthington, Minnesota, and it's worth a look. Currently, it's 59 degrees.
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6: Like the days of like when you're playing outside with your friends when you're young and you get all dirty and you're excited to play in the rain and get all muddy. And so that's what it looked like. And it really was a very good effort. I mean, the thing about those types of games, and really honestly in the NFL in general, is who can control the clock, who can hold on to the ball and just not make mistakes. And like, that's what you see out there. They're playing mistake-free football. They're not turning the ball over. There's very few penalties. And so if you're playing that type of sound complementary football, like that's when you see these teams succeed so well. It's when they start to almost self-sabotage in a way where right. You see these teams fall apart. And so you saw that on Sunday.
7: What's interesting is that you got back-to-back divisional games for your Minnesota Vikings, obviously with the Packers and then with the Bears. But what is interesting about this to me and something that really stood out is that if you go back to last year, penalties, time of possession,
6: fumbles.
7: Yeah. The first two games, each game, just three penalties per game for your Minnesota Vikings. So the discipline is there.
6: For sure. I mean, you don't see that on several teams. I mean, look at the Bucks coming into this game. They're 0-2 and -4 in the turnover margin. I mean, that is what has happened to them, and you can just see it play out in the way that their record is. It's so simple, right? But yet it's so hard to do sometimes. So you just hope that streak stays alive. I mean, I do think they can definitely capitalize on how unsound the Bucks may have been playing. They're probably going to shore up a lot by this time. I mean, right. Look, Coach Flores is even saying in his press conference this week, they're a good team. They've got a good offensive line. They've got good running backs. They have weapons. You know, Baker Mayfield just got paid and hasn't really lived up to that billing so far. So he's got something to prove. So I don't know, Mus. Sometimes I'm like, did you want to meet the team that's 0-2 right now?
7: Right, exactly. Because they have to get this win.
6: Right.
7: I mean, it's for the Buccaneers. But if we're going back to that Bears game, interior-wise, especially with the defense for the Minnesota Vikings, Caleb Banks played probably the best game that he's played all this year. And, of course, Jalen Redmond is just
6: love that guy.
7: An absolute beast. And you bring his name up to anybody here at TCO or in the organization, everybody's face just lights up.
6: It's just one of those guys that you just hats off to the scouting department for that one. You know, they found him in the UFL. He had spent some time in training camp with the Panthers, but he is a fine who was given the opportunity, the chance, the coaching staff here developed, and he's out here leading our top interior defensive lineman by far, making big plays like the forced fumble. You know, those guys are young in there, but they play with their, you know, like their hairs on fire. And I think you saw that because, I mean, that was the big ticking point, right, last year was
7: right.
6: The interior defensive line was such a point of emphasis this offseason. And they solved it, I mean, mainly with the draft. You know, they let their young guys come up through the system and they got some young guys behind them to learn, which that's a really good way to make this work because you're not getting these contracts that are large. They're taking up a ton of money. They're relatively cheap but effective. And so it's really working out.
7: Yeah, that interior is very young and outstanding. And I mean, Levi Drake Rodriguez is playing with his hair on fire, that very, very long hair that he has.
6: Yeah.
7: And in Big Citrus, we just like to say that name. Dallas Turner, though. Let's talk about Dallas Turner and what he's already done in just two games. He's got 3 sacks. He's got 7 tackles. He's got 2 TFLs. He's got 11 quarterback hits, 17 pressures in just 2 games. He had so many free runs. Like, are they there? And then
6: using a tight end on that guy?
7: Right.
6: Go right ahead.
7: Which was the end of the game with Loveland, where he just pushed him right back in. And yeah.
6: Mus, how much do you think that's like respect for Andrew Van Ginkle? As much as maybe not disrespect to Dallas, as much as is respect for Andrew Van Ginkle?
7: Right. Well, I think it's prove it. You know, but
6: I think he's proving it, and they're going to have to re-scheme this guy next go round, huh?
7: But he had so many free runs; it was so funny because even you could watch him play, and obviously it's the conditions, right? But you're watching him get a free run, and then like trying to get his he couldn't even believe that he was like, "How am I back here already?"
6: Yeah, the motor on that kid is just so fast. His get off is so much better. He just seems aggressive and he goes into this like other mode when he's out there. And I think you're starting to see the marriage between maturity, development, and being in a consistent scheme for 3 seasons, which is not always afforded in the NFL. That pays off so much when you're a young guy. And it was funny when I interviewed him after week 1, he was like, I finally asked Coach Flores how I'm practicing because like before I wasn't like I was too nervous as a rookie. Like I'm not going to ask the big guy what I'm doing right or wrong in practice. Like, is there anything I could work on? And now he has that confidence and he's using Brian Flores more as like a resource, right? Not just being like, oh, that's my coach.
7: How about Aaron Jones? I mean, 23 rushes, 105 yards. He's almost as old as I am. But Aaron Jones, the last time with more than 20 carries, it was November of 2022. Can he do it again?
6: Yeah, I'm going to make him my nominee for the Red Wings shoes made the hard way because I am such a believer in what everyone this week is calling the warrior on this team. He's just a gritty player. He is not used to, like you pulled that stat out there, he's not used to being the bell cow. That's not something he is operating as, but when we needed him to be a bell cow this week, he stepped up. Can he repeat this? Sure. Do I want to see this? Probably not, because I want Aaron Jones, as tough as I think he is and know he is, I want to see him play this whole season. I do think that we're going to need some other guys to step up, but by golly, he must have felt so good. But also, he's literally owned the Bears his career. He eclipsed 1,000 yards against the Bears, rushing against that team alone, and is now 16-2 against the Bears all time himself. So it felt right.
7: All right. We already talked about the Red Wings shoes made the hard way. You are going with Aaron Jones.
6: I am. You got someone different?
7: For me, Dallas Turner.
6: Okay.
7: I think just the way his 2026 has gone so far, I mean, this guy is an absolute beast right now. It's everything that we always wanted from him, and as you referenced before, Dallas Turner is something that teams are going to have to pay attention to, and I think that that's going to open up a lot of opportunities for Van Ginkel and for others.
6: Yeah, I mean, that's the problem with playing a Brian Flores defense. Pick your poison. Yeah. You've got great man covers out there who are going to take the ball away. You can pick trying to stop, what, one of your outside rushers. The interior is now stout. The linebackers are bruising and very experienced. Like, where are you going to go with all this?
7: Yeah, and so. I loved it. Hopefully I say this word correctly. Repertoire. Dallas Turner and how much he has gained as far as, you know, it's not just a speed rush. It's not just that outside rush. He can spin and he can, you know, he does stunts very well. And so he really has come into his own. That's why I would pick him.
6: Can't argue with that one. We've got one on both sides of the ball. I think that's a pretty neat thing.
7: All right. To wrap things up here, Tatum here on the MVP, you got Raymond James Stadium taking on the Bucks. They're going to hammer off the cannons, which apparently is very loud. Heard about that all this week.
6: Yeah, I haven't ever been to an NFL game in Raymond James. I've watched college games there before, so yeah. I'm really excited to go and kind of feel the atmosphere of the Bucks and the Bucks fans, you know, that are, you know, they've had a recent Super Bowl. They've had a lot of success. It's an easier division than, let's say, the NFC North. And so I'm excited to go down there and see.
7: Thanks again for Tatum. Thank you for tuning in to episode 333 of the Minnesota Vikings podcast. 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
28: Enjoy looking back for a second. Let's enjoy looking back at all of the Instagram posts and the tweets that had the Bears crushing the Vikings and how poorly they aged and how many of them I commented on after the game so I'd be safe. Man, what a game in the rain. Coached, I thought, so well on both sides. One of those games that if it would have happened at US Bank Stadium and you win 9-2, you go, well, that was the worst football game I've ever watched. Right, but it felt like a masterpiece in the rain. And I was telling this to somebody the other day. If you'd have told Viking fans before the season started, like, hey, you're going to go 2-0. It's going to be against the Bears and the Packers to start. Yeah. A week after the Bears score 59, you're going to hold them to 3. Oh, by the way, you're going to do it all without the starting quarterback that you went through this whole mess with all offseason. Yeah. Oh, by the way, in a rain game, you won't have Jordan Mason and Juwan Jennings, your best pass blocking wide receiver. And oh, by the way, Harrison Smith will be back, but it's limited snaps. You'd have gone, well, I'll take that. Well, how much do I have to pay you? That's tell the genie, right. Yes, that's the wish. That's the football wish I want. And it sets you up for this really cool, you know, the team, you know, players, coaches, they're not looking forward, but we're idiots. We can look forward. I mean, yes, why wouldn't we? We got to look forward. Listen to me. We're going to spend, we got a little Florida run here with a Tampa and then a Miami coming to us. And then we stay Southern hot and we go to New Orleans. New Orleans looks good, but there you're now in this universe where a really, really good start is possible going into the bye. And can I tell the people something about us, Chad? I hope you do. If this team is 4-1 going into the bye, heaven forbid 5-0, these fellas right here are going to be real insufferable. Yeah, it's going to be tough to listen to this because we will be just looking back quite a bit and talking about the 5-0 start. But I am excited about this game we have coming up. Can I ask you a non-game? Because we have an awesome guest who is relevant to this matchup. Yeah. But before we do that, Tampa as a city,
9: I've performed there. I've spent a lot of time there. It gets made fun of a lot. I know it's the goth capital of the world, which is very funny to me. I've seen them on the streets. I've seen the goths. One of my favorite things that nobody knows is there is a park in Tampa. It's 0.14 acres large. Mm-hmm. And it is owned by anyone, Chad? Anyone? The Cuban government.
28: Yeah.
9: Back before Fidel, there was an artist, a Cuban artist, who came and he would stay at this property. It was one of his favorite people to stay with. And he was like, one of the people who was really in the Cuban liberation process. Anyway, the house then, after that person who owned that died, the house changed a few people's hands. And then in the 50s, like I think 56, the people who owned the property knew the history. And so they decided, as a gesture of goodwill, they would give the deed to the Cuban government. And then 3 years later, Fidel Castro came into power. and then they found out what was going on. And in 2021, a Tampa Bay City Council meeting, there was a councilman who had to, like, they were going back and forth about the issue. And he directly had to ask a city administrator. He's like, the park itself, is it ours or is it Cuba's?
28: Right.
9: And the city administrator had to answer, it's not the city of Tampa's. It does belong to the Republic of Cuba. Technically a frozen asset, but I'm saying I know it's last minute, but I think there's a world where we should consider going to Tampa, because how many away Viking games are we going to get to go to where we can also visit Cuba?
28: Yeah, that's pretty cool. And that's probably why they have to beep out Bay of Pigs Invasion on Billy Joel's We Didn't Start the Fire in the City of Tampa on the radio.
9: It's going to be a fun matchup. We're both really looking forward to it. And as a little treat to get everybody up and excited for the matchup, the tailgate has a pretty fun hangout here.
28: Sure.
9: Former Vikings quarterback, former Tampa Bay Buccaneers quarterback, former Super Bowl champion, and current elite level trick shot social media guy.
28: Yes.
9: Ladies and gentlemen, we are now lucky to be joined by former Vikings quarterback, former Buccaneers quarterback, Super Bowl champion, the great Brad Johnson. Brad, thanks for joining us.
11: Yeah, man, I appreciate you having me. Thank you. It brings back a lot of memories and get to put back on the purple. And thank you for having me.
9: You know, back in the day, back when you were on both teams, this was a twice a year matchup. And now it comes around really rarely. So it's got to only be every so often that all your history collides into 1 week.
11: But if you play for enough teams, sometimes you get a little bit of history everywhere. I get a lot of good, a lot of bad sometimes. But it's really unique. You know, back when I was playing, it was, you know, obviously Minnesota and Packers and Detroit and Chicago and Tampa. There's really five in that division. And so the division's changed. But you always knew when we were playing, you know, Tony Dungy, he was actually our coordinator at one time. I got to play for Tony for 3 years in Minnesota, defense coordinator. And then when he went to Tampa, that really became a rivalry. And we always got to play some great Buccaneer games. And now we kind of get to relive history of, you know, back in the day.
9: Yeah, Dungy, I believe when he went to Tampa, his first ever divisional win was against the Vikings. And then there's just this, like, insane storied history there. You know, you're with us in 98 and you have that great game to start the season, and then he's the only coach to beat us, and then you go there and win a Super Bowl. It's just,
11: yeah,
9: what an interesting stretch of time. The one thing I don't think most Viking fans know, and I don't even know if he was there when you would have been there, but everybody knows Dungy and Monty Kiffin went there. But am I crazy? Wasn't Les Steckel the offensive coordinator for a while in Tampa?
11: He was. I did not play for Les.
9: Okay.
11: But he was actually both places also. So it's a small fraternity in the NFL. A lot of teams, a lot of guys trade places, those kind of things.
28: Is there a system you were most comfortable in? And if so, tell us about that.
11: Well, I love the system that I was in Minnesota originally. Denny Green's first year. Jack Burns was the offensive coordinator. He was actually the one that drafted me. Big part of me getting drafted. Denny Green wanted a system coming from Joe Gibbs. The Washington Redskins at that time were the team. They just won a Super Bowl. And I think just the verbiage of the system, the names of the plays, the formations, it had the short passing game, had the deep shots, but had a great running game with it too. And we obviously had a lot of success in it. So, but I was able to play for like five or six different coordinators, great coaches, having great talent around you, and then everyone playing together, and then being able to win in clutch, and then hopefully having, you know, being able to win, you know, division championships, and hopefully, you know, try to get to that Super Bowl level.
9: Everybody knows when you left the Vikings, you went to Tampa, but I don't know that everybody knows that Billick chased you pretty hard. And what was it like to make that? Because you've got a former coach that you knew how he worked in Tony, and, you know, you'd seen what Billick was able to do. You know, what was that like, and how hard of a decision was that?
11: Well, when I was in Minnesota for 7 years at the beginning of my career. And Brian and I had been together for 7 years, a great relationship. And then after after that 15-1 year, he went to Baltimore. And he had a trade for me then. And the trade numbers, just the way it, what they were having to give up, they just couldn't do it at Baltimore, and Washington gave it up. So I spent 2 years in Washington.
9: Yeah, that's right.
11: I was trying to go to Baltimore and be their quarterback in free agency. And the contrast got really weird. Brian, I wanted to go play for Brian. Brian wanted me. Like, it would have been a great fit. They'd actually just won the Super Bowl the year before. But the numbers didn't match contract, what I wanted and what they wanted. Just, it was just off, just a little bit. And so I felt like I had to make the right decision. So I chose to go to Tampa. And when I did that, Tampa, they obviously had a great, great team, a great nucleus of players, but also – for me, it was a place that had never won a Super Bowl, and my goal was to be the first quarterback to win it for that franchise, which ended up happening. And and I also had familiarity with Tony Dungy, because it was really unique with Tony, because he ran the scout as a defense coordinator. He actually ran the scout team, so I was actually backing up at that time. I was backing up Rich Gannon and Jim McMahon and Warren Moon, but I was always in the huddle with Tony Dungy, so we kind of actually had a rapport. Even though I was a backup, I wasn't starting games there in Minnesota at that time. But we had a working relationship. And then I got to play against Tony a couple times before we made that move. And then I went to him as well. I went to 2001 when I went to Tampa.
9: You have kind of a unicorn career. You didn't just start with a franchise and come back to a franchise, which is pretty rare. Like, kind of the poetry of it, the story of it, where ninth round pick, built all the way up to 98, have the unfortunate injury. That team goes 15-1. You know, you kind of have to have a backseat there. Then you leave, actually win a Super Bowl, which that team didn't. The guy, the trade, if I'm not mistaken, the pick they got from Washington, I think, is Dante Culpepper.
11: Yeah.
9: And then he hurts his knee, and you come back to replace him and have another run with the team.
11: Yeah.
9: That's a really cool, unique journey. Do you ever reflect on how unique it is?
11: Yeah, my journey is incredible. When you actually look at it, just what you had to overcome, what you had to go through, and then being able to, you know, survive and make a career out of it. And, you know, honestly, I was a 227th pick, ninth round pick in the 1992 draft, and I only started one game my senior year in college.
9: Oh, that's crazy.
6: Wow.
11: But to have somebody believe in you, and you got to be good enough to come through in the clutch. My dad always told me it's better to be prepared and not have an opportunity than have an opportunity and not be prepared. So when your moment comes, you have to be ready. And so for all those moments, I feel like I did all the preparation.
9: Stick around for more after the break with Brad Johnson right here on the Vikings Tailgate presented by Ticketmaster. 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
13: Minnesota News Network, I'm Sean Maloney. One of the Invisible Wound Project's biggest fundraisers is this weekend. Founder Russ Haynes says the event includes a car show, food trucks, family activities, and a country music concert.
14: Saturday at Running Aces Casino Hotel and Racetrack in Columbus, Minnesota is our car show and concert for a cause. That is our biggest single day fundraiser that we do all year, and 92% of our funding comes from fundraising events such as this.
13: More info can be found on the Invisible Wounds Project website. Investigators say an electric electrical malfunction caused the March house fire that killed sports reporter Jesse Pierce and her three children. State Fire Marshal findings show overheated electrical equipment in a home office accidentally sparked the fire. Officials say conditions worsened quickly, blocking the main escape route within about 5 minutes of the fire's start. And Minnesota specialty crop growers can now apply for state grants to help protect their farms from drought, flooding, and severe weather. The Department of Ag is offering up to $10,000 for improvements such as irrigation systems, wells, water tanks, hail netting, and frost protection. This is MNX.
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8: I'm meteorologist Mace Michaels. Mostly cloudy tonight, maybe a lingering shower, and a low in the low 50s. For tomorrow, early fog, otherwise cloudy and a little warmer. A high in the mid-60s. Shower chances return for Saturday, and breezy, drier Sunday. Lakes, great food, and friendly faces. It's all in Worthington, Minnesota, and it's worth a look. Currently, it's 59 degrees.
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11: Talk to you because you just, a couple years ago, you just up, and I know you've been doing the trick shots on social media. Everybody can follow you as Big Bad Brad. But at some point, you're like, you know what? I'm going to try to qualify for the Papa Shot World Championship. And didn't you become the oldest qualifier and got all the way through to the World Championships?
12: I did. I mean, I grew up going to bowling alleys and Chuck E. Cheese's and bars and playing Papa Shot. And it came on, the National Papa Shot came on 2 years ago. And then I said, I could do that. So I got on there, qualified, made the final eight. We were on the Ocho, ESPN the Ocho. Mm-hmm. I had the butterflies. The jitters are going there, man. I mean, so these Papa Shot guys, it's not like what you see on TV. Is a little bit different reality. You're getting off about 70 to 75 shots in a 55-second period.
11: God. So
12: in the football world, you think of Tom Brady and Peyton Manning and Mahomes. Like, these are the Papa Shot kings that you're going against now. It's a great community of Papa Shot qualifiers throughout the country that take place. That you have to make it. And so I got to do that about a year and a half ago. I was in the final eight, and then I'm going to try to do it again next year. It's very, very, very competitive, let me just say.
13: That's exciting. I've been watching the trick shot stuff, and I have a question, because although three quarterbacks have done it, right, thrown themselves a touchdown pass, you were the OG, you were the first. And I'm wondering if that moment, like, lit the bulb for the trick shot stuff.
12: No, not really. The trick shot stuff, it started happening during the pandemic, and my kids were on TikTok, and I was like, what can I do? I want to be a part of this. I've made some funny videos of me playing back in the day, or workout videos, but then I started making all these trick shots with football and basketball. Those are two things I was really good at. And so the trick shots, like, it wasn't just a one trick shot wonder, it was multiple, four or five shots in a row. So like in football, I went to the corner pocket of the end zone and throw around the first pole and hit the second pole, hit like five in a row, and then throw in between the goalposts into a trash bucket in between the goalposts from the corner pocket. But in basketball, it might be a shot off my head, spin it off my finger, throw it over the backboard, make another ball before that one goes in, and then throw a football the length of the court to the other basketball hoop. Like, it really gave me a lot of exercise. And the difference with me

0: It's like, it's me, a bag of balls, a tripod camera, and a bunch of water.
1: Yeah.
0: The first, sometimes it's first time, first take. Sometimes it's called a lifetime of practice because I've been doing all these football and basketball my whole life. And then sometimes it takes what it takes. And so some trick shots, I'll be honest with you, I did one the other day that took, it's taken me 3 years.
1: Whoa. Wow. What was the shot?
0: Make a football, then take a frisbee. I mean, then take a basketball, throw it up as high as I can the length of the court. It's going to bounce, but then I have to throw a frisbee in before the basketball goes in, and then football shot after that. Like, it's and every time you miss, you got to go chase the ball and the frisbee and everything else. And balls are all over the court. So, and I got into making multiple shot kind of thing. So whatever, like there's a three basketball deal where I take a basketball, I'm behind the backboard, and I throw it over the backboard with backspin. And I take two of the basketballs, and I got to shoot those over the backboard. Those two balls have to go in before that original ball that goes over, bounces back, and goes in. Like, it's just crazy. when it happens, it's true jubilation. I'm out there celebrating by myself. You hear me say, let's go. But I'm hoping the whole neighborhood's woke up by just, you know, me yelling and screaming out there. And it's a great feeling. I've had a lot of fun with it and just sharing with other people.
1: Yeah, it probably triggers that, like, elite level athlete of, you know, you chase your whole life after titles and something that's really hard and almost no one can do. It's kind of like a mini version of that. You spend 3 years trying to get that shot. It must feel like winning a championship almost.
0: It is. It is. It's setting a goal, and it's consistency. And the more you practice at something, the better you become. There's days that some days, yeah, I get it. And I make the shot in 20 minutes. There's some days it takes a week.
2: Yeah.
0: Mm-hmm. So, you know, but when it goes in, it's worthwhile. And I try to make those shots, those videos, as hard as it can be, where I don't think I'd even want to try it again. So if someone were able to do it, I'm like, I know what it takes to have been able to accomplish it. But more importantly, it's just about me out there having fun and getting exercise and hoping to make a special moment.
1: Last thing before we let you go, I'm not going to make you make a prediction of your two former teams, but, you know, are you paying attention to the teams? What do you think is going to happen this weekend? Anything you're looking forward to in the matchup?
0: Well, number one, it's going to be hot down there.
1: Mm-hmm.
0: But, you know, great teams, like, you have to look a lot of times at what they did last year at the end of the career, at the end of the season, when they didn't really make the playoffs. They had grit about them. They found a way to win those games when they weren't going to make the playoffs. And they obviously started out 2-0 this year. Kyler Murray's coming back, so he'll get his first start down. I mean, it's really a first full game kind of thing, but it's fun to watch Minnesota start out the way they do. It's great, great people in the building, great organization, and you just want to see them have success. So it's gonna be a great matchup. I mean, it really is. And you go against the Brian Flores defense, like, you don't know on defense, it looks like a punt block every time. Like, you don't know who's coming or going, man. So it's gonna be a great showdown with him and Baker Mayfield. And expect a close game, but the Vikings, they're off to a great start, man. So got a chance to be 3-0. Excited about it.
1: Well, we really appreciate it. Thank you so much for taking time with us, Brad.
2: Yeah, thanks, Brad.
0: Thank you all.
1: That was great.
2: I mean, unreal. What a fun person.
1: If this is what the tailgate is going to be, where we just keep talking to guys that we watched when we were kids and they're awesome, it's going to be a fun season of shows. Let's get into the game a little bit. As he alluded to, you know, we're off to a good start. Tampa Bay, you never want to play a team. That loss to Cleveland, there's going to be some hunger.
2: Of course.
1: But the two things that I'm super curious about is, one, what's next for Brian Flores? Because it's almost like this season went to this new level where we know he blitzes a lot. But what they did with the high pressure rate against Green Bay, and then what they did against the Bears, it almost feels like he's at a different psychological warfare level.
2: Yeah, what Brad said is it looks like they're trying to get a punt. Yeah. And that's exactly the way to describe it. There are so many guys on the line, and then he's dropping people back that you don't think he's going to drop back. It is masterful already.
1: I was talking with Lieber, and he said this thing, you know, he said he didn't think the blitz rate was very high after the game on Sunday, and then everybody came at him that Next Gen Stats said it was really high. And then he kind of broke it down this way. He goes, it's where the pressure comes from. So like in a 3-4, you have five guys on the line. If those five guys come by themselves, is that technically it's five guys instead of four? So maybe that's how they qualified as a blitz. But the fascinating thing about Flores and what seems to have gone to even another level this year is he's just put on steroids, the which five guys thing. And I'm fascinated to see what that looks like. And I'm fascinated to see this emergence of Dallas Turner run up against Tristan Wirfs, who's one of the best tackles in the league.
2: Yeah, that's going to be an interesting matchup for sure. And if Isaiah Rodgers can keep his momentum going, he had such a fantastic game.
1: Yeah.
2: I mean, just really unbelievable.
1: Let's do predictions. So who's the guy you're watching?
2: Well, I'm not going to watch a guy in particular. I'm going to watch the special teams as a whole because I think field position is going to be big in this game. And I think that special teams is going to keep them buried deep. And so it's never going to be an issue like a gimme. There's not going to be any huge breakaways for a field goal with 4 seconds left. None of that stuff. I think they're going to keep everything where it needs to be. And then we can control the game that way.
1: Yeah, I'm going to go. The team just looked mean on Sunday against the Bears. And I don't know. It seems like so often we haven't been put into the mean category over the years when you go to Soldier Field. So to go in there and control the line of scrimmage on both sides, if it's that defense and all of a sudden you have a top eight O-line in the league and they stay healthy, which is, I think, where this group could go. When you have a great O-line, you can do a lot of good things. So I'll be watching them, and neither of us will be watching in Tampa despite our desire to attend Cuba.
2: Yeah.
1: Before the game.
2: That'd be nice.
1: But hopefully we're 3-0. Thank you to the great Chad Daniels. Thank you to Trickshot and Papa Shot King, Brad Johnson, the former Buccaneer and Viking, and apparently a bunch of other teams that we forgot to even think about. We really appreciate him joining the show. And there's more conversation on these episodes if you head over to our podcast feed on your favorite podcast app. Leave us a good review and a comment while you're there. Finally, a huge shout out to Ticketmaster, the official ticket marketplace of the Minnesota Vikings, for helping make this show happen. Enjoy the game.
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0: So this is a Minnesota Vikings offense that's going to go against a defense of the Tampa Bay Buccaneers that's probably going to bring a lot of pressure. And you want a guy with athleticism like Kyler Murray to extend the play, look down the field, probably get a cheap one or two explosive plays. Maybe if it's not a touchdown, 20-yard, 30-yard, 40-yard gainer, those things add up when it's all said and done. But Justin Jefferson is definitely getting the football early within this season, and you like to see it because, man, it was rough to watch what happened last season.
1: There were some questions coming into the season about how Kyler Murray would look in this offense. Now that the Vikings are 2-0 with Carson Wentz back there, yeah, Kyler coming back. Freddie, the expectations, have they even gone even higher for the Vikings now that they're 2-0 and you get Kyler back?
2: I think you should expect that if you're the Minnesota Vikings. Because look what Justin Jefferson has been able to do. Look like the Justin Jefferson. You got that defense. You got your running game. That's why they brought Kyler Murray in, to not just be better, but to be a team that can win the NFC North. HD predicted they were going to win the NFC North. He loved their defense. Kyler Murray being that difference maker. Justin Jefferson being that wide receiver once again. Kevin O'Connell, my opinion, one of the best coaches in the National Football League. Now you get your dude at quarterback that you wanted to begin with the comeback. Of course, the Vikings are thinking, we went 2-0 without him against divisional opponents. Now we're really ready to rock and roll with Kyler Murray back in the fold.
0: So most importantly for Kyler Murray is taking care of the football. Because you have such great defenders on that side of the football, you have good skill position players, you can run it effectively. They only have one turnover on the season offensively. Mm-hmm. That one turnover came from Kyler Murray.
2: Right.
0: So your number one job is to protect the football. Don't beat yourself because you're so doggone good on defense, and they're going to have you in every single ball game every single week.
2: He's Harry Douglas and Freddie Coleman. It's the Afternoon Cool, known as Freddie and Harry, presented by Progressive Insurance. Well, one quarterback we can't wait to talk about is involved in tonight's game and the expectation of Michael Penix Jr. when the Falcons take on the Green Bay Packers in Green Bay. You'll hear what he had to say, what HD and I will predict to win to kick off week 3 in the NFL. And in other news, why are people crawling out of manhole covers in New York City? Those rats will be talked about next on ESPN Radio and the ESPN app.
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10: I'm meteorologist Mace Michaels. Mostly cloudy tonight, maybe a lingering shower, and a low in the low 50s. For tomorrow, early fog, otherwise cloudy and a little warmer, a high in the mid-60s. Shower chances return for Saturday and breezy, drier Sunday. Lakes, great food, and friendly faces. It's all in Worthington, Minnesota, and it's worth a look. Currently, it's 59 degrees.
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13: A week off has given Bemidji the chance to recharge, refuel, and prepare for a big matchup on home floor tonight. 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It all means that Brainerd is in town, and it all means that the Jacks have a big one ahead on their home floor. This is Bemidji Girls Volleyball on the Bun, Sports Radio 104.5, and the Lumberjack Radio Network channel on YouTube. Good evening from inside the BHS Fieldhouse. I'm Joel Hoover. Rick Allen is our producer and engineer in studio. Tonight, the 0-7 Bemidji Lumberjacks are back home as they take on the 4-11 Brainerd Warriors as part of this homecoming week at BHS. And it has been a full week off for the Lumberjacks. Their last match was last Thursday as they were on the road at Alexandria for another CLC and 8-4A battle, with the Jacks going down in a three-set match in that one, 25-11, 25-17, 25-13. What Bemidji has had is the benefit of time over the last several days. Time to be able to keep getting retooled in this 5-1 rotation that they have been running for just over a week and a half now. Something that was just implemented in last week that the Jacks were able to put together and then put into action immediately in quick time with two matches last week. But they have had more time. They have had more practice time over the last several days to keep on getting that fitted and worked for what they are looking to do out on the floor, and now hoping that it will produce results tonight as the Jacks seek their first win of the season and are also looking to get themselves a set victory on the board for the first time since they lost in five to Buffalo back in late August. The Jacks hoping to keep climbing upward here, and with an opportunity to do that tonight and looking to get a measure of revenge against Brainerd. This was the team that ended Bemidji's season last year in the Section 8 4A play-in. That was a four-set match in Brainerd as the Warriors prevailed in that one before losing to Monticello in the section quarterfinals in the very next round. The Warriors themselves, meanwhile, are coming off going 2-2 at the Greyhound Invitational at Duluth East on Saturday, but they are just 1-6 in best-of-five matches, and their only win was against St. Cloud Apollo in a pretty breezy three-set sweep that they had. There is opportunity tonight, and the Jacks looking to take advantage of it. Coming up, we will hear from their head coach, Leanne Delahunt, as pregame continues for Bemidji Girls Volleyball on the Bun, Sports Radio 104.5, and the Lumberjack Radio Network channel on YouTube. 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
13: We're back with pregame as Bemidji is at home tonight for a matchup with Brainerd. Head coach Leanne Delahunt joins me now. Leanne, you've had a week off from matches. I feel like with the switch that you made in rotation, that had to have been pretty helpful for the team. How helpful was it?
20: I think it was really good for us. Man, we saw some really good things come out of it when we played Alex, and I'm just hoping that we continue with this trend. Practices have looked pretty good, so I think we should have a good match tonight.
13: I know you were playing a pretty fast team last Thursday with that match, but what did you like about what you saw from the team as they keep getting settled into this 5-1?
20: As we went into practice even yesterday too, I said, remember that feeling of playing Alex? Like, we just went in with nothing to lose and you guys played so just free and fun, and that's the feeling that you need to take into every match.
13: What are you seeing that's translating that? Is it just the energy and the attitude of the team, or are there specific tangible things with how they're playing it out that looks that way?
20: No, again, when we went into Alex, it was, we know we may not pull this one out, right? It's a very good team. They're very quick on offense, and we're just not there yet. And so going into Alex, take as many points as we can away, have fun, and now I hope that they felt that together as a team and can go forward into this match and the following matches with that same energy and feeling.
13: I think that match encapsulated why it's so important to have your passing so tidied up, because everything flows when it's there. And it felt like for your team there were flashes where that was the case and that was where the cleaning up was needed too. How did that look to you?
20: Yeah, we have focused a lot on passing and it still needs a lot of cleaning up to do, but that is a primary focus. And I tell a lot of kids from beginning to olders, you can't run an offense if you can't pass. Like, there's no point in playing if you can't pass and you can't serve, because that's the first and primary start of your offense. But when they had the glimpses, when they had that pass right to Berkeley and were able to run an offense, yeah, we looked good. And so hopefully, that word consistency that I keep using, at some point that hamster wheel is going to go at a consistent speed and we're just going to be able to go forward.
13: How are you liking the group's attention to details as they try to work on those things day to day?
20: Yeah, we go into every practice with something different to focus on, from basic skills to more advanced skills. And the kids are really wanting to learn, taken to it, and putting their best effort at practice.
13: All right, let's talk Brainerd. Have you gotten a feel for what they've done so far this season and what you're expecting from them tonight?
20: We watched a little bit of it, and we know that they have some good players, just like we have good players. And I think, looking at records, we're pretty, I guess, on par to each other. But it's anybody's game on anybody's night. We're going to go out there and we're going to play and hopefully come out with a W tonight.
13: Lastly, given that it is homecoming week, are you hoping that that'll bring a little extra spark of energy to the team tonight?
20: Well, not only that, but I hope we get some spectators. Like, it's raining. Just, come on out. Come enjoy, whether it's, a win or a loss. It's just good fun to watch.
13: It's a good night to be inside a warm, energetic gym. So, Leanne, all the best tonight. Thanks very much.
20: Thank you, Joel.
13: We'll be back in a moment on the Lumberjack Radio Network.
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